0: Welcome to the Ari Hoffman Show's final hour free-for-all. 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That's 206-421-5757. Coming up this hour, Katie Wilson is hiring for her office. You want to make six figures real easy? Not sure how easy that interview is going to be, but then again, think about who you're going to be up against. But before we get to any of that, my friends, Olive Garden is now more secure than federal elections. I kid you not. Olive Garden, now more secure than federal elections. Because to get their never-ending pasta pass, you need to show ID. You need to show ID. A post from the restaurant has gone viral, according to the Post Millennial, after the chain said its new never-ending pasta deal will require that pasta pass holders have a photo ID. So that's because if you have a pasta pass, they don't want you giving your pasta pass to somebody else and then coming in and using it. In response to an X user thinking if a pass holder can use the never-ending pasta pass to order food for their family and others at their table, the restaurant chain responded, no. The never-ending pasta pass is only for use by the pass holder whose name is printed on the pass. Passes are personalized and non-transferable. Pass holders must present a valid photo ID along with the pass at the time of the ordering. That's right. Olive Garden, now more secure than federal elections. Olive Garden, now more secure than elections in Washington State. In fact, you know what else is more secure than Washington State elections? Snoqualmie, the ski passes. I know this firsthand. I will tell you how. So I'm taking my kids up to Snoqualmie. We used to do it all the time when the kids were younger. And this is where my daughter's getting to be a teenager. So she's skiing with a couple friends of hers, and I'm sitting in the lodge. I think I was working on a story that day that I really wanted to get out. Normally, I go skiing when the kids go skiing, but I'm working in the lodge. And I said to the kids, if you need anything, I am in the lodge. What happens? I'm sitting there minding my own business, and my daughter comes running in. Dad! Dad! I forget what the other kid's name who was with her. Bobby! Bobby got caught! Bobby got caught! I go, what do you mean Bobby got caught? And she goes, Bobby was using his dad's ski lift pass and they checked his ID and it didn't match. And I'm like, wait a minute. You sent this kid up to the mountain with your... You're too cheap to buy a ticket for your own kid. You sent them with your pass and now I gotta deal with it. So now, Dad's not here. I got to deal with it. So what happens? I have to get, the ski patrol comes in. Is this your son? No, but he came up with me. You know, oh, his parents did this. I had nothing to do with it. They're like, we understand, sir. Come with us. They suspended the parents' pass, I think, and made the kid pay a fine. I'm like, I ain't paying that for you. He's like, I got my dad's credit card. It's fine. That's right. Snoqualmie lift tickets, more secure than federal elections. The pasta pass at Olive Garden, more secure than federal elections. The Post talk about the photo ID requirement at Olive Garden has gone viral, with many saying that Olive Garden's never-ending pasta deal is now more secure than elections in states where no photo ID is required. Kevin, how is the pasta over at the Olive Garden? I don't eat at the Olive Garden. That's not where I go. That is not my thing. Not kosher also.
1: I mean, you know how it is.
0: It's fine, is
1: it's
0: what you're going to say.
1: Yeah.
0: It's a
1: family quick service restaurant. It's fine.
0: But it looks so nice and pretty. It's called Olive Garden. You're telling me you're not getting fine cuisine at the Olive Garden?
1: Look, I'm not saying I don't like it. I'm just telling you, you're not missing out on a whole lot. But I'll tell you, the soup, salad, and breadsticks for lunch, it's like $7 or $8, all you can eat.
0: That's amazing.
1: It's like three or four different soups.
0: What kind of soup are we talking about here? Like butternut squash or like things like that?
1: No, you got like a minestrone. Pasta fagioli. You got like three or four. So it's pretty decent.
0: Are those breadsticks good too?
1: Oh yeah.
0: See. Okay. Don't tell me it's fine when you say that about the breadsticks and you're all excited about the lunch deal. I am living vicariously through you, my friend. Okay. Don't tell me it's just fine. I know you people are hiding this stuff from me. Anyway, so now that we know that pasta pass is more secure than federal elections at Olive Garden. Now that we know that the lift tickets at Snoqualmie are more secure than federal elections, President Trump on Thursday revealed a bunch of classified intelligence documents that have been declassified that expose long-standing vulnerabilities in America's election infrastructure, with files beginning to be released, including allegations that China obtained 220 million U.S. voter records and that foreign adversaries, dear boy, have the capability to compromise election systems. So, during the primetime address, Trump announced the declassification of intelligence assessments and government reports from January 2020 through June 2026. And the documents detail cyber threats involving electronic voting machines, ballot counting systems, voter registration databases, electronic poll books, and official election websites. He said the administration was releasing the records in an effort to restore public confidence in the electoral process. Now, mind you, I watched the speech. I looked at the documents. For me, this is a massive data breach. That's what I'm looking at this time. So what you're saying, it was a massive data breach. And because they didn't want Trump claiming the election was stolen, the deep state basically said, we're not going to acknowledge this at all. Because then it might give Trump some credibility. There was a massive data breach, according to these documents. And there's a lot more than just that. Here's what Secretary Mark Wayne Mullen found with the Department of Homeland Security.
2: So first of all, Department of Homeland Security, we've identified 250,000 non-citizens registered to vote in just four states. Mind you, we have 46 other states. And just four states, we've identified 250,000 non-citizens registered to vote in California, and Pennsylvania, New Jersey, and Nevada. We also worked with proactive states to identify 28,000 non-citizens on their voter rolls, plus 400,000 individuals that are still registered to vote that are deceased. Now, these 23 states, they proactively worked with us on the SAVE program. That's Georgia, Ohio, Tennessee, Texas, North Carolina, Idaho, Alabama, Missouri, Louisiana, Kansas, Arkansas, Wyoming, Montana, Iowa, Florida, South Dakota, Indiana, Arizona, South Carolina, Utah, Nebraska, Michigan, and my great home state of Oklahoma.
0: So, states that were red worked with him on this, and some blue states worked with him on this, and they already found problems. Why do you think states are refusing to turn over their data? By the way, wasn't just China who was interfering in our elections, who was hacking this, who got a hold of this massive data breach. Mark Wayne Mullen says, who else managed to get this data?
2: We know that Iran hacked our state voter files and attempted to compromise, is the best word I can use, our systems where military members used to vote. So we're working with Secretary Hegseth and the DOW to safeguard those systems and protect our military voters. What's frustrating again in this is that the Biden administration knew this. And our intel community knew this. And not only did they withhold it from President Trump in his first term, but they withheld it, it looks like, President Biden in his term. They withheld this information from the public. They withheld it from Congress. That should never happen again. And because of President Trump's leadership, we're not allowing that to happen. We're telling the American people not to scare them, but to ensure them that we are watching it. We're taking it serious. We will secure our elections.
0: So basically what you're saying is the deep state was withholding this from everybody? These are declassified documents we're looking at here. This isn't just, well, I think this is happening. In addition to the China-related allegations, the administration released intelligence that it said was obtained by the CIA regarding an alleged 2020 plot by the Maduro regime in Venezuela to digitally manipulate vote totals during that country's election. Now, this is fascinating to me. And this was something the administration did not mention, but this triggered a little thing in my brain. I had a little memory. What was that? Do you remember the Chicago Teachers Union? One of the biggest teachers unions in the U.S. The Chicago Teachers Union
3: came on my radar during COVID. Why? Because when all these parents are like, the kids got to get back to school, and all these politicians are saying the kids got to get back to school in the red states, the Chicago Teachers Union was saying, no, we're not going back. Well, the head of the union was vacationing in the Bahamas.

0: in Washington going down there as well. The random things you maintain in your knowledge. According to the White House, the intelligence described methods developed to alter vote totals in ways that could not be detected with an audit. Trump also called on federal agencies to investigate why the intelligence remained classified and whether officials should face criminal consequences. He's not wrong, by the way. If these guys kept it from both administrations, you should definitely check it out. And meanwhile, the Trump administration also announced Thursday that it's finalized a rule ending a decades-old immigration policy that allowed many foreign students and exchange visitors to remain in the United States indefinitely without periodically renewing their immigration status, with an overall maximum visa stay of 4 years. Let's take my son for a minute. My son went to college in Israel, and he would come home for the summer breaks and such. We would always have to renew his visa, always have to redo the paperwork. You can't just keep coming and going and going and coming. It doesn't work that way. It doesn't work that way in most countries in the world. But for some reason, a guy like Mahmoud Khalil, the terrorist supporter, who's been a student longer than John Belushi in Animal House, who says 7 years of college down the drains. How long was Mahmoud Khalil in college at Columbia? What was it, like 14 years, 17 years? We have all these terror supporters who are on these college campuses in our country for more than a decade. How long does it take to finish school? My son did school in 3 years, two majors, two minors. I feel like I got my money's worth out of that college. I really do. Mahmoud Khalil has been there for this long, and he managed to take over one dorm and one school building and managed to assault a whole bunch of Jewish kids, allegedly, I have to say allegedly, and pass out a whole bunch of Hamas material on campus. Oh, great. Wonderful. Looks like you really accomplished it. Did you get a degree during all that? Yes, no, maybe so. Now, what actions are being taken aside from shutting down this ridiculous system? Well, the Department of Homeland Security said the new regulation eliminates the duration of status framework for FJ and I non-immigrant visa holders, replacing it with fixed admission periods and requiring additional federal review for those seeking to remain in the country beyond their authorized stay. Have you noticed this also? Anytime you hear about a terrorist leader like Yahya Sinwar or any of these guys, educated at Harvard, educated at Columbia. So they use our education to go and do awful things against this country and our allies in the Middle East. Great. Maybe we should vet them a little bit before we just let them come here. Now, why do colleges like these guys so much? Because usually they pay full tuition. They're not eligible for a lot of these scholarships. They pay full tuition and colleges want the money. According to DHS, the new rule is intended to strengthen national security, reduce immigration fraud, restore federal oversight of student visa holders. Quote, for nearly half a century, the outdated duration of status system has compromised national security and created an environment ripe for immigration fraud. You do know it's been almost a quarter of a century since 9/11. Sorry I made a whole bunch of you feel older. We still haven't dealt with this. You know, a lot of those hijackers got in on student visas. On student visas. And yet we still allow this practice. Now, DHS also sent letters to secretaries of state in four states warning them about tens of thousands of non-citizens who are illegally on the state's voter rolls, as he mentioned before. 190,832 in California, 35,152 in New Jersey, 15,903 in Nevada, 14,576 in Pennsylvania. Now, they don't allege that these people have actually been voting, but they are alleging that they're on the voter rolls and they want to work with them in order to get rid of them. Democrats seem to be taking a different approach on this. Here's Timo Obama, Hakeem Jeffries.
1: We've also made clear that Donald Trump's violent mass deportation machine doesn't get a dime from House Democrats. That was our position this year. And unless things change next year in terms of the way in which ICE conducts itself, our position as House Democrats, I assume, is not going to change.
0: So what you're saying is basically you're not going to fund ICE, you're not going to fund border security, and you're not going to deport terrorists and convicted felons. You're not going to do it. Can anybody explain to me which part of our population likes that? Which part of our population? The far, far left woke and the terrorists and the convicted felons and the drug dealers and the human traffickers. They're the ones who enjoy this. Nobody else seems to enjoy this. Beyond crazy. Absolutely beyond crazy. But this tells you what is at stake heading into this election. What's at stake is the Democrats shutting down the Trump agenda.

0: 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Now, over at KVI.com right now, I have my voter's guide. Now, as I say at the top of the voter's guide, I want you to do your own research. You should be looking into your own research. You should be doing your own research. But if you're a little confused, or you need some help, or you don't know who to choose, then head on over to KVI.com. You've got my list of recommendations up there. You have them. Now, I did not endorse in every race. I did not give recommendations in every race because there's so many races, I don't even know about all of them. So if you have a question, you want me to look into a specific race, you email me, ARIKVI.com. 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That's 206-421-5757. And that way, we will send it directly to your phone. 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I will be adding more of the King County races for sure, especially because I'm going to be opening my ballot this weekend, and I'll be going through it as well. But if you have any questions, remember, just text the word VOTE to 206-421-5757. That's 206-421-5757. We'll send it right over to you. Up next, my friends, Katie Wilson, looking to hire a new communications director. 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
1: 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You can check it out. Sign up to become a KVI insider. You'll find out about all the events, all the contests, and everything else going on while you are there. Also, you can get the podcast, so that way you never miss a minute of the show. Remember a couple of years ago, I said, hey, why are all the 7-Elevens closing around here? And you guys said, no, that's not happening. And I said, well, there's none left where I live anymore. Some of them went to off-brand type 7-Elevens, but I noticed a whole bunch of them were closing down. Turns out 7-Eleven closing down 645 stores across the U.S. Their latest quarterly earnings report included a presentation, according to Fox News, about the company's various initiatives, including restructuring of its store network amid the closure plans, as well as conversion, remodels, and new openings. It said that plans to close 200 unprofitable 7-Eleven stores in fiscal year 2026, with 45 stores closed to date. I do love that I sent them a request for comment like 3 years ago about this. They didn't get back to me. The company also said it plans to convert 350 of its convenience stores to wholesale fuel sites in the fiscal year because the gas stations must be more profitable. 7&I Holdings is planning to convert 390 stores to franchises this fiscal year and has done 43 to date. Despite the company's pullback, it is also pursuing selective expansion and planning on opening 205 stores this year. Now I kind of want to see the map of which ones are closing, which ones are staying open. Overall, the plans outlined by the company earlier this year show a total number of 7-Eleven stores in the U.S. declining from 12,712 to, let's see, as of February to, so they, it's a net loss of about 440 stores is what we're looking at. In 2024, they had 13,000 stores, so it's just going down. So it seems like they're converting them over to the gas station model, or they're closing a whole bunch of them that just aren't profitable anymore. I know at the one near my house, burned to the ground. That's right, burned to the ground. What happened was there was a 7-Eleven and there was a Baskin-Robbins. And it was in a bad neighborhood. It wasn't that great on Rainier Avenue. And what happened was on Rainier Avenue, anytime a place went empty where a business moved out or a business closed, the homeless moved in and then promptly would burn it to the ground. They would, it was pretty awful in these places. I mean, basically treating them as homeless encampments. They would go in, they would hack the power. There was a time where I saw the ones living in the 7-Eleven hack the power of what used to be an oil change place across the street and were running extension cords across streets. Across streets, just running them right across. There were rats everywhere. And then after these things burnt, well, first the landlords would say to the city, you got to do something about the homeless people. And the city would say, those are your properties. You got to do something about the homeless people. And then these things would burn to the ground. And then the city wouldn't let them do anything about it because they'd say, well, you haven't done rat remediation. This is the kind of stuff under Bruce Harrell this stuff was happening, by the way, my friends. I can't even blame Katie Wilson for this insanity. This stuff was happening under Bruce Harrell. That's right. It was. And then I noticed place after place after place was burning down. So what happens? There's a fire in the old 7-Eleven where the homeless have moved into. Baskin-Robbins is still open. But then Baskin-Robbins goes, no, we're done. We're out of here. When half the building burns down, it's a nice day you saved our Baskin-Robbins, but no. Plus, I can't remember the last time I took my kids there. The closest Baskin-Robbins to my house now is in Renton. I got to drive out to Renton if I want a milkshake or South Center. Those are the two closest Baskin-Robbins I got to go to now. This is why we can't have nice things, because we have the homeless go everywhere. Now, meanwhile, do you want to try and change things from the inside? Do you want to be part of the administration? Well, Katie Wilson put up this post. Work with Mayor Katie Wilson. We're hiring a new communications director, Mayor's Office, City of Seattle. 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Now, it might be worth it because the starting salary ranges from $164,868.48 to $272,087.28 annually. Why is Katie Wilson's director of communications worth more than $250,000 a year? Somebody want to explain that one to me? You're almost making as much as the mayor herself, which I don't think she should be paid that much. 272,000. Okay. Well, you know, I always say radio money ain't TV money. Radio money ain't City of Seattle money. I think I should apply. I think I should go in there. I think I should put on green hair wig because dyeing my hair would just look silly because there's not that much of it. I think I should wrap myself in a pride flag. I think I should identify. Maybe I should wear a dress. I should identify as transgender. I should go on. And guess what? I might be able to be the director of communications for Seattle Mayor Katie Wilson. How hard could it really be to be the director of communications for Katie Wilson? All you got to do is say to Chris Daniels, nope, nope, nope. All you got to do is make sure the staff never responds to emails. That's what they do right now. They never respond to emails from people they don't like. Just say no. And occasionally you write a press release about something dumb the mayor did and try to sell it as a good thing. You can use ChatGPT for this. This is the easiest job on the planet. I want this job. Or you know what would be even more fun? As opposed to that, I get the job. And then Chris Daniels comes up to me. Ari, can you comment on the mayor's plan? And I go, yeah, it's stupid. I'm sorry, Ari. What exactly? It's a bad plan. It's a terrible, no good, very bad plan. There's no way to sugarcoat it. It's terrible. Look, lady be crazy. She be cray-cray. She's not good at this. She has no prior experience. It's a dumb plan, and it's not going to work, and you can quote me on it. Am I jeopardizing my opportunity to be hired by the mayor's office right now? I think I might be. Yeah, I think I should just go on. Let's see. What boxes do I check? Well, white guy, that's working against me. Oh, you know my favorite thing about this? You need ID to apply. You need multiple forms of ID to prove who you are. You need ID for the paperwork. Oh, I should go through the process just for the radio content. All right, I'm taking a few weeks off. I'm going to go apply to work for the mayor's office. That's what we're going to do. Apply to work for the mayor's office. Follow my travels at Ari Hoffman Official on Facebook and Instagram. The Hot Father over on X. This will be so much fun. I don't have to take the weeks off. You think they're ever actually going to call me in for an interview? No way. No way. If they do, I should take a microphone with me. I mean, I got to tell them, hey, I'm recording you guys just for posterity, for use on my show. This would be so much fun. Can you imagine it? Mr. Hoffman, why do you want to work at the mayor's office? Because you guys are paying $272,000 a year. Is there any other reason? No, not really. You guys are paying $200,000. Is that before benefits or after benefits? Okay, $272,000 a year. Excellent. And I only have to be in office 3 days, 2 days of remote work. This sounds great. This sounds like the best job ever. Sign me up. I will do it. What do you guys think? What else do you think I should do to make sure I can get this job in the mayor's office? Give us a text at 206-421-5757. That's 206-421-5757. Up next, Lars will be unleashed. That's right. Lars and I are going to talk about the president's address last night and more things that were revealed that you may have missed because ABC, NBC, and all these other networks weren't carrying it because they're children. I'll give you all the details when we come back. 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
11: Well, even though ABC, NBC, CNN, MS Now, whatever the hell they're calling themselves these days, didn't cover the president's speech, we made sure to watch it last night. As always, with me, my friend Lars Larson, whose show you can catch from 12 to 3 right here on Talk Radio 570 KVI. Lars, I watched the speech. I didn't see anything new, but that doesn't mean it's not important.
12: No, nothing dramatically new, although there are things that we all suspected and all knew to a fair certainty, but now the actual documents have been declassified, so they're available. Now, I mean, would that they would have been available 6 years ago, and they weren't, because the entire system, in fact, there's a guy I read on a regular basis called Alexander Muse, and he did a long analysis of it. He said, look, throughout both Obama and Biden, there were institutions like the FBI that said, we're going to, in fact, Chris Wray went in and testified to Congress, this is not a problem. And then within the agency, they said, hey, we had an investigation we did earlier this year, pull that report back because it will contradict Director Wray. And so you say, well, that's just them protecting their boss. It's also them shortchanging the American public of the information, saying, we're going to let the head of the FBI come out and say there is no problem here, nothing to see here, folks. And then anything that contradicts that will simply withdraw that report. That is now out in front of the public. And I think we ought to pay attention to it. And I noticed that both Obama, who went on with the Russia hoax nonsense 2 years after he was told explicitly it was fake. He was giving speeches, and I got a soundbite from one of them, in which he says, look, we've got foreign actors hacking into our elections. So when Obama says it, he's applauded. When Trump says it, he's undermining American elections. And there's even one from Kamala Harris in 2018, in which she says, we should go to paper ballots because you can't hack a piece of paper. And so hold on. So Kamala Harris can suggest that America's system, election system, is subject to fraud and to deception. And it's okay for her to say it, but it's not okay for Donald Trump to say it. That, and then you have the major networks, the arrogant move of saying, you, the public, can't, we can't let you just see this stuff and judge for yourself. We will keep him off the air, off our air. And then we will decide what of what he says we will allow you to hear. Can you imagine that arrogance? Because, Ari, you and I both make decisions about what to put in our show and what not to put in our show. But I've never once said, I have a piece of information, but I don't trust that my audience will do the right thing with it. There are times I say, I've got a piece of information, but it's not very well authenticated. And I'm going to warn you about that before I tell you what it is. I'll tell you that, and then you know this may be a sketchy piece of information. Or I'll say this one seems to be rock solid and is backed up by documents and everything else. I'll tell my audience that. I have never in my life said I don't want to tell the public something because the public will not have the smarts or the ability to interpret it for themselves.
13: The craziest thing to me about this is that, just like the point you just made, if Obama says it, we must investigate it. If Hillary Clinton says it, we must investigate it. If a Democrat says it, we must investigate it. But if a Republican says it, they don't even want to talk about the thing. And we have documented cases. Here in Washington, we found all those problems out in Yakima. No matter what Nick Brown says, it just ain't true. So we know that there are people who are voting illegally. And here's the thing. If sunlight is the best disinfectant, you have nothing to hide, then just show us the voter rolls.
12: Yep.
13: But the fact that they keep hiding them isn't good for anybody. This is the kind of thing where you get into a place where we have motor voter laws in Washington state. They're registering anybody who gets a driver's license. We know we have illegal aliens who are getting driver's licenses. So why wouldn't we assume that they're on the voter rolls, especially when we've seen evidence and cases where they're on the voter rolls?
12: Go ahead. Do you remember why Oregon found out 2 years ago about literally thousands of foreign nationals registered to vote? They didn't find out because of due diligence by elections officials like Secretary of State. What happened was, ironically enough, a liberal political organization from Chicago inquired of Oregon. They said, hey, you're registering all these people for driver's licenses, and then you're automatically signing them up to vote. What's the system you're using for keeping foreign nationals off the voter rolls? So it was a request from a liberal, very left-wing Democrat organization saying to a Democrat Secretary of State, how are you keeping the foreign nationals out? So the state of Oregon responded to their public records request, said, here's the information. And they went, oh, oops, we just found 300 foreign nationals. Then they looked some more, another 300. By the time they were done, a couple of thousand. And of course, when that happened, if you went in your kitchen pantry and you found some mouse droppings in a corner, would you say, well, this must have been the only place that the mouse pooped in my kitchen pantry? No, you'd probably empty the entire pantry, scrub it out, and assume if I found some, I'm going to find more. Do you know what the Secretary of State of Oregon did? He saw the mouse poop. He saw thousands of foreign nationals registered. And I said to him, oh, he's come on the air before. He's a Democrat. He's the only Democrat that'll come on. And I said, well, did you check all of the voters then? He said, no. We'll check them over the years ahead as we renew them. The problem is, once somebody's in that system, absent something like that Chicago political group asking for the information, Secretary of State was sitting there on top of information about foreign nationals registered to vote, and they weren't looking for it.
13: Yeah, I think the report that was released even before the speech was one of the worst ones, where you saw four states, including California, New Jersey, Pennsylvania, had between them 250,000 people.
12: And by the way, that was only four states, and it was a limited dip. They didn't go in and take all the voters from those states. They checked a limited data set from four states.
13: Right. Now, let me do this from the opposite perspective here, Lars. Okay. Watch this, okay?
12: All right.
13: So Donald Trump won seven swing states, and he didn't win them by huge margins. So if you're talking about not huge margins and you're talking about swing states, wouldn't the Democrats be motivated to check these out in a swing state like Pennsylvania?
12: Yes, they would.
13: Maybe this would, you know, maybe, oh my God, Donald Trump shouldn't have won the election. But they know which direction it's going to trend, which is why they don't want to look into it. I mean, you had Elise Slotkin say literally the other day, Democrats would never win another election if they had this voter integrity, right?
12: Well, and consider that what if people, I know the automatic objection is, well, we're only talking about hundreds or maybe thousands of votes. Just remember, Gore v. Bush in 2000 was decided by, I think it was 562. I tried to remember the number. Might have been 556 votes. 556 votes out of all the votes in America, those votes in Florida. And was Al Gore an election denier? Because he took that case all the way to the U.S. Supreme Court and demanded that the Supreme Court rewrite the rules in Florida so that he could go back and count selectively to get the 556 votes that he needed. And the Supreme Court said, no, we're not going to selectively rewrite the rules.
13: You're going to love this. The Gore versus Bush election was the last time I voted Democrat for president because the girl I was dating at the time told me all Jews were Democrats and I didn't follow politics. So that is literally why I voted for Al Gore and the last time I voted for a Democrat for president. I knew you'd enjoy that.
12: What an admission. But see, that's the thing. I don't, and like you, I'm interested in sunshine and transparency. So when somebody says, have you ever done this? And I said, yeah, I have. And well, you're admitting it? Yeah, I am.
13: You can be honest like that, unlike the other side, which won't show us the voter rolls. Lars Larson, you can catch his show every single weekday from 12 to 3 right here on Talk Radio 570 KVI. Lars, have a wonderful weekend, my friend.
12: And you as well. Take care, Ari.
13: Only good news to wrap up the show. Your good news headlines put a smile on your face heading into your evening commute. 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
4: 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And quick fact check regarding the president's speech. AP News, who needs to be fact checked regularly, but AP News has who aired and who didn't air the speech. 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Some local affiliates, such as some Sinclair-owned stations, chose to air it. This is according to the AP.
11: There you go. Because we flipped it over to Como when we were in the studio getting ready to leave. We are seeing how many. So it's the local affiliate's decision whether or not they wanted to roll with it.
4: Exactly. But remember that whole thing when they said, when some of their affiliates said we didn't want to have Jimmy Kimmel anymore? Remember? After
11: the Charlie Kirk
4: show?
11: Yep.
4: Same kind of thing. So what's funny is we got some texts also saying, Ari, I was watching it over on Channel 4 on Como. That's why, because they're Sinclair-owned affiliates.
11: But they're saying, AP is saying that ABC National proper did not cut in on their programming.
4: Right. So if they were running, I don't know what TV show they're
11: running. Let's just say it was would be Wheel of Fortune that they're offering.
4: Let's say it was, they didn't interrupt Wheel of Fortune for the president's address. Let's say that. Okay. Now, by the way, this is just dumb because why don't you get the clicks? Right? Or why don't you get the views? It's pretty stupid. NBC kept its scheduled primetime programming on the broadcast network. It streamed the speech on NBC News Now and later aired a news report after the address.
12: CNN declined to carry the speech live, instead hosted a panel discussion and monitored the speech off air, reporting it with fact checking and analysis. Fox News carried the speech live. CBS broke into programming to air much of the speech live, but cut away before it concluded, then transitioned to fact checking and analysis. MS Now, formerly MSNBC, aired a substantial portion of the speech before returning to commentary and analysis. So there you go. I guess a lot of them probably decide to duck in when the president calls them out publicly. All right. Actual good news in our good news section. This one here from Como News. A piece of the World Trade Center will make a stop at T-Mobile Park in Seattle on Friday as part of a nationwide tour commemorating the 25th anniversary of 9/11 and the many lives tragically lost. Tunnel to Towers Foundation is transporting a 21-foot, 16,900-pound steel beam recovered from the South Tower of the World Trade Center across 35 cities and 21 states. This is an interesting-looking truck. So it looks like a regular box truck. Of course, it has all the branding across it. But the sides open up, and the beam is right there down the middle of it. So this thing's going to be at the hot corner on Occidental Avenue outside of T-Mobile Park with a police and fire escort at 4:30 p.m. starting today. So that thing's already there, and it should be there right now if you want to go see it, if you're in the neighborhood and you're going to the Mariners game. A private ceremony will then take place inside the ballpark featuring remarks from Seattle Police Chief Sean Barnes, Seattle Fire Chief Harold Scoggins. Okay, that kind of bothers me. I'll tell you why that bothers me. Because Chief Harold Scoggins is the one who was collaborating with Antifa regarding the autonomous zone. He worked with domestic terrorists. Who are you to give remarks on any of this kind of stuff? And he's also the one who didn't do anything when veterans who had to go fight the wars as a result of 9/11 were getting fired for not taking the jab. No, that pisses me off. That really, really bothers me. Just because you wear the uniform doesn't mean you're the right person to give the speech. That really, really bothers me. Stephen Siler Jr., son of fallen FDNY firefighter Stephen Siler, who died on 9/11, will also make an appearance at a formal presentation of a steel flag to the city of Seattle. See, that's the way you do it. You don't need Harold Scoggins out there just because he wears the uniform. Tunnel to Towers Foundation hopes people who take part in the public viewing will reflect on the heroes, families, and first responders who sacrificed their lives on this dark day in American history. Quote, the opportunity, put your hands on it, the steel beam, and pray over it and feel the gravity of what occurred that day is an incredible opportunity, said Siler Jr. ahead of the tour stop in Seattle. Before the start of Friday's Seattle Mariners game against the San Francisco Giants, a surprise veteran recognition and ceremonial pitch will take place on the field. The foundation's national journey began in May. After the stop in Seattle, the World Trade Center steel will arrive at the Utah State Capitol in Salt Lake City on July 23rd. You know what? Maybe I'll go down and check it out on my way home today. Yeah, I could take the 99 tunnel and go down that way. So maybe I'll go down and check it out on my way home. That's not bad. I'm not going to the game today. Actually, a friend of mine is in town, and he said, could he get tickets to the Mariners game? And actually, I had a few extra group leader tickets, but I didn't know it was a blackout date. I didn't realize the San Francisco Giants were so popular, but then stupid me didn't realize how many people moved here from San Francisco. So they're probably all going to the game to see the Giants play. They're not going to see the Mariners play. They're going to see the Giants game. Also, there's another exhibit in town. This is the one over at the Museum of History and Industry out there on Lake Union. They are touring some of our founding documents of our country. Actually, I think I have an appointment to go down and do an interview with them in August, right around the time of Seafair. I think I'm going down there. We'll do a video walkthrough. We'll put that up on social media. But yeah, let me see if I can go see the piece of the World Trade Center today when it's in Seattle. That would be something. Actually, last year, I went to the 9/11 Museum. My wife had never been there before. We'll save my wife's story. Maybe we'll actually have my wife on the show for her story heading into the 9/11 anniversary. But yeah, we'll do that because she was involved with the aftermath of that. But my wife and daughter and I, we all went down there to the 9/11 Museum. It's very, very powerful. So I'm kind of curious if this truck is just as powerful. I assume not as much as the museum, but we'll go check it out. I actually remember on the 10-year anniversary of 9/11, I was running a youth program, and we had a whole bunch of the people who were affected in the aftermath of 9/11, like my wife, speak about it. We had some friends of mine who joined the military as a result of 9/11. We had them speak to the kids in the youth program. And I remember on Sunday night, which was the actual anniversary of 9/11, I think it was Sunday night, we went out to Alki Beach because one of our annual events was always going out to Alki Beach and doing the fun out there and playing volleyball and having a barbecue. And that's when I found out there was a Statue of Liberty out at Alki Beach. I didn't know it was there, but the way the bus was going, it went right past it, and the whole thing was lit up with candles for the 9/11 anniversary. I didn't even know the thing was there, and then I found out it was some New Yorkers who built the Statue of Liberty. It was a whole thing that's out there at Alki Beach. So that's actually how I learned that that thing was out there. So this year, I can't believe it. It's been 25 years. 25 years. That's this year for 9/11. That's crazy. Kevin, I remember my first year on air, it was the 20th anniversary, and we did a whole bunch of special stuff. We were interviewing people who went to serve in the military because of it, people who are directly affected because of it. Our friend Tammy Michaels, who was it happened, we interviewed her. So maybe for the 25th anniversary, I should start thinking about doing something special for that. I think that actually may be an interesting, unique opportunity for the show. I also have to see what day of the week is September 11th. Hang on, let's do a quick check right here. Looking at the calendar. Hang on, let's July, August, September. September 11th is a Friday. September 11th is a Friday. I actually think that'll work out perfectly. We'll do a nice thing for September 11th. Maybe we'll see who we can get on the show. Hey, we got Giuliani in the meantime since then. Maybe we'll see what he's up to and talk to him about that. Maybe he'll be in high demand for that. I don't know.
11: We'll see.
12: We'll see. We'll see who else we can get. We'll do some looking into who else we can get about that. But that would actually be something. You know what? Maybe I'll actually reach out to the White House also. See who they can get us for that. We'll do some checking and see who. Maybe we'll put something special. I love when we workshop this stuff on air.
11: I was just going to say,
12: workshop this stuff on air.
11: This is riveting for the listener.
12: I'm sure they're going to love all of this. You guys have any suggestions? You text them over at 206-421-5757. I do love what they recommend I do to get that job at Katie Wilson's office. So this one says, if I show up naked on a bicycle with a keffiyeh and a backpack full of sex toys and fireworks, I'll get hired. Either that or I'll get thrown in jail is what's going to happen. Matt says, be careful, Ari. You're going to F around and get the job. Ari Hoffman, Zionist aggressor, conservative radio host, believes so much in Katie Wilson, he applied and became her new communications director. Okay, this may not be well thought out. Other people say I should just identify as an illegal alien, a criminal illegal alien, and that would be a shoo-in for Katie's five-head comm director. That's great. This is going to work out swimmingly. I may be a product of my own success here if I actually end up applying for this job. You get a few drinks with me this weekend. You put a laptop in front of me. Maybe we'll make that happen. Don't forget, my friends, that if you want the Ari Hoffman Voters Guide, it is up now at KVI.com. 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I will get back to you most likely sometime on Sunday because I'm going to be signing off for Sabbath pretty soon. Don't forget, you can follow me over on social media, Ari Hoffman Official on Facebook and Instagram, The Hoff Father over on X. That's going to do it for us this week. Fear not. We'll be back on Monday with more insane stories and more exciting guests. 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
7: Homeland Security Secretary Mark Wayne Mullen says his department will compel states to follow President Trump's election security directives. In a primetime address last night, the president laid out what he called evidence that the American election system is vulnerable to interference and fraud. He blamed China for hacking voting systems and also cited a DHS report that claimed at least 278,000 non-citizens are registered to vote in U.S. federal elections. Today, Mullen said he's instructed states to run their voter rolls through a federal database maintained by DHS to determine if non-citizens were on lists. Mullen threatened to withhold federal funding to states that don't comply and also mentioned possible prison time to election officials who don't secure voter rolls. The Midwest has some of the worst air quality on record with the Canadian wildfires, and President Trump wants to hold our neighbors to the north responsible. In a post on Truth Social, President Trump said the cost of pollution from the smoke will be added to the tariffs Canada already pays. California officials are threatening to sue the federal government for blocking offshore wind projects along the coast. Dina Kodiak reports.
8: They oppose a federal deal to pay a company $111 million to give up building a wind farm off Morro Bay. State leaders call the move unfair and possibly illegal since the company already won the rights. The deal also requires the company to invest in fossil fuel or geothermal projects instead. The federal government has made similar deals before, spending billions to buy back wind leases nationwide. I'm Dina Kodiak.
7: The husband of former Speaker of the House Nancy Pelosi is being charged with a misdemeanor hit and run in Northern California. Prosecutors in Napa County announced the charges against Paul Pelosi for the July 3rd incident, where the 86-year-old allegedly struck an unoccupied parked vehicle before leaving the scene. The New York Times reports Paul Pelosi had at least 8 traffic violations over a 13-year period before his crash this year. I'm Rob Martier.
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12: 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That's 206-421-5757. Coming up this hour is another big company gearing up to leave the Seattle area. All the signs are there. But before we get to anything else, my friends, just want to remind everybody, I know your ballots are dropping this weekend. Your ballots are dropping this weekend. And a lot of you have already reached out with asking me for my recommendations, my endorsements of who to vote for. Well, I have a surprise for you. 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And if there is a race you don't know about or a race that's not there, email me, arikvi.com, and I will try to help you out. I can't endorse, I can't recommend in every race. I don't know every race. 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You reach out to me, I'll do my research, I'll try to get you an answer, and I will update the guide. 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That's 206-421-5757. And you will get my voter's guide, and it will help you out. 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
12: So we had all those public records requests, which showed that Starbucks had warned Bob Ferguson, had warned him about what his taxes were going to do to the economic environment around here. Well, he wasn't the only one. One of our amazing listeners did a public disclosure request as well, but it wasn't for Starbucks' docs. It was for T-Mobile's. For those of you who don't live in the area, T-Mobile has a very big, very pink headquarters out in Bellevue. You see it when you're going to AMC Factoria. I love that movie theater, by the way. They got the reclining seats, and it's cheaper than the other AMCs. I love that movie theater. So, anywho, T-Mobile privately warned Washington lawmakers that the state's tax policies were making it more expensive to keep employees and decision makers in Washington, adding another major employer to a list of companies raising concerns about the state's business climate. In a March 2nd letter to Representative April Berg, the Democrat from Mill Creek, T-Mobile U.S. CEO Srini Gopalan asked lawmakers to repeal the advertising services portion of Washington's expanded sales tax on services, which was passed as part of Curd Ferguson's largest tax increase in state history. The tax was enacted through Senate Bill 5814, the 2025 measure that expanded Washington's retail sales tax to a range of previously untaxed services, including advertising. Critics said the legislation increased costs for businesses, nonprofits, healthcare providers, childcare organizations, schools, and other institutions already facing rising expenses. T-Mobile argued that the advertising portion of SB 5814 created a structural disadvantage for businesses headquartered in Washington because the tax is based on where advertising services are received and used. Quote, companies headquartered in Washington with marketing teams or decision makers located here incur this tax on creative advertising services. Companies headquartered outside Washington do not. So you're basically penalizing a business for being here. T-Mobile said the burden applied directly to the Bellevue-based telecom giant because part of its marketing operation remains in Washington. Quote, as one of the largest purchasers of creative advertising services in the country, T-Mobile faces an additional tax burden as a result of currently having part of our marketing team based in Washington. This results in an unintended competitive disadvantage for companies that choose to headquarter and employ workers in our state. The company's government affairs team followed up by supplying lawmakers with specific amendment language that would repeal the sales taxation of creative advertising services enacted under Senate Bill 5814. So this is interesting. They didn't say get rid of the whole thing. They said, we know you want your taxes, but can you make things better for us? Okay, look, a company is going to look out for its own self-interest. They even gave them replacement language. They weren't lobbying in favor of the broader tax package. It was asking the lawmakers to remove a single provision that penalized Washington employers. Representative Mari Levitt, Democrat from University Place, the only one who's right on the Democrat side of the aisle these days, later called Senate Bill 5814 a failed policy and said the partial rollback enacted by lawmakers did not go far enough. She called the bill a disaster of policy. Writing on social media, we were able to repeal a portion. The entire bill must be repealed in order to provide real relief. I called it the kitchen sink bill because it's everything but the kitchen sink or everything thrown into the kitchen sink. Either way. Internal legislative emails also show Leavitt supported the T-Mobile-backed repeal amendment during the session, writing that she strongly supported it, wanted to introduce it, if it had not already been included in the House's working version of the bill. The warning carried added weight because of the company's geographic flexibility. T-Mobile maintains a distributed corporate structure with roughly three major secondary campuses in Kansas, Texas, and Georgia outside of its Bellevue headquarters, along with another two or three significant offices. In February, T-Mobile laid off nearly 400 workers in Washington while continuing to hire elsewhere in the country, particularly in Kansas. The company employed approximately 70,000 people nationwide as of December 31st, 2024, including nearly 8,000 workers in the Seattle region. The contrast underscores how easily future hiring and investment could be directed toward T-Mobile's other established campuses instead of Washington. The company didn't threaten to leave Washington. However, this is very, very similar to what happened with some other companies around here. Starbucks, we know, reduced its Seattle headquarters workforce while developing a 250,000 square foot Nashville office, which is going to have 2,000 employees. Meanwhile, how many are they firing over here? Starbucks founder Howard Schultz also changed his domicile to Florida as Washington Democrats advanced a 9.9% income tax on earnings over a million, which is eventually going to hit everybody. Microsoft, Amazon, Meta, Oracle, and other tech companies have collectively eliminated tens of thousands of Washington jobs. Seattle area tech layoffs have surpassed 20,000, while Meta has abandoned or reduced office commitments, and Amazon has shifted thousands of workers from Seattle to Bellevue to avoid Seattle's taxes, and now they may be shifting them out of state as well. Washington's unemployment rate reached 5.2% in June, compared with 4.2% national rate. The state lost 1,200 jobs between June 2025 and June of 2026, with June's monthly increase driven largely by government hirings and hirings in leisure and hospitality rather than technology, manufacturing, or professional services. T-Mobile's letter shows that the warnings were not only coming from Republican lawmakers, trade groups, or conservative critics. This is one of Washington's largest employers, and they were begging for help, absolutely begging for help. You know what Turd Ferguson, the Democrat, said?
13: Yeah, well, who gives a damn?
12: That's what they said. That is what they said. They didn't care at all. The Democrats do not care about you at all in the state. They can't wait to tax you. They cannot wait. You want to know how bad it is? Here's Bob Ferguson today. Bob Ferguson. Wait a second. Bob Ferguson, he's going to get mad if I say his name wrong, right?
13: Yeah, it's not my name.
14: All right, Turd Ferguson.
12: Turd Ferguson posted this on social media today, $342. That's how much a new congressional report shows Washington households have paid in higher gas prices since President Trump started his war in Iran. Stop. Stop, stop, stop. Full stop right there. Aren't you the guy who helped implement the Climate Commitment Act, which spiked gas prices by over 50 cents a gallon? How come our gas prices are $1.30 more expensive than Idaho? That's not federal taxes. That's state taxes. They're right next door. Never mind what diesel costs, by the way, which is even more astronomical. Aren't you the guy who told utility companies around here not to show that it was the Climate Commitment Act that was spiking everybody's utility prices? In fact, you told them to hide it. And when I did a public disclosure request for those documents, you redacted every single page. You do not get to complain about gas prices. You made them ridiculously high. I'm not going to say the war in Iran hasn't affected them, but that's nothing compared to the impact you guys have had on gas prices. $1.30 easy. More expensive than other nearby states.
13: Yeah, well, who gives a damn?
12: Well, clearly you're trying to on social media. He's getting ratioed to oblivion, by the way, with this post on social media. Something more by our friend Elon over on social media. Washington's new millionaire tax contains a sentence you rarely see in a statute. The legislature ordered the Department of Revenue to keep spending your money building the tax system, quote, regardless of litigation. Wait a second. So even though this thing is going to be on the ballot, even though this thing is going to be challenged if we win, they said to continue building the new IRS in the Washington Department of Revenue. He writes the full section. It is the intent of the legislature for the Department of Revenue to spend appropriate amounts to implement this act regardless of litigation. So even while courts decide whether the tax is constitutional, the state keeps building it. The Department of Revenue's own fiscal note, roughly $55 million in fiscal

0: and appealing and appealing and appealing. Even if we win, they're going to keep coming back at it again and again and again. Section 1107 declares the tax necessary for the support of the state government and its existing public institutions. That way, they block a referendum. Section 1101 quietly amends I-2111, the 2024 law banning income taxes, to add that the ban does not apply to this tax. So your ban on income taxes, which the Washington State Legislature voted into place because you guys went out and got enough signatures to make sure to get that sucker in front of them. Yeah, they amended it to say this thing about income taxes, we're not going to listen to it. Or in the words of Turd Ferguson.
1: Yeah, well, who gives a damn?
0: Mm-hmm. This is what they are doing. They don't want your vote. They just want your money. That's what the Democrats are pushing forward with, the greedy you-know-whats. Meanwhile, they're also putting your public safety at risk. You guys know about McNeil Island, right? If you don't know about McNeil Island, here's a little commercial we used to run about them.
2: Washington State's McNeil Island is a beautiful long vacation destination for level 3 sex offenders. Now, Jay Inslee, Bob Ferguson, and Washington Democrats are bringing the experience to your neighborhood. Department of Corrections Tours is sending the offenders to beautiful halfway houses with no guards and no security on sprawling properties in rural residential areas. Who needs safety when you can feel good about yourself with virtue signaling? If you're asking yourself, how can I be part of the fun? Chances are you are already. Ready. No one is informing the neighbors. So look out your window and find out if you've been selected as one of the lucky recipients of a level 3 sex offender in your neighborhood. This message, unfortunately, not sponsored by the Department of Corrections and the Department of Social and Health Services. May the odds ever be in your favor.
0: Now, as much as that's a joke parody, it happened again. And to one of the same neighborhoods last time. Level 3 sex offender Robert Loff, according to Fox 13, was released from McNeil Island to an Edenclaw neighborhood on July 8th. Nobody told the neighbors. A judge approved his release after experts determined he is no longer sexually violent. However, he refused sex offender treatment and has a history of prison violence. And yet they said this guy could leave. Loff has an extensive history of violent and drug-related offenses dating back to 1973. So this guy is not rehabilitated. He's worse than ever. He's a level 3 sex offender, which make him the most likely to reoffend by federal standards. And they released him into Edenclaw. Released him into Edenclaw. Now, even though experts for the prosecution and defense determined that he is predisposed to commit future violent acts, they said, even though he's violent, he's not sexually violent anymore. Are you kidding me with this? Really? And yet they just let this guy out of jail, released him into a halfway house. He was convicted of first-degree rape, first-degree attempted murder in 1986. He met a woman at a bar in Renton after some games of pool, lured her into his van, drove out to the highway, raped her, choked her unconscious, then tried to stab her to death. She woke on the side of the road hours later where she was spotted by a passing driver who took her to the hospital. She was treated for severe trauma, 15 internal wounds, 2 black eyes, and a broken eye socket. During surgery, a portion of her colon had to be removed. She suffered severe injuries that resulted in lifelong internal damage. And they're releasing this guy. He reportedly described himself as a monster for 5 minutes and attributed the attack to drug use, saying it was a mixture of cocaine and heroin, known as a speedball. Mm-hmm. Aside from that, he has a long history of violent crimes and drug crimes stretching from 1973 to 1986. He was also convicted of third-degree assault while incarcerated. And this is the guy you guys decide to release from prison? A forensic psychologist wrote, it would not be surprising if upon release, he was engaged in future acts of violence. Are you kidding me with this? He also accumulated dozens of disciplinary infractions while confined to the Special Commitment Center. By the way, there's like 20 people on that thing. And yet he was still getting into trouble. He was also found illegally in possession of a cell phone and child sexual exploitation material in 2023. So you don't think he's going to offend again? This is the guy you guys want to release. Bob Ferguson and Tim Walz, they love releasing sex offenders. This is the Democrat MO. It's absolutely insane.

They want your money. They don't want you to be safe. This is what the Democrats want for Washington State. Crazy. Absolutely crazy. When you look at these options, you wonder, what are the Republicans going to put up in 2028? They going to be good? They going to be bad? They going to be something else? J.D. Vance went on Joe Rogan's podcast and said some interesting things. We'll tell you all about it when we come back. 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
1: 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Just a reminder that if you want my voter's guide, head on over to KVI.com. It's right up there on the main page, or text the word vote to 206-421-5757. That's 206-421-5757. And we will send one right over to you. And you got to know who to vote for, because some crazy things are happening in Congress. So just the other day, they had a vote regarding military aid to Israel. We discussed the military aid to Israel. But then Congressman Adam Smith, somebody who normally we go, well, at least he's a sane Democrat, he joined the Democrats in voting to defund Israel. So even though he acknowledges what's going on with Israel and how they're fighting for their lives, basically, now you have this issue where he's saying, well, I support them, but I don't really support them, but I'm not going to vote to support them. Let's be real. He's fighting against two anti-Israel jihadi candidates, and he's worried about his job. Well, Senator John Fetterman could not be clearer about where he stands on the issue.
2: Anti-Israel, and I've described that if our party ever becomes, and just make it official as the anti-Israel party, you know, that's when I would leave, because that's been a moral clarity for me.
1: It's amazing that the guy with the brain injury is the only clear-headed Democrat that we have. However, we've got our own problems on the right side of the aisle. J.D. Vance was on Joe Rogan's podcast the other day. And when he was talking, some stuff he said I agreed with, some stuff he said I disagreed with, but there's some troubling things in this interview. So while Marco Rubio was giving that stellar speech against Antifa, against domestic terrorism, against far-left terrorism, J.D. Vance was on Joe Rogan. Now, here's what J.D. Vance said. We'll give you the good, the bad, and the ugly.
3: I've even heard people say he was blackmailed into this.
4: Yeah,
3: by
4: a lot
3: the Israelis.
4: Of people think that.
3: That's not true, dude. It's just not true. I've seen the decision making up close. Again, whether you agree or disagree with our negotiation, or whether you agree or disagree with the decision to launch the campaign Epic Fury to begin with, the idea that Donald Trump is being like blackmailed is crazy to me. Because again, I see the way that he makes decisions. I see the way that he processes this stuff. Like the idea that he picks up the phone with anybody and says, hey, like I'm going to take orders from you. No, that's just not how Donald Trump operates.
1: That's good, J.D. Vance. That's good. Because that was always one of the craziest things. Oh yeah, Donald Trump's being blackmailed. He doesn't care. Yeah, you're going to blackmail Donald Trump? No, that was always nonsense. Complete nonsense. Then he said this.
3: Does the socialism thing scare me? Yes. Is it the wrong solution? Yes. But one thing I try to persuade my fellow Republicans of is socialism is the alternative if we don't have a pathway to give people a sense that the system is not rigged and that the American dream is attainable. That's like our job. That's what we have to do. I'm not saying Rome was built in a day. It's not going to be easy to undo some of these economic trends. But man, we ran the experiment. We ran the experiment of offshoring all of our industrial jobs, of becoming a services and finance economy, and allowing Wall Street to come in and buy every asset of modern life and turn it into an investable, you know, line goes up asset. And what has that done? It's created a generation of kids who kind of are attracted to socialism. We have to fix that problem.
4: Well, with kids that do feel, and you're correct, and I agree with you, the system is rigged. Kids feel like there are no options other than to burn it down.
3: Yes.
4: And that's the problem.
3: And
4: because they feel very frustrated.
3: And this is part of our job, is to provide an option that isn't burn it down, but is not just doing the same things that we've done for the past.
4: They're also
1: terrified. All right, hang on a second here. Here's the issue with this. You're saying socialism is bad, and you're saying you understand why these kids think the system is rigged, but then you go and blame Wall Street? I'm not saying there aren't problems with Wall Street. I'm not saying there aren't issues with hedge funds buying up houses, driving up housing costs. But the bigger problem is the fact that cities like Seattle won't let you build anywhere, so there's less supply for you to actually buy. And yet you're blaming Wall Street. To me, that sounds like you're not saying that much different from what the socialist types are saying. Give me a solution for how you're actually going to fix it. Tell me what the actual problem is. Otherwise, it kind of sounds like you're just blaming Wall Street. That wasn't all he said.
3: But I definitely think you have seen this very discreet, extremely well-funded campaign to try to derail the negotiation and try to derail the deal. And, you know, there was, again, there's this Time article that came out yesterday. A friend sent it to me. It's like worth reading because it lists a bunch of people who have quite literally been paid by a former Trump campaign person who was himself paid by certain elements within the Israeli government.
1: Wait a second. Okay. I pulled up this Time magazine article he's talking about. When's the last time you heard a conservative quote Time magazine? That's number one. Number two, you think that the reason your Iran memorandum of understanding fell apart is because Israelis, a.k.a. Jews, were paying people to bash it online? Let me tell you something. Nobody had to pay me to bash that deal online. It was a terrible deal. The MOU fell apart because it was a bad deal. And in fact, I gave him benefit of the doubt. I said maybe he was doing this so that it would fall apart. And then, just like with the Abraham Accords, when the Trump administration offered the Palestinians everything they could have possibly wanted and they still rejected it, they went to the Arab partners and they said, look, you're never going to get a peace deal with these guys. How about we do the Abraham Accords? And it worked. I even gave J.D. Vance the benefit of the doubt and said maybe he's doing that. Maybe he's playing that role that Jared Kushner played the last time around to get a better deal with the Arab countries. Instead, J.D. Vance is now saying, no, he thought the deal was actually going to work. And Israel undermined it? You can't make deals with terrorist organizations. This is how it was always going to end.
3: And those people are attacking me viciously for quite literally trying to accomplish the negotiation objective that the president set for the country.
1: No, we weren't attacking you personally. We were attacking the deal and saying how bad the deal was and what a mistake it was and where are we right now. The deal did not fail because of Jewish money influencing social media. The deal failed because you're trying to make deals with terrorists. And what do we say in every single action movie that's ever been made? We don't negotiate with terrorists.
3: So
4: what is their position? Like, are they attacking you? How?
3: Oh, it's social media posts. It's, you know, they're leaking to reporters. They're attacking me obsessively, saying that we should not be negotiating with Iran. We should just keep the military campaign going indefinitely. And
1: not indefinitely, until unconditional surrender, which is what your boss, President Trump, promised. Now, do I think a peace deal is good? Absolutely. But this deal was always going to fail because right out of the gate, before Iran did anything, you were relieving sanctions on the oil. Right out of the gate. It was doomed to failure. Doomed to failure. And the Iranians were just thinking, how long can we bide our time before they start bombing us again? What can we accomplish in the meantime? This deal was fraud, was failed from the beginning.
3: That is their explicit position. And coming after me saying that, you know, people have come after me and say that I'm influenced by Qatar, that I'm influenced by foreign governments, that, you know, I take my marching orders from Tucker Carlson. And there's just so much bullshit out there when what I'm actually trying to do is accomplish what the President of the United States.
1: Okay, so here's the thing, guys. He claims that there's all this BS out there. Claims that there's all this BS out there. And yet, we know that what's going on is he's literally repeating the exact same talking points. Look, I like J.D. Vance. I think J.D. Vance is brilliant. But that doesn't mean that just because I disagree with some of his policies, I hate him. In fact, what I was doing was not attacking him. I was attacking his policies. And now going on Joe Rogan and complaining that people are attacking his policies and his really bad MOU, that's the issue here, is that he's taking it personally when he doesn't see how bad the deal was from the beginning. So desperate to make a deal that he doesn't realize how bad the deal was, that he got us into a bad deal. And then you go blaming the Jews, you go blaming Israel. It was a bad deal. You didn't have to say yes to a bad deal. When we come back, my friends, who should you be voting for in this election? I've got my voter guide out for you, but also State Senator John Braun, who's in a really tight race against Marie Glusenkamp-Perez, will be joining us to give you the lay of the land with regards to the campaign. 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
1: When you see poll after poll after poll after poll showing you the exact same results, it usually means that's the direction the race is heading in. And in Washington's 3rd Congressional District, poll after poll after poll shows neck and neck between the incumbent Marie Glusenkamp-Perez and our friend, State Senator John Braun. And it actually shows he's leading in some of these polls as well, which is how unpopular that Marie Glusenkamp-Perez is, that as an incumbent, she's losing support and losing support. In fact, this race has been rated one of the best pickup opportunities for Republicans nationally. Joining us now to discuss on the KVI studio line, our friend, State Senator John Braun. Thanks so much for being with us today.
12: Ari, thanks for having me on. Always good to join you.
1: Great to have you. So when you're out there knocking on doors, when you're out there talking to people, when you're doing fundraisers, what are they frustrated about? What do they want you to fix?
12: Well, first of all, yeah, we're getting a terrific response. We're out meeting people where they are, listening to their concerns, understanding what's standing in their way for themselves, their families, their communities. And they're frustrated with the incumbent. They're frustrated that she likes to tell them what she thinks they'll like, but then there's very little action. And more important, and probably the most important thing they're worried about right now is affordability. And they've seen she's been no on tax reductions for them. She's been no on energy policy that drives down their cost of energy and all goods. So she's saying one thing, trying to get their support, but it's becoming increasingly obvious to folks across the district that she's not really there for them.
1: Now, what I find entertaining is this most recent poll. It's from the Northwest Progressive Institute. For those of you who don't know, this is a very left-leaning think tank, which their polling is, I don't want to say hit or miss, and I don't want to say accurate. It's somewhere in between. But they probably did this hoping to find different results than the other polling that's been done in this race, and they found exactly what everybody else is seeing, is that she's losing support. You're gaining momentum, and now it's a horse race.
12: Yeah, I mean, and they try to spin this poll like they like it's a good thing for her, but here's the reality. She's the incumbent. She has the name ID, both uninformed and informed. We're ahead. Now, it's not by much, and I think this is going to be a tight race, but I'd much rather be in my position than her position right now, because I have we're working hard, but we got a lot of opportunity in terms of building name ID, building folks who don't know me, who I've never represented before, and there's a lot of upside there in terms of votes in August and November, where she is well-known, and she's still falling behind.
1: Yeah, I completely agree. And I think it's because nobody can point to anything she's actually accomplished. And also, it seems to be she licks her finger, holds it up into the breeze, and decides which way it's going because it's a purple district, which actually favors more red. And it was kind of a fluke she got elected the last two times, mainly because of who she was running against. But now she's running against somebody like you, somebody who's respected on both sides of the aisle, somebody who served in the U.S. military, somebody who has conservative principles, who has an ideology that most people align with, 80-20 issues, and she can't compete with that.
12: Yeah, we're just out there, you know, with common sense, conservative positions that really are focused on solving people's problems. This isn't magic. In a position like this, you are elected to serve those who elected you and listen to them and actually get stuff done, not just talk about getting stuff done. And frankly, I think they're starting to get the sense that she's not being entirely candid with them. The most recent thing is her and frankly others in our state have done the same thing. They make this claim about they're not taking corporate money or corporate PAC money. It's entirely dishonest. What she does, what our governor does, is they go out and raise corporate money. They send it to a separate PAC, and then that PAC sends it to them. So, you know, if I raise money for your producer, and then they give that to you, that's still me giving you money. And they're being dishonest about it. And I think the people of the state of Washington are starting to recognize this, that this is just a game they're playing to virtue signal that they're better than everybody else, when in fact, they're not better. In fact, they're worse. They're not being plain about what they're doing.
1: In fact, I think it's more than that, because they always say, oh, we don't take any corporate money. And then I say, your union money is more than any Republican's corporate money. Every union represents a special interest, but we don't take corporate money. Why? Because they have a separate designation for their tax status that makes them any different? No, they're spending millions of dollars on these campaigns. In the last few minutes, we have with John Braun, who is running in Washington's 3rd congressional district. My voter's guide is up at KVI.com right now. He has my highest support, my highest endorsement, because I think he is the best man for the job. And I've worked with Senator Braun for a long, long time. He's been a great friend of the Jewish community. He's been a great champion of conservative values. This is our guy. So I see all this national polling. I see all this national attention. I see all this local polling. Would you say you're the top race being watched as a potential pickup seat right now? And are you seeing the support from the Republican Party nationally?
12: Yeah, we've made the case for a while now that we're the top pickup in the country, and I think that's bearing itself out. And I believe there's good reason to think others across the country, particularly in D.C., are seeing the same thing. We, just in the last few months, we've seen a tremendous pickup and support at the national level, and that's going to be the key to winning the race. We had to start at the local level. I'm super proud of the work we've done in the district and in the state to build support, the excitement we have here, and that excitement is bringing additional help, additional excitement at the national level, which is what we need ultimately to win this race. So I think we're in a great path. We got more work to do, and more than anything, we need people to show up and vote. But we are on a good path, and we just got to keep doing the work.
1: Yeah, I completely agree. I think everything is looking in the right direction. Senator Braun, if people want to vote for you, if people want to support you, if people want to learn more about you, why don't you give us the website one time?
12: Yeah, come look us up at www.votebraun.com, VOTEBRAUN.com. Thank you very much.
1: Senator, really do appreciate it. We got a whole lot more to discuss as the show continues. 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
33: 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What's your kid's school planning for them when they come back this fall? It's the miseducation of America on the Ari Hoffman Show.
1: Well, while the kids are out of school, the teachers' unions are having their big national conferences. So what exactly are they doing at these things? Well, it's like somebody told Randy Weingarten, the unhinged lunatic who runs these unions, said, more energetic, be more energetic, and then you get this.
34: And when we do, when we bend that arc, we will change the trajectory of this nation and secure a better future for all, from sea to shining sea. Thank you so much, AFC.
1: Okay. Okay, crazy lady. Calm down. What else did she say during these incredible remarks?
34: The throwing out of so much stuff that people just throw up their hands and say, oh no, what are we going to, all I want to do is stay home. And for those of us who drink, have a glass of wine, or for me, some vodka.
1: This may explain a lot. So the head of the teachers union is day drunk at home. Okay, on vodka. Wonderful. Wonderful. Fantastic. This explains so much now. Because only a drunk person would propose some of these things. For example, her teacher union committee recommended a resolution to continue hiding things from parents and also condemning passage of the Stopping Indoctrination and Protecting Kids Act. That's what they're up to. Corey DeAngelis got a hold of all this stuff. He said the teachers union committee recommended a resolution declaring May 1st a day of civic action for political protests. Oh, you mean like they did last year? May Day. Let's go riot with all the crazies. Yes. They want students to do trainings, political education, marches, and rallies. They are training your kids to be political pawns. They are training your kids to be mini activists. Get your kids out of the public schools. They also recommended a resolution to stop groups informing teachers of their right to opt out of the union. In fact, they even mentioned Corey DeAngelis at Americans for Fair Treatment, which is encouraging teachers to leave the union. They recommended a resolution to stop groups informing teachers of their rights to opt out, but also parents and kids of their rights to opt out of this craziness. This is what the teachers union is doing with your kids. Oh, remember how Randy Weingarten was using the union dues from her teacher friends to publish her own book and get it out there? What's happening with that thing, by the way?
34: As many of you know, Why Fascists Fear Teachers, in partnership with the AFT, and half of the proceeds, actually more than half, but half of the proceeds are going to the union's education, not-for-profit, and to the Disaster Relief Fund. But it is troubling.
1: Oh, wait a second. So that's what you announce after you find out you're being investigated by the feds for misusing the teacher dues? Isn't that nice? 50%. 50%. Isn't that nice? The money you paid for 100% of your book with, 50% of it's going to the union. Very nice.
34: That the congressional and any congressional investigation can be triggered by something so biased, so flawed, so inaccurate. But that is the world we live in. And so we will handle this investigation like we have handled the other four. And we have confidence that it will end exactly like the others, with nothing to show for it. But I wanted to make clear, since it happened last week, the situation right now.
1: So now, by the way, you wouldn't acknowledge that unless you're getting flack from her. What do you mean you used our union dues to write a book? What do you mean you used our union dues to publish a book? And by the way, if you're using the dues, those teachers are paid with federal money. And you're using their dues? We know how biased these guys are. Oh, and Washington got a little mention at one of these conferences. This was the National Education Association, the other big teachers union. This was last week. Here's what they were bragging about.
34: And Washington State! By the unfair and unjust tax system, educators fought to put a millionaire's tax into law.
1: That's what they're bragging about at the teachers union, putting a tax on all of us. That's what they're doing. Get your kids out of these schools. Get out of the union. By the way, these weren't the only conferences that were going on. We've told you a little bit about the crazy stuff that Democrats were inserting into their platform here in Washington. Well, Pramila Jayapal was there talking to them. Pramila Jayapal, that's right. She was very, very excited to be talking to everybody at the Democratic convention locally. And here's one of the gems of what she said.
0: Impossible. I was just out there campaigning in Michigan for a candidate that I'm supporting, Abdul El Sayed, and... was electric. I got to tell you, everywhere we went, it was electric. He is leading in the polls, and I believe we have a real opportunity to turn things around in states that we may not have been able to imagine before.
1: It's electric, boogie woogie woogie. It's electric, the energy out there for the Hamas supporter. It's electric for the guy who supports terrorism. Yeah, you might say he's the bomb. Yeah, it's electric, my friends. Really, really electric. Are you kidding me? Are you kidding me? This is the kind of stuff they're all excited about there. This is what they're all excited about at the Democratic National Convention. They're all cheering for that. I remember when Kamala Harris was in town for her book tour, and I decided to go undercover, find out what she was talking about at her little book tour. And I remember that night was the primary. That was the big primary last year. And Zoran Mamdani had just been elected, and the whole room cheered like clapping seals that a socialist, Marxist, communist jihadi had just won the election in New York. Why? Because he's got a D next to his name? Is that why? Just because he's got a D. He is not a Democrat. But that's how excited they were that he got elected, that they were cheering and cheering and cheering. And Kamala Harris was excited about it, too. Kamala Harris was thrilled about it. That wasn't the only thing that they said at this Democratic convention.
0: Impossible. I was just out there campaigning in Michigan for a candidate that I'm supporting, Abdul El Sayed.
1: Wait, we talked about him already. Anyway, she was talking about how she was bragging about how they were going to stop the initiatives, how they were going to fight to make sure parents don't have the right to know what their kids are doing at school, and how they were going to fight to keep boys in girls' sports. That was the other big thing they were bragging about. This is your modern-day Democrat Party. Is this really what you want to be a part of? This is how the radicals, like the jihadis, always seize power. How do they do it? Through the so open-minded their brains fall out left. How do they do it? By the useful idiots of the left. This is how they do it every single time. This is how they seize power. By the clapping seals in that room that are applauding that a guy who supports terrorism in Michigan is leading in the polls. By applauding that a guy who supports terrorism won the election in New York. By applauding that a member of Al-Qaeda is one of the nominees who's probably going to be a congressman from New Jersey. And this is what everybody's excited about? This is what they're thrilled about? Lots more to discuss as the show continues, my friends. When we come back, final hour free-for-all. Your texts, your thoughts, your stories, plus more on the upcoming election, because I know a bunch of you just got your ballots. We'll have that and a whole lot more. 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
13: The United States is expanding its attacks against Iran to include more key infrastructure. U.S. Central Command did not provide details of its new strikes, but Iranian news reports say U.S. forces struck a railway station and six bridges across Iran, killing at least eight people. Iran's Islamic Revolutionary Guard claims it retaliated with strikes against U.S. targets in Bahrain, and attacks were also reported at U.S. military sites in Qatar, Oman, Kuwait, Jordan, and Syria. President Trump says the World Cup tournament has been the most successful in history.
14: The 2026 FIFA World Cup has broken almost every record imaginable. This is the largest World Cup in history by far.
13: Trump spoke at New York's Trump Tower today during an event hosted by FIFA President Gianni Infantino. President Trump will attend the World Cup final between defending champion Argentina and Spain on Sunday at MetLife Stadium in New Jersey. California's Taylor Farms is being investigated as the source of the cyclosporiasis outbreak in the Midwest. Daniel Martindale has details.
15: NBC News reports Taylor Farms supplied lettuce and other produce to Taco Bell restaurants where customers ended up getting sick. The cyclosporiasis parasite is causing cases of explosive diarrhea across the country. It was identified in iceberg lettuce used in Taco Bell food. The CDC has confirmed at least 400 cases of the stomach bug across Michigan, Ohio, West Virginia, and Kentucky. Nationwide, there are thousands of cases with more than 100 people hospitalized. I'm Daniel Martindale.
13: President Trump is urging Lindsey Graham's sister to run in the upcoming special election. South Carolina Republican Governor Henry McMaster appointed Darlene Graham Nordome to replace her deceased brother for the remainder of the current term, which ends January 2027. Today, Trump posted he asked Nordome to run for the U.S. Senate in the special Republican primary on Tuesday, August 11th, adding she has his full endorsement. I'm Rob Martier.
16: There I was in my business suit, all dressed up, just uptight as I could possibly be. And I don't remember much of what was said at that first AA meeting. It was more the feeling of the meeting itself.
17: That's what has kept me going. 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
13: A Tennessee restaurant owner is defending his decision to deny services to National Guard members working as part of the Memphis Safe Task Force. Miles Tamboli, the owner of Tamboli's Pasta and Pizza, confirmed the restaurant declined to serve four members of the Memphis Safe Task Force on Saturday night. He stands by the decision, adding his refusal was not directed at the National Guard members themselves, but at the National Guard's overall presence in the city. Tamboli also referenced the recent killing of Tyron Johnson, who was shot and killed by National Guard troops earlier this month. He claims the National Guard has made Memphis harder to live in. Apple has hiked prices of Apple Music subscription fees. Monica Nelson reports.
21: It marks the tech giant's first rate increase for the service since the fall of 22. They cite higher music licensing costs. The individual plan has increased from $10.99 to $11.99. The family plan goes up to $19.99 a month from $16.99, and you'll be paying $6.99 instead of $5.99 for the student plan. I'm Monica Nelson.
13: Krispy Kreme is celebrating its 89th birthday, and today, coast to coast, you get a deal. Bree Tennis with more.
22: The deal is an 89-cent donut with the purchase of a dozen. 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They started in North Carolina, then expanded through the country with some exceptions. North Dakota, Maine, South Dakota, and Wyoming don't have any Krispy Kreme stores. They don't know what they're missing. I'm Bree Tennis.
13: From fried dough to something healthier, a dietitian is highlighting the benefits of blueberries. Dr. Julie Zampano with the Cleveland Clinic says blueberries have a rich source of antioxidants, which help protect the body from cell damage and disease. She points out that blueberries are beneficial to the heart and brain and reduce inflammation. July is National Blueberry Month. I'm Rob Martier.
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27: 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Now, broadcasting from the underground command post, deep in the bowels of a hidden bunker, somewhere under the brick and steel of a nondescript building, we've once again made contact with our leader, Mark

0: Kevin here. Our number, 877-381-3811, 877-381-3811. Do you think our Constitution should be gutted? Gustavo Cordillo, says yes. And the Senate is undemocratic, you see, because it gives smaller states more power. Folks, do we live in a democracy or a republic? Obviously, we live in a republic. Small states don't have more power, but small states get a say. And they get a say mostly in the Senate because they don't have enough seats in the House. Why should we substitute the genius of the Constitutional Convention and the state conventions with the thoughts and beliefs of Gustavo Cordillo? Now, we tried to get one of these guys on the program, right, Mr. Producer? To no avail. But they did go on Fox. Here's Gustavo Cordillo, New York City DSA co-chair, with Martha McCullum today. Cut to go.
1: Are you in favor of abolishing Article 1 of the Constitution?
2: No. Do we support a democratic route to transformative change in the United States? We think that we need to put the working class before the billionaire class.
0: All right, stop. I'm sick of this, putting the working class before the billionaire class. Abolishing the Senate has nothing to do with that, number one. Number two, there is no billionaire class. There are no classes in America. There's freedom in America. And notice these miscreants and malcontents never talk about freedom. They never talk about free will. They never talk about the individual. It's always groups. It's always groups, because that's what Marx taught them to do, to create the narrative of the oppressed and the oppressor. It's right there in the Communist Manifesto. The working class versus the billionaire class. And unfortunately, we have some young people with mashed potatoes for brains who think this is very, very compelling. Very compelling. Go ahead.
1: The Senate. The United States Senate, because that's what Article 1 is.
2: The United States Senate is a non-democratic institution. It gives more representation to people in smaller states than to the 30.
0: What do you mean it's a non-democratic institution? It allows people in rural areas to have a say in their government. Now, what he wants is some kind of a parliamentary democracy, which they have all throughout Europe and so on, because it advances the cause of socialism. That's what it does. It undermines the whole notion of the Declaration of Independence. We'll get to that soon, because they're proposing eliminating the Declaration of Independence. Sure, they got great ideas, folks, don't you know? The Marxist Islamists. Go ahead.
1: House of Representatives, which is population-driven, mm-hmm. and then you've got the Senate. So every state, if you're a small state, you still get two senators, even though you only get maybe one congressman, in order to make all of the states have fair representation. So you say, I'm just confused.
2: When you ask normal Americans...
0: Normal Americans? Seriously? Who is this guy to determine what a normal American is? When you ask normal Americans if they love the Constitution, they say yes. Go ahead.
2: And the Senate and our political system is working for them. Mm-hmm. Most people are very unhappy with the political system.
0: They may be very unhappy with the political system, but that has nothing to do with the constitutional construct. And what do you mean they're unhappy with the political system? They may be unhappy with certain politicians, certain elections, certain political parties, but the governing system, the constitutional system, last time I checked, is embraced by the American people. Go ahead.
2: It's not working for them. When we think about the 250th anniversary of the United States...
0: What does he mean, it's not working for them? What does that even mean, Mr. Producer? What it means is they interpret the Constitution and capitalism through the lens of Marxism. So if you don't have Medicare for all, if you don't have free housing, free food, free rent, if you don't have all the things that the Marxists claim they want for you but can never deliver for you, then the system isn't working for the people. This is why I desperately sought Mr. Producer on my behalf to have one of these DSA types on the program. And Mr. Producer, we're going to try again next week, okay? May I encourage you to contact the producer for Martha McCollum show to get this guy's phone number. And then call him directly. Go ahead.
2: And we think about our proudest moments in U.S. history. I think of times like when ordinary people rose up and they changed the Constitution to abolish slavery, to give women
0: ordinary
2: the right to
0: vote. People rose up and changed the Constitution to abolish slavery. First, we had a civil war to abolish slavery. Ordinary people didn't rise up to abolish slavery. We had a civil war, a war between the states, among the states, to end slavery. The only country in the face of the earth to do so. All these countries with parliamentary systems or without a Senate, they all had slavery. In fact, slavery still exists in the world today. In the Third World, in the Middle East, in Africa, in the Far East. In fact, it exists in communist China. In fact,

0: 1850s, was born as an abolitionist party. The North was the majority in America. That was not considered a strange thing or anything of the kind, the abolition of slavery. And there wasn't a country on the face of the earth that didn't have slavery at some point. But that's not my point either. What about the great United States defeating Nazism? What about the great United States defeating Tojo and Imperial Japan? What about the great United States defeating fascism in Italy? Or defeating Islamist jihadism in Iran? What about that? Does he support that? Go ahead.
1: Affirmative change in the United States.
2: Right. And well, I think we struggle to become a more perfect union, but I just want to ask you again, do you want to abolish the United States Senate? Because you said you approve of Article 1, but then you said you didn't think the Senate works.
1: We think that the Senate should be reformed, that we should have a more democratic government system.
0: Okay, do you think that we have unalienable rights, that people could just vote on them? A more democratic government system. No, we don't want a more democratic government system. We want a representative government system, the consent of the governed. What are we going to do? Have plebiscites every day so people can go vote? Whether you keep your private property? We don't have plebiscites every day. Maybe we could use our computers every day and everybody gets to vote. Is that okay with you, America? That's not our system. That's never been our system. So let's see if we can get Gustavo Cordelia on the program, Mr. Producer. I mean, he's a big deal, right? He's co-chair of the New York City Democratic Socialists of America, and I'd like to have him for a full hour if we can get him. Hour two would be a good hour. Let's go to Emma Vigalin. Emma Vigalin, a Democratic Socialist of America member. I would start with the premise that there's nothing democratic about the Democratic Socialists of America. They're a movement, they're a party, but I didn't have any vote on who this person was. Did any of you? No. So how is this democratic? How's it democratic? Cut three, go.
3: I don't really care if, say, like Bernie Sanders or AOC go home and they're a secret Nazi, but they go out and they vote for the right things. Like, we're talking about...
4: You don't
0: care. She has no morals whatsoever. Secret Nazi. They go home, they're secret Nazis. What's the big deal? And I believe her when she says that. I do. We saw what happened with Plattner and so forth and so on. What's the big deal? That's from the Canary Mission, by the way. Hat tip to them. They're superb. Just because they're secret Nazis doesn't mean anything. I see. So if secret Nazis are elected to office, but they're secret Nazis, and then they reveal themselves as out-of-the-closet Nazis, is that okay? They say they want transparency, but apparently they don't. Any excuse for any of these commies to get elected? Any excuse? Go ahead.
3: I mean,
4: I don't know about that. Like, I'm like, that's a. I think these are the lines that people are talking about. Some people care about that exact thing.
0: Mm-hmm. She's a nincompoop. More poop than nincomp, but nonetheless, we have more. Linda Sarsour, who's also a Democratic Socialist of America member, and tied in very tightly with the Islamist movement in this country, including CARE. She's a real Israel hater. I would argue that she's a big anti-Semite as well. Certainly, that's my opinion of her. But we'll be right back.
5: Mark Levin.
0: Gold entered 2026 after a historic year. 53 new all-time highs, an average price up 44% year over year, then pushed past $5,500 an ounce in January. Right now it's pulled back, and many in Wall Street analysts are telling clients this is the window before gold pushes back towards new highs. Meanwhile, silver is on track for a sixth year of structural supply deficit with solar, EVs, electronic, and industrial.

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0: something in mind. These are communists and Islamists who want to change our constitution while claiming they support democracy. So these are very evil people. They are saboteurs. And our constitution has served us beautifully. Beautifully for a very long time. We're the oldest constitutional republic on earth. The idea that we should give it up because they have some idea of democracy. We want to eliminate the Senate and we want to pack the Supreme Court sounds just like Democrats, doesn't it? Just like Democrats. Now we have Linda Sarsour, who's a DSA member as well as very closely tied to CARE, a Hamas front group. She hates our country. She hates Jews. She hates Israel. She hates evangelical Christians. And most of them do, by the way. At least that's the way I see it. Certainly my opinion. But let's take a listen to her. Cut four. Go.
1: This is the 250th anniversary of the Declaration of Independence. This is, quote unquote, America's birthday. And the question historically is going to be, what were we doing on the 250th anniversary of the Declaration of Independence? Do we have the audacity to sit around and say that we want to build a document that is our values and our principles and bring millions of...
0: See what I mean? So listen, we have our values today, Linda Sarsour does. The commies and the Islamists do. We have our values today, and we insist. We insist that you change your declaration, you change your constitution, you abandon your economic system for us. For these barely pubescent individuals whose experience in life are these phony revolutions. Go ahead.
1: And so I see people on the streets. I see mutual aid efforts. I see young people running for office. I see people of color, marginalized people, getting up and saying, I'm the leader that I've been waiting for. And seeing,
0: well, how are they marginalized if they're getting elected and they're leaders that they've been waiting for? Go ahead.
1: Around those leaders. And so don't give up hope, folks. There's more to come. We're going to survive this. And
0: survive
1: some of us.
0: What? And what are you going to do? How are these people in our country, ladies and gentlemen? Why are they in our country? Go ahead.
1: Right back. And some of us are going to be on the other side waiting to catch you when we win, because there got to be other people that are going to be building the thing that you're going to come to once we win this fight back, because we will win, my friend. So keep your chin up, your head up. It is the blessed month of Ramadan right now, so I've had a lot of time to reflect on this.
0: Yes, yes. Keep your head up, your chin up. They're going to destroy our founding document, our governing document. They're going to destroy our way of life. Communism instead of republicanism, socialism instead of capitalism. They've got it all figured out. They've never done a damn thing in their lives other than mouth off these slogans and push these punk revolutions and so forth and so on. But they have it all figured out. Tell me, what have they done for our country? What have they done for our country? Absolutely nothing. Absolutely nothing. That is what they've done for our country. They've contributed nothing to this country. They come here and they attack it. Or their parents come here and they attack it. That's what they do. No contribution to our country whatsoever. These people need to be pushed back. And that's up to us. At our breakfast tables, at our dinner tables, at our place of work, our social circles. That's up to us when it comes to voting. Otherwise, we're lost. I'll be right back.

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1: So these people want to destroy our country. They want to destroy our way of life. From our political system to our governing system to our founding to our economic system. The greatest country on the face of the earth. All the battles that have been fought, legal battles, military battles, political battles to get to where we are today. And because of our generosity, in fact, because of our stupidity with open borders, our stupidity in allowing our colleges and universities to get away from us to teach what the enemy is promoting. We now find ourselves with our backs against the wall, the enemy within, acting throughout our culture, conquering the Democrat Party, one piece at a time. And now we're in this situation. We're in a situation where our liberty is used against us, where our Constitution is used against us, where individuals run around and talk about a little democracy and equality, and, of course, what they'll bring us is hell on earth. If you love this country and you love your lifestyle and you want to preserve it for your children and grandchildren, you better wake up. And if you're awake, you're listening to this program, you better pass it on. Because if more of them turn out and vote than we do, they win. That's how it works. And I fear that they have a win on their backs, a win on their tail, and we don't. I don't know why. It just seems that way, doesn't it? Does seem that way. And we have people who want to be candidates, or likely to be candidates, who are trashing our country too, trashing our economic system, trashing our foreign policy. We have people supposedly on our side who talk about forever wars and that we're warmongers and we're colonialists and imperialists. They sound just like the left. So it's left to you and me to defend this country. That's what's left. Ashley Webb wants to be a senator from Maine. She's a transgender contender to replace Graham Plattner. During the debate, she was asked a question. Cut five, go.
2: Ashley Webb, what qualifications do you have to serve in the U.S. Senate?
3: Oh, I ran for office several times. Didn't win, but didn't run. And then I'm a songwriter, and then I write my own books. And then I suppose my transparency, I wouldn't lie to the people, and I wouldn't deceive the people like we're being deceived right now.
1: Yes, we're always being deceived and screwed over and all the rest if you're on the left, right? So people project their own imperfections, their own foolishness, their own failures onto society at large. They take responsibility for nothing. For nothing. And yet in this country, we know if you work hard and you work smart and you keep at it, you're going to make something out of yourself. But you don't hear that from these people, do you? It's always, woe is me, woe is me. The country sucks. I'm great, but the country sucks. I want equality. I want equality with the billionaires and the millionaires. Well, you didn't work for it. Well, I want it anyway, and it's not fair. Ashley Webb, cut six, go.
3: And then with the trans community, like, we're being dehumanized. They say that we want to hurt people. I don't want to hurt anybody. I just want to use the bathroom. If they want me to use the men's
1: bathroom. The question was, why should people vote for you? You haven't given an answer. Trans or not trans, you want to use the bathroom, I got it. You write poetry, you do whatever you do. You're a songwriter, I should say. You write your own books, great. And what qualifies you to be a senator? That you don't rape somebody like Plattner is accused of doing? I mean, seriously. Then we have Dan Kleben, a contender to replace Plattner. Kleben. Cut seven, go.
4: Do people be deported if they came to this country illegally and there is a deportation order signed by a judge?
5: Look, I believe that if someone is here illegally, and the only crime they committed was that, we need a pathway to citizenship here. We know that they're hard, most of them, almost all of them, are hardworking people.
1: Now, we don't know that everybody's a hardworking person. In fact, we know that everybody's not. We know there's a lot of people who are on welfare. In fact, a more significant percentage than the general population of Americans. So, no, we don't know that everybody's hardworking. The line used to be, who's going to pick your lettuce? Of course, we don't need 25 million illegal aliens to pick lettuce. And so there you have it. We got to destroy ICE, no deportations, unless, of course, they've committed heinous crimes. And then these so-called sanctuary cities and states, which are unconstitutional, run by Democrats, every single one of them, they won't turn the violent criminal over to ICE because you have to hate ICE. They don't want them deported. They don't want anybody deported. It's inhumane, you see. And so basically, our Constitution has to go, the Declaration has to go, our immigration laws have to go, our border has to go. You get it? You understand? This is what the Democrat Party stands for. This is where they're coming from. Communists, Islamists, anti-Americans. I'm just telling you the truth. Just telling you what we're hearing, what they're doing. It is what it is. It's incredible. You see, ladies and gentlemen, they attack Israel, they attack Netanyahu, they promote anti-Semitism, but in the end, they want to destroy America. They want to destroy the Declaration, the Constitution, our economic system. They want to destroy America. America is the shining city on a hill. America is the place where people of all colors, all sexes, all religions, all backgrounds can achieve whatever they seek to achieve. There's not another place like this on the face of the earth. Not one. And this is how they work it over. This is how they do what they do. They lie. They use the language and slogans of humanity and equity. Excuse me. This is what they do. All right. And then, of course, we're the warmongers, you understand. That's right. Meet the 39 out-of-state billionaires. See, they like billionaires. As long as they're billionaires. Out-of-state billionaires bankrolling John Ossoff. He's the radical left-wing trust fund baby running as a radical left-wing Democrat in Georgia running for re-election to the Senate. They're bankrolling his campaign after the senator denounced billionaire money. You got that? One of the great websites, the Washington Free Beacon. Endangered Georgia Senator Ossoff has been going hat in hand to liberal billionaires, even as he rails against the corrupting influence of the ultra-wealthy on the campaign trail. By Andrew Kerr, to Senator John Ossoff, I almost cursed, Mr. Producer, by accident, of course. The billionaires are to blame for driving the culture of corruption in American politics. And he has appointed himself as the man to put a stop to it. He could start by taking a look at his own campaign, which has accepted nearly $400,000 in campaign contributions from billionaires so far this election cycle, with a lot more to go. Ossoff, a liberal who is widely considered the most endangered Democratic incumbent senator heading into November, has garnered presidential buzz and a national profile with his fierce denunciation of billionaires, the Trump family, and the Epstein class. So says the Soros class. But his self-styled grassroots campaign for a full second term has accepted contributions from 39 billionaires since the start of 2025, according to Forbes and the Federal Election Commission records. Oh, my goodness. You mean he's a hypocrite? Ossoff's roster of prominent billionaire benefactors, none of whom appears to be from Georgia, includes progressive mega donors, you mean communists, George Soros and his son Alex. as well as Jeffrey Epstein associate. Hello, Jeffrey Epstein associate and LinkedIn co-founder, Reid Hoffman. Hotel heir and Illinois Governor J.B. Pritzker and his sister. Harvard Corporation senior fellow and former Obama Secretary of Commerce, Penny Pritzker. And Microsoft divorcee, Melinda French Gates. Contributions that, according to Ossoff's own logic, could make him beholden to their interests ahead of his own constituents. Ossoff said on Pod Save America in September, we have to be about change and reform, and money in politics is like the root of all of this. We have to focus on that, the vast sums of corporate and billionaire money in our political system, with or without Trump, and why ordinary people are so ill-served by elected officials and by Congress. You see how they lie? These scumbags, they just lie. Ossoff's reliance on billionaires to fund his campaign could open him up to charges of hypocrisy, oh, you think? As he has made anti-corruption measures the signature theme of his reelection bid. As Ossoff tells it, American politics is a coin-operated system with money coming in from billionaires and politicians delivering them favors in return. And the Georgia Democrat says the Trump administration is a government of, by, and for the ultra-rich. And as a how come the Democrats always raise more than the Republicans in these races? Why is that, America? Isn't that odd? They don't hate money. They just hate your money. That's right. They want your money. The Georgia Democrat says the Trump administration is a government of and by the ultra-rich and has attacked his Republican opponent, Representative Mike Collins, as being a lackey of the ultra-wealthy, willing to defund rural hospitals in order to take care of billionaires and himself. All this Marxist propaganda, just nonstop. Gone by his own logic, Ossoff owes political favors to an ever-growing roster of billionaire donors. And since 2017, when he first ran for Congress, Ossoff's political campaigns have accepted contributions from at least 70 billionaire donors, Fox News reports, 70. Alongside billionaires, Ossoff also points to corporations as vectors of corruption in modern American politics. And he says his campaign won't accept contributions from corporate PACs or federal lobbyists. Ossoff can't say the same about his billionaire donors whose campaign contributions he hasn't returned. Ossoff and fellow Democrat Georgia Senator Raphael Warnock, another nut job, made history together in 2020 when they won the respective elections in what was once considered a deep red state. Now Ossoff's race is considered a must-win for the Republican Party. The party wishes to regain control of the upper chamber, and it goes on. I should say, hold on to the upper chamber. That's right. The Ossoff campaign did not return a request for comment. The billionaires, Adam Norwitt, Don Levin, J.B. Pritzker, James Chambers, John Morgan, that would be that famous, slip and fall lawyer? Morgan and Morgan all over the place, I guess, my guess. John Mordridge, Jennifer Pritzker, Catherine Rayner, Pat Stryker, Amos Hostetler Jr., Amy Goldman Fowler, Brian Schimpf, careful, Chris Larson, Christopher, this goes on, George Soros, John Doerr, I'm looking at some of the more notable names, Gates we mentioned, Reid Hoffman. So many left-wing Democrat billionaires supporting so many commies, it's hard to keep track of them. I'll be right back.
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0: 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Because they know that you're going to love it. They know that you're going to love it. And I know you're going to love it, too. More on the hypocrisy. Washington Free Beacon again. This doctor, this psychiatrist, who's married to Abdul al-Sayed, who is the Hamasite running for the Senate in Michigan. Incredible. Left-wing Michigan Senate hopeful, writes Elena Goodman. Abdul al-Sayed, he's morally a Marxist Islamist, has railed against doctors who don't accept Medicaid, arguing they discriminate against black communities and perpetuate long-held deep racism and structural racism, quoting. That criticism would apply to his wife, psychiatrist who operates a private practice that doesn't accept Medicare, Medicaid, or any other type of insurance, including private insurance. Well, she must be a racist pig then. In a June campaign video captioned, clinics and hospitals can discriminate against you based on your health insurance coverage, al-Sayed lamented what he called America's multi-class healthcare system. All this commie claptrap from these liars and suckers. He said too often in urban communities, because of structural racism, because of the circumstances of segregation, you end up having situations where you may have health insurance through Medicaid, but you don't have health care because you can't get your Medicaid accepted where you need to get it, he said. He made a similar remark during a July meet and greet in Detroit, saying that because Medicaid reimburses at half the rate, many providers aren't required to provide care. And if they can provide it for you, they provide it in a way that is consistent with the fact that you're basically a half-paying customer. Get it? See what he's doing? Denigrating the system. I mean, Medicaid is free to most people, ladies and gentlemen. And look how they trash America and trash our system. It is nonstop. Nonstop. What do they get in the rest of the world? Crap. The issue, he said, falls hardest on black communities, urban communities, communities that are systematically poor as a function of long-held deep racism and structural racism. But then again, his wifey, the lovely what's-her-name, she accepts no insurance, Medicaid, Medicare, private. She's a psychiatrist. Together, they're psychos. We'll be right back.
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10: The Midwest has some of the worst air quality on record due to the Canadian wildfires. And President Trump wants to hold our neighbors to the north responsible. The wildfires burning in Canada are hitting cities including Toledo, Detroit, Milwaukee, and New York the hardest. In a post on Truth Social, President Trump said the cost of pollution from the smoke will be added to the tariffs Canada already pays. Homeland Security Secretary Mark Wayne Mullen says his department will compel states to follow President Trump's election security directives. In a primetime address last night, the president laid out what he called evidence that the American election system is vulnerable to interference and fraud. He blamed China for hacking voting systems and also cited a DHS report that claimed at least 278,000 non-citizens are registered to vote in U.S. federal elections. Today, Mullen said he's instructing states to run their voter rolls through a federal database maintained by DHS to determine if non-citizens were on lists. California officials are threatening to sue the federal government for blocking offshore wind projects along the coast. Dina Kodiak reports.
11: They oppose a federal deal to pay a company $111 million to give up building a wind farm off Morro Bay. State leaders call the move unfair and possibly illegal since the company already won the rights. The deal also requires the company to invest in fossil fuel or geothermal projects instead. The federal government has made similar deals before, spending billions to buy back wind leases nationwide. Officials warn this could hurt clean energy goals and power supplies for Californians. I'm Dina Kodiak.
10: The Tennessee Titans will induct former star running back Chris Johnson into the team's Ring of Honor this season. The three-time Pro Bowler will be honored during halftime of their September 13th season opener against the New York Jets. The announcement comes about a month after Johnson revealed he had been diagnosed with ALS. I'm Rob Martier.
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12: face. CDC is focused in on the potential source behind the multi-state outbreak of a nasty intestinal illness. Health officials are looking into shredded iceberg lettuce supplied to Taco Bell by Taylor Farms as a possible source. The CDC says while there have been thousands of confirmed cases of the illness called cyclosporiasis in 34 states, there are cluster cases in 4 states. Southern California Edison has paid Eaton fire victims more than $314 million. Daniel Martindale reports.
13: It's part of the company's compensation program in place, even though it has not admitted responsibility for the fire. SoCal Edison launched the Wildfire Recovery Compensation Program 9 months after the fire that destroyed more than 9,400 buildings and damaged another nearly 1,100. The company says the settlements have gone to more than 2,100 claimants. Payments have ranged between $15.1 million for someone who owned multiple properties and $15,000 for a tenant whose building suffered non-burn damage. Its offers have totaled $743 million. I'm Daniel Martindale.
12: Consumer sentiment jumped again in July. Matt Mattinson has more.
14: The University of Michigan's early reading for the month climbed another 10% to its highest reading since February as gas prices eased. The survey's chief economist noted gains in sentiment across all age and income groups. However, much of the data was gathered before the U.S. resumed strikes against Iran on July 7th and pump prices increased again. Long-run inflation expectations held steady from last month at 3.3%. I'm at Mattinson.
12: Apple is hiking the prices of its Apple Music subscription. This marks the tech giant's first rate increase for the service since the fall of 2022, citing higher music licensing costs. The individual plan is increasing from $10.99 to $11.99 per month, with the family price rising to $19.99 per month from $16.99. Meanwhile, the student plan is increasing from $5.99 to $6.99 per month. The price hike goes into effect starting today. I'm Rob Martier.
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0: 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Our number, 877-381-3811, 877-381-3811. We have two fantastic Life, Liberty, and Levin programs for you this weekend. Always the same time and same place, 8 p.m. Eastern Time, Saturday, that's tomorrow night, 8 p.m. Eastern Time, Sunday, well after the last of the soccer games. And I'll be rooting for Argentina just because I hate the government of Spain. That's a whole other story. And I think the government of Argentina is run by a solid pro-American conservative. So that's how I pick these teams. But I hope you'll set whatever device you use to record the program or watch it live. You can set your DVR, of course. So that's 8 p.m. Eastern Time tomorrow night, 8 p.m. Eastern Time Sunday night. We've had very strong ratings despite all the sports and all the competition because of you folks, and I don't let you down. I'll give you an example. I was up, last time when I was doing the monologue, I was up at about 6:30 in the morning, and I worked for 5.5 hours on the monologue, Mr. Producer. 5.5 hours. It's like I'm writing a book, you know, a chapter in a book. The reason in part is I might start something and then drop it. I might find a piece of research that I find compelling that I feel like I should share with you. Or I'll be ready, I'll write it, and I'll write notes to myself, mostly is how I do it. And then I'll conclude, well, I don't like it. So let me tighten this thing up. So I do that myself. A lot of books are coming up, I know, because people want to keep coming on my show. And they have books coming out. It just amazes me where people find time to write books. Now, I write books, my own books. I write them late at night. So, for instance, people are curious. I'll do the radio show. It'll be done at 9. By 10 o'clock, I'll sit down. I'll start working on it till 2 or 3 in the morning. And if I have an idea, I'll get up at 6 in the morning and work on it some more. The weekends become work weekends. And so Saturday, I'll put in half to two-thirds of a day. Sunday, I'll put in two-thirds to three-fourths of a day working on the book. And so I know when you get my book that I put my heart and soul and my brain into it, that somebody else didn't write it, and I didn't go through the motions of editing it and pretending that I wrote it and I'm this great historian and everything else. That's what other people do. That's not what I do. And you can tell, because if you have individuals who are spending their weekends playing golf, spending their weekends traveling, spending their weekends at Mar-a-Lago, spending their weekends wherever they are, they're clearly not writing a book, are they, Mr. Producer? Well, that's the way it works around here. Jack Keane, one of the great military thinkers of our time, also a great hero. It goes back to the Vietnam War. He's a retired four-star general. That's not easy to come by. He was also the vice chairman of the Joint Chiefs in a past administration, Republican administration. He was on Fox News Today. And here's what he had to say in part. And when Jack Keane speaks, you ought to listen. Cut 9, go.
1: Now, let's get something straight for the American people. There is a fiction created by the Iranians that there's a diplomatic side to the Iranians that are moderates and they really want to make a deal. And then there's these hardliners, the IRGC and others, who are not don't want to make a deal. And these diplomatic guys have kind of work with them and help us work with them, Americans. You got to understand the challenges that we're facing. That is all fiction, created by them to play us. And we've got to wake up to the facts that are really in front of us. And the evidence speaks louder than their words. They broke the MOU within days of their president signing it.
2: Yes.
1: That's a reality. Why? Because of what I said. This is their center of gravity. This is their strategic asset. We should not fall prey to this recent and now diplomatic overture to make a deal again. They just want to stop us from taking this strategic asset away from them. We've got to get on with doing it.
0: Let him finish. So whoever that is keeps interrupting him. Just let him speak. That's why I'm proud of my show on Saturday and Sunday. I let the guests speak. You don't have to be a host as a, hold on now. Just cool it. I don't know who that was. I don't really care. Just cool it. It's okay. It's okay. He's there for a reason. He's there because of his knowledge and expertise. And he's 100% correct. We've seen this play out for half a century. Another great general is General Kellogg. And General Kellogg has been Keith Kellogg, Lieutenant General. He was on Fox News yesterday. He's very much worth listening to as well. Cut 10, go.
3: As long as you've got a theocratic government run by the Revolutionary Guards, you're going to have this problem. The IRGC, that is not the army, is basically running the government right now with the supreme leader. Look, the president has got it right. He's done something nobody else, no previous president has done. And he's not doing it for himself. He's doing it for our kids and our grandkids to make sure we don't have another nuclear power in the world and one that can destabilize the Middle East. And he's really doing a great job in what he's trying to do right now. And when you look at what he's doing right now, when you look at the problem he's got, I think, facing us right now, he's kind of isolating the battlefield with the aerial strikes. But I will tell you, aerial strikes alone won't do the job. The Germans learned that in World War II when they put the Blitz on London. Didn't work. And I was in the first Gulf War. We sustained 30 days of bombing before we crossed the berm and we got to the Euphrates River. And within 100 hours, they broke. The Iranians believe, and I think they're fundamentally wrong on this because they're facing the wrong president right now. I mean, Donald Trump is willing to do something. They've got two points of leverage they have. One is Karg Island, which basically runs 90% of their oil. The vast majority of that, by the way, goes to China. And the other one is the control of the strait. And the island's in the strait as well. And if you can neutralize both of those as strategic targets, either by occupation or whatever it's going to take, you basically control their economy. If you control their economy, I think they start to break.
0: It's interesting. Many of the woke right types have never served in the military. I haven't. But what's interesting is these men have. They've seen combat. They've led troops into war. And you hear how they talk. They talk about what the military is supposed to do and how a military can win. And they ought to be listened to. We'll get into that somewhat this weekend, too. And we're further going to get into arming the Iranian people, and I get into some detail, and I will into that. I also am going to continue to go after these communists in a

0: They talk about ending slavery. They want to enslave you in their own way. Most communist regimes are regimes of slavery and indentured servants. I'll be right back.
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4: May 15, 9 a.m. Two women quietly waiting at the doctor's office. Woman 1 says, "Cold day, huh?" Woman 2, "What's that?" Woman 1, "Kinda cold today." Woman 2, "Yeah, wasn't expecting that." Woman 1, "What is it, 47 degrees? Woman 2, "No, more like 45. Woman 1, yeah, makes sense. At least it's not raining. Woman 2, "That would be sad." Woman 1, "So sad." Woman 2, "Ah, the weather." 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

0: 3 hours moves very quickly. It just does. Let me see here. Bear with me, folks. I'm going to get something here. Boom, boom, boom, boom, boom. Okay, here we are. Very interesting. Iran is telling its citizens to turn off the air conditioning to preserve the power grid. Blames U.S. strikes for the strain. And this is why today Tucker Carlson has quadrupled down in his attack on our great president, Donald Trump. And I do note that some of these fraudulent phonies who claim to be loyal to Donald Trump, who are on the internet, Alex Brewski being one of them, embraces Tucker Carlson. So I guess their allegiance is not to Trump, is it? Iran tells citizens to turn off AC, New York Post reports. Preserve power grid blames U.S. strikes for the strain. Sweltering Iranians were warned by their rulers to shut off their air conditionings during peak hours as the regime claimed the country's power grid came under strain from U.S. attacks. Tehran's Ministry of Energy said in a statement that shutoffs were necessary to help ensure a stable electricity supply in southern provinces. Almost sounds like New York, doesn't it, Rich? Oh, yeah. Almost sounds like the entire northeast of New England. Where, of course, they have decided that energy production will affect the climate. These are degrowthers. These are Neanderthals. These are throwbacks. The communists are, the Islamists are, and these so-called climate change idol worshippers, they are too. They're throwbacks. That's why they hate capitalism. Now, the statement did not specify whether power plants, transmission lines, or other equipment had been attacked. CENTCOM declined to say whether the U.S. military hit Iranian power plants or other energy targets, but a White House official denied to the BBC that any civilian infrastructure was struck. U.S. force carried out strikes exclusively on military targets, including military logistics infrastructure, the person said. Temperatures in the Iranian capital hit triple digits on Friday, with highs of 102 expected both Saturday and Sunday. The port of Bandar Abbas, focus of the latest American bombing campaign. Temperatures, who cares? What is the Weather Channel? President Trump pledged to begin bombing Iranian energy infrastructure next week if Tehran continues resisting U.S. demands. He said next week gets really bad for them. Foundation for the Defense of Democracies, Iran Program Director Benhem Ben Talablu, told the Post that Tehran, not the U.S., is responsible for the crisis. It's not the first time they've ordered their citizens to go without air conditioning. They're saying that now and have said it before. They try to get people to conserve when the government doesn't. But an official talking point, blame is being shifted, you see, to the United States. Of course. Said they will have a combination environmental and economic crisis anyway, since those were unresolved things pre-January protests, referring to the widespread protests in Iran. Other infrastructure has also been struck. Overnight U.S. strikes on Friday hit road and rail bridges with the goal of cutting off Bandar Abbas from the rest of Iran. That's one of the main places for the IRGC. The attacks also collapsed a tower at Iran's Qabahar port on the Gulf of Oman, a key trade route for landlocked neighboring Afghanistan, the state-run news agency reported. Friday marked the sixth consecutive day of U.S. airstrikes. And so what you see is the president comes under increasing intense attack from the woke right. From the woke right. Tehran retaliated by attacking U.S. partners in the region with missiles and other projectiles. And Kuwait authorities said Iran attacked a power and water desalination plant, causing widespread damage to the station. So far, they haven't fired a spitball at Israel, because I guess they know what Israel will do to them, whether the United States likes it or not. But that time will come, because they won't be able to control themselves. In Qatar, the public was warned twice to take shelter as air defenses fired to intercept the missiles. Doha's interior ministry said falling debris wounded a child. Jordan's military said it intercepted three incoming missiles Friday morning, launched by Iran. Explosions also could be heard Friday morning in Erbil and other locations in northern Iraq's semi-autonomous Kurdish region as air defenses targeted incoming fire. The attack apparently targeted the Iranian Kurdish dissident group, Kamala, killing at least nine people and wounding others. Iran did not immediately claim the attack, but the targeted Kamala in the past, and it goes on. Hakeem Jeffries, a very stupid man. He just sounds stupid. He acts stupid. He says stupid things. At the American Federation of Teachers Convention, that's like, you know, a Communist Party USA convention. Cut 11, go.
1: A week from this Sunday will be only 100 days out with an opportunity to change direction in the United States of America. The MAGA extremists, they talk a lot about regime change. Okay, the one regime change that we need to bring about is throw MAGA extremists out of the Congress in November.
0: Cut 12, Randy Weingarten, complete fraud, phony, and fool. The head of the AFT. Cut 12, go.
2: This time, the country elected Donald Trump. And well, remember that warning?
0: You know, I'm one of these outliers who doesn't believe these public sector teacher unions should even exist. And this is one of the reasons. They shake down their teachers, 35% of whom or so are Republicans. They steal their money. They are radical, hardcore leftists. They support the DSA in Chicago. They're openly communist. And these are the people teaching our kids. It's hopeless if we can't fix these things. Go ahead.
2: Is at the gate. Barbarians aren't at the gate.
0: I think the barbarian is at the podium. I won't comment on her looks, Mr. Producer. That would be very rude. I'll be right back.

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1: 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Imagine being a child forced to leave everything behind because of war and then finding a place of safety, care, and hope. 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Again, 855-694-9647. And God bless you. I'm sure he will. Oh, yes. Very, very important, Hagee Ministries. It's such an honor for us to have him here. It really is. Now, let's see here. Let's see if we can find the what I'm looking for. Oh, yes, yes. We're traveling the world of the enemies. Domestically, overseas, and here's another one. By the way, did you see the president's speech last night? I thought it was superb and incredibly substantive and informative. You can go to whitehouse.org. I think that's the site, right, Rich? Sorry, whitehouse.gov, whitehouse.gov. And there's reams and reams of information there if you're interested in going through it. Lots of it is redacted, but as you go through it, you can piece things together. And one of the things that really pops out there, because I took a peek at it earlier today, is the massive amount of voting information the communist Chinese have gathered from us illegally. They've gone into our voting systems. And they've truly gathered the identities, the information of hundreds of thousands of voters. Hundreds of thousands of voters. And so I hope, we're not calling Xi our friend anymore. He never was, really, was he? But here we go. Yahoo News. China builds full-scale U.S. destroyer replica in Xinjiang Desert to target real warships. These people are serious about war. And they just love it when the suckers among us, the isolationists, the appeasers, and the pacifists, keep attacking us and making it more and more difficult to build up our security and to defend ourselves. China builds full-scale U.S. destroyer replica in the desert to target real warships. They've constructed a full-scale, three-dimensional replica of a U.S. Navy Arleigh Burke-class guided missile destroyer at a weapons testing facility in the Taklamakan Desert, the most structurally detailed warship mock-up yet identified. The discovery first reported by CNN using imagery from U.S. geospatial intelligence company Vantor indicates that the PLA is refining its ability to strike one of the United States' most capable and widely deployed surface combatants. Now, why are they doing that if they're for peace and tranquility? Construction began around October 2025 per satellite data from Sentinel-2 and Corpinius, with principal features assembled by May 11, 2026. The structure sits more than 2,700 kilometers from the nearest coastline, terrain that allows controlled weapons and sensor trials without the maritime traffic, weather variability, or foreign observation associated with the sea testing. Now, Joseph Wu of the Taiwan Defense Studies Initiative is credited with first identifying the structure. Beijing has not publicly confirmed it. Well, of course they haven't. Unlike the flat ship-shaped outlines previously identified at communist Chinese desert ranges, the new mock-up is three-dimensional. It's a structure incorporating the hull, forward gun position, bridge, funnel, and helicopter flight deck of an Arleigh Burke-class destroyer. The distinction matters. Early generation flat targets were sufficient to mimic a radar cross-section for radar-guided missiles. A three-dimensional replica is required for testing imaging infrared seekers, that is, guidance systems that identify a target by its physical shape rather than its radar return. The more accurate the replica, the better Chinese engineers can determine whether a seeker can distinguish a real warship from a decoy, a chafe cloud, or another vessel in a crowded formation. They are really gearing up. The Arleigh Burke class is the operational backbone of the U.S. naval power projection in the Western Pacific. These ships escort carrier strike groups, provide Aegis ballistic missile defense for task forces, conduct anti-submarine warfare, and carry Tomahawk missiles, that is, cruise missiles. Destroyer Squadron 15, that is, 10 Arleigh Burke ships in Japan, the largest forward-deployed surface combatant group in the world, regularly transits the Taiwan Strait and South China Sea. In a conflict over Taiwan, these destroyers would protect aircraft carriers and amphibious groups from Chinese air and missile attack, degrading their capability as central to China's anti-access strategy across the region. China's maintained ship-shaped targets for at least 5 years. Maxar imagery from 2021 showed a flat carrier outline and two Arleigh Burke shapes at the same facility. They're gearing up. Now, the 2023 structure reproduced the outline of the Gerald R. Ford class carrier at approximately 1,085 feet, including its island superstructure. The progression to a three-dimensional destroyer with detailed superstructure marks a significant escalation in testing ambition and realism. The Department of War's 2025 annual report attributes anti-ship roles to the DF-21D and DF-26 and DF-27 ballistic missiles and identifies the YJ-21 as a hypersonic anti-ship ballistic missile. Though no publicly available evidence links any of these to the new replica or confirms it has been used in a live test. You're talking about not just ballistic missiles, but hypersonic missiles. They're not kidding, and they're not fooling around. And so when we have the enemy within that's undermining our nation, that's attacking our economic system, which helps make our military possible, when we have the enemy within, the communist Chinese are spending money, and we have these doofuses that are focused on the Israeli influence operation, of which there's none, the communist Chinese influence operation, which is ubiquitous, the Qatari influence operation, which is ubiquitous, and we have these dumbasses going on and on about Israeli influencers. I mean, we have real enemies that are trying to destroy us from within and without. Crazy. I'll be right back.
0: Mark Levin.
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Now's the time to diversify, America. Now's the time. I keep reading reports about the economy down the road. They're making me a little nervous. I'm just being honest with you. I'm just telling you something that's out there. Gold entered 2026 after a historic year, 53 new all-time highs, record annual demand, an average price up 44% year over year, and then it pushed past $5,500 in January. Here's the thing. Let me just speak turkey to you. If you have an IRA or a 401k or a Kilo or whatever your pension plan is, you really ought to look into diversification of some of that. Never all of it, but some of it. But you may have all of it in equities or all of it in bonds or all of it in treasury notes or something like that. But by diversification, what is meant to me is outside of the paper investments and get some tangible investments. And really, there's nothing better than gold. And then silver, if that's what you prefer. And the time to get it is not when it's at its highest point. The time to get it is when it's below its highest point, but you know it's heading north. You know it's heading up. That's the trajectory, even though it zigs and it zags. This is what I do. I'm not just talk. This is what I do. This is what we do. And this is what I encourage you to look into. And there are different companies that sell gold, and we have found that monetary gold is very transparent, enormously helpful, and very supportive. And they will give you a free gold and silver guide before you spend one nickel. You just have to ask for it, a free gold and silver guide. They've been in business more than 25 years, almost 26 years. And they are highly rated, highly rated. They are a transparent company. They are a company that wants to help their clients. They take it seriously. And they monitor these things each and every day. The central banks out there, these are the banks, the central banks of other governments and countries. They're adding gold. They're dropping, in many cases, currencies, including ours. China is among those that's hoarding more gold than most, but there's other countries too. And they're doing it for a reason. Central banks, banks, period. Diversification is the key. You've heard the old proverb. Don't put all your eggs in one basket. Well, it's a proverb for a reason. Diversification is the key to preserving what you have earned. It's the key to preserving your pension. It's the key to preserving wherever you put your money. And I'm not even talking about millionaires or billionaires, although that's perfectly fine. 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It is problematic to me that when a president of the United States wants to talk about the state of the country, wants to talk about what our intelligence agencies and federal law enforcement have found in terms of communist China interfering in the 2020 election, that they don't consider that news.
It's really quite appalling. Elections are key to how we run this country. And if you have foreign interference in our elections, that's a big deal. And they have the receipts. They're right there online at whitehouse.gov. Whitehouse.gov. And if you would like to check it out this weekend, you really ought to do that and take your time and go through it. We have individual countries that seek to destroy our country. We have individuals in our country that seek to destroy our country. We have a fairly weak ruling class. We've got rogue judges. We've got faculty in most of our colleges and universities, not all, but too many, who view it as their job to brainwash, to indoctrinate, and to attack the very substance of this nation, the very existence of this nation. All these factors build up over the years. We've got a Democrat Party. A Democrat Party that's turning into some kind of a 1930s German party. And I'm not kidding. We have individuals who have claimed to be Republicans in the past, claimed to be conservatives in the past, who also are throwbacks to the 1930s isolationists, economic socialists. Really quite shocking. Got some jerk out there by the name of Hazani. I never heard of him before, but apparently he's trying to make a name for himself. National conservatism. And I'm a liberal. The guy clearly has mashed potatoes for brains, in my humble opinion. But he was all in with Tucker Carlson. He's all in with the Veep. He's all in with all this. He thinks he's got a clever new philosophy. He's got nothing. Says Reagan was a populist. There's always some level of populism when you're running for office or when you're governing. But he was not a populist. He was a traditional conservative who had the ability and the wisdom to reach out to the population, to convey ideas to them. But he was a conservative. I campaigned for him 76 and 80, and I worked for him for 8 years. We'll be right back.

0: all want our kids to grow up safe and healthy. So we show them how, and we tell them, with honest conversations that let them know what we expect. That's especially important when it comes to alcohol and other drugs. Kids need to know the dangers and how to avoid them. And when it comes to pain medications, opioids, they need to know that they should never be taken without a prescription and never shared with friends or family. It's dangerous and illegal. So talk with your kids, because when you talk, they hear you.
1: My name is DeMar Hamlin. I play for the Buffalo Bills, and I play safety.
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9: The United States is launching more attacks on key infrastructure in Iran. U.S. Central Command did not provide details of its new strikes, but Iranian news reports say U.S. forces struck a railway station and 6 bridges across Iran, killing at least 8 people. U.S. attacks have also damaged power lines in southern Iran, causing power outages near the Gulf Coast. CENTCOM said they launched more strikes at 3 p.m. Iran's Islamic Revolutionary Guard claims it retaliated with strikes against U.S. targets in Bahrain, where air raid sirens were heard this morning. Iranian attacks were also reported at U.S. military sites in Qatar, Oman, Kuwait, Jordan, and Syria. California's Taylor Farms is being investigated as the source of the cyclosporiasis outbreak in the Midwest. Taylor Farms supplied lettuce and other produce to Taco Bell restaurants where customers ended up getting sick. The parasite is causing cases of diarrhea across the country. The CDC has confirmed at least 400 cases of the stomach bug across Michigan, Ohio, West Virginia, and Kentucky. There has been another ruling against another Trump administration funding cut to states. Andrew Whitman reports.
10: A federal judge in Boston Friday ruling the Trump administration cannot use a long-overlooked clause in a law to cut grant funds that support programs for law enforcement, environmental protection, food assistance, and more. A group of 23 states, including New York, New Jersey, and Connecticut, sued. The judge ruled that the line used to justify the cuts are allowed if a grant, quote, no longer effectuates the program goals or agency priorities, do not apply, and cannot be used. In New York, I'm Andrew Whitman.
9: A Wisconsin Democrat is dropping out of the race for governor. Lieutenant Governor Sarah Rodriguez announced Friday she's exiting the race after her campaign discovered issues with its financial reporting. Rodriguez says the race is too important to allow these issues to become a distraction. I'm Rob Martier.
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9: SpaceX CEO Elon Musk says the next attempt to launch the Starship V3 mega rocket will probably happen next week. SpaceX was forced to abort yesterday's launch attempt from Starbase, Texas, when multiple engines failed to start. Musk said two of the Raptor engines will be removed and replaced before the next launch attempt. No specific date was given. Plans ultimately call for Starship to carry Artemis 4 astronauts to the surface of the moon in a mission set for late 2028. A couple displaced by the Eaton fire says their insurer is pressuring them to move back into their smoke-damaged home. Chauncey Godwin says he's appalled by Farmers Insurance.
6: It really feels to me that, like, they're sitting behind their desks twirling their mustaches.
9: Godwin and his wife Libby say their home remains unsafe due to smoke damage, but Farmers Insurance has pushed them to return. The Godwins say Farmers has agreed to pay for at least part of the belongings inside their home, totaling about $150,000. They're still locked in a dispute with the insurer about the home itself. First Assistant U.S. Attorney Bill Asaley is requesting an EPA investigation into the spike in child cancer cases in Ladera Ranch. Daniel Martindale with more.
12: As KNBC-TV recently reported, in the past few years, six children in Ladera Ranch were diagnosed with Ewing sarcoma, a rare bone and soft tissue cancer. One of those children died. It later reported about a dozen rare cancer cases in children there and in other Orange County cities. The American Cancer Society says only about 200 to 240 kids in the entire nation are diagnosed with Ewing sarcoma each year.
9: A Florida homeowner got an unexpected visitor this week when a large alligator broke through a screened pool enclosure and went for an early morning swim. Venice police say a Ring camera alerted the homeowner to the gator's presence around 5:45 Tuesday morning in the Toscana Isle community. A trapper with the Florida Fish and Wildlife Conservation Commission safely removed the animal measured at 9 feet 4 inches. I'm Rob Martier.
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17: 877-381-3811. That's the number, America. Bottom of the hour, we will have a chit-chat. 877-381-3811. Chairman Jim Jordan will be on the program shortly. Piece by Richard Goldberg and Roger Zuckheim, two great individuals. Real clear politics. You heard the vice president say at one point, Israel only has one friend, the United States. And they wanted to address that. They write, support for Israel around the world is declining. Former Chicago mayor and potential Democratic presidential candidate Rahm Emanuel declared in Israel last week, the only diplomatic achievement Israel has secured in the past 3 years is Somaliland. Is that true? Is Israel more isolated than ever? In left-wing circles, both in the United States and Western Europe, most certainly a trend many years in the making. But among conservatives globally, support for Israel is rising. And that's translating into a reversal of left-wing isolation across the Western Hemisphere and beyond. Argentina's president visited Israel in April to establish the Isaac Accords. a path to explain Israel's presence in Latin America. Bolivia's new president and Chile's new president both restored diplomatic ties with Israel after taking office. These are all conservatives. In Colombia, the outgoing communist accused Israel of hacking an election after voters gave the nod to President Trump's preferred candidate, pro-American, pro-Israel, Abelardo de la Esperia. He is pro-Israel, too. Looking north, the Conservative Party of Canada couldn't be more pro-Israel. From its leader there to its foreign minister, the conservatives of the Western Hemisphere are shattering the global left's attempt to isolate Israel. Let's look east, across the pond. British Tories remain steadfastly opposed to the rising anti-Semitism in the UK, while reform brings more supporters of Israel and anti-Islamists into its fold each and every day. Slovenia, meanwhile, with its newly elected right-wing prime minister, Janez Janša, has announced it will move the embassy in Israel to Jerusalem while rescinding the country's recognition of a Palestinian state. At the same time, Germany's Friedrich Merz, India's Narendra Modi are busy expanding their defense relationship with Israel. In addition to Germany and India, military delegations from Canada, Britain, France, Morocco, Finland, Greece, Cyprus, the Czech Republic, Hungary, Poland, Austria, Estonia, Japan, Romania, Serbia, and Slovenia all came to Israel to learn from its military's battlefield lessons and innovations, even as some of its political leaders blasted Israel in public, apparently not in private. American conservatives should be buoyed by Israel's rising stock among conservatives worldwide. Polling suggests that support remains rock solid in the United States. A recent survey conducted by the Reagan Institute found 80% of MAGA Republicans think Israel's security matters to U.S. security and prosperity, including 63% of those under the age of 30. Over 70% of MAGA Republicans also support sending weapons to Israel, while 60% of Democrats oppose arming Israel. Another poll released by the Washington Free Beacon found likely Republican primary voters prefer a candidate who supports a strong U.S.-Israel relationship by a margin of 57 points. The margin is 57 points. Republicans in Congress reflect their pro-Israel electorates. Just this week, not a single Republican voted for an amendment offered by outgoing Representative Libertarian whackjob Thomas Massie, a fringe Israel-obsessed congressman recently defeated in a GOP primary. Massie won the votes of 103 Democrats and exactly zero Republicans. Why do conservatives break against Emanuel's claim of Israel being isolated? Many of these conservative leaders have a lived experience under pro-Islamist Marxist rule, which informs a world outlook that embraces a technologically innovative, culturally vibrant, and terrorist-fighting democracy like Israel. Now, these leaders see Israel for what it is, a strategic asset. And when they come to power, strengthening bilateral relations with Israel is a day-one action item. Here in the United States, support for Israel is an investment in helping secure another American century, one defined by winning the AI arms race, unlocking quantum computing, controlling the periodic table, mastering advanced energy solutions. Israel's way, way ahead, ladies and gentlemen. That Israel is a democracy with shared Judeo-Christian values, whose fight against terrorism and unmatched intelligence services saves countless American lives remains true. But that's only the foundation of the relationship. The future primes more. Israel is a technological juggernaut that can help us preserve another American century is tomorrow's promise. It is why, as America's national defense strategy notes, Israel is a model ally. It's also why Israel's position within non-traditional multilateral frameworks continues to strengthen. The Abraham Accords have expanded to include Kazakhstan, a Muslim-majority country. Turkey's rise alongside U.S.-brokered peace between Armenia and Azerbaijan is bringing, them closer to Israel, not Turkey, the other countries. Greece and Cyprus are doubling down on their Eastern Mediterranean strategic partnership with Israel, too. Interesting, isn't it? You haven't heard any of this before, have you? Might be a surprise for people to learn that Venezuela, just a few months ago, the headquarters for Iran in the Western Hemisphere, with no relations with Israel for a generation, welcomed Israeli aid into Caracas after last month's devastating earthquake. So when Rahm Emanuel, and he's not alone, JD2, declares Israel more isolated than ever, why is it that we instinctively nod our heads and think it's true? There are indeed alternate universes where it certainly feels true. The dystopian United Nations, the cadre of clickbait podcasters feeding a Marxist, Islamist, Nazi medley of talking points to young people with no living attachment to World War II, no memory of September 11, and the media coverage of Iman's own party, which now openly embraces communists, terrorist sympathizers, and people with Nazi tattoos. The socialist ascendancy, I would say Marxist-Islamist ascendancy, within the Democrat Party is a very real phenomenon that threatens American support for Israel. An Islamist ascendancy in Western Europe is very real, too, with negative effects on relations with a Jewish state. But from the Western Hemisphere to Europe to the Middle East to India, Israel is not as isolated as you might think. Richard Goldberg, former White House national security official, senior advisor to the Foundation for the Defense of Democracies, Roger Zakheim, former general counsel and deputy staff director at the House Armed Services Committee. He's the director of the Ronald Reagan Institute and author of the forthcoming book, Peace Through Strength. These are two brilliant men. And I'm glad they put this out here and set the record straight, because the record needed to be set straight. You've got the woke Reich and the Marxist Islamists saying the same thing, the media regurgitating this. You've got envoys repeating this nonsense. People in and out of the government, in and out of the White House repeating this nonsense. And it's going to become even more ubiquitous. That is Israel's bilateral relationships, because it is a technology juggernaut. It is a military juggernaut. Iron Dome, defensive weapons, as well as offensive weapons. Its leadership in medical technology and in drug technology is really only second to ours, but in some cases, it's beyond everybody's. I'll be right back.
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0: Harriman. Jim Jordan with us. How's that for grabbing the audience, Chairman Jordan? And Chairman Jordan, a couple things here. First of all, let's talk about Jack Smith. He's a very rogue prosecutor. What he did, and how can he be held to account? Can Congress make a referral to the Department of Justice? Yeah. Tell us what's going on here.
1: Yeah, we sure can, and we are working on that as we speak. Our staff is digging into it, looking at the transcript. We think it's probably warranted based on the fact that he said when he talked to Congress that he did not get the contents of communications with members of Congress, and now it looks like that's not accurate because we know the National Archives turned over to his team, Jack Smith's special counsel team, communications, the actual contents of text messages between people in the administration, the first Trump administration, and members of Congress. And they did not go through, based on what we got from the Justice Department, did not go through a filter. So they didn't screen it. They just got the information. And the guy, it looks like, who got it is Thomas Wyndham, someone we've already deposed, who worked on Jack Smith's team. And we've already referred Mr. Wyndham for obstructing our investigation. And it looks like he got that information. And now also looks like Jack Smith wasn't square with us when he testified.
0: In fact, it looks like he denied ever looking at any text, didn't he?
1: Yep, he did. And again, you know this, Mark, because you're one smart lawyer, but this is a separation of powers issue. This is speech or debate in the Constitution. If you're going to get the communications between members of the legislative branch with people in the administration as they're going about figuring out how they're going to vote on pending legislation, how they're going to do their job as a legislator, you have to filter that out because that is directly related to our job as legislators.

0: Rodgers, and they did not do that. That is a problem. I do not know why the National Archives just turned this stuff over to him, but it did. It was the Biden administration. I think it's all maybe all part of this weaponization. And remember, this is on top of what Jack Smith, we already know what he did. 16 days after Kevin McCarthy becomes Speaker of the House, Jack Smith went to get his phone records. So the logs of who he called, when he called him, how long the call lasted, who called him, he got all that information 16 days after Kevin McCarthy becomes the second in line to the president, the top Republican in government. He got my phone records for 2.5 years. And now we find out, because he was trying to say, oh, no, no, I just got the logs. I didn't get content. Now we find out, in fact, oh, he did get content of communications via these text messages. And so that's why this is so egregious and so wrong.
1: Yeah, it's unbelievable. And the Department of Justice under Biden, any kind of role that they may have played, or you don't know yet?
0: Well, Jack Smith was appointed by Merrick Garland, so yeah, mm-hmm. they played a role. This is the guy Merrick Garland wanted to go after President Trump. And by the way, we never should forget, and you've talked about this a lot and been great on this, of course, we never should forget the Biden-Garland Justice Department is also the Justice Department that sent agents to school board meetings to spy on parents. They're also the Justice Department that had the Richmond field office of the FBI write the memorandum, the now famous memorandum that said, oh, if you're a pro-life Catholic, you're an extremist. And then it was the administration. Chris Ray said, we've given you all the information about that, all the material, all the communications. And lo and behold, when President Trump gets reelected, he goes into office. The new Justice Department comes in. Todd Blanche sends us information that they didn't give us from the Garland Justice Department. They held stuff back from us. So it's all of that coupled now with what we learned about what Jack Smith did to members of Congress. That is, again, why it was the weaponization of government against your political opposition.
1: It really is stunning. And it is amazing how it rolls off the back of most of the media like it's just no big deal. Yeah. This is a big deal. Yeah. And you know, Chairman, when the Trump administration pushes back, they want to hold people to account. It's called retribution. It's not retribution. It's holding people to account for the lawlessness that they've conducted, right?
0: It sure is. And John Bolton has been held to account. Jim Comey has been indicted. I do believe that John Brennan is next. I mean, John Brennan is lawyering up. We did a referral for John Brennan 6 months ago because he definitely lied to us in an investigation last Congress on a different subject. But he lied to us. We were asking him about the 51 Intel, you know, former Intel officials who signed that ridiculous letter saying the Hunter Biden laptop was a Russian information operation when they knew it wasn't. He lied to us about other questions we asked him about the whole Russia collusion baloney. So I think he's likely to be indicted. I think it's warranted, you know, be indicted there in the Southern District of Florida.
1: Mm-hmm. Now, what was the other thing, Mr. Producer? I forget. Oh, yeah. The president's speech last night laying out. And by the way, it's for everybody to see in the world there on the computer, and people are going through it. Communist China interfering with the election. What do you know about that?
0: Yeah, we've had our staff is looking at the documents, digging into it. The one thing we did discover is, you know, and the president referenced this in his remarks last night, which I thought he was right on target and stressing just how important photo ID is, you know, voter ID and just to the sanctity of our election process. But one of the things he talked about was this individual at the FBI who said she was running a shadow FBI. Mm. We actually deposed that lady. We deposed her, Nikki, I forget her name. I don't have it in front of me right now. But we deposed her in the last Congress as part of our overall investigation into the weaponization of government. And we're going to go back and look at that transcript. So, yeah, the president, again, underscoring what we all know, what all your listeners know, Mark, that it is just good common sense to require photo ID. It's good common sense to have the most secure election process we can have versus, you know, what the Democrats want, which is no photo ID, let everyone vote, do all these mail-in voting and everything else. And now with this potential foreign influence that the president's alerted us to, we're going to dig into that as well.
1: You know, Jim Jordan, we're seeing a very diabolical and evil movement, these Marxist Islamists. They're secreting themselves within the Democrat Party, and they actually welcome. There's very little pushback, despite what we're hearing. And this has a very grave, this is a very grave threat to the entire republic, is it not?
0: It is. You know, someone said, I take the same view you do, Mark. Someone said, oh, this is going to help us in the midterms politically. And that may be the case, but what's going on in that party is bad for the country. I said this in a couple of weeks ago. I was doing a speech, and I said, the once great party of FDR and JFK is now anti-Israel, anti-Semitic, and socialist. And it's frightening. And it's so radical that even in New York, Dan Goldman was the guy Adam Schiff brought in to be the impeachment counselor 7 years ago when they did the ridiculous secret impeachment down in the Intelligence Committee. And I got put on the Intelligence Committee by Leader McCarthy to fight this. I spent time with Dan Goldman and Schiff in the bunker in the basement of the Capitol doing these depositions and hearings and all this stuff that Schiff was doing. After that's over, he comes back to New York. He runs for Congress, wins. He's running for re-election and gets beat by 30 points because even the impeachment counselor for Adam Schiff wasn't good enough for the radical left. That's how ridiculous this has become. And it is. And then when you couple that with the vote that took place a couple days ago, where 103 of them voted against helping our best ally, the state of Israel, that's unbelievable. So that's how bad it's become, and it's why we have to keep speaking out and talking about this special bond that exists between these two countries, the United States and Israel, and not let this stuff get a hold, and not let it get any traction at all in our party.
1: You got 30 seconds. Do you think you'll ever run for governor of the Senate?
0: No, I'm a House guy through and through. If I was going to run for the Senate, I'd have done that a few years back. But no, I don't want to do that. I like the responsibility that I have. And shoot, if I was
1: so you're the John Quincy Adams of Ohio. Yeah.
0: Just a house. Keep up the good work, Mark. Always fun to be on your show.
1: All right, brother. Thanks for all your help and all you're doing. You're a good man. Jim Jordan is a great guy. We'll be right back.

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0: Then, the thunder on the right. 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
1: All right, folks, let's take some calls. Bob, Minnesota, on the Mark Levin app. Bob, how are you, sir?
2: I'm doing super. Thank you, Mark. This is such an honor. So earlier you mentioned Randy Weingarten, and I just wanted to let you know there's a case from 2018, Janice versus AFSCME, that government unions can no longer force union membership. You know, and I don't think that a lot of union members in municipalities, in state government or whatever, know that, because it's not something they talk about. And it's one of those kind of taboo issues that you're kind of quiet about because, you know, you kind of get ostracized.
1: Well, that's what I was going to ask you. Doesn't the union know who's in and who's out?
2: Yes. Absolutely. Opted out. I opted out shortly thereafter. And what they've done now is they've created a opt-out window to, like, force you to stay in the union longer. So if you call up today and your opt-out window was 3 weeks ago, you have to wait till the following year to get out. That's being litigated currently. But I encourage anyone, you know, that's part of a union that doesn't, you know, want their free speech violated by the union, which is, that's basically what the case was about.
1: That's a very good public service announcement. You're right. I remember that case. All right, my friend. Very good. It's super important. It's a way to defund some of these unions, at least of some of their money. You know, you don't have to overpay for big wireless, AT&T, Verizon, and T-Mobile, folks. 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And then you're going to wonder, why didn't I do this before? Mark keeps talking about it, but I just didn't pull the trigger. 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Now's the time, like so many others have done. Again, dial #250, say Mark Levin, #250, say Mark Levin to start saving. Don't forget, Life, Liberty, and Levin. Tomorrow night, that's Saturday night, 8 p.m. Eastern. Set your DVR or whatever you use to record TV. And don't forget Sunday, same time, same place, 8 p.m. Eastern on Fox, Life, Liberty, and Levin. Folks, these are really, really important shows we're doing now to push back against the enemy, foreign and domestic. That's right, the enemy, foreign and domestic. All right, let's take some more calls here. As I move between emails, just stick with me. Here we go. Yo, yo, yo. Okay. Here we is. There we be. Here we at. Brian, Jefferson City, Montana. The great KCAP. Go.
3: Hello, Mark. Good evening. It's great listening to you. I listen to you every day on the way home from work.
1: Thank you, brother.
3: What I'd like to suggest is all of these leftist, socialistic idiots need to get on a one-way plane out of our country, leave us alone, let us live our life. We've earned this life. We've earned this great country we live in. And they just need to, if they don't like it here, then let's let them leave. Let's help them go.
1: I wish they'd go, but they're not going to go. They ought to enjoy North Korea. They ought to enjoy communist China, those concentration camps. But they're not going to leave. because they are free to do what they're doing in this country, free to attack us, free to undermine us, and they kind of like it. They kind of like it. Brian, thank you for listening, man, when you're going home, and we appreciate you. Take care of yourself. Let's keep going. Let's see here. Arthur, Leesburg, Virginia, I'm quite familiar with it. The great WMAL. Go right ahead.
4: Thank you, Mark, for taking my call. I wanted to make a point that you talked about how the Republicans didn't have any momentum. And I think that's because they're stuck in an old paradigm that's no longer true. And that's that elections are primarily local. And that used to be true at one point when you had blue dog Democrats or pro-life Democrats. It's not true now. When you become a Democrat, you subscribe and support a whole set of things which are contrary to most
5: of
4: us.
5: That's a great point.
4: What I would suggest to the Republicans is they start contrasting what's happening in blue states. Like, why when ICE is operating in a blue state, so that you have crowds and you show all the confusion, and then you show it in a red state. It's like, what's the difference? And then you go back and you show the president's question or his request that is the State of the Union. He said, if you think that the responsibility of government is to protect its citizens from criminals, all stand up. And not a single Democrat stood up. And mm-hmm. I just think you may not
1: like
4: that.
1: Well, I think your fundamental point is very important. I really do. I think it's a good point, which is, we have to nationalize these local elections. You know, you can do both, and we should do both, but we need to nationalize them. We need people to understand what's at stake. I think that's a great point. All right, Arthur, take care. Have a great weekend, my friend. Let us go to Kevin, Saratoga County, New York. The great WGDJ. Go.
6: Oh, thank you, Mark. I also thank you for that recapitulation of all the countries that do stand with Israel.
1: Yeah.
6: I hope they don't have tariffs on Israeli goods. Now, what I called about was recently the raging Cajun snake, James Carville, said we have to get back to moderate Democrats. So we have to look at what they want. The moderate Democrats want unlimited unborn babies being slaughtered. They want boys changed into girls, girls changed into boys. They want adult men in girls' locker rooms and shower rooms. They only became scared when Mondami took the reins and he said he's going after everybody's wallet, basically. That freaked them out. Otherwise, everything they do, and of course the issue of power.
1: Right.
6: Read your book about power. It's
1: well,
6: all
1: thank
6: about
1: you for that.
6: Because the money follows the power.
1: Well, there are some moderate Democrats, not many. Not many elected. There's more moderate Democrats among the rank and file than there are elected to Congress because of the nature of the primary system. But there are a lot of blue-collar workers who listen to this program, who work in mines, who work in lumber, who work in construction, cops, firefighters, and so forth. These are Reagan Democrats or Trump Democrats. They do exist. The problem is they don't exist at the congressional level. I mean, you can count them on one hand if you're lucky. All right, Kevin, great call. Very much appreciated. Great calls tonight. Let's go to Ron Garland, Texas, the great WBAP. Ron, go right ahead, please. You're on, baby. Mr. Producer, is he there or not? I guess he's not, right? Oh, come on, Rich. Okay, great. He's not there. My producer says, well, I guess he's not. Well, I guess he's not. Very good. We'll be right back.
0: Mark Levin.
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0: system went down, but it's back. 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You can make a big difference. Yep. All right, let's switch back to the call board. Let us go to Muhammad, Detroit, Michigan, on Sirius XM Satellite. Muhammad, how are you, my friend?
1: Hey, Mr. Levin. I'm good. How are you?
0: I'm very well, thank you.
1: Well, I just wanted to ask you one question. As a American Lebanese who grew up in South Lebanon, on the border with Israel, I'm just going to ask you one question. Why everyone is not paying enough attention to Hezbollah and what he's doing, and how we can finish the job, the Lebanese people, someone who's from a border town, a town that was infested by Hezbollah and his supporters. My family is supporters for Hezbollah. I'm just going to ask how we can finish the job, how we can build peace between the two countries, and how we can just make people aware of how dangerous it is Hezbollah.
0: You know, the problem, Muhammad, you raise a great point. And actually, the Israeli government and the Lebanese government are working on a peace situation where they really want to work together. But Hezbollah, as you know, is this massive terrorist militia. It kills Muslims. It kills Christians. It kills people that don't agree with them. It is part of the regime in Iran. And yet we have individuals like Thomas Barak. Maybe you've heard of this envoy. He's an envoy. He's an ambassador to Turkey, but he thinks he's an envoy to all these countries, who literally undermines the state of Israel, who literally comes to the defense of Erdogan. And I think he's the worst appointment the administration has made, bar none, bar none. And Israel can't leave that buffer zone. It has to protect itself. And people don't understand, while it's there, it's also protecting people in these border communities against Hezbollah at the same time. It's a very difficult situation. I think if the United States and the West would finally get behind Israel and the Lebanese government, including their army, that they could be wiped out. They can be pushed out. But as long as we have people like Tom Barak, I don't think it's going to happen, Muhammad.
1: I am. I'm from these border communities, and I tell you that Israel, by doing this, it's doing a favor for us first, not for Israel, not for the Americans, for us. As someone who grew up in these communities that was brainwashed by Hezbollah, my family is part of Hezbollah. I denounced them a year ago. I can see.
0: You know what? I like you. I have to go. Why don't you call next week, okay?
1: I'll do that. Thank you so much.
0: All right, Muhammad. God bless you, man. We need to hear from people like Muhammad who come from these areas and tell you the truth about what's going on. And the fact that Hezbollah, Iran, Hamas, the Houthis are horrendous. And little Israel is trying to do everything it can to protect these people. Every Friday, here we go. Ray Charles in America.

0: night, Saturday night, 8 p.m. Eastern on Fox, Life, Liberty, and Levin. Sunday, 8 p.m. Eastern on Fox, Life, Liberty, and Levin. I'll do it as long as you watch. When you lose interest, I will just go away. We salute our armed forces, police officers, firefighters, emergency personnel, ICE, our truckers, the people in Ukraine, the people in Iran, the people in Israel, and you, the American people. God bless you. Good night, Spritey and Griffey and Pepsi and Smokey. Good night, Zelda and Gigi and Indy and Patton and Rory. Good night, Marty and Barney. Good night, Dad and Mom. We're holding down the fort, and Leo and Joe and Bernard. And good night, Teddy. And good night, Lou. And good night, all the patriots who passed. We miss you all. All right, America, have a wonderful weekend. Keep your chin up. Pass the word. We live in the greatest nation on the face of the earth. And hopefully I'll see you Saturday night and Sunday night, 8 p.m. Eastern on Fox. God bless each and every one of you.
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9: The war in Iran rages on with more attacks on Iranian bridges. The U.S. is launching more attacks on key infrastructure in Iran. U.S. Central Command did not provide details of its new strikes, but Iranian news reports say U.S. forces struck a railway station and six bridges across Iran, killing at least eight people. U.S. attacks have also damaged power lines in southern Iran, causing power outages near the Gulf Coast. CENTCOM said they launched more strikes at 3 p.m. Iran's Islamic Revolutionary Guard claims it retaliated with strikes against U.S. targets in Bahrain, where air raid sirens were heard this morning. Iranian attacks were also reported at U.S. military sites in Qatar, Oman, Kuwait, Jordan, and Syria. New York City's health department is now reporting its first death connected to the Legionnaires' disease outbreak in the Upper East Side. Jonathan O'Halloran has this story.
10: In a statement released Friday, Health Commissioner Dr. Alistair Martin says he was saddened to report the first death tied to the outbreak. He says they will not be releasing more information on the victim to respect their privacy. Over 60 people have been diagnosed with the disease so far. 12 remained hospitalized as of Friday. Close to 80 buildings have tested positive for the Legionella bacteria on the Upper East Side. Officials are still working to determine the source of the outbreak. In New York, York, I'm Jonathan O'Halloran.
11: And Homeland Security Secretary Mark Wayne Mullen says his department will compel states to follow President Trump's election security directives. In a primetime address last night, President Trump laid out what he called evidence that the American election system is vulnerable to interference and fraud. He blamed China for hacking voting systems and also cited a DHS report that claimed thousands of non-citizens are registered to vote. I'm Jim Forbes.
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11: President Trump is urging Lindsey Graham's sister to run in the upcoming special election. South Carolina Republican Governor Henry McMaster appointed Darlene Graham Nordone to replace her deceased brother for the remainder of the current term, which ends in January 2027. On Friday, Trump posted he asked Nordone to run for the U.S. Senate in the special Republican primary on Tuesday, August 11th, adding she has his full endorsement. Nordone has not publicly confirmed plans to run. There's been another ruling against another Trump administration funding cut to states. Andrew Whitman has a story.
16: A federal judge in Boston Friday ruling the Trump administration cannot use a long overlooked clause in a law to cut grant funds that support programs for law enforcement, environmental protection, food assistance, and more. A group of 23 states, including New York, New Jersey, and Connecticut, sued. The judge ruled that the line used to justify the cuts are allowed if a grant, quote, no longer effectuates the program goals or agency priorities, do not apply and cannot be used. In New York, I'm Andrew Whitman.
11: The FDA has just approved a new cholesterol-lowering pill. It's made by Merck, a New Jersey pharmaceutical giant, and will be marketed under the brand name Lipfendra. It's a daily pill that's been shown to lower cholesterol way below what's currently achieved with statins, the current gold standard. Clinical trials show the drug can reduce LDL or bad cholesterol down to 50 or 60, even lower. And new music from Gracie Abrams and Steve Lacy is streaming on New Music Friday. Abrams released her highly anticipated third studio album, Daughter from Hell. The project has 16 new tracks, including Good Reason and Men Like You. Meanwhile, Lacey dropped his new album, Oh Yeah. I'm Jim Forbes.
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0: is our girl, not Gary McNamara. Coming up more on daylight saving.
1: You know what? I did think of during the day yesterday, if we were to go to war with Iran, and, you know, like in World War II, it required, pushed women into the workforce, right? So it kind of helped to expand the economy. I think we can do the same thing if in the event that we do need to have a large escalation, a large scale war against Iran. I think it's time to put children in the workforce, starting at the age of 6, because hear me out. They're being indoctrinated in schools. If they're learning real life skills on the assembly line, or wherever we make things anymore, I don't know. It's been a while. Then they're learning something that's going to be useful when they grow up to be adults.
0: Plus, the Democratic socialists are being blunt as to what they want.
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3: Beer Red Eye Radio, he's Eric Cronin, and I'm Gary McNamara. Welcome and good morning. But, you and I were just talking about during the break that, and I one of the things I'd said, and you've always agreed with it, is that the right has to go after the left on this whole thing that they care about transgenders. They don't give a damn about women. No. We've seen that with the misogyny and sexism of the radical transgender movement. Right. But they also don't care about transgenders because they themselves, if you listen to what they say there's an incredible mental health problem with transgenders, and the solution of it is to let children cut off their body parts.
4: Yes, and not talk about the mental health crisis itself.
3: Yes.
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6: face. May 15, 9 a.m. Two women quietly waiting at the doctor's office. Woman one says, "Cold day, huh?" Woman two, "What's that?" Woman one, "Kinda cold today." Woman two, "Yeah, wasn't expecting that." Woman one, "What is it, 47 degrees? Woman two, "No, more like 45. Woman one, yeah, makes sense. At least it's not raining. Woman 2, "That would be sad." Woman 1, "So sad." Woman 2, "Ah, the weather." Woman 1, "Crazy." 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
7: President Trump's address on election irregularities are prompting investigations. The head of the Homeland Security says his department will compel states to follow President Trump's election security directives. In a primetime address on Thursday night, Trump cited a DHS report that claimed about 278,000 non-citizens were registered to vote in the U.S. federal elections. Secretary Mark Wayne Mullen said he's instructing states to run their voter rolls through a federal database maintained by the DHS to determine if non-citizens were on the list. Mullen threatened to withhold federal funding to states that don't comply. Iran has launched a new wave of attacks on U.S. allies in the Middle East. Iran's army said early Saturday that it launched drone attacks on U.S. military sites in Jordan, targeting ammunition depots and federal storage facilities. The Iranian Navy also claims to have launched drones and missiles at four ships that were trying to pass through the Strait of Hormuz. The U.S. has not confirmed any new attacks in the strait. The first New York Met to ever start an All-Star game has died. Andrew Whitman has this story.
8: Ron Hunt, who played for the Mets from 1963 to 1966, started at second base for the National League in the 1964 Midsummer Classic. It happened in front of his home fans. The game was played at Shea Stadium. Hunt, who led the league in getting hit by pitches seven times, was also an All-Star for the Mets in 1966 before he was traded to the Dodgers that winter. He was later diagnosed with Parkinson's disease and died in hospice while battling several illnesses. Ron Hunt was 85 years old.
7: And an employee at an ICE facility in Colorado is being charged with attempted murder after shooting a protester. Authorities say the woman was protesting outside the ICE facility in Aurora on Thursday when employee Brandon Booth allegedly shot her. I'm Jim Forbes.
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7: Two U.S. Forest Service employees are safe after being held hostage at gunpoint for about 15 hours in Northern California. Authorities say the workers at Shasta Trinity National Forest were targeted Thursday because they were federal employees and were held hostage inside a trailer near Gumboot Lake, prompting a remote standoff involving the FBI, SWAT teams, and bomb experts. The hostages were released early Friday and were not physically injured. The kidnappers face federal kidnapping charges that carry a potential life sentence. The alleged kidnappers are 49-year-old Joseph Charles Henrichsen and his son, 23-year-old Phoenix. Californians may notice more great white sharks near the beaches than usual this summer, including many young sharks arriving earlier than normal. Dina Kodiak explains.
12: Experts say sharks are coming earlier because of unusually warm ocean conditions near Mexico. The warm water, likely caused by El Nino, pushes sharks toward California's cooler coast. The last time the state had similar conditions, there were a lot more sharks spotted near the shore. Most are juveniles, about 6 to 9 feet long, following food into shallow water. Swimmers and surfers might spot them more often. However, shark attacks remain rare. I'm Dina Kodiak.
7: A Wisconsin Democrat is dropping out of the race for governor. Lieutenant Governor Sarah Rodriguez announced Friday she's exiting the race after her campaign discovered issues with its financial reporting. Rodriguez says the race is too important to allow these issues to become a distraction. The Democrat was among the front runners in her party's primary in the battleground state. And the Tennessee Titans will induct former star running back Chris Johnson into the team's Ring of Honor this season. Titans controlling owner Amy Adams Strunk made the announcement this week. I'm Jim Forbes.
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0: Now, it's Red Eye Radio. Gary McNamara and Eric Hurley talk about everything from politics to social issues and news of the day. Whether you're up late or you're just starting your day, welcome to the show from the Relief Factor Studios. This is Red Eye Radio.
15: all across America. We are Red Eye Radio. He is Eric Harley, and I'm Gary McNamara. Good morning.
2: Hi.
15: Thank you for being here. How's everybody doing?
2: Hope it was a good day for everyone.
15: You know what made me chuckle yesterday? I don't have the, as I was telling you here, I don't have the exact timeline.
2: Yeah.
15: But when I saw the inflation report that that came out, and if you look at the inflation report, you can see how much energy prices affect everything.
2: Yeah, right.
15: You know, you can see how much of an impact that it actually has on the inflation rate.
2: Right, right.
15: And as we know, oil prices over the last month and a half have come down drastically.
2: Yeah.
15: And
2: yeah.
15: I don't know I didn't know the exact timeline on it. But by the time it got to be to the afternoon, I had a bunch of things I had to do early in the morning. And when I started paying attention to what was going on, I saw the inflation report and how much, oil prices and energy prices have on inflation overall.
2: Right.
15: And then the next story I saw was Trump has rescinded the 20% surcharge on oil tankers going through the Strait of Hormuz.
2: Yeah.
15: I'm like, whoa.
2: You know, it was horrible, too, because they had already set up the toll booths.
15: I'm sitting there going, oh, okay. There it goes. And it really is, it's not amazing. I mean, it's just when oil prices drastically come down, how that affects so much.
2: Yeah, yeah, yeah.
15: There's still things, we're not out of the woods now, especially since oil prices went back up. I was down, I think I paid $2.70 last week. I'm by the gas station on the way to work here, the one closest to me, and it was $3.64. So that's, so you see that happening. And so will this blip that we saw because of energy prices, will it affect how people feel towards inflation? No, I don't believe it will at all.
2: No, again, when we talk about these reports, we've said this for years. When the report comes, by the time the report comes out, the people, the everyday person has already paid for things that this report reflects. They know what their pocketbook looks like. That's what a pocketbook, for those under 80, a pocketbook was something. They know what their bank accounts look like. They know what they're having to pay. What was it yesterday that I went in and bought? Swiss cheese. I went and got some Swiss cheese for sandwiches. And, man, I mean, the prices are, like, through the roof. I'm not sure what in the world's going on, but massive, increase in the price since I last bought it. And I was like, holy cow. 11 slices of cheese for like $6. Are you kidding me? And I'm thinking to myself, there's no way before November to get on top of prices. The only way they can do it is I started exactly where you were on the inflation report. Because when I saw the headline itself, inflation drops. No, the inflation rate dropped. But the headlines were inflation drops, has the biggest drop in, whatever it was in years. And it's like, okay, that's all energy. That's all gas prices. We know what that is. I didn't even have to look at the report. In fact, didn't right away. I knew what it was. Then I go to the grocery store a couple hours later and I'm like, man, this is not, again, the inflation report isn't something they don't wait for the inflation report to see what they paid last month. They already know it.
15: Well, when you see it, you had some, you had negative numbers in there.
2: Yeah.
15: For the month. But if you look at year over year, it's still, when you look at things that people actually buy, even energy, it's way up from where it was last year.
2: Yeah.
15: Overall energy from a year ago to where we are right now. But again, that's year to year. But as you had analysts saying, well, just as we get the relief here because of oil prices, boom, it's back on again. And, oil prices are you know, going back up. Now, I will say this because I said this yesterday. It was interesting that the president seemed to be not talking about any deal yesterday or 2 days ago when, well, really over the weekend when everything really started again and we were back with military action against, against Iran. But he mentioned a deal today. Said, if they don't come to a deal, we're going to do this. And it's like, wow. And people may ask, you know, like for like the whole 20% thing, which he backed off on. And Trump, I'm just reading here from Politico, Trump on Tuesday walked back threats to charge a 20% fee on all cargo ships that pass through the Strait of Hormuz.
16: Yeah.
15: In a post to Truth Social, he said the strait will be open to all ship traffic except for Iran, and U.S. will implement a full blockade, but only on ships coming to and from Iranian ports or carrying anything having to do with Iranian cargo. He added the previously announced 20% fee will be replaced by trade and investment deals between the Gulf states and the United States, which, again, is always the fallback with this administration. We're going to have, he said the other day, we have $19.6 trillion in investment coming in from foreign countries. No, we don't.
2: No.
15: I think, that's what they have promised to do in the future, but that is currently not happening.
2: What was
15: at all? And there is no treaty. There is nothing that can mandate something like that.
2: What was the deal? Who was it that announced their $3.5 billion investment? I forget if it was an electronics company. And the reason I forget is because the number was so low, $3.5 billion. Look, they're moving $3.5 billion. Worth of investment to the U.S., a positive, but $3.5 billion is a drop in the bucket. If you look at the way investments go and for companies, if you're talking about we're moving all of our production to the U.S., then you've got my attention. But that happened, and I'll look it up. I'll see what it was. And the president, in fact, later that day, they were doing something at the White House, and he talked about it, and he made a big deal out of it. And the problem is that's not over-promising. That's over-celebrating. Just saying, hey, look, $3.5 billion isn't zero. It's not game-changing for that industry, but certainly it's a move in the right direction. And you leave it at that. And this is, I think this is the problem on the messaging from the administration. You know, I said to myself, especially this evening, there seems to be more excitement. If you think about it, there's more movement on the getting rid of changing the clocks thing.
15: Oh, yeah. Yeah.
2: There's more excitement
15: on
2: that than far more than, of course, the national debt, but there's more excitement and movement on that than Save America Act, the voter ID. You look at the things that are critical, and you know, whatever they do with the clocks, whatever, you know, because I heard let's keep daylight saving time, and then there's of course those that are saying no in Congress. No, we need to keep the standard time. Your circadian rhythm is built on that, and that's the way it's going to, you know, that's the way it should be, and it's going to help farmers, and it's going to be better for school children, and blah, blah, blah, blah, blah. You know, they're arguing, and they're actually trying to argue that we can legislate more daylight hours. And you can't. It doesn't work that way. You can say, you can regulate when the sun is going to come up and when it's not going to come up, you know, because they're saying, in some parts of the country, sunrise won't be before like 9 a.m. in some parts of the year. Well, I think it was Mitch Hedberg that said, no, it wasn't Mitch Hedberg. It was another comedian. 5 hours. We move the clock ahead 5 hours, and he talked about people who work overnights. I think it may have been John Mulaney. Anyway, it was a stand-up comedian, and he said, let's just move it forward 5 hours. you know, and that way the sun comes up at noon. You know, there are so many things that you can control and so many others. And there's arguments on both sides. Those arguments will never go away. I have my doubts as to how this is. The bill did pass in the House, by the way.
15: And I don't know. I haven't seen any. I haven't seen any count for the Senate.
2: That's
15: they're saying this is
2: going
15: to be much slower in the Senate.
2: Well, I did see that it faces hurdles in the Senate, but they didn't attach a head count to that.
15: Yeah.
2: And so we'll see. Because there's a number of Democrats on board with it. I don't know how many of them in the Senate are on board with it. So we'll
15: remember,
2: tried
15: it in 74 and didn't last, repealed it the same year.
2: Yeah. No, that's kind of what I was alluding to yesterday. You're going to have everybody, you know, on Capitol Hill screaming in the faces of lawmakers that, of course, that it's going to affect. You know, you're going to have, of course, I don't know, the teachers union. I don't know if they would get involved. You're going to have, you know, the farmers. There's a concern there. How much work can be done, you know, in a day if the sunrise isn't, you know, until 9 a.m. Of course, most farmers get up long before sunrise anyway.
15: You know what I love?
2: Mm.
15: The title of the bill.
2: Yeah.
15: The Sunshine Protection Act.
2: Yeah. Sunshine Protection. That's exactly where I was going with it. We can change the amount of sunlight we get. Well, no. You can change the time that it rises or the time the sun sets.
15: Well, the one I loved yesterday was the number of people saying, we need to do this because we need to do what Mother Nature dictated. It's like, well.
2: Right, yeah.
15: All the time stuff and everything else we do is humans made it up.
2: Yeah.
15: It was decided this is what we're going to call a day. We're going to call a day this because of this, this, this, this, and this. It's like,
2: right.
15: Nothing to do with nature.

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11: Carlene, I'm Gary McNamara. Welcome and good morning. But I, you know, you and I were just talking about during the break that, and I, one of the things I'd said, and you've always agreed with it, is that the right has to go after the left on this whole thing that they care about transgenders. They don't. They don't give a damn about women. No. We've seen that with the misogyny and sexism of the radical transgender movement. Right. But they also don't care about transgenders. Because they themselves, if you listen to what they say there's an incredible mental health problem with transgenders, and the solution of it is to let children cut off their body parts.
2: Yes, and not talk about the health, the mental health crisis right. itself.
11: Yes.
2: Wow, that's unacceptable.
12: United States Deputy Sheriff's Association is a national nonprofit and America's largest non-governmental provider of services to law enforcement. 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United States Deputy Sheriff's Association, taking training to the next level because lives are on the line.
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0: Radio. He is Eric Carley, and I'm Harry McNamara. But the Democratic Socialists of America, when you see what they wish to do, there were two things, two of the most main points of the Constitution. One was the separation of powers,
1: yeah,
0: which is
1: right.
0: Where power cannot accumulate in one area.
1: Right.
0: And so that's why, number one, you've got the legislative branch, the judicial branch, and the executive branch.
1: Right.
0: They want to put the executive branch and the Supreme Court under the judicial branch, under the legislative branch, which would just be the House with no Senate.
1: Yeah.
0: So
1: yeah.
0: What they're saying is all the power in our society should be by popular vote, which yeah. The founding fathers didn't want, because
1: right.
0: Separate keeping the power from accumulating in one area was absolutely critical to them. And the Senate is part of that.
1: Yes.
0: The Senate is part of keeping the legislative branch from having too much power.
1: Right.
0: Because the Bill of Rights is the other core part of it, which
1: yep.
0: Just doesn't matter what the popular vote is. Bill of Rights still stays.
1: Right.
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0: Hello and welcome to the show. We are Purity Products. This is Purity Products Radio. I'm Jason Kahn, and I'm here with Dr. Neil Levin. Neil, say hello.
10: Oh, it's great to be here with you today, Jay.
0: Great to have you, Neil. And we're in Plainview, New York at Purity Products headquarters. And we have an absolutely fantastic show for you today. We're going to be telling you about one of our hottest new breakthroughs. We call it Joint Gel. It's not a topical cream. It's an actual dietary supplement that we get from Europe. It comes from Germany. It's a special kind of collagen. They've got studies from Harvard, Tufts, studies from all over the world. You won't even believe what this stuff can do because it actually does something that most people didn't even realize was possible. And that is regenerating and regrowing joint cartilage. We actually call it the four R's. Regenerating, revitalizing, restoring, regrowing. This can actually retread your joints. It's like a retread on old tires. We're going to tell you how it works. We're going to tell you why it's different. We're going to explain the technology behind it. We're going to get into the studies. We're going to get into what exactly it can do for you and your comfort and your mobility and in just helping you live a more fuller, more vigorous and comfortable life. This is a supplement that I like to say there are thousands of joint supplements on the market, but there's only one Joint Gel because this is the one that we've seen that has the science and the technology to do what we're telling you it can do, namely regrow joint cartilage. Neil, why don't I hand it over to you? Why is regrowing and regenerating joint cartilage such an epic story?
10: Well, you know, I mean, just listen to what you're saying, Jay. If we were having this conversation 4 or 5 years ago, you'd say, no, that's not possible. You
0: right.
10: can't regenerate cartilage. Well, maybe in a 20-year-old, but we're talking about folks, 50-plussers, 50s, 60s. Can you actually get their cartilage cells to kind of reboot, to kind of reset and start generating cartilage faster?
0: Right.
10: Is that even possible? Well, the answer is yes. And these amazing bioactive collagen peptides that we use in our joint gel product do just that. They literally signal, they dock at a cell called the chondrocyte, which is our cartilage making cell. There's only one type of cell that can make cartilage. It's called a chondrocyte. They dock at the chondrocyte like a lock and key, and they signal to the chondrocyte to actually start producing more cartilage faster. It's like putting the factory on 24/7. You just go make more cartilage.
0: Yeah, there's nothing else really like this. It's funny, you know, Neil, we run a lot of ads, as you know, on Facebook. And so people write their comments, they give feedback, they ask questions. And the common theme with these questions is, my doctor said you can't regrow joint cartilage. I heard that you can't get back joint cartilage once it's gone. Everyone is skeptical, but we have before and after photos, Neil, and we're looking at them right now. I know we're on radio, so obviously the audience can't see it, but let me try to illustrate as best as I can what I'm looking at here. There are two sets of before and afters. Both are MRI photos. The first set...
10: You should introduce that this study, now I know what you're talking about. This study was done at Tufts University Medical Center in conjunction with Harvard University. So this is the creme de la creme that you're about to discuss here.
0: Yeah, this is an MRI photo that looks at joints after a period of time, several weeks, 6 months, and then at 48 weeks, so almost a year, Remember, regrowing joint cartilage, it is a slow process, unfortunately. It's sort of like growing hair.
10: Right.
0: If you were bald and you wanted to regrow your hair, if you could, you know, you can't do it in 2 weeks. It takes time. But these MRI before and afters are absolutely unbelievable, because what you can see is the thickening and sharpness in the cartilage itself, in the knee joint. They also did a study prior to the
10: Doctor, I want to just jump in here with this. So
0: sure.
10: In these studies, the red, right? Because we're looking at red and yellow and green.
0: The colors.
10: Red, yes. In these knee joint MRIs indicates cartilage degradation. The cartilage is actually pitting, breaking down. And in the placebo group, you can plainly see the cartilage going from more green and yellow to actually more red, because this was over the span of nearly a year. And we know this is the normal process. Cartilage in older folks, these folks were in their 50s and 60s, degrades. But now let's go to the bioactive collagen peptide group. And you can see there's some yellow and red and green, but then at 24 weeks, oh, so much more green. And this is indicative of creating new healthy cartilage. At 48 weeks, you cannot see any red on the picture. You have green, fresh, glassy, cushiony cartilage. Trust me, the picture on the bottom right that's all green after 48 weeks with these bioactive collagen peptides, that's a much happier, healthier, more comfortable knee. That person can get in and out of a chair easier, play sports easier, play golf and tennis. That's a happy knee.
0: No, it really is unbelievable. And you mentioned older people, and you know, most of our customers, as you might guess, are 55 and older. But they've done studies on younger people too. They actually have two studies on athletes, like college age athletes. These are kids that just, you know, work hard, and the overuse issue causes inflammation and pain and discomfort. And they've given these bioactive collagen peptides, the main active ingredient in our joint gel product, to these kids. And the results are absolutely fantastic. In one study, 40% of them achieved full pain reduction in only, I think it was maybe 12 weeks.
10: And is that the University of Freiburg study?
0: Yeah, exactly. And that was 160 subjects. That's a big study.
10: Yeah, Neil. Yeah. And also, you know, after using these bioactive collagen peptides that are in our joint gel, they needed less ice packs after the workouts. These are like serious athletes, runners, swimmers. They needed less physical therapy. They didn't need that stuff because they were feeling so much better with these bioactive collagen peptides.
0: Right. And, you know, so we were talking about like full resolution in a good portion of the subjects in about 12 weeks, but people were seeing results in as little as 3 weeks with pain, stiffness, physical function. Again, these are people who are overusing their joints, and they were experiencing, after taking this ingredient, less pain during activity when they were still working out through their pain. And that's important for an athlete. It's important for all of us. If we're in pain, we still need to do things. So this is a technology that is helping, in a sense, to put out the fire. Within a few weeks, you can start to see benefits in terms of comfort and mobility and so on. But over time, it's rebuilding the foundation. And I have to tell you, there are a lot of joint supplements out there on the market, thousands of them. But this can rebuild this foundation that I'm talking about, because it can literally help regenerate, revitalize, restore, and regrow joint cartilage. This is something like a retread on old tires, and it's absolutely a tremendous breakthrough. You've probably never heard of a supplement being able to do anything like this before.
10: All right, so Jay, at this point, I'm telling a patient, right? This happens all the time. I'm telling a patient about this, and they're like, "Doc, how can you regenerate cartilage? I don't know anything about this. There's no way to do it." And when I explain to them, well, first of all, your doctor doesn't know about this. This is new, cutting edge. This is flipping the joint health arena on its head, on its 100%. Ear.
0: Oh, man, this it really is.
10: Breakthrough. This is blowing the roof off joint health products. And this is the way it works. Our very special, very cutting edge bioactive collagen peptides, you're going to swallow them. This is a powder. It's a delicious cherry berry powder. But the point is, you're going to drink this. You're going to love it. And what happens is these bioactive collagen peptides are absorbed very rapidly. 99% of them will be absorbed in 24 hours. So it's getting in. It's getting absorbed. Now, get this. 90% of what's absorbed will be broken down into amino acids and dipeptides, and they happen to be the perfect kind of food for cartilage. So they'll be brought to your knee joint, your hip joint, your neck, your back, and they will feed the cartilage. They'll be utilized as ground substance to make new cartilage. But this is the magic right here. I'm about to tell you the magic of joint gel. 10% of these bioactive collagen peptides, which are the perfect molecular size and weight, approximately 3 kilodaltons, will get absorbed across your intestinal barrier, get taken directly to the cartilage, to the chondrocyte, which is our cartilage-making cell. It's the only cell that can make cartilage, and there it will dock on the cartilage, on this chondrocyte surface. It'll dock there, and like a lock and key, it'll turn a switch. And now the cartilage cell, this chondrocyte, will ramp up its DNA and RNA and start producing more cushiony, glassy joint cartilage. It's like you're on an ice skating rink, right? And people have been skating too long and the surface is all pitted. That's what your cartilage gets like as you get older. Then the Zamboni guy comes around, puts some fresh water and freezes it up, and you got this glassy, shiny ice skating rink. This is what it's doing inside your knee, inside your hip. And it's turning this cartilage cell up and on, and you start making more cartilage like you did, say, 20 years ago, and you feel the difference. You may feel it in 3 or 4 weeks.
11: 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We've got the before and after MRIs. 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I can't even overstate just how revolutionary this is. 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We sell many of them. Most of these joint supplements are about comfort or about maintaining and sustaining existing joint cartilage. 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I'm going to give out that number again a little bit later on in the show. But Neil, before we jump back into...
10: Jay, wait a second. Can I just stop you for a second? Because, you know, you asked me... What was it, a couple of days ago, could I do a joint gel show with you? And I said, sure. And you didn't tell me any of this stuff. So, like, that's an amazing deal. I didn't even know that. And I didn't know you were going to give away this essential immunity, which now that I'm thinking about it, makes so much sense because, you know, vitamin C is so critical for the immune system, but also for the creation of collagen. And collagen is what we're talking about here when we're talking about joint matrix and cartilage and skin cells and
11: yep.
10: all kinds of stuff. So so this is really the perfect free gift that you're throwing in.
11: Yeah, for $10, what a deal. And you're right, you know, Jan couldn't be here today to join us. He was supposed to be here, but we had talked about it before the show. Hey, let's give away a bonus gift like we almost always do when we do these shows. And the vitamin C and D combo, again, we call it our essential immunity, and most people probably take it for supporting their immune system. But you're right. Vitamin C is absolutely critical for collagen generation. And if you are low on vitamin C, that's not optimal when it comes to making cartilage. And the idea behind Joint Gel is to do just that, to make cartilage, to grow cartilage. And as we're about to get into, to maintain cartilage. So with that said, Neil, we need to talk about the second ingredient in Joint Gel called MSM. MSM has been on the market for many years. It's one of the more popular joint support ingredients out there. And the science on MSM in its own right is actually quite fabulous for a whole bunch of different areas, mostly joints, but increasingly skin and cosmetics. And we're going to get into that a little bit, a new study that they did on fighting wrinkles, which is pretty amazing. And they have shown MSM can support immunity by boosting your body's
10: glutathione.
11: Yeah, glutathione, exactly. And just so many cool things that this MSM can do. The reason we included MSM into Joint Gel was because it is very prolific at helping to maintain and sustain existing joint cartilage. So we were like, well, if we're going to use these bioactive collagen peptides, this technology we get from Germany to grow joint cartilage, something, again, that really nothing else out there can do, in a way that nothing else out there can do, we really want to make sure that the PR customers who use this keep and maintain that cartilage over time. So what better to add to it than MSM, right?
10: Right, right. And the science behind it is something called disulfide links. So what we make between these layers of cartilage is these disulfide bonds, which hold everything together. So you could grab your skin and you can pull it and it stretches, yet when you let go, it's going to snap back into position. That's the nature of these disulfide bonds that hold the cartilage, the collagen, I should say, just in the right position.
11: Right. Now, and Neil, that's a great point. And that leads me in perfectly to what I was hinting at before, skin health. You were talking about the skin or the cartilage snapping back. Well, that's exactly why MSM seems to be such a powerful cosmetic agent. And I'm not talking about a topical application here, not a beauty cream. This is a supplement you take that can actually help fight wrinkles from the inside out. So they did a study recently, Neil. I'm not even sure if you're aware of this. This was like just published. In 4 weeks of taking MSM, just 4 weeks, yeah, they saw noticeable results, including a 20+% improvement in skin radiance and luminosity, 24% less wrinkles. That was in only a few weeks.
10: 4 weeks?
11: I think it was 4 weeks on that. Wow. 20% boost in skin elasticity, which is exactly what you just kind of talked about.

0: I hand it back to you, Neil, because I'm doing a lot of talking, they actually look to see how is this working in terms of boosting the skin. And so what they did was pretty amazing. They did a gene study and they wanted to see when people take MSM, what kind of influence does it have on genes related to regulating our skin barrier health, skin moisturization, and essentially the structural integrity of the skin, which is really what's involved in the aging process, at least from a cosmetic point of view. And what they noticed was this triggered all sorts of genes that relates to all that. So it's just unbelievable. You can see a tremendous difference. Neil, real quick before I hand it back to you. A second study, they looked at crow's feet, they looked at skin tone, they looked at texture and smoothness, and again, elasticity and firmness. Taking MSM improved all of these things. In this point, it was at week 8, and then even better at week 16. So over time, you're going to see cosmetic improvements that you'll notice in the mirror. You will see this in the mirror on top of all the wonderful things that it's going to do for your joint health, as we've been talking about.
1: So, Jay, let me ask you a question. Are you a little excited about MSM?
0: You know,
1: so excited as you are about MSM for skin health, because you obviously are, like, as a chiropractor, I'm that excited about MSM for joint health. I've been recommending MSM to my patients for decades. MSM reduces pain of athletes that have been exercising very hard.
0: Yes.
1: MSM allows us to get back to our sports more quickly. It does all of these things, and it's the perfect adjunct to our bioactive collagen peptides in this joint gel product. So really, our listeners are going to get this from so many directions. The MSM is going to boost the ability for these bioactive collagen peptides to function at a high level, because it's going to create a healthy inflammation response. The bioactive collagen peptides are going to create more cartilage in the joints. Our listeners are going to be so much more comfortable. And now you're adding the vitamin C and vitamin D. So really, our listeners are going to notice a big difference here.
0: Joint gel is going to do some things for your joints and for your skin, as we've been talking about, but especially for your joints that really no other supplement can do. The first dietary supplement that I've seen that can do this, you've got the before and after MRI photos. These are studies that have been done at Penn State, Harvard, Tufts, University of Freiburg, which is in Germany. That's how big of a breakthrough this is. And really, I don't know any other company that is offering this currently. I think we jumped the competition, and we've got this, and we've got a great product here, joint gel with MSM and all of the benefits of MSM. In a few minutes, I'm going to give out that 800 number and tell you how to get started for less than 10 bucks. And again, Dr. Levin was talking about our vitamin C as the bonus gift. We call it our essential immunity, our patent pending C. An incredible free gift. You get that and free shipping. So don't go anywhere. I'm going to give out that number in just a few minutes here. Neil, we are shooting along so fast here. We've got so much information out there already. But with only a few minutes to spare here, why don't I hand it back to you for people just tuning in? What is joint gel and why is it such a dramatic breakthrough?
1: Right. We're talking about our very special cutting edge bioactive collagen peptides. This is a powder. You're going to get it. You're going to drink it down. And once you ingest this, it's delicious. It's going to go into your circulation. It's going to get brought to your cartilage. And 10% of these very special bioactive collagen peptides that are just the exact right molecular size and weight are going to knock on the door of your cartilage-making cell called the chondrocyte. So this is almost like waking up Rip Van Winkle. As we get older, our chondrocytes don't work as well. When we were 20, we made cartilage and broke down cartilage at the same rate. We had beautiful cartilage. When we're 50s, 60s, 70s, we're breaking down cartilage much faster than we're remaking it. These bioactive collagen peptides, this joint gel, this is your ticket to getting those knees and hips and joints in your body

0: to create more glassy, smooth, cushiony cartilage, and it works. Yep. The bottom line is we're at a new frontier now. The old type of supplement where we just support a healthy inflammation response, well, that's nice. It's not going to regenerate cartilage. I'm 57. 10 years from now, when I'm 67, I don't want to have less cartilage. I want the same amount. Hey, I'd like a little more, please. That's what makes your knees feel comfortable. Yeah. I'm taking this joint gel every day. I have no intention of stopping because I like to play my golf. I like my tennis. I like hitting the gym. I like to run around and play with my kids. And this joint gel is my ticket. It's almost a little bit like a time warp, if you will. It's like turning the clock back a little bit. Your doctor doesn't know about it. It's here. It's going to regenerate cartilage. Your knee, your hip, your body, your joints are going to feel better.
1: All right. Good job, Neil. This was a lot of fun to talk about. I know this is one of your favorite products. It's one of my favorite products. And I need to tell people how they can get started for less than $10 and get a retread and deal with that wear and tear once and for all with a solution that's been shown to help do what I call the four R's: regenerate, revitalize, restore, and regrow that joint cartilage. If you want to do that, I don't know what other options there are out there. You can go to any vitamin store in America and scour the shelves in the joint health department. You're not going to find anything like this. This is different. This is special. You will see real dividends in your comfort, your mobility, and you will be far better off for it. And you can age a little bit more gracefully. Now, again, this also has MSM in it. We talked about MSM for joint health. For skin health, folks, this is $10 today with free shipping. Like I said, within 4 weeks, you can notice a difference in your wrinkles. This is a 4 week supply. 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We want you to make joint gel a part of your life, and we're going to hope that you do this by giving you the best offer possible. 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
5: 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One of my favorite guests is on the line. We've got Chris Killam, also known as the Medicine Hunter, standing by now. CNN calls Chris the Indiana Jones of natural medicine because he's constantly scouring the globe searching for natural remedies. You may have seen Chris on the Dr. Oz show or maybe on PBS or CBS and also on Fox News where he does a health segment. He's been featured in the New York Times and also on ABC's 2020. Anyway, Chris is joining us today to discuss not one, but three of the hottest nutritional ingredients out there on the market today. Even better, he's teamed up with Purity today to give away a complimentary bottle to everyone out there in the listening audience. So do not, I repeat, do not change that dial. But first, a quick introduction. Chris Killam is an author and an educator. He's written 14 books. He's conducted research in over 30 countries. Again, he's been on with Oprah and Friends and Dr. Oz. Chris, welcome back to the show.
6: Thank you so much. It's always a pleasure to have a great conversation with you.
5: Now, most of us are super busy these days. We want to stay healthy, but quite frankly, it can be daunting, you know, with all the different supplements out there. Now, Chris, you've traveled all over the world learning about different natural remedies. So you really know which ingredients to look for. So tell me this, besides a good multivitamin and some fish oil, maybe a few other things, go into the three super hot nutrients you've been so jazzed about lately.
6: Well, I'm happy to do that. The three super nutrients, as we like to say, are a green tea extract, a turmeric extract called curcumin, and an extract from red wine called resveratrol. And apropos of what you said about my traveling around the world, I've extensively investigated these in their host countries. So I've been in the green tea plantations of China and India and worked with top researchers of this ingredient in those countries. With turmeric, I've been deeply involved with turmeric researchers in India and seen all of that. And with resveratrol, I've worked with scientists in Europe and also in California and Chile and South Africa, all of which are major red wine producing areas. So I've had the opportunity to investigate these things in the field, meet with the top scientists, and my conclusion is that green tea, curcumin from turmeric root, and resveratrol from red wine are remarkable health-enhancing agents that everybody can benefit from in a very, very substantial way.
5: Now, Chris, let's talk about these big three. And it's interesting that they're all found in our diet and all are considered superfoods. The green tea, the curcumin, the resveratrol. Why did you want to combine the three? There's always a method to your madness, if I can say it that way, because you combine these things together. You call it a real game changer.
6: Well, you know, when I look at these, there actually isn't a reason to put them all in separate products. They do go very well together. As you said, they're all food derived. So it's kind of like you can make a salad if you choose out of many vegetables. You don't just have to have a bowl of lettuce or a bowl of cucumbers. And while that's a little bit simplistic, the fact is that all of these are very, very rich in groups of protective compounds that are both antioxidant, so they actually protect our organ systems, so they maintain a healthy inflammatory status in the body. And this is really a big breakthrough. I also like the idea that people can get a concentrated supplement of green tea extract, curcumin extract, and resveratrol in one product with truly meaningful amounts of each one and not have to go out and basically buy a shopping cart full of stuff.
5: Now, let's dive into the headlines and the research, especially on this green tea, because it's absolutely amazing. I know in Asia they've been using it for thousands of years for healthy aging. But what are you seeing recently in the press? I know you told me the Nutrition Research Journal in its July 2012 issue revealed that green tea significantly increased plasma antioxidant activity and whole blood glutathione. Can you recap some of these headlines and tell me why you're such a green tea advocate?
6: Okay, what you just said about increasing plasma antioxidant activity is really critical. There are many antioxidants that people consume that don't actually wind up in the body, or they don't wind up in the body in any significant amounts. The green tea antioxidants, which we know are among the most highly beneficial antioxidants in the entire world, are very well absorbed. They improve plasma antioxidant activity. That is the blood concentration of antioxidants. So what happens is you get this great concentration of antioxidant substances, which are protective compounds floating around in the body and protecting the cells of your body, your organs, every part of your body, from premature destruction due to exposure to environmental pollutants and things in the diet. With regard to the whole blood glutathione, when we take in the right antioxidants, and not all antioxidant compounds are the right antioxidants, our bodies produce more of its own super protective compound called glutathione. So you take in the green tea extract, you build the antioxidant activity in your blood, and you also cause your body to produce this enormously beneficial, very well-studied, very powerful protective substance called glutathione. So it is remarkable. This isn't something that most high antioxidant foods or supplement ingredients do, but it does happen with a concentrated, properly made green tea extract.
5: All right, let's switch gears and talk about this curcumin, which is number two on your list. And by the way, these three ingredients are all found in the new green tea combo formula. We're going to be offering a free bottle in a few minutes, but talk to me about the curcumin, which is spelled C-U-R-C-U-M-I-N. Now, most people haven't heard of it, but scientists and researchers know it's one of the most powerful superfoods on the planet. It can positively influence our DNA, maintain joint comfort, healthy inflammation, and more. Can you share some of the incredible headlines on curcumin and tell us why you use this? And we talked about this off air a few minutes ago, this patented curcumin with greater absorption.
6: Okay. Well, first of all, I think while people might not know the term curcumin, they may well know turmeric root, which is a yellow spice, and it shows up in curries, and it's part of the 5,000-year-old Indian Ayurvedic system of medicine. I've been studying turmeric and its derivative curcumin since the 1970s, and I'll say this right off the bat, that there are almost no plant materials in the world as extensively studied as this. A couple of thousand studies can be found in the scientific and medical literature. We know that curcumin is powerfully antioxidant. We know that it has a remarkable capacity to protect the liver, and the liver is our primary detoxifying organ. It greatly enhances joint health. So if people are experiencing joint discomfort due to overuse, this really helps to relieve that. And it's also what we call cardioprotective. It helps to protect the heart. It helps to maintain normal, healthy cholesterol. And one last thing that is really kind of astounding is that curcumin actually causes your body to produce what are called neuroprotective factors in the brain. So it causes your body to produce these agents in the brain that protect the actual tissue of the nerves and the brain itself. There's almost nothing else that we know of that does this. Specifically, the curcumin that you mentioned offers about 7 times the absorption of other curcumin. So when you take 250 milligrams of this stuff, you get about 7 times the activity that you would if you took, say, a comparable amount of another curcumin extract. So this, in my opinion, is one of the most life-enhancing, protective, totally beneficial substances on Earth, and it has just decades of scientific and medical studies to back it up.
5: Now, Chris, I know that we talked already about the green tea and the curcumin in your new green tea formula, which Purity is giving away for free today. But first, tell me about the third nutrient on the list, the resveratrol, which is super hot right now. Share with us some of the headlines and the science behind resveratrol. I know the French love it, but why is it on your short list?
6: Well, resveratrol is one of those remarkable compounds that I just sort of shake my head at how many different things it does. It is found in grapes, in wine grapes. It also shows up in cranberries. What we know about resveratrol is that, like green tea and also like curcumin extract, it's profoundly antioxidant. But more than that, it shows significant properties. When you look at some of the things in the body that happen during aging as a result of fat accumulation in tissue and insulin sensitivity, resveratrol helps to protect against those things. It's a powerful immune regulator. And you know, our immune system is responsible for keeping us healthy. It is remarkably beneficial for the heart, and this is why it's considered one of the keys to the so-called French paradox. You know, the French drink a lot of red wine, they eat a lot of cheese, they smoke cigarettes, and they stay slim and they have good cardiovascular health, which just seems completely unfair. But resveratrol appears to be key in that. And additionally, there is a brain benefit like there is with the curcumin with blood flow to the brain. So when you take resveratrol, you get brain blood flow. This means you get more oxygen to the tissues of the brain. So this is on my short list for all those reasons and for about a dozen more that would just plain take too long to explain.
5: All right, again, we're talking with Chris Killam, also known as the Indiana Jones of natural medicine, sometimes called the medicine hunter as well. Chris, let's laser in on how this wonderful formula that you created in conjunction with Purity Products. I know that Purity's been in business now for, what is it, over 20 years. They've got a top rating from the Better Business Bureau, and people can get a complimentary bottle of this green tea CR today. We'll give that number out in a few minutes. But first, Chris, before we tell our listeners how they can get their very own complimentary bottle of green tea CR, tell me this. If you wanted to buy this green tea plus the patented curcumin plus the resveratrol, I mean, you spend close to probably at least $75 for all three bottles in the store. And yet today, Purity Products is giving away a free bottle. How are they able to do this?
6: Well, you can consider it kind of a smart bet. And what I mean by that, first of all, Purity's big, but they're also very strategic. They know that if a person who's listening will pick up the phone, call in and get their free bottle, and it really is free, as in free, as in it doesn't cost you money, if that person will try the product, take it as recommended, they're going to feel it. And when they feel it, they're going to say, gee, I want this as part of my regular daily regimen. 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
5: Chris, hold that thought. 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Okay, Chris, talk about some of the headlines just on the green tea that we didn't get to yet. I understand that dieters just love green tea because it supports healthy fat metabolism. Is that right? And what does the research say about green tea when it comes to weight management?
6: Well, this is one of the especially wonderful things about green tea. We know that green tea has thermogenic properties. That is, it has heat-generating properties in the body, so it actually causes your body to burn more calories. So when you eat a meal, you're going to burn more calories from that meal as a result of taking a good, well-made, concentrated green tea extract. In addition, it has specific fat oxidation properties. It actually burns fat. I'm not suggesting that you're going to lose 20 pounds in a week, but I am saying that this is going to help your body to metabolize fat more efficiently. Over time, taking a green tea extract can help you to have a better fat to lean muscle ratio. So from a weight control standpoint, this is very good news. Additionally, green tea helps to stabilize blood glucose or blood sugar. And unstable blood sugar is one of the contributing factors to increased weight. So by stabilizing blood sugar, you have an effect on weight control and weight management. So it's really quite remarkable stuff. You need enough of it. We've got enough of it in green tea CR. It has to be the right extract. We've got the right extract. But the science is there for healthy weight management.
5: All right. Now, Chris, you say that with Purity's formula, it provides you with about 3 cups worth of green tea in each 2-capsule serving. So you get all of the green tea's concentrated benefits for energy, for heart health, for alertness in just 2 caps. Plus, you get the curcumin and the resveratrol, too. So it's easy. You call it your daily shortcut to better health. Explain this idea of a healthy shortcut and explain some of the top benefits as well.
6: Well, I mean, you could, for example, drink 3 cups of good concentrated green tea each day, eat at least 1 really rich curry made with a lot of turmeric root, and drink a couple of glasses of red wine. You could do that every day. Most people will not do that every day, but they still might want the benefits of 3 of the biggest superstar protective health-enhancing nutrients on the entire planet. So when I call this a daily shortcut, I'm simply saying that you can get in a capsule, in a good capsule, what you'd otherwise have to get by drinking a few cups of tea, eating at least 1 large, you know, turmeric-laden curry every day, and drinking a couple of glasses of concentrated red wine.
5: Again, we're talking with Chris Killam, the medicine hunter. Now, in this new green tea CR formula from Purity, it's really about the research. Share with us some of your favorite studies and the headlines on the curcumin that we didn't get to yet. I know this is one of your favorite ingredients for joint comfort and even for brain health.
6: Well, I especially like the liver protective, heart protective, and joint modifying properties of this stuff. The liver is our greatest detoxifying organ, and we know that we're constantly bombarded by toxins in the environment. In fact, blood studies show that newborn babies contain 200 industrial pollutants in their blood at the time of birth. So we need a functioning, super healthy, very strong liver. We might not think about our livers that much, but we need that. Mm-hmm. And we know that curcumin protects the liver. It keeps it strong. From a cardiac standpoint, it's highly beneficial for the heart. It's very good for maintaining healthy cholesterol and healthy platelet levels. And from a joint standpoint, we have innumerable studies showing overall improvement in joint health and relief and stable inflammatory activity, better joint mobility as a result of taking curcumin. I like the brain protective studies as well. You know, curcumin delivers all this, so I regard it as one of the single most important things that you can put in your body, and I'm very well aware that most people are not going to eat enough raw turmeric root to get the benefits that they should and that they can get from a concentrated curcumin extract.
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0: 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That's why they're willing to send you a free bottle today. 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Call now. All right, back to the show. Chris, I don't want to get too technical here, but these antioxidants in green tea are classified as polyphenols. And they really are super powerful and well-respected by scientists. But in this green tea CR formula, there's more. It's got the green tea, it's got the curcumin, the resveratrol that we talked about, plus grape seed extract, bioflavonoids, vitamin C. Can you talk to me about this array of really super antioxidants and polyphenols that you've put in the formula?
1: Well, yeah, I won't say that we kind of went overkill, but I will say that we really, really developed an efficient, comprehensive program here. Grape seed extract contain a group of highly specialized antioxidant compounds that not only do much of what I've already described, but also enhance the physical integrity of tissue in the blood vessels and the skin. So we put those in there for extra boost in antioxidant activity, but also for a specific type of activity that isn't as much addressed by the green tea, the curcumin, and the resveratrol. The bioflavonoids enhance the overall activity of vitamin C, and vitamin C itself is one of the most important nutrients that we can possibly take in. So I would say that we were very, very thorough. You know, when we went through what could be in this product, we said, you know, what would happen if we put in grape seed extract, bioflavonoids, and vitamin C? We realized that we would have an utterly superior formula. And just to reiterate, I want people to experience dynamic health. I want people to feel great. This formula, the Green Tea CR, will make you feel great. And that's the purpose of it.
0: All right, Chris, I love this Green Tea CR combination formula. And remember, the CR stands for curcumin and resveratrol. I love that with this complimentary bottle today, our listeners can get started for free. That's great value. What would people expect to pay if they bought all of these separately in the store?
1: Well, I think if they bought high-quality products that contain these ingredients, they'd be into it for about $75 or so, possibly even $80.
0: Yeah.
1: So they'd wind up spending appreciably more than they're going to spend on the green tea CR formula. And they still wouldn't get the grape seed extract. They still wouldn't get the pine bark extract, the bioflavonoids, or the vitamin C.
0: Chris, what kind of results can people expect to see? What can they expect to feel once they start taking this formula?
1: I think that people will feel greater joint mobility and comfort. I think they'll feel more energy because these ingredients also help to stabilize and maintain natural healthy blood sugar control. I think they'll have more sustained energy throughout the day. And I would just suspect that people will have an experience of greater vitality. When you have a more highly functional immune system, you just feel more energy and better overall. It's kind of, you know, like those days when you get up and go, wow, I feel great. This is a wow, I feel great formula.
0: Now, Chris, the Green Tea CR, let me get this straight. It provides about 3 cups worth of green tea in each 2-capsule serving. Plus, you get the antioxidant equivalent of several servings of fruits and vegetables. Plus, you get the resveratrol and the joint comfort and brain function benefits of the curcumin. I mean, wow, all in one formula. In the last 2 minutes, talk to me about this shortcut to better health and why you want everyone listening to this program to call now for that complimentary bottle of Green Tea CR.
1: Okay. Fortunately, there's an immense body of science that has been growing steadily for the past 20 years, and it's really rich science now. We know that of the various plant-derived substances that exist, green tea extract, curcumin extract, and resveratrol extract are at the absolute top of the list of protective, vitality-enhancing, overall health-promoting compounds. There just isn't anything like these. They're in the green tea CR standing for curcumin and resveratrol, product in meaningful amounts. People will take this product. They're going to feel the difference. You're going to feel energy. You're going to feel more vitality. You're just plain going to feel better, kind of more fluid and in that flow of good health.
0: Sure.
1: So I want people to experience that. And given that they can get a free bottle, I'm also not saying, now put yourself at great risk and spend a lot of money. I'm saying, no, try it free. Let the product speak for itself.
0: Chris Killam, as always, fascinating information. We appreciate your insight. Thanks so much.
1: Thank you. It's always a pleasure to speak with you.
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3: 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I am your host, Steve Summers. Before we jump in today, let me take a step back because I remember this conversation like it was yesterday. I was talking to Dr. Neil Levin just a few years ago, and I asked him, I said, Dr. Levin, if you were stuck on a desert island, what key nutrients would you take? Because, you know, it's confusing for us. There are so many vitamins out there. What is the most important one? If you're like me, I don't want to take 10 to 20 pills a day. I just don't. So anyway, Dr. Levin said, Steve, we're working on this. A few years went by, and folks, here we are today. And on the show to talk with us about that, Dr. Neil Levin is here. He's a chiropractor, nutritionist, and high-level advisor to Purity Products. Dr. Levin, I remember that conversation. I do. Welcome back to the show.
4: You know, that's funny. I remember that conversation as well, and you weren't the only one who had asked me that. I've had so many patients over the years ask me just about that. Doc, you know, if you were stuck on a desert island and you could only have one thing, what would it be? Or, Doc, I'm giving them five or six formulas. Doc, I just want one thing. And this super pill is the answer to that question. I brought that question back to Purity Products and I said, look, this is getting unruly. I mean, I'm giving my patients a multi. I'm giving them fish oil and krill oil. If they're over 45, they need the CoQ10. Mm-hmm. All the multis are underpowered in terms of vitamin D. So I'm giving them vitamin D. The B12s and all these multis are wrong. Folks over 50, 60 can't absorb it. I'm giving them a B12.
3: Right.
4: And it was getting that they're walking out of here with a bag of pills and they're rolling their eyes at me. So I said to Purity, I'm like, guys, we got to come up with one super formula is what I called it. And they came back. It took them about a year to do it.
3: Wow.
4: And they came back with the super pill. And this is the answer. When I have somebody that says, I just want one thing.
3: Right.
4: This is what I give them, Steve, because this is the multivitamin. I'm talking about a world-class multivitamin. So, this is your krill oil. It's your fish oil. It's your CoQ10. This has got as much lutein, Steve, as an eye formula. A full 10 milligrams of a very high-end lutein. It's got the astaxanthin for the eyes. Wow. Steve, there's 2,000 international units of vitamin D. This has got the right B12 for folks in their 50s, 60s, 70s to give them that energy that they want. This is the answer. If you're only going to take one thing, hands down, the super pill is it.
3: Well, I remember the conversation very well. And to be fair, it had to have been one of those ding light bulb moments, right? I mean, this is actually huge because there is no other multivitamin on the market, at least I know of, that does this.
4: Yeah. There is none. And, you know, it's like, what do you need to take? Let's check the boxes. What do people have to take? You have to take an omega-3, whether it's fish oil or krill oil.
3: Check.
4: I like both because that's just critical for brain health and heart health, visual health. It makes your skin look great. It makes all the cells of the body work effectively. According to a recent study, 98% of us are low in omega-3s, you must take an omega-3. That's right. In here. You have to take vitamin D. If you're above Atlanta, let's say, you have to take vitamin D because for the whole winter, you're not making any. And then if you slather on the sunscreen in the summer, you're still not making any. And vitamin D is critical for everything. It signals to a tenth of the human genome. It's important for muscle health, eye health, immune health, brain health, happy mood. You want to feel good? It's your vitamin D. You got to get that in there. The average multi, Steve, is going to give you 400 international units. That's a joke. The super pill has a full 2,000 international units.
3: That's huge.
4: Of vitamin D.
3: That's huge.
4: A meaningful dose.
3: Yeah.
4: And the list goes on and on. It's 100 milligrams of CoQ10. It's the right B12. So what I hear from my patients, let's say they come in on a Monday and they're, you know, have some neck pain or back pain. I want to see them again later in the week. They come in and they're like, wow, doc, this this makes a difference. This isn't like a regular multi where you take it and you hope it's going to work.
5: Right.
4: This is like, wow, I feel better. Once people start on the super pill, this is just something they get over and over and over.
5: Well, the way I view this, this is kind of a next generation new frontier of supplementation. It's where one simple pill that you have in your elite multi that you're talking about, an elite omega-3, you said, with krill oil and fish oil, and then you augment that with the cellular energizers like coenzyme Q10, talked about astaxanthin and lutein for the eyes and skin, and even ginkgo, which I don't think you mentioned, for brain health. Now, that is a great idea right there. Because we get a little bit older, things slow down. Ginkgo is great for brain health. I mean, does this all surprise you that it's never been done before?
4: You know, I've always been surprised that it hasn't been done before. But, you know, I don't get involved in the intrinsics. But when I talk to Jan over there at Purity, Jason over there, you know, this took them over a year to put together because to get everything stabilized, because with the fish oil and the krill oil and then the multi, to make everything work just right wasn't easy. But then the benefits are so great. Let's go to this recent study. This is a recent large randomized study. This is on multivitamins.
5: This would be interesting. Let me tell you something.
4: The multivitamin they used isn't half the multi we're talking about right now. So this is a randomized, double-blind, placebo-controlled study performed by researcher Steve from Wake Forest University School of Medicine in collaboration with Brigham and Women's Hospital in Boston. That's an affiliate of Harvard. So very high-end study. 2,262 older men and women, average age 72. This was published in September 2022, so very recent.
5: Yeah.
4: What the researchers found was nothing less than shocking. They did the study over 3 years. They gave them cognitive tests at baseline. So that's thinking tests. How is this person thinking? Okay. Everybody was normal cognitively when the test began.
5: Mm-hmm.
4: Now, 3 years later, they redid the cognitive test. Some were on placebo, of course. Some were on the multi. The multivitamin slowed cognitive decline, Steve, by 60%.
5: No way.
4: You would have thought this would have been trumpeted from the hilltops, but you know what? The media, they love to come out and pan vitamins. So when God forbid a study comes out that doesn't show the vitamin did an amazing job, that's big headlines. Yeah. But this,
5: 60.
4: This is major, and it's from Harvard. It's from Wake Forest, Brigham Young Hospital. It cut down cognitive decline by 60%. So that's just outstanding.
5: That's
4: Let me tell you something. The multi we're talking about here, the super pill, is order of magnitudes better. You know, just the nutrients are better. So you asked me about ginkgo before.
5: Yes.
4: So when you combine a multi with ginkgo biloba, which has wonderful support for the brain, along with krill oil and fish oil, incredible support for the brain, B vitamins, so important for the brain, and then you add our elite lutein, which has tons of brain benefits, along with skin benefits and eye benefits, this becomes just an outstanding brain formula on top of it being great for the heart and energy. The first thing people are going to notice is energy. But this is going to work. This is protecting your brain. We all want to age gracefully. The super pill is going to help you do just that.
5: You mentioned something a while ago, why it took a year to develop this. Purity Products has been around for 25 plus years now, so they don't do anything halfway. I mean, you put the components together, and you want to make sure that it works. And when it does, you want to tell people about it, just like the super pill. It can deliver a multiple mode of action that goes way beyond just a basic multivitamin. And it boils down to what you'd like to call a difference maker in nutritional technologies. If you can, explain the savings here and why this is so advanced. Because I know savings is so important for so many people out there.
4: Wow, that is like such a great point. Because, you know, people used to complain about the sheer amount of stuff I would give them, right? But they were also rolling their eyes at my receptionist when she gives them the number for the cost of it. Because if you're talking about, if you go out and buy a very top quality multivitamin, and then you're going to get some krill oil and some fish oil, and you're going to get CoQ10, and the top selling CoQ10 brand is 100 milligrams. We have 100 milligrams right here.
5: Mm-hmm.
4: You're going to get an eye formula with 10 milligrams of a very good lutein. So I can't see doing it for less than, and you're going to get a vitamin D formula and maybe a high-end B12.
5: Yeah.
4: I don't see you doing it for less than $200. And, you know, the fact that the fact that, since you're bringing up money, the fact that Purity is letting folks try a full 1 month supply of this for $9.95, I mean, that is really, you know why they do it, Steve?
5: Why?
4: Because they want people to try it. They know this is a superior product. They're not out to lose money, Purity products. But in essence, when you get this, they're pretty much losing money, because I think the first 1,000 callers even getting free shipping. You'll know that better than me. But I mean, between the shipping and the cost of the vitamin, they're out big money when someone gets one of these. But they know once people say, see, wow, this is really a lot better than what I was taking, they're going to want to continue.
5: You know, I think this is a good time to clarify how Purity can claim things like better joint comfort in just 7 days with the Purity Super Pill. Because, hey, let's be honest here. I mean, you can't get this benefit from a regular multi out there. It just doesn't exist. Characterize why adding the omega-3s to Purity Super Pill really leverages the science of these omega-3s from krill to reduce joint pain from exercise and activity in just 7 days.
4: This is a great study. This is double-blind, placebo-controlled out of the Journal of the American College of Nutrition. And Steve, this was done on only 300 milligrams of krill oil. It was a high-end krill oil, but it's 300 milligrams. Mm-hmm. We use 500 milligrams of krill oil, and we use something called phospho-boost krill oil. So what have they done here? They've taken out more of the sea salts, and by doing that, they concentrate up the omega-3s and the phospholipids. And so this is a really, really good krill oil. So you're going to get this benefit and then some. So in this study, in just 7 days, the folks that had knee discomfort, and I think these folks, if I remember correctly, were in their 50s. In just 7 days, Steve, they were 28% more comfortable.
5: Wow.
4: They didn't do anything different. They weren't exercising or using PT or taking NSAIDs. It was they added krill oil.
5: Right.
4: In 30 days, they were 38% more comfortable. Now, researchers didn't stop there. They checked their joint flexibility, their joint functionality, all improved. On top of that, they measured something called C-reactive protein, which is a marker of inflammation. And we want to see that go down. And in this study, the folks on krill oil, C-reactive protein moved nicely in the right direction, showing that not only were people more comfortable, more functional, but their blood levels of this substance, C-reactive protein, were improved. So all around, tremendous benefit. This happened in 7 days. So I can say unequivocally that if you have joint discomfort, especially knee joint discomfort, because that's what this study was on, just krill oil seems to work just wonderful for making people more comfortable. So if you get this Purity Super Pill and you have the common aches and pains that come along with aging or overuse or being a weekend warrior, once you start to use this for about 7 days, you should feel more comfortable.
5: Well, this is a win-win, because if you take something that's going to make you feel better, going to make your joints feel better, you're going to want to exercise and have more activity on top of that. So
4: that's universal. Yeah. When I'm a chiropractor, so I see that all the time. They come in here, they're complaining, I can't exercise, I can't play golf, I can't play tennis, hiking's not comfortable anymore, I can't play with the grandkids, everything hurts. I'm going up and down the stairs, whatever it is. And I start adjusting them. And once they feel better, they get back to doing the things they want to do. So yes, any therapy, any intervention that's going to help folks feel more comfortable tends to make them happier. And when you're happier and you're more comfortable, what do? You want to get back to your life, whether it's tennis or golf or hiking or playing with the grandkids or shopping or just doing more things. And we want all our customers to get out there and enjoy their lives.
5: And I think, Dr. Lemon, this is a perfect time to remind our listeners about the great news here in this special offer. 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I'll give out that number here in just a couple of minutes. Let's bring Dr. Neil Levin back online here with us. And as you're talking, I'm sitting here hearing this cash register going off. If I was to go out and swallow all 15 to 20 vitamin pills a day with somewhere between $200 and $300 a month, you've gone through this whole litany of things. But one of the things that you haven't mentioned just yet, you've checked off literally all of the boxes here, but you insisted that Purity include 100 milligrams of coenzyme Q10 in this formula. Now, that's for energy, right?
4: Yeah. Now, if you go to the average, I don't know, big box store, club store, the best-selling CoQ10 has 100 milligrams of CoQ10. That's a good amount of CoQ10. Mm-hmm. So we have 100 milligrams of CoQ10. Now, why is CoQ10 important anyway? 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
5: Okay.
4: When you eat some food, whether it's fat, carbohydrates, protein, the body takes those, it absorbs them, it brings them to the cells. Once in the cells, it gets into the mitochondria. And those are your little blast furnaces. That's where you turn food into cellular energy. Well, one of the linchpins to turn food into cellular energy is CoQ10. Mm-hmm. You need lots of CoQ10 to effectively make your food into cellular energy. Now, when you were 20, Steve, you made oodles of CoQ10. By the time you're 70, that number is cut in half. So when you look at a 70-year-old, they're not really moving like a 20-year-old, right? So but the question becomes, can you by orally ingesting CoQ10 in supplement form, bump your levels back up? And the answer is yes. But CoQ10, it's absorbable, but when you take it with krill oil, it goes up. It's much better absorbable. So maybe 4 or 5 times better absorbed.
5: Nice.
4: And that's what we have it. We have in this krill oil, fish oil matrix. Now, one other point in CoQ10, for those out there listening that take a statin drug, and, you know, a ton of folks over 50 are on statins. They're one of the best-selling drugs out there, and we're not going to pass judgment on statins here, but the point is, if you're using a statin to lower your cholesterol because your doctor told you to, one of the side effects of statins is myalgias, is muscle pain, is discomfort. I see this all the time as a chiropractor. Mm-hmm. Folks come in and they tell me about that. It's widely held belief is that one of the reasons people get these myalgias, these muscle aches and pains from statins, is because it lowers your CoQ10 even more. So if you're taking CoQ10, if you're taking a statin, it's going to lower your CoQ10. So if you're on statins, you absolutely want a multi that has CoQ10. You want to get that CoQ10 in here. The point is, isn't it nice to know when you're taking the super pill, this also becomes your CoQ10 formula in a very absorbable omega-3 matrix.
5: Exactly. And I'm so glad you addressed that because the energy factor in this is so vitally important. If you just join us, we're talking to Dr. Neil Levin with Purity Products. You know, one of the many ingredients in here that is a clinically validated nutrient is called lutein. Now, I know you mentioned that a little bit earlier. It's plant-based superfood from marigold flowers. It's really the centerpiece of basically every single eye or vision formula out there on the market. And you guys actually use 10 full milligrams in this formula. It helps with sharper vision, helps with macular health, glare reduction. I thought that was a little surprising, which is great when you drive at night. I mean, this is great for brain function too. So, I mean, when you consider how much is in the Purity Super Pill multivitamin, Dr. Levin, Purity Super Pill, I would say at what, 40 times more here? Is that right? That's a big deal.
4: It's funny that you say that because I was just looking at the supplement facts panel on the leading multi just now when you started asking me this question.

0: So if you're driving at night and you know that glare that they can hit you in the eyes, that bothersome glare, this protects the eyes. It protects the eyes from blue light. Blue light is a very big problem. Like if you're looking at your computer, like I am right now, it's shining blue light in your eyes. Your cell phone, when you're outside, you get a lot of blue. You've heard of blue blockers.
1: Yes.
0: Those sunglasses, one of the things they do is block blue light. Too much blue light puts the kibosh on your sleep. So you're watching some TV or you're playing on your computer or your worst case scenario, you're bringing your cell phone to bed with you and looking at that, that's going to trash your melatonin and make it hard to sleep.
1: Yep.
0: Well, if you have enough lutein, it's almost like an internal blue blocker. It's protecting you from blue light. So, I mean, and it also boosts something called BDNF, that's brain-derived neurotrophic factor. What is that?
1: It's memory, right?
0: That's actually the factor that helps your brain neurons grow and make new synapses. And so, yeah, I mean, lutein, great for the eyes, great for the brain, amazing skin benefits. You take lutein and it helps makes your skin look beautiful. So, yeah, this formula is just amazing. Imagine you take your multi. And you're going to get your multi now. You get your eye formula. You get your vitamin D formula. You get your CoQ10. And you get your omega-3 formula all in one. It's just three pills. They're soft gels, so they slide right down, easy to swallow. And you're getting a month supply from Purity for $9.95. So that is, you know, this is one of those things you hear a lot of. You hear a lot of advertising these days,
1: right.
0: Steve. You really do. I guess I'm being an advertiser right now, but I'm really a doctor that's just talking to you like I would talk to any of the patients that came in here. I saw probably 20 people this morning. This is the way I talk to them. This is the kind of thing that you want in your corner. This is your foundational nutrient. And you want to take a little something else, you can. But you take this and you're pretty much covering 90% of the bases of what you need to optimize your health.
1: 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Dr. Neil Levin, let's have some fun here. 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The FAQs, so to speak. 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
1: All right, I have issues with my knees and my joints. Can the super pill help that?
0: In 7 days, Steve, we went over it a little while ago, American College of Clinical Nutrition. In just 7 days, the folks with knee joint discomfort were 28% more comfortable. In 30 days, they were 38% more comfortable. So, yeah, knees, I found in my practice, this is the kind of formula that just pretty much is very joint friendly.
1: All right, considering what we know about Purity Super Pill here, do you have any testimonials that you can

0: chair.
1: Oh, yeah. You know, I did pull four, just the first few I saw here. This guy's got a fun name, Bebop, from Lehigh Valley, Pennsylvania. He's in the age 55 to 64 bracket, rates at 5 stars. He says, best multi. I'm so happy switching to the Purity Super Pill. Wow. Good mix of vitamins, krill and fish oil and CoQ10. Easy to take. I feel better after just a couple of weeks.
0: Give me another one.
1: One nickname, April from Mesa, Arizona. She says, amazing. I'm 65 years old. I feel like I'm in my 30s. People say I look like I'm in my 40s. The Super Pill makes me feel amazing. I love all the Purity products.
0: All right, one more. Here.
1: Sean T. He says, so much in one pill, excellent quality. It's easier to take just one pill instead of several. Definitely a plus. I don't have time to count out pills every day, every week. Take one of these and you're good to go. I could tell an immediate difference while on this product. More energy, less health issues. Highly recommend. I have a few more here, but we can leave it there because I can tell you firsthand, my patients love this product. This is vitamin taking made easy. If you hate having all those bottles, if you hate taking 15 or 20 pills, this is your omega-3, your multivitamin, your vitamin D, your CoQ10, your I formula, your D formula, your B12 formula, all rolled into one. Amazing value, easy to take, very, very high end. So, yeah, this is one of those, once people start on this, they want to continue. This is a great nutrient. And again, for $9.95, absolutely give this a try.
0: Dr. Neil Lemon, we've run out of time. I better go and give out that number.
1: Time always flies by, Steve. Thanks for having me.
0: All right, I've got some great news. 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
5: Thank you for tuning in. A great show ahead for you, so stay tuned. 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Can you name this nutrient? Now, nutritionists love it because clinical research shows it fights fatigue while promoting muscle strength and endurance. By one antioxidant measurement, it's 1,000 times more powerful than vitamin C. It's 800 times stronger than CoQ10. It can improve your depth perception. And millions of people in Japan use it every day to fight wrinkles and fine lines from the inside out. So what is it? What nutrient are we talking about? Well, Sherry Torkos is here to reveal the secret. She's a practicing pharmacist and author. She's written more than a dozen books on health, including the Canadian Encyclopedia of Natural Medicine. Welcome to the program, Sherry Torkos. Good to have you here.
6: Hey there, Mark. Thanks so much for having me. This secret nutrient that we're going to be talking about is called astaxanthin. Mm-hmm. And Reader's Digest, they featured it brilliantly in an article called The Latest It Antioxidant. Astaxanthin is a fountain of youth. As you mentioned, very popular in Japan, used mainstream for promoting beauty from within as a capsule. But here in North America, people just aren't as familiar with it. But listen to this. It has 60 human studies validating its efficacy. And as a pharmacist, this really caught my attention. And this nutrient is not something that you can get enough of in diet. It's found in salmon, but you'd really have to eat a lot of salmon, like 5 pounds, just to get a good daily dose.
5: Well, so as much as I love salmon, but I'm not going that far. Sherry, I didn't know that there were 60-plus human clinical studies in this specific natural form of astaxanthin that happens to be in Purity's AstaFX formula. Talked about Japan. Now, this is a capsule. This particular astaxanthin is all the rage for skin health, as they've been finding in Japan. Very, very interesting on so many fronts here, right?
6: Yeah, for sure. I mean, astaxanthin at just a 4 milligram dose, and that's the clinical dose that is in Purity's AstaFX formula, it's clinically tested and shown to fight fine lines and wrinkles from the inside, and millions in Asia take it daily just for that. And I don't want to get too technical here, but just one human study that I'd like to mention to back up these benefits. They used the exact same dose and the type of astaxanthin that's in Purity's product, and they discovered significant benefits for skin hydration, skin texture, smoothness, elasticity, reduction of skin spots, and there was even a reduction of redness and an improvement in the evenness of skin tone. So we're talking about big beauty benefits, and it works from the inside out, which is fabulous. Men love it, women love it, and it's really catching on here in North America.
5: It sure is. It's a really impressive list of clinical benefits for beautifying skin from the inside out. No wonder they love it there in Japan, and now we're learning about it here. But Sherry, I know you like to say the wrinkle-reducing benefits and the skin tone benefits are just part of this. That's just kind of the cherry on the top. What do you mean by this?
6: Well, you know, I talk to a lot of people in the pharmacy every week. So I work as a pharmacist, and I also get a lot of friends and family and colleagues asking me about their health. And many people are, you know, in their 50s, 60s, 70s, and they really like the idea of a supplement that can help to improve the appearance of their skin. I mean, we all want beautiful, youthful skin. But for most people, this really isn't the key benefit. What's at the top of the list when you ask people, like, what do they most want to achieve in their health and their wellness? They want something that will help to promote muscle strength. And they want stamina. They want to be able to do the activities they enjoy, golf, tennis, hiking, playing with their kids and grandkids. And this is actually patented for muscle strength. You know, people want energy to fight fatigue. They want to feel sharp. They're also concerned about their vision. They want to keep their eyes healthy. People are concerned about heart health, circulation, immunity. Right. All of these areas, really, we're talking about staying healthy from the inside out. So, you know, when you think of it, the skin benefits are compelling, but to me, it's really just the cherry on the top.
5: Yeah, well, Sherry, you were saying that astaxanthin helps with endurance and performance against salmon loaded with astaxanthin. They perform these amazing feats of endurance. Astaxanthin is also found in high levels in the eyes of seagulls. Now, that's interesting. Humans bike faster when they supplement with a specific form of astaxanthin. So is there a common denominator in all of this, these kinds of bits of information?
6: Well, the research here is really clear. Astaxanthin is a molecule that fuels healthy performance, energy, stamina, strength. That's what we see in nature, and that's what we see in humans, too. It's like if you're getting older and you want an edge for strength, for energy, for youthful skin, to fight wrinkles from the inside out, but also to promote endurance and healthy vision, this is what you take. You take this AstaFX formula with a clinical dose of the right type of astaxanthin, and you really feel it. By one measure of antioxidant activity called singlet oxygen quenching activity, astaxanthin is 800 times stronger than CoQ10. And this was published in 2007 in a journal called Carotenoid Science. Another study found that astaxanthin is 6,000 times stronger than vitamin C as an antioxidant, again, in its singlet oxygen scavenging capacity. So it's incredible.
5: Well, I know Purity has a free bottle of VastaFX, just two little liquid capsules a day. That's all you need. And we're going to give out a special 800 number in just a moment for our listeners to take advantage of the free bottle offer. But before we do that, Sherry, Purity uses this natural form of astaxanthin, not that synthetic, cheaper form like you find out there in the market. This is really important as well, correct?
6: Yeah, you definitely need to do your homework when choosing supplements. And that's what I did. AstaFX uses 4 milligrams of the world's most clinically researched natural form of astaxanthin called Astareal.
5: Sherry Tarkos, pharmacist and author, is with us here on the program. Sherry, we learned today that astaxanthin is 6,000 times more powerful by this one measurement of antioxidant activity when compared to vitamin C. This AstaFX has so much power. Purity has something like 100 plus unsolicited testimonials on their website. And I found a couple that I especially enjoy. If I could read a couple of those, I think this is very interesting, if it's okay with you.
6: Sure, I think it's great to share feedback from people that are really taking the product.
5: Yeah, here's one from Ava in Texas. She gives AstaFX 5 stars, and she writes, quote, after taking AstaFX, my son was visiting us and said, Mom, you look youthful. I'm a Purity Products customer for the last 3 years and will never go back. That's from Ava. Here's one from Nina in Ottawa, Ontario. She's in the age group 45 to 54, gives it another 5-star review. She says this, quote, since taking AstaFX, I felt so much better. My energy level, I would say, has gone from a 3 to a 10. How about that? She says, so I feel energized whenever taking. My husband even noticed I no longer complain about housework. Well, I've talked about this amazing product to all my family and friends. I'm sure they see how well I look because I feel great from the inside out. I've even noticed my skin appears healthier, too. I feel like a fountain of youth. Now, that's pretty good stuff from actual customers who've been trying AstaFX. And, Sherry, you mentioned before we started the show, you've been taking this product for yourself. And I know, knowing you for some time, it's worked very well for you, hasn't it?
6: It has. You know, I've been taking it for about 2 years now, mm-hmm. and people are often surprised to hear that I'm 50. They tell me that I look more like I'm 35, which is nice to hear.
5: Yep.
6: I do eat healthy. I exercise regularly, but I'm also a strong believer in the benefits of taking research-based supplements. And I take AstaFX every day to stay strong, healthy, to keep my energy levels up, and for my skin. I mean, I want to do everything I can to stay youthful and to keep my body sharp and also to prevent some of those issues that can arise as we age.
5: Great information with Sherry Tarkos. We'll get back to her in just a moment. We're talking about AstaFX exclusively from Purity Products. 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We'll give you the number and the special offer again at the end of the show in a few minutes, but lots to cover today. We'll get back to it here with Sherry Tarkos. She's an author and pharmacist, and always great to have you on the show. Such great information, Sherry. Can you share with us a quick study or two to sort of back this up, highlight the science behind the elite astaxanthin that's found in AstaFX? Because I know there are, what, dozens and dozens of studies. Maybe you can pull out and highlight a couple of your favorites.
6: Yeah, for sure. So Dr. Mark Miller, he's a PhD, a biomedical researcher, he explains it well. And he's talking here about how free radicals compromise and undermine function and cellular performance in the body. He says astaxanthin is simply superb at negating this, as evidenced by clinical trials showing improved performance and accelerated recovery. In fact, research published in the Journal of Medicine and Science in Sports and Exercise found that those who took 4 milligrams of astaxanthin daily over 28 days scored better cycling times with greater output than those who did not take it. So they biked faster. Mm-hmm. I mean, remember this, astaxanthin is one of the few fat-soluble antioxidants that can actually neutralize free radicals even at the site of the mitochondrial membrane. It's like cellular body armor protecting your cells, your joints, blood vessels, brain, heart, and organs on many levels. So listen to this, Mark. Mm-hmm. There are 14 clinical studies on astaxanthin for brain health, 7 studies on skin health, 14 studies on eye health, including research for depth perception and focus, 6 studies showing astaxanthin supports cardio function, 42 studies on healthy aging and cellular health. I mean, there's a ton of research on human performance, too, showing benefits for energy, stamina, and endurance. I mean, this AstFX, it's incredibly powerful and versatile. It helps you stay in the game of life, stay energized, active, alert, healthy, and even stronger.
5: That is impressive on so many levels. So much great information there. And I know this astaxanthin has about a dozen patents, too. I'm looking here. I see there's a patent for promoting eye health and reducing eye fatigue. There's a patent for inhibiting the expression of cytokines in cells, and a patent, get this, on composition for body fat reduction. There's one for improving muscle atrophy in older adults. Sherry, I'd like to be a little bit of a skeptic here. How can this one simple nutrient magically do all of this? How can this AstaFX give us so many benefits? I mean, really?
6: Yeah, I know. It sounds amazing, too good to be true, but it really is true. Many of the studies that I'm referencing here, they're available on PubMed. These are reputable clinical studies conducted by leading researchers around the world that really back the benefits of astaxanthin. By the way, muscle output is better with astaxanthin, too. And this comes from astaxanthin research published in the International Journal of Sports Nutrition, November 2011. This was another study done with cyclists. They took 4 milligrams of astaxanthin. It was a small study, but very positive, showing that cyclists improved their trial time by 2 minutes in a 20-kilometer bike race. I mean, that's a meaningful improvement in a race like this. And the researchers said that they also burned fat more efficiently, which makes sense. Based on this research, Purity can actually make the claim that AstaFX will promote and improve power output in your muscles. I mean, I tell people, AstaFX in, strength and power out. It's transformative if you like energy. And this was found in other studies too, like one that looked at hand grip strength.
5: Oh, so much great information. If you're just tuning in, we're talking with pharmacist and author Sherry Tarkos here. I'm your host, Mark Larson. Now, in this hand grip study that you mentioned, I understand this involved, a 12-milligram dose, and they saw a 93% boost in hand strength in people who struggled with, a tennis elbow. That's a big deal. But our listeners might be saying, maybe I don't play tennis. What about me? What does it mean for me, right?
6: Right. So think about this. A 93% increase in a person who has some repetitive stress in their elbow, it's an almost doubling in hand strength. So just think about all the things that you do in your daily life, picking up groceries, your kids, your grandkids, gripping the steering wheel of a car, playing golf or tennis, gardening or riding a bike. A doubling of grip strength makes a big difference. I mean, when you take astaxanthin, You get stronger. You feel stronger. You have more energy, endurance. If you play sports, you play stronger. So to me, it's really quite extraordinary.
5: That's great information, too. Now, Sherry, I want to share a couple more testimonials that caught my attention out of the so many right there on the Purity website. Again, these are unsolicited. These are from real people. Here's one from Rick. He's a male, age 55 to 64, lives in Naples, Florida. He writes this. What a great product AstaFX has been for me. After starting taking AstaFX, my workout and strength has increased as if I were in my 20s again. And I've only been on AstaFX for 2 months now. Can't wait to see the long-term effect. I look forward to taking AstaFX every morning for my afternoon workouts. I'll be taking this product for a long time. Here's Dee Dee. She's a female, age 45 to 54. She lives in Laurel Park, North Carolina. She writes this, quote, I've been using AstaFX for a month now. I can see the difference in my energy level. I now have more energy, feel better since taking this product. I can actually see a difference in my skin as well. I'm a smoker who has smoking lines around my mouth, but the lines have diminished about 50%. Overall, I am so thrilled with my energy level. I love this product. Just a couple of samples from the real people who have responded on Purity's website. And Sherry, I'm looking at the list of patents again on this astaxanthin compound. This is where the, you know, the science, the research backs up what we're talking about. This is just flat out amazing. And now, Sherry, a lot of people out there are going to think what I'm going to say here sounds a little bit odd. But you said before the show, this supplement may even help people drive a car better or use the computer more comfortably. I mean, come on, how does this happen?
6: It does sound funny, but AstaFX may actually help in these areas too. And here's why. One of the interesting things about astaxanthin is that it's a relative of vitamin A. And we know that vitamin A is good for our eyes, good for vision. Astaxanthin is too. Astaxanthin has actually been shown to fight oxidation in eye tissue. Scientists did a study where they found a 46% improvement in a measurement called depth perception. Now, depth perception, that's our ability to determine distances between objects, or basically to see in three dimensions. And researchers, they studied a handball team, specifically looking at how quickly they could change focus. And guess what? The handball team that was supplementing with astaxanthin, they were able to improve their accuracy and improve their performance in the depth perception test. Other research has also shown that astaxanthin helps reduce eye fatigue. And, you know, when you're on a computer, that's a big deal. Everyone's on computers these days and for long periods of time, and it's hard on our eyes. And we know that if you're driving a car and it's late at night and your reaction time is slow, that's not good. Astaxanthin actually helps the eyes focus and refocus. Dr. Hecht, PhD, one of the leading researchers at AstaReal, says that the product actually helps your eyes be more resilient. You see better with it. Your eyes are healthier. I mean, who doesn't love those benefits?
5: Again, we're talking with pharmacist and health author Sherry Tarkos about our free bottle offer from Purity Products, talking about AstaFX. So much ground to cover. Sherry, I want to get back to the skin benefits and this issue of wrinkle reduction. Not as a cream or as a lotion, but as a capsule. You take it orally. This patent also covers this. You say this ingredient is proven to reduce wrinkles, and not just by a little. We're talking a dramatic amount. What's going on with this?
6: Yeah, I know. It's fascinating. A huge benefit. People want to look younger. I know I do. And I've noticed significant benefits since I've started taking it. But it's the science here that really shines. The whole concept of taking oral supplements to improve skin health. Relatively new concept here in North America, but in Japan, this is mainstream. Astaxanthin is already one of, if not the most successful ingredients in a new class of products called cosmeceuticals, or supplements that you take orally to enhance the cosmetic appearance of your skin. So listen to this. In one study, they gave 4 milligrams of astaxanthin, which, by the way, is the actual amount you get in Purity's AstaFX. And the skin benefits were dramatic. Within 6 weeks, every single person in the treatment group, 100% of participants in the study, reported that their skin had improved significantly. Everybody got results. Fine lines, hydration, elasticity, all improved. Listen to this. The participants experienced about 50% improvement in dryness, moisture, roughness, elasticity, fine lines, wrinkles, even age spots were significantly diminished. And this is literally in line with the best, the highest quality, and the most expensive topical products, the lotions and potions that we put on our skin. And again, AstaFX, it's exclusive to Purity Products.
5: 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By the way, limit one free offer per household, please. Now, Sherry, for people who are just tuning in, one of the many highlights we covered earlier on today's program is just how revolutionary this special Purity Astaxanthin is for redefining aging skin. And astaxanthin works its magic inside the body in areas like endurance, stamina, energy. These are so many of the inside-out benefits that people will feel. And in fact, what will they feel when they start taking AstaFX?
6: So the reason you need to give this a try is because the benefits are real. The science is very compelling. Over 60 clinical studies and patents. I mean, the product is impressive and it really works. This is a product where you will actually see and feel the benefits after taking it a month or so. The cosmetic benefits for your skin, we just mentioned a minute ago, really incredible. I've been taking it myself and I see a huge difference. Others have noticed too. People are always saying to me, you know, what do you use on your skin? What are you taking? And, you know, I tell people what you put into your body is just as important, if not more so, than what you apply to your skin. And think about the vision benefits, really unmatched by any other nutrient or supplement out there. It targets tired eyes, eye strain, and it helps improve eye focus and depth perception. It's great for circulation, energy, muscle strength, and endurance. You can literally boost your strength. As we age, this is crucial. It helps you enjoy life and stay in the game. Mm-hmm. And it can even help with recovery after exercise. Next, astaxanthin has the ability to fight fatigue and support mitochondrial function. So that means cellular energy and ATP support.
5: Now, Sherry, didn't you mention before the show that astaxanthin has the ability to assist the body burning fat for energy? I understand they're even looking at this as a weight loss and weight management ingredient. This is pretty fascinating in itself. Talk about what we're seeing in some of these initial studies on dieters.
6: Sure. You know, research has shown that astaxanthin can actually help promote and enhance fat metabolism. That's one of its unique benefits. It can actually help your cells burn fat more efficiently. Researchers did an 8-week study where they gave a group of middle-aged women 12 milligrams of astaxanthin. They had them do a little exercise, and these women experienced a reduction in body weight, and it was almost all fat, which is fantastic. Now, I don't want anybody to misunderstand here. It's not a magic weight loss pill by any means, but certainly this early research suggests that this can be a useful tool in addition to exercise to help you burn a little extra weight.
5: Now, Sherry, just a few moments left before we wrap up the program. I want to take a quick step back for a moment. I know we have this great free bottle offered today. We're talking AstaFX from Purity Products, and we'll get to that offer as we wrap up the program. Free bottle of AstaFX for all of our listeners. Again, it promotes healthy vision, skin, muscle, fights wrinkles like no other. And most of us have just never heard about all of this until today. So tell our listeners again how astaxanthin compares to other antioxidants or phytonutrients that are out there on the market right now? Because this is truly unique, isn't it?
6: Well, you know, from an antioxidant perspective, the healthy aging perspective, astaxanthin is up to 6,000 times more potent than vitamin C in its singlet oxygen quenching capacity. That should be enough to get everybody excited. There's really, you know, something in this for everybody. With AstaFX from Purity here, you get to see the amazing power of astaxanthin for yourself. It's the king of the carotenoids, and very few people are aware of its benefits. And I think millions are missing out on it because they just aren't aware of this incredible evidence-based nutraceutical.
5: And I know it may sound too good to be true for some people, Sherry. What do you say to any skeptics saying, come on, does it really do all of this?
6: Well, I'm a pharmacist, and in my training as a pharmacist, I'm trained to look at the science and to see what the science says. And the science on astaxanthin is very clear, backed by over 60 clinical studies, and many of these studies are accessible on PubMed, so you can check them out yourself. But the key takeaway is this: the benefits are real, the cosmetic benefits, the endurance benefits, the strength benefits, the vision benefits, circulation, cardio. The product really works. I mean, the science is so strong. I see the difference in how it makes my skin look and how I feel. I feel stronger, healthier, and I encourage folks to give this a try. 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
5: Such great information, wonderful show, and always good to talk with you, Sherry. Thank you so much for joining us today.
6: Thank you.
5: Sherry Tarkos, who's an author, she's a practicing pharmacist. 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
5: Hi, Mark.
4: Hey, you drove in on the motorcycle today.
5: I did. It's a beautiful day.
4: Some nice weather as we're recording this. Do you have peace of mind as you drive your motorcycle?
5: I do, actually.
4: Pretty confident motorcycle driver?
5: I don't know if I'm completely confident, but yes, I have a lot of peace of mind. I'm very safe. I keep a lot of distance and make sure that people can see me. And
4: that's
5: so,
4: the thing, yeah. If it wasn't for other cars, riding a motorcycle would be just fine.
5: Oh, it'd be fantastic, wouldn't it? Yeah.
4: Well, hey, if it wasn't for some of the problems we have in life, we wouldn't have to have estate planning.
5: That's probably true as well,
4: isn't it? We want to prepare for every situation. And you're talking about having peace of mind in estate planning this week.
5: Yeah, and so we need to first define what it means to even have an estate plan, right? So that we can lead into, well, what is this thing called peace of mind? Why does actually estate planning give us peace? Mm. Why is it that we have an anxiety or we have this pinging in our heart that we're not quite put together yet, that we're not quite at a place where we need to be? And so when we talk about estate planning in general, then what that is really talking about are the major documents that every single person needs in their life. And I don't care what type of wealth you have or don't have. If you are over the age of 18, Washington State says you're an adult. Now, I have daughters who are 25 and 27. I argue that 18 is an adult. I argue that 25 is an adult. But when I look back at myself, I thought I was an adult too. So the legal definition of adult is 18 in Washington. Therefore, anyone who is 18 or over needs to use some type of an estate plan, because if the unexpected happened, which is we die, and we live in a broken world and nobody knows their day. I think I'm usually pretty happy that I don't know my day. Mm-hmm. I think I would rather have that hidden from me than disclosed to me. So we know that this thing called death is where we are all heading. We hope, however, that we still have some more time. As a matter of fact, I woke up this morning, I made a decision to ride my motorcycle in to the radio studio, and then I'm going to be riding it to work, and then I get to ride it home. I did not have one thought until right now. Thanks, Mark.
4: Sorry about that.
5: That said,
4: that's dangerous.
5: Yeah, that's right. This is my last day on Earth. As a matter of fact, I woke up doing something that is a little more risky, and yet I still, within me, don't believe this is my last day. As a matter of fact, my calendar says it shouldn't be my last day. I have a very full calendar, right? So we know in the back of our minds that we are all marching towards this thing called dying. And yet we rarely think that this could be our day. Or we could, unfortunately, have a health incident. It may not take our life. It may not be our day to go see our Heavenly Father. It might be just that we have a very difficult season of life ahead of us because of a health emergency.
4: Yeah, that's one thing I've learned hosting the show with you through the years, is it's not just about dying.
5: It's not.
4: It's about health problems that could happen for the last 20, 30 years of your life, and you need to have these documents in place.
5: Absolutely. And so even someone who is younger, I've mentioned this before, but right now, the younger generation, kids in their 20s, are going through mental health issues like like really almost like no generation that we have. We've had the greatest generation go through world wars, and it doesn't seem that there is in the history records so much mental health as what we are encountering right now in our 20s. So what if someone in their 20s has a mental health issue? What if their anxiety gets the best of them and they are unable to help themselves? If we don't have legal documentation around a younger person, do you know how hard it is to deal with a mental health problem for somebody without proper legal documents? So really anybody who is 18 or older, when you lose that parental custody, then we need to have these estate documents in place, because we don't know the day that we're going to be called home, and we don't know the day that we may have a health emergency to where we need someone to stand next to us and actually take the reins of our life. So every individual needs major documents. So what are those major documents? Number one, every person needs a will or a trust. That's the disposition document. That's if I die, what happens to whatever financial wherewithal that I have. And yes, you can do things such as beneficiary designations. We can joint bank accounts. There's things that we can do to avoid needing that document. However, it is in your best interest to ensure that everything in your life is going to be captured, all of your assets, whether known or unknown, by a proper document. So people are going to be afraid to come and see me if I keep talking about dying on a motorcycle here today. But this is just going to be the example. What if I didn't make it here, Mark? Mm. And now my wife is ticked off that somebody ran me over, and there's no beneficiary designation I can put on a lawsuit, on a death claim, right? So therefore, a will or a trust is always going to capture every type of incident, whether it's known or unknown. You may have a legal right to something that you don't know of yet. Mm. And so therefore, the will or the trust captures all of your assets instead of relying upon beneficiary designations or joint ownership. That is the poor man's way of doing estate planning. And I'm telling you, almost every single time something is missed. Mm. And it ends up marching us down a probate road, which takes longer and is more difficult and more costly than it is to do proper estate planning. So the first thing that we need is a disposition document. Then number two, we need our proper financial, healthcare, mental health, power of attorneys. Mm-hmm. So each of those play a different role. We'll talk about them here. And then we need what we call a living will or a healthcare directive. Mm-hmm. In other words, if I found myself on life support, if I found myself in a completely compromised state, how long do I want doctors to be paying attention to me to try to get me back into health again versus allowing me to go? So those are the major documents that really every single person needs. And that's the first step of estate planning. We got to know what we're supposed to have.
4: Before we get into some of those more specific items, remind me again, how many people actually have a will or a trust?
5: Yeah.
4: It's like you're talking about getting them at 18, but people who are 60 and 70 still sometimes don't have.
5: Yeah, you're right.
4: Like half the population, you said?
5: Yeah, that's right. Mm-hmm. Okay, so there's two statistics. If you're 65 and younger, then there's a 35% chance you have some type of documentation.
4: 35.
5: Okay, if you are 65 years or older, in other words, we retire, we start feeling our age, and we start watching people around us pass away who are our own age, and probably scares us. And so really, retirement is one of the biggest events that cause people to say, okay, now I've built something, now I should deal with this thing. And if you're 65 years or older, then 50%.
4: Just 50%.
5: Just 50% have some type of estate plan. Even though we all have an estate, I don't know what it is, but you are your most valuable resource. So I go back to, do you even have your healthcare documents? It's less than 30% of all age groups. Doesn't matter if you're 65 or over, or if you're under that age, less than 30% have healthcare and health directives. That needs to be filled in. That gap is way too big. And so who is going to have the legal authority to communicate with doctors to ensure you get the proper care? And specifically, if you're going to go against the doctor's advice. So there's too many people that need to do this thing called estate planning. And it does need to happen at a younger age, because I just can't predict life. I can't predict what will happen and when it will happen to you. So therefore, we need to be prepared. And so therefore, those are the type of estate planning documents. And when we talk about estate planning, that's what we mean. Mm-hmm. So,
4: well, tell us, you have a scripture that you base this peace of mind and estate planning on, from Philippians.
5: Yeah, that's right. Philippians 4, 6 to 7, 6 and 7. So what it says is Paul's writing and he's saying, be anxious for nothing. In other words, don't have that anxiety. If there's something within you that is not that you don't have perfect peace, then this is his solution. In everything, by prayer and supplication, okay, so by requesting and making a specific request with God, with thanksgiving. So in other words, be grateful. Come before our Father with praise and come before him with gratitude. In that atmosphere, let your request be made known to God. Then, after we have communicated to God, Paul goes on in verse 7 and says, then the peace of God, which surpasses all understanding, will guard your hearts and your minds through Christ Jesus. Now, that word guard is a really interesting word. It means that to be a watcher in advance. In other words, to watch over something in advance of a problem. To stand guard, to surround and protect. And the image there is like a mounted guard at the gate. Well, I looked at this and I was thinking about this show and I was thinking, you know, that's exactly what estate planning is supposed to do for somebody. Number one, we're supposed to use our voice. Estate planning gives you the opportunity to express what you desire to have happen, both with your finances and with your personhood. And good estate planning should cover both realms. It should cover your financial life and it should cover your own body to make sure that you are personally going to be well taken care of. As a matter of fact, I tell clients all the time, my first job is to ensure that you are well protected. Then when you pass away, then I'll turn my attention towards your family, towards your beneficiaries, towards your kids, and then I'll make sure that they're well taken care of. But my first job, make sure you are well taken care of. So estate planning is really in line with what Paul tells us, which is if you feel anxious, man, I haven't done this drill called estate planning. Okay, so there's something in you that you know your financial life is not in perfect order yet. Well, estate planning gives you a space to let your request be known. It gives you a space to use your voice. And when you do that, then those documents become your shield. They become what Paul was talking about, which is a guard. They're a watcher. We're in advance creating documents that watch over, that anticipate different things that will happen in your life. And notice that language. They will happen. If you reach, again, 65 is about that age where they really start changing the statistics. If you reach the age of 65, Do you know that there is a 75% chance or greater that you will have a health incident that requires someone else to stand next to you and help you? Mm-hmm. 75% yeah. chance. And so whether you pass away or whether you have a health incident, these documents are intended to stand guard and be ready to be used to ensure that if you pass away, there is a smooth transition, or if you have a health incident, we know exactly what to do and who has the legal authority. So number one, if we work this in backwards order real quick, and then we're up against a break, which is when we have the documents around us, then we end up ultimately having peace because we know that we've done what we're supposed to do, and we are going to be well taken care of, and what our wishes declare are going to be followed.
4: Peace of mind in estate planning, the subject this week. We will expand on how to get this peace in your estate planning.
5: That's right.
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5: Can I avoid probate? 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
4: Along with co-host Mark Holland, Paul talking about peace of mind in estate planning this week. And continuing now, is this something people really can expect in estate planning? Peace?
5: I really think so. And but let me address an unfortunate fallacy in estate planning. All right. So you lean in and you get these documents and you go, I did it. Mm-hmm. The task is done.
4: The task is done.
5: Hey, look at me. I grew up. I actually did what I was supposed to do, and I feel great. Right?
4: Well, you can feel great for a little while, can't you?
5: Well, you can. definitely.
4: Because you say 50% don't even have anything. So if you're on the other side of that, then.
5: Yeah. And the song, you know, I forget what it is. The I Feel Good song, right? Anyways, I can't sing worth a lick, so I'm not even going to do it.
4: James Brown?
5: Yes, that's right. Good. Yeah, that's right. There you go. That's the song that plays in our mind. I did it. I did the task, and there is such a danger in that thought process. So I want to take a moment because we're talking about peace. And yes, when you go to a professional, there's two things that you are expecting. Number one, that they do their job well, that they know what they're doing. Okay. And that after that, that you are well taken care of. But because someone did their job, you're well taken care of. Here's a couple little under the rock. We don't like to lift the rocks because crabs come out, you know, like when you're walking the beach and then they scare you.
4: Eels.
5: Or yeah, they don't want that. So I'm going to lift up the rock a little bit, and there might be some things under there that we have to talk about. So number one, truly the only way that you know if someone did their job well for you. Okay, so this is assuming that you're going to go use an attorney. This is assuming that you are not going to go do it yourself. If you're going to do it yourself, well, good luck. Okay, so.
4: And how would someone do it themselves?
5: Well, they would go online or, right. they look at their parents.
4: Get a will.com or whatever.
5: Something like that. Yeah, and they type it up on their own or they write it on a napkin. There's so many things that I've seen. So number one, for your do-it-yourselfers, you know you get what you pay for, right? So we're only talking your health, your mental health. We're only talking about your wealth all wrapped up in one document of how it's supposed to move. But, yeah, you can do that yourself. So I am talking about when somebody uses another professional. One of the unfortunate parts of checking an attorney's work is that the only way you would really know is if somebody did their job right is by hiring another attorney and saying, review this for me. Make sure that it's done well. But boy, nobody wants to do that. You just paid somebody believing that they did a good job just to turn around and pay somebody else to say, yes, tell me they did a good job. So there's one concern is that 20% of wills in Washington are challenged one way or another. Mm. And a majority of those are because of attorney error. That doesn't give me much confidence in my own profession. And unfortunately, it won't give much confidence to the listening audience. Mm. But number one, if you're looking for an attorney, make sure this is what they do. Not this is just what they've done in the past or that they have a template, that they're going to actually sit down with you. They're going to spend time with you, get to know you, make sure that they know all of your different finances.

just to write a check. That's all they do. They write a check. They make sure someone gets the money. Now, that's a good thing. At least we used our voice, because I told you it before break. Use your voice. Tell us who gets something. So that is a good thing. And it tells a will would also tell us who's to close the estate. That's called a personal representative, or other people call it an executor. So that's a good thing. And then it should give very strong court language. In other words, the legal foundation, so that when it goes to court, that it will be upheld. And also the fourth thing that if you've been keeping track, it gets money to where it's supposed to go. It tells who's going to close your estate, your personal representative. It gives court instructions. Then number four, when necessary, it gives guardianship information. So those are the four things that a will does. However, in its truest form, it's rudimentary. It is just to move money. And there's very little consideration to whether or not a beneficiary can manage money or whether they will squander the money. Most inheritances are spent in less than 18 months, and it doesn't matter how much you get. I can tell you stories of millions of dollars with an S on the back end being spent in less than 2 years. So don't think that the amount of money dictates whether or not someone is going to actually spend it frivolously. And if that's not your vision, then we need to talk about what do you want to do? How do you want this thing to happen? So when we talk about a will and estate planning, the first thing that you need to make sure is how much has the person in front of you that you're going to entrust with this drill, with this intimate need of yours, which is to move your finances and make sure that you're well taken care of, how much experience have they really had in this area? Are they just going to use a template document, or is it going to be your document? Most of the time, you can look at page one and then the signature page. Take them off and every other estate plan is almost the same in between. So very few attorneys take the time and the effort to specialize in estate planning. You really do need it. This is far more complicated than what people realize. So therefore, it should not just be something that you find your neighborhood attorney, or because they did your divorce, let's go ahead and have them do my will. Well, they may have been successful in one area of law, but that doesn't mean that you should entrust them with the next area of law. So I encourage you, find an estate planner, not just an attorney. Find someone who actually concentrates and knows this area, is studying this area, is going to create a specialized plan for you and your family, because you are not the same family as your neighbor next door. So how in the world can the same document work for both of you? Everyone has different family dynamics. Everyone has different financial wherewithal. Everyone has different goals and dreams of how to care for their family in this drill. So it's not about just doing the drill. It's about finding the right person. Then, after you find the right person, the next follow-up question is, how do I update this? How do I keep you involved in the plan? Because there are things that are always going to change. Your family's going to change. Your finances are going to change. And actually, your perspective in life is going to change. My girls, 25, 27, when they were 15 and 17, 10 years ago, just 10 short years ago, I had a very different perspective of life and over my girls than what I have now. So this thing called estate planning, it will move. My job, my profession, I watch the law and the taxes. It's always moving. Therefore, how does a stagnant document ever keep up with the legal changes and the tax changes? It can't. So number one, find someone who does this regularly. Number two, find out what does it mean for that person to remain in relationship with you? What is their strategy? What is their program that will help the document stay at its highest, best use? So we don't want the mentality of I have a task.
This is supposed to be something that wraps around you, stands guard around you, and is going to protect your family potentially for generations.

0: generations. So we need to have this be at the level of importance that it really is.
1: 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And Paul encouraged you to find someone to help you with that. And maybe you feel like you found that person, and it's Paul.
0: That's right.
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8: I have a caller calling in right now, one of our friends, who is, for a few years now, we've been going, come on, you can do it. Finally is the world champion in NHRA Pro Stock Drag Racing from KB Titan in North Carolina, formerly the pride and still the pride of Covington, Washington, Dallas Glenn. And I got him on the line because he had time to call. Hey, buddy, how are you?
9: How you doing, Russ?
8: You know, pretty good. And I'm got to tell you, Tommy, myself, and others that I talked to through the shop and all that along the way, proud of you. You did a great job getting the world championship. And, you know, the way it ended wasn't the way you'd have liked it to end, I've said on the show. You'd like to have gone toe-to-toe for it, but he still owned it through the year. And, you know, he's on top at the end, whatever it takes. So, yeah, pretty excited.
9: The weather there in Pomona at the end of the season was a little strange. I don't think they've ever canceled a race before. So
8: I don't know.
9: That was a first, and it kind of took away from some of that, you know, shock of winning the championship. But, if Greg had beat me in Vegas, maybe I would have felt differently. But, you know, all I had to do was win first round at that point. So, it still feels pretty special.
8: No, it should. It's a lot. It's a lot to do, a lot of luck, a lot of, well, actually, it's a lot of preparedness and a lot of work. Luck doesn't hurt, but it's more preparedness, if you ask me. So you guys did great. You got any new changes? KB Titan stuff going on we should know about? Any new dirt?
9: Stuff's changing so fast. I don't even think we know who's racing fully yet. So I'm sure there'll be lots of little changes coming. But the most recent thing was I just ran one of Jim Whiteley's Pro Mods, and he's one of the KB Titan owners. So I'm going to run that this weekend at the U.S. Street Nationals at Bradenton. It's actually next weekend.
8: Next week? Yeah, I saw your video pop up, and you know, it's like, hey, I was gonna say, and I haven't said it yet. Dallas Glenn on a video yesterday went 209.88, and a whole bunch of people listening would go, he does that all the time. You know, he goes 210, 212, he goes 210 all the time. Yeah, but he doesn't do it in an eighth mile. He does it in a quarter mile.
9: Yeah,
8: or 1,000 feet. So.
9: Doing it in half the distance.
8: Amazing. So, yeah, 358, 209.88 in a Corvette that belongs to Jim Whiteley. Jim Whiteley and Annie Whiteley, really well known. And around here, too. I mean, not just They're everywhere in drag racing. Everybody knows them, but that's a cool opportunity. So you want to risk running one weekend, one race?
9: Yeah, at this point, just one weekend, one race. Just kind of, they wanted me to give it a shot. I wanted to try it once. They're just trying to kind of get the whole KB-type pro mod section kind of up and running. So this is a chance for them to kind of test some of their new combos that they have and see how they're going to make everything work.
8: Still, yeah, and then you couldn't ask for a better ride. Pretty cool. So that's fantastic. No,
9: Jim got it all squared away for me, too, and the thing's just a dream to drive.
8: Yeah, you know, that pass I saw, it looked like it went straight as an arrow, and it seemed well hooked up. So pretty cool. So that's exciting news, and congratulations on your world championship. And hopefully you're going to get a back-to-back world championship would be awesome. And it's Sadie and you. Got any new Sadie and Dallas news? You guys were talking about, you got some property you were going to build?
9: Well, we're still moving forward in our building. We should land here and doing some grading soon.
8: Cool.
9: So just kind of having that all come together and building, I guess some people call it a shouse or a shop house or a barn dominium, however you call it.
8: Yep.
9: You know, big garage, little house.
8: Yeah.
9: Basically what it is.
8: Enough room for you and the dogs and enough room for you to go and hide when you're in the doghouse, right? Probably don't happen much with Sadie. It seems like you guys get along pretty well. And
9: she still wants the Pro Charger, though, so I'm still holding out.
8: Oh, gotcha. Well, but still, it could happen, right? So are you testing more today, or are you just working on chop stuff?
9: Well, we took one of the Pro Stock trailers down to Florida to get Greg's son, Greg Anderson's son, a couple laps in and try to get him kind of learning how to drive one of the Pro Stock cars. So I took the truck down there, and then I drove the Pro Mod for 2 days, and then now I'm going to take the truck back and then fly back down for the race.
8: Awesome. Cool. Well, good luck doing that. I'll be keeping an eye on you. And we may use you on the podcast with your permission. Hope you don't mind.
9: Absolutely.
8: Yeah, I've got a podcast that goes the pit stop that plays for half an hour before the live show at 6 until 9. So that'll be cool. We'll keep you up and keep me posted, and I'll keep you on the air. It's fun to do.
9: All right, 10-4.
8: Thanks for catching me up. Really proud of you. And give Sadie a hug from us. And have a great season. I'd like to see you be back-to-back world championships and pro stock racing. It'd be awesome.
9: Yeah, especially during the NHRA 75th anniversary season.
8: You got that. And the 250th anniversary of the country. We got them all. Big anniversaries in 1 year. Cool. Right on, buddy. Well, thanks so much for taking the time to give me a call. And looking forward to your future successes.
9: Awesome. Thank you.
8: All right, buddy.
9: Thanks for having me on here.
8: See you later. Drive safe.
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8: Hey, Tom and Burian, good morning.
10: Well, good morning to you.
8: I'll be Russ and Burian right after the show. Got to go watch a 10-year-old do a dance competition. Before
10: where
8: I go
10: at,
8: on with my chores.
10: Burian?
8: At the Highline Performing Arts is a big to-do down there.
10: Oh, cool, yeah.
8: Yeah,
10: all
8: the dance studios will be there today.
10: Oh, okay.
8: Yeah, big doings in Burian. So what do you got going on? You got a Buick car we're talking about?
10: Yeah, Buick Nevera 2013, 104,000 miles on it.
8: Mm-hmm.
10: And they had a heck of a time tracing down a warning light. And finally, they came up with an almost $2,000 bill. What I can read from their notes here, exhaust cam, shaft timing, exhaust cam, shaft, variable belt timing, change timing bolt. Well, I got the parts here. I got the timing chain and The only thing I can, I don't know how much you can tell by looking, but there's a structural plastic part that the lug is broken off. Isn't that an awful, not very many miles to be replacing all that stuff, is it?
8: Well, some of these cars, is this car you've had since it was new?
10: Well, actually, it belongs to a friend of mine. And,
8: okay.
10: You know, when a woman goes into a shop sometimes, I think sometimes they might take advantage of her, but I don't know the details.
8: Well, we'd like to think that that doesn't ever happen, but, you know, you've heard the horror stories, and they've been going around since the beginning of time with cars, I'm sure. But for the most part, we hear, because we're in the industry, for one, and I work, most of the work I do is for the automotive industry. I know lots of shop guys and lots of dealership people, and the upsell or needless upsell and all that is not something that I personally see. Not that I would be included anyway, but we like to think that our guys are honest and genuinely care about getting this car fixed. Some of the stuff that they might be recommending in this repair are related items that, because you're already there and doing this specific repair for cam, this cam phase is what we're fixing. There are related items that are part of that repair job, and they're just trying to make it a complete repair, something they can stand behind. So that's...
10: Well, that's true. The water pump is included in the things they did, so that might be...
8: Well, because you may need to pull... It may be right there where the water pump is, and by the mileage, if you're looking at that water pump, you're working on something that's in that area, definitely change the water pump. Because it's common for them to fail in the 100, 120,000 mile range. They don't necessarily give you much warning, and if you just went in there and had the water pump in hand, it's silly not to replace it.
10: Yeah. Now, is there such a thing? I've heard this happens, that you want to replace a part, but the manufacturer makes you order this whole kit that you have to get with, so you wind up replacing pretty good parts.
8: Yeah, well, the reason why is they're a wear part. By the time one of these fails, they sell it as a kit for a reason. You're going to be already there. All it is extra pieces and parts that are wear parts anyway. So that's a reason they put them in a kit like that. And it's a good idea to do the complete job. You can piecemeal it, but it's some of these are time-consuming and not that friendly to do. Some of them actually require some special tools, so I'd watch a video on it or read up on it before you dive in and find out what exactly you're up against. It may be just good old nuts and bolts and regular tools that you already own, which is great. But trying to do the whole job and not piecemeal it may save you from having to go back in a few months or a year and do the whole thing over again.
10: Okay.
8: That's kind of the way it's done that way. Timing belt, water pump, tensioners, guides, that kind of thing. It's common kits. And why do we need all that? Because the car needs a timing belt. Well, because we're going to have the water pump off, which it simultaneously drives in some cases. Or it's right there where you can touch it, and you're basically pulling another 6 or 8 bolts, cleaning a surface, winding a new part in before you go all back together, and you're hoping to keep this thing going down the road for another 100,000 without having to touch it again, or at least that part of it. Make sense?
10: Okay. Hey, thanks a lot. Appreciate the information.
8: Yeah, and I don't think that because a woman owns the car is an upsell of any kind. I think they're just trying to do the complete job, which we would do at our shop too.
10: Well, that's reassuring. I appreciate it.
8: Yep. Well, you gotta kind of trust your guy, and then you be a good customer, they be a good vendor or repair guy, and you get a relationship going, you stick with it. It's like our shop, all of our sponsors, been that way for 40 years, 80 years in some cases. But thanks for the call. I appreciate you. Go Hawks, and good luck with that. Let me know how it works out.
10: Okay. Thank you.
8: Thanks, Tom.
7: 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Enough chit chat. Let's get back to the pit stop.
8: Hey, Gary, good morning.
11: Good morning.
8: How's it going in Ferndale today?
11: Oh, it's going to be a nice day in Ferndale.
8: Yeah, pretty. It's a pretty area to be at. I like it up there.
11: Yeah. So I have my truck, my window's leaking.
8: What kind of truck?
11: And it's an '03 Silverado.
8: And the front windshield leaks?
11: Yeah.
8: Hmm.
11: And it's like it's right from the mirror.
8: Oh,
11: right?
8: Really?
11: I mean, I can right in the middle of the windshield. And in our atmospheric river we had last week, the week before, my dash was full of water.
8: Okay, well, that's bad juju. That needs to get corrected. But the only thing that'll cause that's the actual seal? Itself. Yep. And it's the windshield needs to be resealed. Is the windshield broken or cracked?
11: No.
8: Figures. Anyway.
11: Nope. It has one little chip. And I asked a glass guy, I went in there, and he said, no, it's fine. But that was like in the middle of the window, but it's leaking from the top.
8: Right. It would leak at the seal. And the only way to fix it is reseal the windshield. So that's what I was saying. If you've got a crack in it or chips or it's all pitted just from age, if you're going to have somebody pull the windshield and put it back on, which you can do.
11: Which they say they can do, but they don't guarantee it.
8: Yeah, that's always a problem.
11: A lot of times they crack or something.
8: They can. That's true. Yeah. So... Yeah, I gear yourself up, and I'll tell you what, if the windshield's like the original windshield, it's been in there for years and years, the clarity of a new one is going to be way better just because of the pitch you get in the glass on the outside of the glass, and no matter what you really do, you can't make it like new again because they get pitted from rocks and debris and you name it over a period of years.
11: Right. And so do you know of a place that does leak checks for that?
8: Well, there's no place for it to leak from that's going down and onto your dashboard except for the windshield seal. If it was leaking on the floor and you had wet rugs.
11: It is, and I do.
8: But not on the dash itself. Because on the dash there's a bunch of electronics back there. You do not want water there.
11: So no, I don't.
8: If it's going down the windshield itself and then down through the dash and onto the rugs, it's at the windshield, so you need to reseal the windshield. That's where it is. I was going to say, if the car has been parked for years under trees and it gets all the, up in where the wiper arms rest, cars that get parked under pine trees or under trees in general... for a long period of time or parked outdoors all the time, sometimes those will just fill up the wiper well where the transmission is for the wiper arms. And if it gets full to a certain point, it blocks the drains. And when it rains hard, that comes up and then it can get into the car. So if that's full of debris and ugly... Get that cleaned and up and out of there. But if you're having a windshield put in it, they can do that at the same time.
11: Okay.
8: Because they're going to be working in that neighborhood.
11: Yeah, because it was for a couple of years under like fir trees.
8: Yeah,
11: you know,
8: it's not good.
11: You're there. So it might be full of stuff.
8: Get your flashlight, go take a peek in there. And if it's full of ugly, that's another place that you're going to have trouble. But if you know it's coming down the windshield, it's a windshield seal.
11: Oh, I can see it coming down the window.
8: If that's the case,
11: I put a towel up there.
8: Yeah.
11: And you know, the right side of the car, that on my truck, anywho, it dips down a little bit. That was full of water. That had a couple inches of water.
8: Yeah, that's no bueno. No bueno. Bad day coming.
11: And then things started acting up and doing crazy things. And oh, my goodness.
8: Yep, you'll have renegade homotrons running around under the dash. Can't have that. Because then you got to do an exorcism. And that can sometimes be expensive. So you got to get the leak out of there and get it dried out. If you got a windshield, an auto glass guy up in that neighborhood or Bellingham, somewhere up by you, I can go from there. If Doug from Serious Rides is listening, he's one of my buddies. He's got a hot rod shop up your way. I'll guarantee you he knows a glass guy. And and at this point, they don't guarantee you taking a windshield out because they can crack. Yours already got a chip in it. And it might crack from there just because of the flex, you know, trying to get it out. They're in there pretty good. They're in there pretty good. So, anyway, if that's, you know, almost the time to just put a windshield in it, and you'll go, wow, this is like a brand new truck for a while. Every time I replace my windshield, it looks that way for a couple of years. It's kind of a different deal.
11: As long as it doesn't do all the weird things that the electronics are doing right now, but
8: Well, once you get it dried out, you might have to look at some of the connections under the dash and literally dry out some other pieces really good.
11: Just take like a heat gun or something, or a hair dryer or whatever.
8: You can actually if you have an indoor spot, you can park it, open the doors up, run a fan through it, and or maybe even a little heater. But get it dry inside as soon as you can. But fix the windshield first, because you know, just parking in the next squaller, it'll come right back through.
11: So I have to tell you this, because it started leaking last year, and I took some of that Gorilla tape and put on the window, and that worked for a while.
8: But yeah, it probably helped.
11: It didn't anymore.
8: Yeah, the right way to fix it, because it's going down the road, it goes in around the trim or in around the rubber, and it's gonna want to come right back to where it's going now. We can't have that.
11: Okay. Well, yeah. Okay. Yeah. I was, debating, and I said, I got to do it. I can't do this, or I'm going to be dead in the water out here somewhere. The truck's going to just be done.
8: Yeah. Well, you don't want to part with it. I'm keeping an old truck resurrected one part at a time.
11: Okay.
8: Sometimes too.
11: Very good. Yep.
8: But
11: well, this is my. I bought this brand new, and it's only got. I think it's only got 103,000 on it now.
8: You're way low. I went 350 with mine before I changed the engine, only because it was convenient.
11: I don't want to do that.
8: The transmission went 298, and I'm not necessarily kind to my stuff.
11: Okay.
8: So you had a long way to go. Fix that. Fix the electronics and get it dried out inside. You'll be happy. And run the thing for a couple hundred more thousand.
11: I think so, because I can't afford $80,000 for a new truck.
8: I know.
11: Or 100 or whatever.
8: Yeah. That's the one I want, too, but I can't afford it either.
11: Yeah.
8: I'm with you. I'm with you, sister.
11: Okay.
8: Okay. All right. Thanks, Carrie.
11: All right.
7: 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Back to the Pit Stop.
8: Billy, good morning.
12: Good morning.
8: How are you?
12: How are you?
8: Fantastic. Thank you.
12: So I was going to work on the car this morning, but it was too cold.
8: I know. It was chilly this morning. Well, you get a clear day. It's kind of our trade-off. Yeah. You know, we have this
12: That's right.
8: saturation City here, and it's in the 50s, almost 60s, and then you get one clear day, and yeah, it's got the brewer factor. But yeah, you can always get to it a little later.
12: This morning.
8: Yeah. So what are you working on, Billy?
12: I'm working on a 94 Porsche, and I'm replacing the power steering pump and rack. And Porsche says that you should put ATF in the system, not power steering fluid. And I wonder what the difference is.
8: Well, you know, I'd actually have to research that to tell you any technical differences between them, but you could Google it also and it'll come right up. The ATF was commonly used for power steering fluid for years and years and years. And in this particular application, this is a 94.
12: Yeah.
8: Okay. You know, it actually surprises me that it didn't use a specified fluid that they want you to use from the fodder land, you know? A lot of Porsche, BMW, Audi, Volvo, all those. We have all kinds of specialty chemicals specifically for those brands. So, yeah, I'm a little surprised to hear that, but I did not know that.
12: Yeah, I've done a little research, and it even says to use the ATF with Dextron.
8: Yeah, Dextron, right. Yeah, that's a synthetic version of the ATF, the Dex, and it fits. It works in a lot of stuff, and so yeah, that makes sense. But yeah, I'm a little surprised to hear that.
12: Well, that's just the way it is, I guess.
8: Yep, and the good part is it's cheap.
12: Yeah, that's true.
8: Yeah, it was some of the chemicals that we end up using in some of the European applications that are pricey. I mean, really pricey. So you get a Mercedes car, and by the time you do fluid changes and all of that, and your basic maintenance type of stuff, instead of, you know, $100 to $150, all of a sudden it's a $300 or more ordeal, depending on the fluids.
12: Yeah. Well, we always joke in the Porsche world that an oil change is $2,500 because they always find more things to fix.
8: Right, exactly. But you could always look at it this way. It could be worse. It could be a Koenigsegg.
12: That's true.
8: A Koenigsegg's service I read was $27,000. So they have to cut carbon fiber panels off to perform the service and then put it back together. And if that's very possible. It's like we always joke about, well, how can it be that much to do a heater core in my full Ford Taurus? Well, it's because Ford started out on the assembly line with a heater core. And this heater core goes down the assembly line. They build an entire car around it without any regard for that heater core is going to wear out someday, and you're going to have to replace it. So to replace it, you end up pulling front seats, console if it's got one, entire dash unit. If you've ever seen it, one all pulled apart, which we've done it, you know, most all shops have had to do it. But some of those, and I think it calls for 9.5 or 10 hours of time. Because when you get to the point where you can actually see the heater box, which is like a module, an assembly that started out going down the assembly line, that all has to, you have to drill out all the rivets in that thing, split it in half, and now you can finally see the heater core. And the EVAP for the AC is in there too, so isn't it kind of silly not to replace that? Because they fail too. While you're there, yeah, it's kind of a combined repair. And does it cost you anymore? Just the cost of the EVAP. You got it in your hand anyway. So, but yeah, incredible. When you see one of them apart, it's like, what are we doing? Are we scrapping this thing? No, you're just putting heater core in it. But yeah, you know the drill. It's Porsche world. Yeah, but Porsches are cool. Saw some really cool ones down in Arizona and California, my little road trip playing hooky a couple weeks ago. But some of them were surprised to see because the weather was kind of so-so. But we did have some sun and saw some pretty wild stuff driving around, but not like I normally would if it was 70. Because only like 50.
12: I tell you, it's not just the cars. It's a great bunch of people. We're the membership chairs, my wife and I, for the local club. And we have 4,000 members in the Puget Sound.
8: Wow.
12: 4,000.
8: So that's a well-attended, I wouldn't have thunk. But pretty cool.
12: It's amazing.
8: Very cool.
12: You say, hey, let's get together, and you got 100 people.
8: Yeah. Hey, the Hawks game on tonight. Come on over. Wait a minute. Let's rent a tent. Well, let me know. I mean, keep up the Northwest Auto Show in mind. If you guys have an event or a get-together or whatever, let me know ahead of time.
12: I will. You take care.
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6: 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The Northwest Auto Show begins in just a few minutes. Russ Randall will be live in studio to hear from you. 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That's 206-421-5757. We'll be right back after the news. 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
16: The governor of California is disputing President Trump's claims about non-citizens being registered to vote.
17: They identified approximately 278,000 non-citizens who are registered to vote in federal elections.
16: On Friday, California Governor Gavin Newsom said he doesn't know where the claims came from and that the Department of Homeland Security has no evidence to support it. Newsom noted the federal government has already tried to get sensitive voter information from California and other states, but a judge dismissed the case. He added that voter fraud is rare and usually is committed by U.S. citizens. A Democratic frontrunner is dropping out of the race for Wisconsin's governor. Lieutenant Governor Sarah Rodriguez announced Friday that she's exiting the race after her campaign discovered issues with its financial reporting. Rodriguez says the race is too important to allow these issues to become a distraction. The Democrat was among the frontrunners in her party's primary in the battleground state. A coalition of states has won a legal ruling from a federal judge against the Trump administration for withholding billions of dollars in federal grants already approved by Congress. The funding is for a wide variety of programs, including crime prevention, medical research, clean drinking water protection, and food for low-income families. The states argued the federal agencies can't make cuts based on changes in their preferences. The Trump administration is expected to appeal. A judge is expected to decide next week whether or not to pause the Paramount-Warner Brothers Discovery merger. A dozen states are looking to block the merger, arguing it would harm competition. Arguments were heard Friday, with a California judge saying she'll make a ruling by Wednesday. An extensive delay in completing the merger could prove costly for Paramount, who needs to close the deal by September 30th. The FDA has just approved a new cholesterol-lowering pill. It's made by Merck, a New Jersey pharmaceutical giant, and will be marketed under the brand name of Lipfendra. The daily pill has been shown to lower cholesterol way below what's currently achieved with statins, the current gold standard. I'm Lisa Taylor.
8: 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The gang at Performance Prep is tooled up, schooled up to perform major and minor repairs, from engine mechanical, electrical diagnosis repairs to wiper motors, door locks not working correctly, or safety and lighting issues, no problem, bring them on. 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Yeah. 253-927-2079. It's basically a 40-year-old phone number. 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
8: And good morning and welcome. for live broadcasting on 570 KVI from downtown Seattle, Washington, overlooking the Salish Sea. Puget Sound, if you weren't foreign aware. But the traditional name, an original name, was Salish Sea. Sun's popping out a little bit, got a little fog off in the distance, but looks like it's going to be pretty nice out, which is good because we got all kinds of car stuff going on in the hood or in the area. I'm Russ Randall from Dr. Injector Shops and try to host this show. I had a good time with Tony last week, Tony from Kirkland Trans. Yes, we did do breakfast with Tony last week, and it was good. We do have a couple of things going on here, a little technical difficulty. Actually, the phone repair dude couldn't make it or whatever. So our normal phone number, the one that everybody has on speed dial, 206-421-5757, will work for texting. But you can't get in and I can't talk to you, unfortunately, on that number this weekend because, the repair dude didn't get here or didn't get it fixed in time.
13: Playing hooky.
8: We have a backup number. And this is attention in the pits. Attention in the pits. The backup number is 206-644-6006. So that's 206-644-6006. It is untested, so the first caller will be our guinea pig. We'll find out if that number works. We're pretty sure it's got it. Nonetheless, if you're going to call in, which you do want to call in, ideally, because the new and improved and now world-famous Lucky Dog Care Package is alive and well. And we're giving that away again today. Last week's winner was Phil from Skyway. He was caller 9, if you're keeping track. And everybody who calls in, name and number, Austin, the Austin Smith in the booth that controls the vertical and the horizontal. He'll jot down your name and number. It goes into KVI mug, and about 8:45 is a 3-hour-long show. But just before the end of the show, anybody who's called in, and we've got to actually talk to you, he gives it a swizzle and pulls out a name and a number. And last week it was Phil from Skyway. He's got a 61 Skyliner Ford hot rod car that he takes to car shows and all that. And when he found out that he won the Lucky Dog Care Package, he was pretty excited about that because he'd just gone to the Return to Renton show and got an award for best interior. Ooh. For his old hot rod, which is very cool. Congratulations on that. Phil, I hope you like your care package. It's a pile of goodies. It's actually stuff you'll use. If the t-shirt doesn't fit, it'll polish your hot rod. You know, you can use it as a nice soft polishing cloth. But the t-shirt's going to fit. I try to make sure I get a t-shirt size. The t-shirts come from our friends at Kirkland Transmission, one of the show sponsors since forever. They stocked us up with pretty good selection of t-shirts, all sizes, one color. You can have any color you want as long as it's black. And so in automotive, that's a pretty good safe choice. The shirts are, it's got the trans man there. They've had a cartoon character of a transmission anyway, and is known as the trans man. That's the home of the trans man. So, anyway, they're a great shirt. Everybody likes them. And good, guys. Thanks for being part of the show and especially donating to the Lucky Dog Care Package program. He also got one of our limited edition Northwest Auto Show Dr. Injector Motorsports coffee mugs. Came out really good. Austin has one.
13: I do. It's waiting for a call right now.
8: Which reminds me, I got to do. Yeah, right. Callers, if you want to call in, get in. No getting in line right now. Open phone lines. And I'd like to have more than one call so we can see if we can stack phone calls. Because we're not really sure that I'm looking at an X screen, which Austin answers the phone, puts you on the board so I can actually see you're waiting. And then if I don't glance over that way, because it's on a separate screen in front of me, Austin will start honking the horn at me because he's like a horny guy, until I actually answer your call. So the phone number is like I said, attention in the pits, 206-644-6006. Give a call. Even if it's a say hi, you'll get in the drawing for the Lucky Dog Care Package, which also included, besides the Northwest Auto Show limited edition coffee mug, which we had a little problem. I went to give the roving producer, Johnny, his coffee mug, as promised. You know, if I'm going to have anything new or anything like that that has to do with the show, I got to share it with Johnny. So Johnny came by to visit. I grab a coffee cup and I could hear a rattle. They're in boxes, you know, and I open it up and the handle's busted in a number of chunks. I went, okay, well, this just isn't right. So I started looking, and there's only 36 of them in the world. So there was about six of them in the bottom of the box, and the box was pristine. Real heavy-duty box. They came from Vista Print, which is real well-known. And I thought, okay, great, here we go. How do we deal with this? I gave a call. A real person answered. I said, bottom of the box has six of the 36 mugs that I bought. Six of them, the handles were broken. Even the boxes that the cups were in looked pristine. But for whatever reason, the weight of the drop from the UPS airplane, and I'm not sure, it broke a few. Said, no problem. You'll have six replacements next week. Amazing how they can do that so quick. And all I need you to do is send me a couple of pictures of the damage. So I'd already taken the pictures. I fired that off in an email, got a response right away that said, mugs were on the way. Sorry you had a problem, but they made it good. So a good company. I'm gonna go with that's a good company.
13: Oh, Russ.
8: Well, yes, sir.
13: It works.
8: Look at that.
13: We have a phone.
8: Cool. Well, okay. I'm going to get to that immediately because that's what we're here for. So, again, we know that we've got a little bit of phone problems here. You can text us at 206-421-5757. Our original number for texting only today. This is temporary. This will be all fixed probably Monday.
13: Hopefully.
8: Yeah, I hope so. And the temporary phone number, 206-644-6006. I'd like somebody else to call in to see if we can stack numbers. So if you could do that, and you'll go right into the drawing, so you can even just do it just to help us out. So I know there's at least two of you awake out there. So set down your lemon cake, set down your coffee just long enough to call.
13: If you do it to help us out right now, I'll put two of your names in the hat.
8: That's mug. Like cheating. We can't do that. We can only do one. But, you know, it'll only take one. Besides the coffee mug and all of that, the Kirkland Transmission Transman shirt, we also had Nebo lighting. They're cool little work light pot, real easy to carry around, super bright. We've got merch from Performance Prep, one of our also longtime show sponsors. Jasper Engines kicked in some cool stuff. Anyway, I've got a number of manufacturers that I went to a mini trade show that kicked in some stuff. Okay, there we go. Look at this. So we can stack phone calls. Fantastic. Make sure you give Austin your name and number. We'll get you in the drawing. This is perfect. So, okay, so we're rocking and rolling now. 206-644-6006. That's how you call in the Northwest Auto Show. What we do is talk cars or whatever you want to talk about. There's drag racing going on in Sonoma. Giant sprint car races have been going on this week. I didn't get any of my projects done. I got sucked in. Watching a couple hours worth of sprint car racing from Eldora. That's kind of a bucket list. Now I got to go to Eldora. It's just a nice racetrack. It's in Ohio. The Kyle Larson did a fine job in the Joker's jackpot. Serious battle, Corey Day, him, Logan Schuchart. It was, yeah, it's good stuff. So tonight is the King's Royale. And the King's Royale, I thought it was silly the first time I saw it. When you win, they literally put the robe and the crown, and you got
13: the whole throne
8: and the whole deal. And but yeah, it's a big money sprint car race. Real prestigious to win. So that's all going on tonight, and I think you can find it. It may be live streaming on YouTube, because that's what was going on. Flow Racing is for sure where you can find it, and that'll be tonight. Besides all that, let's see. Our show sponsors, as I was saying, the only reason we're actually here live every weekend, Matheson's Automotive, then the Matheson's Automotive text line this week, and that is our old number, 206-421-5757. You want to text in, that's how you do it. It does not get you in on the Lucky Dog Care Package. So call me instead. And that way you can instantly go in the bucket. We're going to give away another care package this week.
13: Speaking of that, Clyde from Edmonds and Dave from Port Orchard, they're in.
8: You guys are in.
13: They called and tested. I really appreciate that. They're in.
8: Yeah, we come in here like this morning, and I knew, and I'd heard from the hardest working man in the radio business, who's our account executive, Dave Samp. And if you'd like to be a part of this media dynamic called the Northwest Auto Show, you can. Just get hold of Dave Samp in the business office during the week and say, hey, I want to be part of the Northwest Auto Show. And as if by magic, he'll hook you up.
13: It'll happen.
8: Whatever you want to do. Okay. And I'm going to go right to Rick on the phone here, but I'm just making sure. So Matheson's Automotive text line, old phone number, new phone number, 206-644-6006. It is temporary, but for today, that's the one you call in on. Wouldn't be here without Redhead Steering Gears in Auburn, Dr. Injector Shops, and Dr. Injector FSM, which is our fuel system maintenance product. 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Kirkland Transmission, those guys. And they're all the reason we're here week after week. 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You can find all of our sponsor information and links and so on. So without further ado, let's jump off and get back to the format that we're here for. And that's your calls. Rick in Issaquah, good morning.
18: Good morning to you.
8: How are you?
18: I got in on your 6006 number.
8: You know, and that's the only one we got today. We've got in a place that is nothing but electronics and wires and do you name it for days, we can't make a simple phone work. What's up? What's up with that?
18: I can imagine. Yeah.
8: Yeah. Well, when you got trouble, you got big trouble. So. Yeah.
18: Well, you know, when your phones don't work nowadays, you know, I had my smartphone give me trouble, and I have not got a clue how to fix it. I gotta go to T-Mobile to get it the problem resolved. You're waiting in line, and chances are the guy don't know what he's doing anyway.
8: Remember, with the smartphone, the first thing you do is turn it off. Most people don't turn them off. So if you turn it off, it's like a soft reboot, and then all of a sudden stuff works better. So you got to remember, and I'm very guilty of this, is I won't turn the phone off for days in a row. And then all of a sudden it acts a little glitchy or does some weird stuff, and...
18: Yeah,
8: turn it all the way off, light it back up, and then sometimes it all comes back to where you remember it should be.
18: I rarely ever turn mine off, so I'll start doing that.
8: Good plan. That's something you do need to do. I get reminded about that because I've got geeky people that I work with. They go, you've turned it off lately? Nope. Well, do that. Oh, okay. So what do you got going? What's happening out in the squad today?
18: Hey. I've got a need for your opinion of Iridium spark plugs.
8: They're very good. They're an excellent plug. They come in some original equipment. You know, they come from the factory and a lot of stuff.
18: Uh-huh.
8: If you're going from a regular good old copper core standard spark plug that you know and love and you only pay like $4 a piece for, and you go to an Iridium, then they're probably upwards of $10 a piece, sometimes more, depending on the car. Mm-hmm. But they have very good longevity. They're for performance applications, they work really well. And there's a number of manufacturers that make Iridiums. So, yeah, the precious metal spark plugs do work well. I'd tell you not to run them. I run them in my truck. Yeah. My old pick-em-up's got 70,000 plus on them. They're getting close to change time. We like to shortchange them. They say they'll go 100, and they will.
18: Uh-huh.
8: But the gaps get a little wide, and then that's kind of hard on coil packs. So
18: that was my other question. Do the gap requirements remain the same?
8: Yes.
18: In my race bike, I plan on running these Iridiums, and I run about a 40,000th gap.
8: That'll be fine.
18: I'd run the same gap in the Iridium, right?
8: Yeah. You still run the same gap. The gap of the plug, you're not going to wear them out ever. You're just going to change them. You're going to change them in your drag stuff just because. You know, it's like when I was drag racing motorcycles, drag racing a 1100F nitrous injected thing. Now, I had a little bit of problem with ground straps, and I was playing with plug temperatures, heat range on the spark plugs. Two center cylinders on an inline four run hotter, and particularly when you're shooting, you know, a 40, 50 horsepower boost in nitrous in. I'd have a problem with all of a sudden it wouldn't idle all that great after a run and go back and pull the center set of plugs out and the ground straps are gone. Well, where'd those metal ground straps go, you ask? Went right out the exhaust pipe on my way down the track.
18: Melted
8: them right off. So we finally found the sweet spot combination for that, which took a little while, a little monkeying around, jutting the nitrous system a little fatter on the fuel side for the center holes helped. And then, we just

0: it at Bonneville, so it's going to be wide open throttle for
1: 6 miles
0: a minute at a time.
1: Yep.
0: And so you really think these guys will last?
1: Yeah, the iridium plugs are tough. You get the tune up right. Yeah, you know, if you got the tune up right in this thing, it's you're not going to worry about having spark plug issues.
0: Okay, well, I'm going to give you a few sets of them to take with me this next run.
1: Yeah, for sure. No, they're very good. I would not tell you not to run them. All the Pro Stock motorcycle guys run them. They run Denso ones. Some run NGK. It depends on who their deal is, but Denso's the series sponsor. So
0: who?
1: Denso. They make them. Everybody makes. You know, they make iridiums and platinums and on and on and on. But the iridiums are quite good. And
0: okay, well, that's what I've been told. I just wanted somebody that may have run them and have. So I take your advice. Are they cleanable? I've got a little.
1: You know, you can clean them, sure, but if your tune-up's right, you're not going to need to.
0: Okay, correct.
1: Yeah, I mean they go and go and go, and in a street application, they'll go. You know, where we would normally say, hey. You know, we like change them at about 75,000-ish, even if the factory says you can go 100, they'll go 100. But the gaps start to get a little bit wide on some of them at that point. So at our shop anyway, a lot of other shops too, they might recommend, hey, you know, we should put plugs in this thing. It hasn't seen any in its life. Or it's been 70,000-ish. And that way you get a look-see and make sure that everything looks right while you're there. It's just a maintenance thing, and they're not that much. Well, they're twice as much as a copper core plug, but
0: unlike your application, I'm only using two plugs at a time, so
1: I only used four, but still, I didn't change them much. And once we got the thing straightened out, they pretty much it always fired right up and did what it's supposed to. It was like a street bike. I mean, it wasn't a wild combination. But the learning curve with the nitrous, addition of nitrous, you know, a little hot on the cylinders, center cylinders, that kind of thing. But, they're an excellent plug. They've been around a long time. They're tried and true.
0: Even like I'm running 11:1 compression, maybe 11:5, the best I can determine.
1: Yeah. Yeah, no problem.
0: And pretty hot cam, so they'll still perform.
1: Absolutely. My deal was like 12.5:1.
0: Mm-hmm.
1: So, and I'd run the thing. I think I used a 10,400 RPM rev limiter chip in it. So it's, you know, I'd buzz it right up there.
0: I'm 7.5, and this is a Harley style engine.
1: Yeah. Okay. So the V-twin, you know, running a V-twin at 7,500, you know, you're up there, but they make good power there.
0: They do, especially if you got the fueling 4-valve heads.
1: Oh yeah, right, fueling.
0: Yeah,
1: good stuff.
0: I'm really impressed with those. I'm running the set of those. But if you need parts, you better get them now. That fueling is, they've sold out, and the guy that bought it is a little less than prompt, you know, with getting you anything.
1: Yeah, that's always a problem, too. Yeah. But yeah, they're
0: okay. I thank you very much, my friend.
1: That's a good call. Hopefully, I'll call you on Monday morning and go, hey, guess what? You were the lucky dog care package winner. But yeah, I appreciate the call.
0: I'd like that. So, and I have something to brag about Tuesday.
1: Well, I appreciate you being part of the show and keeping me awake, because it's easy for me to nod off on a Saturday morning.
0: Well, you know, spark plugs are a very interesting subject. They'll keep you awake forever.
1: That's right, sparkity bolts. That's what we call them.
0: Yep.
1: All right.
0: That's what I heard. Okay, thank you, sir.
1: Thank Bye-bye. You, Rick. Appreciate you. All that music in the background coming from the Austin Smith in the booth, who's anxiously awaiting your call. 206-644-6006. Number sounds different because it's a temporary number. we're having phone, a little bit of phone.

0: 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But our text line is working on the old number. But if you're going to call in, which you should, to win the Lucky Dog Care Package, that's how you win. 206-644-6006. I'm Russ Randall at your service. We'll be right back. Don't go away.
1: Happy birthday, America. 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

0: Sorry, I forgot to turn on my mic because I was too busy listening to the oceans of beautiful music. Here on 570 KVI Northwest Hampshire, we don't necessarily play the fluffy stuff.
1: We do not.
0: But I don't really get a choice. That all comes from the bump music all comes from the discretion of the Austin Smith in the booth, a.k.a. Bumpmeister.
1: Bumpmeister.
0: The Bumpmeister. But, so storybook is like this. This portion of the Northwest Auto Show brought to you by our pals, which, by the way, today's text line, the text line is the Matheson's Automotive and Tire text line. Matheson's Automotive and Tire, been around since 1933. Great guys, really nice shop, able to fix all kinds of stuff. I was hanging out with my fuel injector shop counterpart, because there's a doctor injector there. Well, Dr. Jeff is the doctor injector technician down at the Matheson's Automotive. Was hanging out with him. And Brian, who's been on the show, worked at Matheson's Automotive for like 38 years. He's retired now. Well, they were hanging out down at the Seattle Automotive. It's like a mini trade show, open house. They do every year at this time of the year. Kind of cool. I get to go in and hobnob with some of the manufacturers and beat them up for stuff to put in the Lucky Dog care package. So I got a whole bag full of goodies. So who knows what you're going to get, but I'll make note of it for the lucky winner. And that'll go to somebody who calls in at 206-644-6006. So again, Matheson's Automotive, our text line is the original phone number, still works for that. Thanks, Ron the Chevy guy, for to letting us know that works. And that's the 206-421-5757. But our temporary number, when you call in today and to win the Lucky Dog care package, you got to call me. I got to talk to you. 206-644-6006. And we have open phone lines, but we can stack calls. So give a call. We'll get you on. You'll get on my board. He'll start honking horns at me. You'll guffaw and have a good time listening to that happen. Matheson's Automotive. If you've never been there, you should go and visit. You need some place to get your car fixed. Even just to have general maintenance and whatever, because they're all about it at Matheson's. Right at 271 Rainier Avenue, Renton, Washington. Like I said, been there for 90-something years. And phone number is 425-226-2965. Great guys. Really nice shop. Sort of museum-esque. There's always some cool hot rods there. They still do that, too. So with that, the other thing I was going to say, get a little blurb that popped up. This week in automotive history. Well, there's all kinds of stuff week after week, but this particular one, this is the first Ford sold this week in automotive history. A twin cylinder Model A was sold to Dr. Ernest Fenning of Chicago, July 24th, 1910. Alpha, which is A period, L period, F period, A period. Now, you may not know that if you've only seen Alfa Romeos running around, because it doesn't have periods behind it. It's just Alpha. But what it means is, I'm going to mess it up too, because it's in Italian. Anonima Lombarda Fabbrica Automobili. That's what that stands for. There's your abbreviation explained, or splained, if you want that way. Anyway, Alfa was founded in Milan, Italy. The company would become Alfa Romeo 10 years later. That happened on July 25th, 1945. So Alfa Romeo, as we know, it's been around since 1955, a little bit longer than I've been around. The Kaiser-Frazier partnership was announced. And if you're not familiar, there was a car named Kaiser. And they had a Darren that was sort of a sports car, and Manhattan. And then there was the Henry J. A lot of race cars out there. I have a friend that had a very fast Henry J race car. Actually, it was one of the early on Pro Mod kind of cars. Anyway, they announced their plans to form a corporation, manufacture automobiles. Kaiser Frazier is the only new U.S. automaker to achieve success immediately following World War II, though only for a few years. And that happened on July 26, 1903. Funny that 1903 is a big year for stuff. Harley-Davidson, 1903 was their go. The first continental crossing by a car, Horatio Nelson Jackson, a physician. Only doctors could afford cars back then, apparently. And it says, an automobile pioneer. And Sewell H. Crocker arrived in New York, successfully completing the first continental crossing by a car. A journey prompted by a $50 bet to determine, which was probably righteous bucks at the time, $50 bet to determine whether a car could successfully be driven across the United States. And that actually happened, July 27th, 1888. So if they made it then, why can't my car make it across town? Maybe there were better cars then. Who knows? Electric tricycle demonstration. Philip W. Pratt demonstrated a electric tricycle in Boston. That was July 28th, 1935. So, see, they had an EV trike. Cool. Italian wins the German Grand Prix. Tazio Novellari wins the German Grand Prix. Seriously. Overmatched and underpowered Alfa Romeo beating Hans Stuck in an auto union, Volkswagen, July 29th of 1909. And Buick acquired Cadillac, company on behalf of GM for $4.5 million. That's all?
1: I'll take some of that.
0: Yeah, no kidding. Yeah, we could have bought that for $4.5 million. Well, anyway, there's your useless on this week in automotive history. So we're going to go to a what? Another pesky break, but fear not. They've got tons more. New phone number. Attention in the pits. The new phone number is 206-644-6006. We're going to hear from John Ramsey, my friend and friend of the Northwest Auto Show from Pacific Raceways, right after the top of the hour, a little after 7, maybe a little after 8, whenever he gets the availability. Got a bunch of stuff going on and big doings in the automotive world. We'll be talking about that too as soon as we get back. It's 6:36 from downtown Seattle on 570 KVI. This is the Northwest Auto Show. Be right back.
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0: I'm not Jeff. I'm sitting there listening the way I look over. Oh, we're back. Hey, we're back with the Northwest Auto Show. It's time for you to call in. You know why? Some get a little tired. I think I need some interaction.
1: That venti Starbucks wasn't enough for me. I need something stronger. I need a caller.
0: Should we call DoorDash? I got a credit card. Bring it. I got Venmo.
1: This is why they don't give me a company card, because we'd have it every weekend, right?
0: Oh yeah, we'd be having snacks. So we're back. This is the Northwest Auto Show. Got a car? Got a question? Got to buy a car? Want an opinion? I'll give you one. I'll give you my opinion. And you know, it's just an opinion. It's worth every penny you're going to pay for it, because it's absolutely free. But if you're working on your car, tinkering on your hot rod, if you're from around these parts, I'm going to bring this up right now. I'll do events, like automotive events. There's a bunch of stuff going on and coming up soon. But one of the things you should be doing, that car should be all polished up and happy looking. And one of our friends, this is a friend of not only myself, Tom Turner, the automotive community, Gary Johnson, who passed away. He is a longtime Eaton villain. I think that's the way you say it. But anyway, Gary Johnson, his memorial Motor Mayhem car show. And this is the inaugural. They'll do it forever, for perpetuity. Motor Mayhem, Gary Johnson Memorial in Eatonville. That is today. All kinds of stuff going on. They've got the entire ballpark right next door to the Eatonville Eagles. You can't miss it. Just go to Eatonville and look for hot rods. You'll see tons of them. There was around 180 cars pre-entered that I know of, like on Monday, Tuesday. So that the show is 8 to 3. There's a hosted breakfast this morning. Trophies, dash plaques, goodie bags, 50-50. They got a DJ there. They got live music there. Coffee, food trucks, event T-shirts. The T-shirts are cool looking. I got to see pictures of those. I'm going just to get me a T-shirt. Gary Johnson was a drag racer, all around a good, real good parts guy. He actually used to work a performance prep for Tom Turner. They were friends from the old Pacific National days back on 38th and in South Tacoma. Gary Johnson, you may recognize the name. He was also the announcer at Pacific Raceways. At the time, it was Seattle International Raceway, or SIR. When I worked there, he was the announcer, and I spent quite a bit of time with him. He's amazing. He had trivia and background for just about every single car that rolled up. He knew something about. If it wasn't trivia about the car, it was trivia about the driver or the family or the history on the car that the guy was driving. And it went on and on from there. He was the one that coined the phrase back in boomer when a Pinto race car would pull up. And we all know how that went, because they used to have a tendency to burn up if you got ran into in the back. So that is going on today. Should get the car all shinied up, head for Eatonville. Motor Mayhem number one, we're going to call it. Christine, which is Gary's wife, she's, and the family's putting it on. Eric Bloom is going to be out there helping out. And Eric, good friends with Gary Johnson, of course. They're both from Eatonvillians. And then Eric was one of Tom's crew guys and a Top Fuel crew guy for Terry Haddock, Top Fuel Funny Car. So with that, if you'd like to jump in, like I said, attention in the pits. We have phone issues here. But everything's working. You just got to have a different number if you're going to call in. 206-644-6006. It's our temporary number for today only. We'll be back and happy whenever the phone guy gets here on Monday, I suppose. So that's the number you call in on. Again, everybody that calls in goes in the drawing for a Lucky Dog care package. And it'd be fun. I'd love calling people on Monday morning. Guess what? You're lucky winner. You're the one. The chosen one. There can be only one. So that's how you do it. 206-644-6006. We've got some open phone lines there, but let's go to Dave in Silverdale. Hey, Dave, good morning.
2: Good morning.
0: Thanks for the call.
2: I have a 2019 Honda Ridgeline.
0: Yeah.
2: How hard is it? You know, cleaning the fuel injectors. How hard is it for a non-mechanic to get the fuel injectors out to bring them over to you?
0: Okay. Well, some of them are not that terrible. On a 2019, which will be a direct injector, I'll almost bet you, the direct injector, some of them end up kind of getting buried because they send the end of the injector actually goes into the combustion chamber. So they're sometimes a little bit cleverly hidden. Is this a V6 in this one?
2: Yes.
0: Okay. So
2: I'm looking at it right now.
0: Okay. Here's what I would tell you to do. This is the one good thing that's come from the interweb is if you're able, jump online, go to Google, go to YouTube, actually, and key in, 2019 Honda Ridgeline V6 fuel injector R&R, or fuel injector remove and replace.
2: Replace, okay.
0: Yep, and somebody out there, some technician at a Honda store or independent garage or at his house, there's a video for damn near everything. Yeah, you want to fix a door handle? There's somebody's got one of those too. But go there first. Usually that way you can get a scope of what tooling you're going to need and just how big a job it's going to be to get those in and out.
2: Okay.
0: You know, if they come to me at the injector shop, they're going to come back to you with all new stuff, so they'll be ready to plug and play.
2: Gaskets,
0: O-rings, filters, internal filters, and... You know, a lot of people don't know that each injector has a filter in it in most applications. Nowadays, they're calling the lifetime filter, which is part of the fuel pump assembly in the tank. That's the only filter you get. You don't get a replaceable filter to do in a regular maintenance kind of a thing. And then to make it worse, they don't put a filter screens in the injectors themselves. Now, that seems to work as long as you don't have any fuel system drama, just fine.
2: Yeah.
0: But, it's kind of the way it works. But, that would be the best way to get and you'll find somebody that'll have a 4 or 5 minute video. It'll show pulling apart, going back together. They usually have some pretty helpful tips. And then I can turn the injectors around most days in about 3 hours. Pretty fast.
2: Okay.
0: Come over hungry, go bowl a game. we got a bowling alley right behind the shop.
2: Okay. Or call ahead and make an appointment.
0: Well, you don't need to make an appointment with me. I do them as they come in the door. But I'm able to manage that pretty well because a lot of stuff I do gets shipped in. So I ship a lot of stuff out. So I have dedicated machines for, like, you came from across the puddle and want to get stuff back together. I'm able to usually work that because I don't have to have my UPS.
2: Doing pretty fast.
0: I don't need to have that done until 3 in the afternoon, So, but I can hook you up.
2: Well, okay, great.
0: Perfect. Yeah, do that. The YouTube thing is handy, and believe it or not, a lot of shops, if you haven't run into a particular problem, will glance at the YouTube thing because it takes less time than reading the procedures on, all data or... whatever your information systems are. And if you just want to make sure that you're not going to stumble, that's not a bad way to go.
2: Yeah. Okay, great. Thank you, Rob.
0: Right on. Hopefully I'll call you on Monday and go, hey, guess what?
2: Okay.
0: You won.
2: Okay.
0: Thank you.
2: Have a good weekend.
0: You too. Have a great one. And that frees up a line. Today's phone number is 206-644-6006. 206-644-6006. That is our call-in line. Our old number still works for the text line, and that's 206-421-5757. If you'd like to text a question, a comment, something to that effect, you can. It's 6:48, another pesky break, and we're going to be right back with lots more of the Northwest Auto Show. in just a moment. Don't go away.
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3: Oh, yeah. In fact, this was shocking.
0: Yeah, and you can always call me at the shop, and I'll be glad to get you some, too.
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0: is a good riff. You're looking for in the booth, it's in the next room over, and you know, soundproof everything here. And they're painting a picture. Austin's head's bumping up and down. So is mine, I guess.
1: Anyway, that's part of the job.
0: Yeah, I like it. And we're back. If you're just joining us, this is the Northwest Auto Show. Trying to help you fix your car for free over the radio since 1998-ish. We actually aren't for positive. We've been doing it a long time, but it's a lot of fun. And we wouldn't be able to do it without great sponsors like Redhead Steering Gear. 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Great shop. 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They build the finest steering gears and steering gearboxes. They also still do power rams and all of that for your classic and older cars. They're able to help. 206-364-3333. It's like a 40-year-old phone number. Been around since 1981. The phone number being a 206, it's because they kept the same phone number when they moved down to Auburn. Really nice facility. Something like 1,200 different part numbers of steering gearboxes in stock. If they don't have one for your application, they can rebuild yours. Quick turnaround, usually pretty darn fast. So there, thanks for being part of the show. It's Harvey Foster and the gang. They do a great job. We got time to go. No, we got time to do whatever we want, right?
1: All time in the world.
0: All the time in the world. With that, let's go to John in Linwood. See what's going on in Linwood. Hey, John, good morning.
2: Hey, good morning, Russ. How are you doing today?
0: Doing great. We're trying to stay awake. We had a little bit of phone trauma, but you figured it out.
2: Oh, yeah.
0: Good job. Thanks, John.
2: I had a simple question. I've got some gas in various containers.
0: Uh-huh.
2: That's 10, 12 years old. Where do I dispose of it?
0: Well, you can do hazardous waste type stuff. You can dispose of it that way. Some of the automotive repair shops have the waste oil, ATF, contaminated fuels, that kind of thing. They have secondary containment for that. So if you got an auto care provider that you know and love and have thousands of donuts invested in, you might buzz them up and go, hey, I've got 5 gallons or 4 gallons or however many. Ask them if they have a way to dispose of it properly. A lot of shops do, and then we have a secondary containment that we have a safe harbors, which is safety clean. They come and pump all that stuff out, and then it gets split out and used as bunker oil, or who knows what they do with it. But it's a combination of ATF, or automatic trans fluid, power steering fluids, engine oil, gear oil, you name it, and sometimes a little bit of contaminated fuel. But you can burn that fuel still. But I don't know if I'd tell you to put it in your car that old. Put it in a lawnmower, burn it up that way, or that kind of thing might take you a while. But that's what I would suggest. And you can do hazardous waste. They usually have a limit on how much you can turn in, but you can take a look at, you can look it up online most likely, waste chemicals or that kind of thing. It'll tell you how much they'll take per household. So I would check into that. It may be, no more than a couple of gallons or 5 gallons or something, but, could do that over a period of time.
2: Yeah, just do that every couple of days.
0: Sure. My mom burned some pretty old gasoline in a lot of stuff, but the gas kind of loses its pop after a year or so. But in yard equipment and like a lawnmower, stuff like that, doesn't seem to bother them much.
2: Okay, well, that gives me a place to start. And some of this is outboard oil, so it's a mix of oil.
0: Yeah, well, it's not going to matter if it goes to a recycle place.
2: You'll know what to do with it. Oh, yeah. Okay.
0: Yeah, it's in like our secondary containment. It's a little bit everything in there. You know, we're fortunate not to have where somebody put diesel in their gas tank and filled the thing all the way up. You got in a gasoline application, so we got to get all that out of there. We haven't had that happen for a while, but it happens all the time. So,
2: anyway. Well, I did that once. So.
0: Yeah, a lot of people have done it. It's pretty easy to do. You know, hey, I want to take care of the environment, so I'm going to use this green handle on the pump. That's not what that means exactly. It means it might be oil, not gas. So, yeah.
2: Well, the guy at the gas station just pumped it out of the tank right back into the main tank.
0: Interesting.
2: Gas station fuel tank, because there was very little gasoline in the car when I did that.
0: Well,
2: so.
0: And the next lucky contestant was whoever pulled up to the pump.
2: Exactly.
0: Right.
2: Yeah.
0: Okay. Well, that's interesting, though. So,
2: I had to sit on the side of the parking lot with the car up at about 1,500 to 2,000 RPMs. So, because I'm sure there was some in the line that went up there.
0: Oh, yeah. Yeah, but it won't. Once it goes through, it won't hurt anything. If you only a small percentage.
2: Smoked like crazy for about 2 minutes.
0: Yeah, it would. But it's good that you got it right then.
2: Oh, yeah. No, I didn't even move the car.
0: Yeah, we've had a couple of tow-ins like that. Well, they didn't want to run at all, hardly, so. Suck it all out of there, put some fresh gas in it, purge the lines, blah, blah. Kind of funny. It doesn't seem to hurt the injectors at all. If it's only been a short period of time, they don't seem to care. But
2: well, this was actually in an old carbureted
0: earlier application. Yeah.
2: Had a 283.
0: Good old 283. Yep.
2: Yeah, with a two barrel. So it was bottom of the line. Chevrolet. So
0: one visor, no armrest. That's me. I love that stuff.
2: Yeah.
0: That's what I tell everybody about my truck. My truck is a work truck. Well, that's what I use it for. But
2: no radio.
0: Yeah, no, it's got a radio. It actually has wind up windows, which my wife hates. But it's a rubber mat floor, cloth seat. It does have two visors, although one of the old Tom Turnerisms was, oh, she's a kind of a stripper, like a one visor, no armrest edition. And like you said, radio, AC delete, that used to be a thing. You had to actually custom order a car to have radio in it. So,
2: how funny.
0: Well, hopefully I'm going to call. Yeah, right. You could burn that stuff up in something. In your car, I don't know that I would, but check with your local shop and see if they have a way to help you with it, or go to the website for the dump, because they do recycling of household hazardous waste.
2: Okay.
0: All right,
2: I will do all of that.
0: Thanks.
2: And find out where it goes.
0: Yeah, they do it. Some communities do a monthly kind of a thing where you can take a certain amount, like old paint, stuff like that. I would check into that. And then hopefully I'll call you on Monday and go, guess what, John? You won.
2: I hope so.
0: Okay,
2: right,
0: sounds
2: Russ,
0: good.
2: Thank you.
0: Thanks, man. Thanks for the call. Thanks for being part of the show. Hey, it's 7 o'clock. Oh, my gosh, I've burned up an hour of your life. That's an hour you're never going to get back. But, hey, watch this. We're going to burn up another 2 hours because we're here until 9 o'clock. New number. Attention into pits, 206-644-6006. That's how you get in. That's how you win. Call that number. Let's see what's going on with you this weekend. We'll be back with events. We've got cool stuff going on in just a moment. Don't go away.

0: The preceding program was paid for by the advertiser and does not necessarily reflect the views and opinions of KPI management and staff. 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
2: The head of Homeland Security is threatening possible prison time to election officials who don't secure voter rolls. The threat comes after Thursday's address by President Trump.
3: They identified approximately 278,000 non-citizens who are registered to vote in federal elections.
2: On Friday, Secretary Mark Wayne Mullen says he's instructing states to run their voter rolls through a federal database maintained by the DHS to determine if non-citizens were on the lists and threatened to withhold federal funding to states that don't comply. The governor of California is disputing President Trump's claims about non-citizens being registered to vote. On Friday, Governor Gavin Newsom said he doesn't know where the claims came from and that the Department of Homeland Security has no evidence to support it. Newsom noted the federal government has already tried to get sensitive voter information from California and other states, but a judge dismissed the case. Rescue teams from around the country are descending on Texas to help save hundreds of people from rising floodwaters. Torrential downpours in central Texas killed two people this week. On Friday, Alabama and Oklahoma announced they were sending dozens of rescue personnel along with 10 boats. A seven-person unit from Jacksonville, Florida, left Thursday night, joining Louisiana crews on the front lines. An employee at an ICE facility in Colorado is being charged with attempted murder after shooting a protester. Authorities say the woman was protesting outside the ICE facility in Aurora Thursday when employee Brandon Booth allegedly shot her. The protester's injuries were non-life-threatening. Booth was arrested and has been charged with assault and attempted second-degree murder. The Odyssey is off to an epic start at the box office.
4: After years of war, no one could stand between my men and home.
2: The three-hour film brought in $17.6 million from Thursday previews and is expected to make between $90 and $100 million in its first weekend. The Christopher Nolan film is the first ever to be shot entirely with IMAX cameras and should benefit financially from premium format options, including 70mm screens. I'm Lisa Taylor.
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5: 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And on this show, we pretty much talk car stuff. We don't care if it's hot rod stuff, pick 'em up stuff, towing. Got wheels on it. We'll talk about it. We like it. And the way you do it today, we got a little bit of special instructions for you because we're having a little phone system issue. 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They're very cool. It's a Ron the Chevy Guy design. And together, give them props. Otherwise, we wouldn't have them. But you need to call. If you're going to call in today, and by all means, you should help keep the host awake and the producer awake, the Austin Smith in the booth, waiting, anxiously awaiting your calls at 206-644-6006. When you call in and I get to talk to you, we instantly put you in the drawing for Lucky Dog Care Package, which has Dr. Injector brand FSM, T-shirt from Kirkland Transmissions, all kinds of KVI and Peep Rep and other manufacturers swag, including Jasper Engines, AC Delco, Nebo Lighting. It is a nice little package of stuff that you'll actually use. So with that, you want to win big. It's pretty easy. Just give a call, see what's on your mind, and you're automatically in. You'll be like Phil in Skyway. He won last week. He was caller number 9, if you're keeping track. So this time of the show, I like to do events. We got lots of automotive events. There's probably some I don't know about and didn't get. If you have something like that, you can let me know about it at the shop, which is Dr. Injector in Federal Way. You can email it to me. 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You can PM it to me if you're on Facebook, Dr. Injector Shops, Inc. on Facebook. Like and follow, jump on in. You could link a flyer for your church group, car club, motorcycle club, whatever event you got going, and get it to me. And it's nice to have it the week before so that I can rah-rah your event the weekend before and then the weekend of. The day is the Gary Johnson Memorial. This is a first annual, which will be a big show every year. It is today in Eatonville, the big town of Eatonville, which, by the way, the Eatonville Dance Studio just went to Seaside, Oregon to compete with dancers from Hawaii, California, you name it, all around the country. It was the Nationals at Seaside. And my granddaughter, Zoe, is quite a dancer. She's very serious and does a good job. She's part of the Eatonville Dance Studio. And they actually collectively do really well at these events. And the Nationals is, even another level up. But Zoe's a national title winner again, which we're really proud of her. Good job, Zoe. And they had a good time down there. They were down there Monday through. They got back on Friday. So they missed our storm on Wednesday, but that was quite a show. Mm-hmm. Yeah, it was 8,199 lightning hits in Washington, I think, toward Pacific Northwest. But yeah, it was crazy. Crazy at the shop. And of course, I watered the lawns the night before, due diligence. Mm-hmm. And I went, they said it's going to rain. Yeah, it was 85 degrees. Sure enough, it rained. It rained a bit. So today, in Eatonville, at the Eagles, they've got the entire ball field next door and runoff area, so they got room for plenty of cars. There was a couple hundred cars pre-registered. Music, DJs, food, you name it. They got a beer garden. They got slushies. They got you know, it'll be a beautiful day out there as soon as it clears up a little bit, which it will. And it's the Gary Johnson Memorial. Gary Johnson, former track announcer. If you're a mechanic-y kind of guy or a racer, you knew him from parts, buying parts from him. He was a parts purveyor. He's that guy. So that's I'll be out there after the show. Look forward to seeing y'all there. Also today, it's the 14th annual Cars Show for Kids. 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Trophies, raffles, DJ on site, 50-50 drawing. Pinup girls, they just say pinups nowadays because I can't say girls because I guess it could be, what, a pinup guy? Hey, we can give it a try at Seattle.
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5: 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So that's going on today. Northwest Nostalgia Tour Racing is going on at the West End Thunder in Forks, Washington. So if you're over in Forks or heading over that way, they're going to have gassers and nostalgia dragsters and a little bit of everything. It's at the airport in Forks. That ought to be fun. And that is today and tomorrow. Also, and thanks to Terry for this. This is what I walked in, handed me a flyer, which works great. 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Destination Des Moines, Washington. Classic and vintage car show. It's called the Waterland Wheel Show in collaboration with Roadsters Northwest. It's in the Des Moines Marina North parking lot. Cool place for a show down on the waterfront. It is Sunday, July 19th, 10-3. They have a beer and wine garden, waterfront venue, live music. It's a family-friendly event. It's a free event, too. Free to come in and kick around. Food trucks, awards, and all of that. John L. Scott and a number of other. And the Waterland Festival. Waterland blog. Also has more information on that. Then we got this coming weekend. Big doings. Pacific Raceways, the Northwest Nationals. All of our... Well, locals and national racers, they're in Sonoma this weekend. Right now, as of second round of qualifying last night, they had night qualifying. I got to catch a glimpse of it. Jordan Vandergrift, who I really like, he was actually an announcer, a TV guy. He would do interviews at the end of the track until this last year. He got a shot driving a fuel car like his dad was a pro mod guy. Anyway, Jordan Vandergrift is currently your number one qualifier in funny car, 384, 332. These guys will all be here at Pacific Raceways this coming weekend, Friday, Saturday, Sunday. Doug Kalita is your top fuel fast guy at the moment, 371 at 337. And pro stock, right out of the woodwork from who knows where, Chris Vang, number one round of Pro Stock qualifying, kind of had your usual characters up front. Greg Anderson, Dallas was like number three. This is the Northwest Auto Show's own Dallas Glenn, the pride of Covington, Washington, and reigning world champion Pro Stock. He will be here racing this coming weekend, defending his title and trying to win it again. And he read the Chris Vang was the number one qualifier, second round of Pro Stock qualifying at 6:52:10. So pretty tough. We'll see how he does. I don't know what team he's with. I don't know anything about him, actually. The other thing that's going on this coming weekend is big doings. Same weekend as the race at Pacific is the 38th annual Griot's Garage Pacific Northwest Nationals at the Puyallup Fairgrounds. roughly 3,000 hot rods, custom cars, trucks, you name it, they'll be there. The Kingsman Car Club, which has been around forever, on the 23rd, is sponsoring a poker run. So you're going to go out and drive and collect and kick around. It gets a $100 win for the lowest hand, a $200 win for the high hand. First car out at 10 a.m., and that's on the 23rd. And then the whole weekend long is nothing but hot rods in Puyallup. Kind of cool. Less than a mile from my house. I can walk there. Take the side-by-side. So that's going on next weekend. The big little town of Wilkeson has got, on Saturday the 25th, they have hand car races. You know, the town was built around the railroad because all the industry was built around the railroad. So that is Saturday, July 25th, hand car races. They have a parade, starts at 11 a.m. Stuff going on throughout the day. The following day, July 26th, noon to 5, is Duckwooz, which is D-U-H-K-W-O-O-Z. And Duckwooz is just that. Cruiser, Wilkeson, Carbonado. There's all lots of places to park and polish on the car and hang out with your friends and support the local businesses there. I suggest the peanut butter bacon burger. It's darn good. You'll find it. Just ask when you get there. So that's in Wilkeson next weekend. Also, this is thanks to Pete in Everett. Pete sent, actually emailed this one to me. Thank you, Pete. And again, if you want to email me information about some event that you've got going, automotive type stuff, you can do that at injectordoc@gmail.com, or you can go to autocarealliance.com, which is the show's website. Plunk in on the link north and title it as Attention Auto Show, and I'll get it printed and get it in the radio bag and on the air for you. Sunday, July 26th, 9 to 2. This is North Shore Christian Church in Everett. It is a car, motorcycle, sports cars, resto mods, rat rods, you name it. Open show. They'll have show awards and all of that. It is an 8:30, it is 9 a.m. until 2 p.m. There we go. That's what I was looking for. And they're up to 5723rd Drive West in Everett. There we go. So, again, thanks, Pete, for sending that information to me. I appreciate it. And we can do your events for you. Just make sure it's, again, need to have something in print I can read from. And if you do that, it's cool with Mr. KVI, as long as I have something to read from. So that said, let's see, that's going on. What else we got? Oh, so yeah, our phones are doing some weird wonky stuff. Phone guy's supposed to be in and get it fixed on Monday. To call in today, 206-644-6006, which you should do. We're still going to give away the Lucky Dog Care Package to somebody who calls in. And then you can still text us on the original line. For some reason, that works. 206-421-5757. And like Ron checked in to let us know that the text line worked, he said, like a smartphone, is there a way to turn off or reboot a wife when she's acting wacky? And he signed it Anonymous Chevy Guy. But we know who it is. We got your number. But that is funny. And thanks, Ron. So, yeah, give a text. Give a call. We'll be right back with lots more. It's 720 from downtown Seattle. I'm Russ Randall at your service. Be right back.
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3: I didn't pick it up till I found that the flute playing might be the guy standing on one leg. Jethro Tull. Thank you. Thanks for that. Hey, we're back. It's 7:24, and we're talking cars here. Not as much as we'd like to, because you haven't called yet. But you have an open invitation, not only to call, but maybe even to win. You could do it. It could happen. So I had an article that the hardest working man in radio business next to Austin in the booth, Dave Samp, he's our account executive, and every once in a while he sees an article that comes to mind, and I tried to put it together. It's basically the percentage of cars that are actually made in the United States, how much of the car and how much of the parts, and it was hard to break out in numbers and percentages. Some of them are upwards of 70% U.S. built parts, and the assembly for a lot of cars is done here in the United States, or the final assembly. If you're curious about a car you own that may not been made in Canada or the U.S., the vehicle, the VIN number, you can decode the first digit of the VIN. First digit of the VIN, if it's a 1, 4, or 5, it was assembled in the United States. If it's a 2, it was assembled in Canada, is how that kind of works. There are plants for Tesla 3 in California. It's actually in Fremont, California. And also the Tesla Y. The Lincoln Aviators, they're built in Chicago or assembled, final assembly in Chicago. Ford Explorer, same way. The Lexus TKs are from, I can't read the deal, so it's Indiana. But they're Lincoln Navigators, also done in Louisville, Kentucky, along with Ford Expeditions in Louisville. Toyota Corolla Cross Hybrids from Huntsville, Alabama. The Tesla Y also has a Texas, Austin, Texas assembly. The Toyota Tundras from San Antonio, Texas is final assembly plant there. I was a little surprised there was this many. Honda Ridgelines are from Alabama. Honda Odysseys from also Alabama, and Honda Passports, Alabama, final assembly. Jeep Grand Cherokees, Detroit, Michigan. Hey, Detroit, didn't they used to build cars there? That's right, they used to build pretty much all cars there. Jeep Gladiator of Toledo, Ohio. Honda Accord,

0: is Marysville, Ohio. The reason I'm struggling with this is a terrible print job on my part. And I could have expanded this because it's a map of the U.S. And I'm trying to read the flags, and of course it's...
1: There's only one person to blame for that, man.
0: Yeah, that's me, man. I did it. It's, I didn't look at the final product. But it still was kind of interesting how many plants actually do final assemblies. Acura Integra was Marysville. These were all Marysville. And then, Toyota Camrys, Tennessee, and Kias. Oh, the Kia EVs are in Ohio. So, yeah, that's too hard to read. Here, I know how to fix that. Watch this. Recycle. Back to the trees you go. So this is a great time for you to call. It is, we have a weird phone thing going, so you got to call in a different number. Our regular phone number will still work for texts. We got a text from the 206 area code. And if you're texting in, which is fine, you don't get in on the Lucky Dog care package drawing, though, which if you're going to go to take the trouble, just give a call and ask the question. You get instantly on the list, and you might get a pile of goodies courtesy of Dr. Injector and Performance Prep and a number of our sponsors here on the show. And it's a lot of fun to do. I like doing it. But this one's actually a response from one of our Lucky Dog care package winners. From the past. 206 area code says, listening and remembering you say to add the FSM at oil changes. Well, oil change intervals are a great time to use it. It's not something you need to use every tank, although we do have people that do that. Johnny Mastandrea, the roving producer for the show, then self-appointed, he runs it in every tank. He says that his it pays for itself in the mileage gain on his particular truck, but he's got a 700,000-mile-old Ranger pickup that he just fixes anything that goes wrong, takes really good care of his stuff. So, yeah, he's going to try and do a million miles on the car. He's probably going to make it, too. But this came up, said, listening, remembering, say, out FSM and oil change intervals, that's a great time to use it. He took a bottle of each rig. He's getting ready to do the maintenance and add some to it. And thanks for the goodies a couple of months ago. Well, you're more than welcome. It was easy to win, wasn't it? All you had to do was call in. Perfect. The way it should be. So you can still text us at the 206-421-5757. And better yet, give a call. Keep your host awake. And we'll talk about what you want to talk about. It's always good. See that in automotive parts news, which there's always automotive parts news, O'Reilly Automotive offered $10 billion to buy NAPA. And it said there might be a new monopoly in town. Well, I don't know if that's going to happen. It's possible, but reading this story, this is actually from Brad Brunell. Thanks, Brad. Appreciate it. He's a writer for a number of different automotive websites. And he's an automotive journalist. So the specialty automotive retailer, O'Reilly Automotive, has floated a $10 billion bid to purchase NAPA Auto Parts brand. Said, among others, Atlanta-based Genuine Parts Company, which is NAPA's head office, basically. Well, consolidation seems to be the name of the game in retail these days. A merger between two of the largest auto parts sellers would be less choice for consumers, higher prices possibly, and fewer jobs. Also means a reduction in the in competition of both stores would carry the same brands. The larger brand would simply consume the smaller. NAPA was founded in 1928 and employs around 60,000 people at over 10,000 global locations. It says as compared to the younger O'Reilly Auto Parts, which reports 90,000 employees, parent company of Genuine Parts, been working with JPMorgan Chase and Guggenheim Securities to separate its consumer auto parts business from its industrial-focused branch. Since last February, the NAPA's Associated House Brands seeking new ownership. Well, O'Reilly hasn't made an acquisition of any substance since purchasing CSK Auto Group, which was CSK was Checker, Shucks, and Kragen, which different parts of the country, those were your auto parts stores that competed with NAPA and AutoZone and all those guys at the time. Said that that purchase was made for about $1 billion, according to Bloomberg, back in 2008. The Genuine Parts, Will Stengel is the CEO for Genuine Parts, said in February, pushing auto parts brands out of the nest sharpens the customer and market alignment, increases clarity and speed, simplifies operations, and enables disciplined business-specific investments to unlock long-term value. Sounds like lip service to me. Hey, but it's well said. I like it. Obviously, that's just business jargon, word salad. It doesn't mean anything to you or me. Yeah, there we go. So I like the writers. That's why I brought this. It says Genuine Parts Global Industrial Business operates under the trademark Motion and produced about $9 billion in revenue across 2025. Both companies saw about a 4% increase in sales in 2025, which tracks with the parts industry trends and consumers move toward do-it-yourself auto repairs and independent garages instead of pricier dealerships and service centers. So it says, which is the best store? Well, NAPA's been around for a long time. My opinion, I'm a parts guy, and I've started out pretty much life doing parts stuff of one kind or another. And we did regular hard parts, you know, water pumps, this, that, timing chains, you name it, along with a full speed shop inventory. And that's pretty much what we did at our stores. We did a little of both, or a lot of both, actually. And then NAPA's been around for a long time, and they pretty much have a pretty good, they're a fixture out in a lot of rural areas. That's where you go to get parts to fix your tractor up for your farm or whatever. They're kind of the guys, and they've been well established for a long time. Well, since 1923. And then there's newcomers now that are getting into the fray, but that's kind of where their hook is they've been around for so long. Can't hardly go to a little town on a road trip. There's not at least a Napa store there. But anyway, independent franchise and so on to finish this stuff up. There were basically $17 billion. I don't think $10 billion is going to be enough. When a company generated, $15 billion, it was vended to the section of the business that is their auto parts section. So I believe that they'd have to pony up a little bit more. There's 1,800 O'Reilly stores that they've purposely placed within a mile of a NAPA store. So that's how they can be sort of the Home Depot Lowe's marketing strategy, which does seem to work. So that's their stock is up about 6%, talking about the merger. And we'll see how that all goes. $17.31 billion generated. There we go. There was the final. Yeah, we're going to go to a quickie break at 7:36. We'll be back with lots more of the Northwest Auto Show. And give us a call, 206-644-6006. And you may win. You're right back.
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0: open phone lines, which is really weird at 7:40, but then again, we got little minor faux pas with the phone issue, so our phone number today is a temporary number to call into the show and possibly win. Lucky Dog Care Package is on the chopping block. Somebody's going to get it. 206-644-6006. That's how you do it. Give me a call and see what's on your mind. In the middle of a project, you're thinking about doing a project. Don't know if the scope of that project might be a little bit wide for your tooling or skill level. That could happen nowadays. Some of them, they don't make easy to work on. Engineers gone wild, you know. Tom and I have said that hundreds of times on this show. So, yeah, give us a buzz. And again, attention in the pits. Different phone number, 206-644-6006 is our temporary call on in. Be a star and win on the Northwest Auto Show. You can still text on 206-421-5757. That does work, and I'll see it right in front of my face if you do it. So, I don't know if you guys caught this. It is air show week in Pensacola, Florida. And the Blue Angels, they do a deal every year. It's the annual Breakfast with the Blues. And it's Pensacola Beach, or basically a small city that sits on the Gulf of Belgium, which is Pensacola, Naval Air Station there and all that. And it says, just east of the Goodit football line, which I'm not sure what that means. This year, the attendees got a little bit more excitement than usual when one of the pilots blew by much lower than they were supposed to. Like way lower. And this is written by Colin Woodward. He's a writer for a Jalopnik, Car Craft, Motor Trend, and more. Or Car and Driver and Motor Trend. Anyway, I did see a video clip of what had happened as the Blue Angels were making a pass out over the beaches full of people and all of that. And they go zooming down the straight down the line. Everybody's watching one jet go by while another one is coming in from off of the water in like a sweeping left-hand bank. Well, kind of came in a little low. I would say, I think they're supposed to be 1,000 feet above the nearest obstacle or beach or that kind of thing. Supposed to be about 1,000 feet up. Well, this was more like several hundred, if that. When he banked out to go back out over the water, it actually had a jet blast that kicked up umbrellas, knocked over coolers. People were, covering up their sodas and all that because the white sand was blowing all over the place. Happened really fast. Pretty exciting. I'm going to tell you what, I loved it. But something they'll never forget. They apparently, I did see a deal pop up that they would not punish the pilot. It was kind of just, they overshoot a little bit, just the way it works. It wasn't in formation. He was actually coming back to a formation. And they were still looking into it at the time that this article was written up. He also mentioned that he was at a football game. He had a little experience himself with a little bit low flyover when the FA-18 Super Hornet pilots came in a bit low to be a crowd pleaser and flew in and over the stadium at Georgia Tech. And when they did that, said it basically startled, but everybody that he'd talked to right after that had happened at the event that was there to experience it, said it was beyond exhilarating. One person described it as especially for a bunch of engineering nerds who had never done anything more exciting than a big raid in Dota. In other words, and Dota is a video game. You may know this. Do you know what DOTA is?
1: Video game?
0: Yeah, Defense of the Ancients.
1: I don't play it, but I'm aware of it.
0: But you know about it. See? He's got skills that your old auto guy does not. Anyway, so he said it was huge. It was so close. Some of the tents got knocked over and knocked down in the where they were tailgating. And he said everybody will remember that flyover for the rest of their life. So it's also great that the pilot didn't crash or kill anybody. So with that, but I thought it was pretty spectacular. You can look it up on, well, YouTube or Google it. Blue Angels low flyover, Florida. It'll pop right up. There's a couple of different angles of it. And it, I would have loved it personally. But, and look at that. Just like that, everybody woke up.
1: Here we are.
0: We got phones going.
1: Don and Renton up first.
0: Let's talk to Don and see what's up. Hey, Don, good morning.
2: Hey, Russ. Thanks for taking the call. Just a quick comment on the Blue Angels, if you're interested.
0: I am.
2: And you want to get about a 5-second version of that Florida flyby, go down, I think it's Ruby Chow Park. There's a little tiny pocket park at the north end of the Boeing Field
0: runway. I've done that.
2: Okay.
0: Yeah, that's awesome.
2: Five second blast. You will not ever forget. But anyway, let me jump to my question. This may be the simplest question you get all year.
0: Say you.
2: No, serious. It's if I were to use some of the FSM, when would be the best time to employ it or deploy it, so to speak? Would it be like just when you're putting around town, or to drag out the effect of the tank, or would it be prior to a road trip, say, over to Spokane?
0: Well, I try to remember if I know I'm going on a lap or I'm going to tow the side-by-side 60, 80 miles up to Granite Falls and back or whatever. That kind of prompts me to remember to throw one in my truck. However, I try to run one, like at oil change intervals, is about right. It's got way more of the active ingredients and the that are in, top tier fuels, which do help. I mean, the additives in fuels do help keep carbon buildup down and all of that, but this has much more of that active ingredient. And literally, it doesn't matter if you're just putting back and forth to work on that tank of fuel or on a road trip. Either way, it's not going to affect it. The stuff just works. And like we said, when we originally came out with it, we weren't smart enough to build it. So we went to true experts in the field to get it done. And it just happened to be that we have the world famous Bardol Oil Company in Ballard. Yeah, sure, you betcha. And that's where I grew up. So I went to school with some of the Manchester family, and so approached them, and they've been building it for us ever since. So,
2: okay, sounds good. So it doesn't
0: matter.
2: In your opinion, then, doesn't really matter.
0: Nope. Okay. Run it through. I just add it to a full tank of gas and then run that baby through there, and I'm good to go for a few thousand miles. Drop another one in it, around an oil change interval, which is usually 3,000 to 5,000 miles, depending.
2: Okay.
0: Yeah.
2: All right. Sounds good.
0: Awesome.
2: And I promised it was going to be easy.
0: Yeah. And look,
2: it was.
0: Now you might get some more FSM just that easy, because now you're in the drawing.
2: All right.
0: Because you called. I appreciate you doing that too.
2: Okay.
0: Cool.
2: You guys have a great day.
0: All right. Good luck on that. And it was a good question. And thanks for using our product, too. Well, and I wanted to say that freed up a line, because I looked across and Tony Wood from Kirkland Transmission would usually beat me to it, but he wasn't here. So, look at that. He's only been gone a week and he's missed already. So, if you're using our new phone line, the new phone line, it's actually a temporary phone number for the weekend, 206-644-6006. Got an open line there. We're going to go to Peter and then Russ. We've got, let's see if I got that right. Yeah, I think that's the way it's going to go. Let's go see what's going on with Peter on Lonely Line 2. Hey, good morning.
3: Hi.
0: How's it going?
3: Good morning. I have a 1989 Chevy Silverado, V8, 350 engine.
0: Mm-hmm.
3: I do have a problem with the windows coming down, up and down. I replace the switches. It worked for a while, and then didn't work. I replace the electric motor. It works for a while. Again, doesn't work.
0: Hmm.
3: Is there some relay somewhere?
0: Yeah. Because
3: there must be something else to it.
0: One of the things that happens, so you've got new, the switches is the most common problem that they have. So you've already done switches. If you recheck, and if you're having trouble with it again after you've replaced the switches, and they're probably, I don't know how old, but nonetheless, if you recheck switch power, just make sure that when you push the switch, it's sending a power signal to the window motor.
3: Yeah.
0: And if it's doing its job, the window motor itself, they usually last quite a while. But is it just like the driver's window, the most commonly used window?
3: Both windows doesn't work.
0: Both front?
3: And actually, when I was replacing the motor on one of the windows, the windows start working. So I replace it anyway. But, you know, is there some relay somewhere or whatever? Because, you know, I have other cars, but I don't have a problem. But with this damn Chevy, it's a problem. I talked to another guy, and he had the same problem. So must be something what is occurring in this kind of the cars. I have only something like 120,000 miles on a car, so, and it's in a good shape, everything is okay, but this damn windows is bothering me. What should I do about it?
0: Well, the old body style truck in 89 there's no dedicated power window relay in that system.
3: No.
0: But it says the system is protected by a 30-amp window circuit breaker. So it's got a fairly high-powered resettable breaker in line.
3: Mm-hmm. So, is it okay?
0: I don't know that that's that much of a trouble. The power window, sometimes if we have power at the switch and you verified you got power there, you're holding the switch, and then you know about where the power window motor is in the door. You literally can hold the switch, go bam, bam on the door, and all of a sudden the window starts to move. That's the electric motor itself that's having a problem. Because mm-hmm. what you did is, the electric motors like to stop in the same spot. And so what happens is the armature that's inside of all electric motors, basically, has a tendency to get a little fat spot on it, and they want to hang up. That's why sometimes the starter, you go to turn the key on your starter, and you don't get anything for the first turn, you don't get anything second turn, and all of a sudden it turns over. But you can, at the same time, tap on the starter housing while you're cranking it or trying to crank the car over, and it'll instantly go. Well, sometimes that's what it is. How long ago do you replace the window motor?
3: Oh, a couple of years ago.
0: So not very long.
3: Hmm. Yeah, and you know it works only for like a month, and I have the same problem again. So I will have to. You say there's a breaker?
0: Yeah, there's a breaker. It's a 30-amp breaker, probably in the fuse box itself, and it'll say. If you look at if you've got an owner's manual for it, it'll probably give you a breakdown of what's where. But
3: yeah, okay.
0: The only other thing you can do when they get this old, and some of them around here have lived like, you know, at Ocean Shores or somewhere near the salt water, you have a tendency to get greenies on the wires and that kind of thing. It shouldn't happen, but it does. So one of the things you can do is you pull the door panel again to where you got access to all your electrical and look at the connectors themselves.
3: Yeah.
0: Make sure they're clean. You can use dielectric on them when you put it back together, which would help to keep them from having a corrosion issue, that kind of thing. And that may help the cost. As far as the 30 amp, you could certainly replace that 30 amp window breaker. And it may actually help you. Sometimes you can tap on them, hold the switch down. If you can do it with two hands, I don't know that you can, but maybe. And you're pushing the switch with the key on and tap, tap, tap on the breaker, and all of a sudden the motor starts to work momentarily. Okay, I'm going with the resettable breakers, not resetting.
3: Yeah, I will check the breaker, because I already check everything else, you know, many times, and do an extra grounding and everything else, thinking maybe I'm missing some ground somewhere or whatever. And so, yeah, okay, that's good enough. Thank you. I didn't know there is a breaker. I was thinking it's a fuse.
0: Yep. There's actually a YouTube video just actually popped up on my screen from Big Girls Garage, is the ones who posted it 5 years ago. And it's talking about how to diagnose and verify the need to replace the window motor. But like I said, if you're holding the switch and you go bam, bam on the door and it tries to go up or down, that's exciting the motor itself. So the motor's either not getting full current for whatever reason, or the possibility greenies at the connections, which loses some of its input.
3: Okay.
0: Yeah.
3: Okay. That's enough for me.
0: Thank you, Pete. I'll tell you what. I might be calling you on Monday and going, Peter, you're the winner, and I'm going to send you some stuff. So,
3: okay.
0: If you get a call from somebody in the 253 area code, it could be your favorite auto guy, Russ, calling you to tell you you won. Okay.
3: Okay. Okay. Thank you.
0: And report back. Let me know what you find on that.
3: Yeah, I will.
0: Thanks.
3: I will defend.
0: Thank you.
3: Thanks.
0: All right, have a good one. And that frees up a line. Today's new top secret number is no longer a secret. 206-644-6006. That's how you do it. Give a call. Tension in the pits. New phone number. We're going to a quick break. Going to be right back. And Russ, you are on deck.

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6: Iran has launched a new wave of attacks on U.S. allies in the Middle East. Iran's army said early Saturday that it launched drone attacks on U.S. military sites in Jordan and Kuwait, targeting ammunition depots and fuel storage facilities. The Iranian Navy also claims to have launched drones and missiles at four ships that were trying to pass through the Strait of Hormuz. The U.S. has not confirmed any new attacks in the strait. The attacks come after the U.S. struck military targets inside Iran, including bridges and surveillance sites. Millions of Americans are living in a haze of toxic smoke from Canadian wildfires. Over 900 wildfires are currently burning in Canada, from Newfoundland to the Northwest Territories, and about 200 are uncontained. On Friday, drifting smoke from the wildfires triggered air quality alerts from the Midwest to the Mid-Atlantic. Rain in the forecast should clear the air Saturday in the Northeast and Mid-Atlantic, but hazardous air quality is expected to linger in the Great Lakes area. Soccer officials say it's still too soon to tell if wildfire smoke will affect the World Cup final in New Jersey on Sunday. The wreckage of the boat that sank near Alcatraz this week, killing two people, has been found. More from Jason Nathanson.
7: The San Francisco Police Department's Marine Unit is trying to figure out if it's safe to recover the sunken ship, the Volare. It was found Friday afternoon at the bottom of the San Francisco Bay. It sank Tuesday afternoon after being hit by a wave. 20 people were on board to scatter the ashes of a loved one. Two family members from the group remain missing, and the bodies of two others have been recovered. I'm Jason Nathanson.
6: California's Taylor Farms is being investigated as the source of the cyclosporiasis outbreak in the Midwest, and Thompson reports.
8: Taylor Farms voluntarily removing from the U.S. market all its iceberg lettuce sourced from central Mexico. This after the FDA and CDC warned Americans not to eat shredded iceberg lettuce from Mexico served at Taco Bell restaurants in five states. Today, Taco Bell said it's removed all that lettuce from its supply chain nationwide.
6: I'm Lisa Taylor.
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1: 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Tom's rig, my rig, been on a steady diet for years. And we get some mileage out of our stuff.
9: Oh, yeah. In fact, this was shocking.
1: Yeah, and you can always call me at the shop, and I'll be glad to get you some, too.
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10: 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This is the one and only Northwest Auto Show with Russ Randall. And it starts now.
1: Okay, we're back. And thanks, everybody, for being part of the show, which is always makes it way more funner. It's funner a word?
11: It is now.
1: It is now. Coin the phrase, funner. It's a lot like fun. And what we do on this show is we pretty much talk about cars. And even better if we're talking about your car or your car questions. So that's what my job is to try and chime in, point you in a direction, possibly give you an opinion. That'll always happen. Get the horn honked at me, because there's actually people that got the memo that attention in the pits. Our regular phone line is still good for texting. And that's 206-421-5757, the one you know and love and have on speed dial. The temporary number that we're using this weekend for anybody calling in that wants to win the Lucky Dog Care Package is 206-644-6006. So jump in on that one. Give us cream. We'll see what's on your mind. And you can help me muddle through and grind up the third hour of your life. You'll never get back, but you might have fun doing it. So with that, let's see here. Yeah, let's go ahead and get right to the crux. Oh, I wanted to mention, I put a new windshield in my truck. Now, it had a crack across the bottom line. And I'm going to, being me, I don't really care about that too much. So I'm milking it, for a couple of years. It was along the bottom. Had one of those rocks come bouncing down the road out of the back of a truck or something that you could actually see coming. And it makes you want to duck. And it went whap, and it hit right on the top edge. And, of course, that sent that crack going up to where I actually have to look through it. And, okay, well, that's not going to work. So got the thing replaced. And I noticed that right after I got it replaced, I highly recommend this, by the way. I was a little sad that I was losing my Northwest Nationals VIP stickers that were in there. It's kind of like battle scars or like ribbons on your chest. Same idea, badge of honor. Yeah, those went away, unfortunately. But the new windshield was just like what I would picture is if you got a new pair of glasses. Driving the road, it's almost like there's no windshield in this thing. It was so pitted and sandblasted from, you know, it's an old truck. So anyway, yeah, quite a deal. And then I tossed in a set of 6,500 lumen LEDs, plug and plays last night. And this morning I jump in, pitch black out, of course, fire the truck up to head in from Puyallup and went, wow, okay, now it's quite bright. I could see Bambi of two blocks away instead of 20 feet. So jump on in, give a call. I'm going to go right to the phones right now. Who am I neglecting here?
11: We got Russ in Bonnie Lake up next.
1: Let's see what's up with Russ today. Hey, Russ, good morning.
12: Hey, I want to report back.
1: Awesome.
12: I called a couple of weeks ago about code 301, 303, 305, misfire on a Toyota V6.
1: Yeah.
12: There was a little bit, you've never heard this before, but there was a little bit of operator error. Spark plug wires were misaligned or crossed.
1: Oh, well, that'll do it. So, yeah, and if I told you I have never done that myself, I'd be lying.
12: Okay, but yeah, it was funny.
1: So, okay. So you rechecked, reconnoitered, wound it back together, and now it's smooth as glass, right?
12: Yes.
1: Perfect.
12: Yeah.
1: And it, so, look at you know, you had to do the call of shame.
12: Yep. And I put that in my resume. I told TT a long time ago that if he hired me in his shop, he'd go broke because it would take me forever to do a 5-minute job.
1: Yeah. Well, we've had people there that work that way, too. Some of them excited to be there and diligent about what they're doing, just really, really slow. And that's one of those things. It's like to be able to pay them what they're worth, they have to have a little bit of speed. But at the same time, the diligence goes a long ways. I mean, the being careful, making sure it's right, doing, you know, the follow-up test drive, take one more look underneath the hood when you're done, depending on what the job was, you know. That all pays, but yeah, there's, you know, if it's me, I'd like, for instance, for me, it'd be a slow go no matter what it was. But then I squirrel out pretty easily too. So not when I'm doing injectors. I've got that down to a science. And everything I need is within reach. But to go throw a water pump on my truck, yeah, okay. Yeah, I'd be there, you know, twice book time probably. might even take me till the next day because I'd have to go, all right, I'm done with this crap for right now. I'm going to go have a frosty beverage and call it a day, and I'll come back to it with a fresh attitude tomorrow. So you fixed it. You did fix it. Cool. Well, I appreciate the call, but I always want to hear back, you know. So what actually became
12: like
1: of that?
12: Three wires, and you get them wrong.
1: So it's just one side of the V6?
12: Well, there's just one wire for two cylinders.
1: Oh, gotcha. Gotcha.
12: How can you mess that up?
1: Well, but you did. And, okay, so now everybody knows that it's easy enough to do. And, I'm glad you got it fixed and really appreciate the call back. Sorry?
12: Enjoy the show every week.
1: Oh, well, I appreciate you. You know, it's always good to know that somebody actually hears me. I'm not just talking to myself, which I do. Yeah. I do talk to myself. So it's I do that also. So right on, Russ. Thanks so much. I'm glad you got her fixed. And if you get a call from a 253 area code on Monday, it could be me.
12: All right, thank you.
1: All right, buddy. See you later. Have a great weekend. And that frees up a line. Today's phone number is 206-644-6006. Because our regular line's semi-broken, but the text line does work. And, this is a text. Well, let me do this real quick, and I'm going to get right back to the phones. Because I got Gary and Ray being patient for me. dude in BC. He's our Canadian friend. He says that the Red Knight jet was flying in Penticton, BC, when I was a baby, caused me to be scared of thunder and lightning for years until I was 12 or 13 years old. I still get nervous, but I love the light shows.
9: Got it.
1: Well, I like light shows too. The lightning we had the other day was all during the day for the most part. But man, it was noisy and kind of fun. But over 8,000 hits in, I think it was a Pacific Northwest map. I sent it off because Donna was down in Oregon. I said, did you get any of that action? She said, oh, yeah. So they had it going up, kind of out over the water a little bit. And so, yes, okay, well, that, yeah, I suppose that could happen that way. It'd traumatize you when you, it's funny, when we're having this boom, boom, bang, bang, the windows were rattling at the shop. We got two Labradoodles there. They're both laying on the floor because it was kind of sticky, muggly, not very hot, but still. And I looked down at them, and they didn't flinch. They could care.
11: They're at an auto shop. They're used to the noise.
1: Well, we don't have that much noise. It's not where they hang out, but it was pretty weird. Yeah, they weren't annoyed at all. It sounded like a war zone out front. So let's see here. Let's go to, who I neglected? Oh, Gary. Hey, Gary, good morning.
13: Good morning.
1: How's it going? Gary in Ferndale.
13: Pretty good. Well, just kind of rainy right now.
1: Is it raining or is it just like a marine layer fog?
13: Rain pretty good. Now it's kind of misty.
1: Oh, okay. Because we got
13: a little kind of nasty stuff.
1: We got like marine layer down here. Doesn't look like it's raining. Huh. Well, I
13: Yeah. So I heard you got your windshield replaced.
1: Uh-huh.
13: I heard that this morning.
1: I did.
13: I haven't done that yet. Which I talked to you a few weeks ago about it.
1: The one where the windshield leaks?
13: Yeah.
1: Yeah.
13: Put a window. Dragging my feet because it's summertime and yeah.
1: Yeah, because it don't leak much in the summer, right?
13: No.
1: Hardly at all.
13: Except for today. Yeah. But anyway, I have a power seat in that truck. It's an 03 Silverado.
1: Uh-huh. Yeah, a little newer than mine. It
13: just quits, just stops, and then it does winky. And I don't know if that might be part of my windshield leak issue.
1: It sure could.
13: But there's a little box under the seat. Do you know about that? And they said, wrap that a couple times. And I did. And it was University of YouTube.
1: Yeah, great.
13: And it worked.
1: Well,
13: but it keeps going back doing the same thing.
1: It's probably the next thing to do. If you lift the seat up and you can actually get underneath and look at the wiring and the mechanism.
13: Yeah.
1: Anywhere where there's electrical connectors, which are hot all the time, by the way. But when you get in there, you know where the switches plug in. Take a look at those. If they got uglies on them, clean them up with some electrical contact cleaner, brake clean, kind of same thing. And clean up all the connections. You can put dielectric on it to help them keep from corroding up, especially in cars that have gotten moisture inside. It's real common that they'll greeny up and then you lose continuity at the wires and they don't get enough.
13: Okay.
1: The same goes with the electric motor that drives the seat forward and backward. The electric motors don't really care for the moisture in the air either if they get wet inside and the carpets are wet, that kind of thing.
13: Right.
1: So when you went bang, bang on that housing, that's where the motor most likely is. And it either got a better connection or you shook the motor loose. Power seat motors do fail on occasion. And then as they get old, they stop in the same spot. And it's a tight spot on the armature, and it can't overcome that easily. So when you went bang, bang, and did it while you were pushing the switch, and all of a sudden it came to life, you were actually able to get the motor to go.
13: And I've heard that so many times on your show.
1: Yeah, common.
13: Like motors stopping in the same spot, which is, okay, I get that.
1: They do that, and then you know, there's nothing you can really do short of replacing it. But the good part is it's Silverado, so you can buy parts for it.
13: Yeah, still can.
1: You can pretty much buy everything for them. Little odds and ends are getting a little harder to find.
13: Yeah, right. Do you get a lot of that? They're hard to find? I mean, what do you do?
1: Well, the manufacturers basically had like an 8-year. They've got to supply parts for basically an 8-year period of time. That if a manufacturer is gone all of a sudden, I don't know how they work that. But they're basically supposed to keep a supply line for parts for about 8 years, and that's what it used to be. I don't know if that's still true today.
13: Yeah.
1: But in popular vehicles like your truck, you know, which people are fixing those, trying to keep them alive, I'm one of those people. I'm going to I'm gonna run it until it falls out from underneath me.
13: That's what I'm doing.
1: Yeah. We're right. Well, there's some merit to that. I mean, I don't have a payment. If I spend a couple of grand on it a year, I'm still way ahead of the game if I was going to go replace it with something 10 years old.
13: Oh, yeah, yeah.
1: You know, and pay 25 G's for a used truck or whatever.
13: Buy a new one.
1: Well, a new one's 50.
13: I like seeing them going down the road. I'm kind of jealous. I like them.
1: Oh, yeah, me too. Yeah, I like them too. But, yeah, there's some merit that, you know, you're trying to keep an old one alive, fix what goes wrong along the way, and you know, like my deal, needed a windshield, I put a windshield in it, and what a difference. I mean, it was amazing how sandblasted the old windshield was, which I knew it, but I was used to it. And then once I replaced that, it was like, wow, new pair of glasses. Okay. This is cool.
13: I think that's where I'm at.
1: Yep.
13: But I'm going to do it before the fall. I'll get it done. But yeah. I did do something dumb. I put some tinted headlights in my truck. I thought it looked pretty cool.
1: Yeah. Now, are they the removable covers?
13: No, it's a whole headlight.
1: Oh.
13: They weren't removable.
1: Okay. Yeah, my buddy's got little snap in for his, he's got a new body style 99, so it's like your truck and my truck.
13: Yeah.
1: And he's got little snap on tinted covers. But then when it starts to get dark, he has to go out there and pull them off because his headlights don't work hardly at all.
13: No. Oh, they do not.
1: No, not with the covers on them.
13: No. Well, these were, the whole thing was done, you know, I mean. Huh. I thought it looked good, but I never drove it. I mean, I don't really drive at night because I don't have to because I don't see very well anymore. But anywho, I had my daughter driving the truck, and she's like, I mean, we both got our heads to the windshield trying to look and see where we're going. Yeah, I took those out.
1: I was going to say, did I mention I put some LEDs in my truck yesterday and lit the thing up this morning? You know, all I did was check the alignment on them last night, you know, on a brick wall right in front of the truck. Make sure they were kind of pointed pretty close, and they seemed to be. This morning, literally get out and facing my garage door, fire the thing up, headlights come on. Wow.
13: Wow.
1: Yeah, it's pretty bright. Anyway, but not annoyingly bright. Just, it made quite a difference. So, yeah, I'm digging it. And it does help with the nighttime, you know, things.
13: Oh, my goodness.
1: Be able to see a little further out.
13: Yeah.
1: But
13: well, it's nice to see.
1: Yeah.
13: 10 feet in front of you.
1: Well, get a windshield in that thing. Get it really dried out. And then, you know, if you have any more trouble electrically, it sounds like this one, because you went bang, bang on the little motor that encloses the power window motor.
13: Mm-hmm.
1: It kind of sounds like you need one, in which case you're going to lift the seat up and get access.
13: Yeah.
1: Or yard the seat out. But while you're there, check all the connectors and all that and make sure there's no greenies on them.
13: Okay.
1: All righty.
13: And they're could be. But anyway, sure. Thank you.
1: Hey, you bet. Thanks for the call. And hopefully I'll call you on Monday. Go, Gary, guess what? Send in his stuff.
13: I hope so.
1: Yeah.
13: Yeah, it'd be good.
1: It'd be like Christmas. Christmas in July.
13: Yeah, right? In July.
1: Absolutely. All right, thanks for the call. I appreciate it. And all you guys that want to call, call 206-644-6006 and tell me what's on your mind or report back or just take a shot at winning something that you maybe never won before. Ray, you are on deck. I'll be right back. Quickie break and don't go away.
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0: the Northwest Auto Show, and all y'all be waking up because we got the phones ringing. Because speaking of all y'all, I got a Georgian. Well, we found out our new house has ants. Oh, no, wait. She flew in from Georgia. So, that was for Nancy. We said that last night on our way to go get dinner. And, you know, new experiences. You got to come from Georgia to Puyallup, Washington, to try your first ever in your life Thai food. Mm-hmm. Mm-hmm. But it was pretty darn good. Pretty great stuff. I was going to talk to Ray, wasn't it? Let's see what's up. Hey, Ray, good morning.
1: Hi.
0: How are you doing?
1: Hey, I'm waking up, you know, but I'm doing fine. Hey, I got a 97 Camry. Uh-huh. You know, these things are as good as gold, in my opinion.
0: They are.
1: It's got 250,000 miles on it.
0: Brand new.
1: R94 went for 324,000 miles.
0: Sweet. Well, you're talking my language now.
1: Yeah.
0: Ring as many miles as you can.
1: I used to drive American cars, you know. I had a Dodge Demon, a 64 GTO, a Le Mans, you know. And those suckers would never go past 150,000 miles without breaking a rod or something.
0: Well, they weren't built to go that far. They'd get smoky. They'd lose compression. They'd do whatever. Valves would come away. They got better later.
1: Yeah, yeah. Hey, so this one, you know, we have a failed well. We live in a rural area, and
0: we're going
1: to get a new one drilled. Yeah.
0: I'm pretty familiar. We had a top secret Jeremiah Johnson competition barbecue outfit. We had a top secret barbecue training camp located somewhere near Duval. So
1: over there in the Cherry Valley area?
0: No, probably more like Big Rock.
1: Oh, okay. Yeah. Yeah, that's a nice area out there. Hey, so I get this clacking, like this clack, clack, clack, clack, clack, clack, clack, clack, clack, you know, as I go. So I took it to my favorite shop, and forgive me, Les Schwab, because they got good credit, you know, you can make payments. And they said it was the CV joint. Well, I said, well, you know, if it was the CV joint, why does it go away when I apply the brake? And he gave me some elaborate explanation. So uh-huh. Replace a CV joint, still makes the same noise. So I took it back in. He found, I did a test ride with him again, and pulling the trailer. And he said it was the back rear, I don't know what they call them. It's not an axle. It's a little axle hub that the tire bolts onto.
0: Yeah.
1: He said a couple of bolts were loose on that. He took that off and put a new one in, and it's still making the noise. it just goes clack, clack, clack. And it goes away sometimes, and it comes back. But as soon as you touch the brake, it completely goes away.
0: Okay. So when it gets rolling resistance, you're rolling along, you give it some resistance, noise goes. But just rolling along or like through a parking lot, it makes noise?
1: Yep. And I've done the wheel bearing test. Just, you know, now they're saying it's the front wheel bearing. And so a friend of mine told me, jack it up and wiggle it.
0: Yep.
1: You know, I went to YouTube and I looked at wheel bearing things and they said, roll it and see if you hear a grinding noise. And I don't hear either of those.
0: Right.
1: Either it doesn't wiggle, there's no grinding noise. So I'm at a loss. And
0: we've got a cool setup at Performance Prep. Ward's got literally remote microphones that for each four corners with a switchable deal, where's a headset, goes out. If it's only a noise that happens when you're driving and it won't repeat when it's like up in the air.
1: Uh-huh.
0: A lot of the time we put them up in the air and fire it up, spin the front. You can pick out noises, or you can use a regular stethoscope. When you're under the car, you just rotate the rear tires, let's say if it's a front-wheel drive car. And you rotate the rear tires and listen to each corner. And if it's got a grindy going on, you can find it that way. But the cool part about this setup that Ward uses, puts the remote mics out, switches corner to corner to corner to corner, and it becomes really obvious where that noise is coming from. So you can isolate it pretty

0: Well, a lot of shops have that. You just might need to find the right shop.
1: Yeah, yeah.
0: And in Duval, that I don't know who that person would be, but
1: right. Well, you know,
0: ask my buddy Rob at the Napa store, and because he is my buddy, I've known him forever. He's everybody's favorite parts guy at Napa, but he would probably know who up your way could do that. You know, another guy that would probably be able to help, who's very sharp, is Danny at Northwest Differential in Monroe.
1: Okay.
0: Yeah, or the guys at Kirkland Transmission, same thing.
1: That's not too far.
0: They do. Is that too far? Going the wrong way?
1: Not too far.
0: Yeah, they're not too far.
1: No. It's only like 5 miles from Monroe.
0: Yeah, and then Danny shops in Monroe.
1: You know, it sounds to me like it might be, I've been thinking about it for, you know, a couple of weeks now, but I started thinking that maybe it's because when you apply the brake, it goes away. Maybe it's something inside the caliper or you know.
0: Certainly could be. And it could be that there's something not in the caliper letting it do that. When you apply the brakes, you take the slack out of it. But is there plenty of brake pad left and plenty of, you know, the rotors are, that doesn't pulse or do anything weird like that?
1: No, yeah, they checked it and they said it was fine.
0: All right.
1: That part was fine.
0: Yeah, I would. You need to go to somebody that's like Danny at Northwest Differential. I'll bet you will find it.
1: Okay.
0: Yeah,
1: okay,
0: he's sharp guy.
1: That's good because I've been looking at shops and a friend was telling me about one down in Issaquah, but that's quite a
0: hike. That's a hike.
1: Hey, so what is this? I heard about this thing that you might call about on.
0: Oh, the Lucky Dog Care Package?
1: What is that now?
0: It's the LDCP, but everybody hates abbreviations, so we have to say it out, the Lucky Dog Care Package. And what that is this isn't the radio station that does it, but they do allow me to do it.
1: Mm-hmm.
0: And it's a group of my vendors from Dr. Injector, Performance Prep, Kirkland Transmissions jumped in, all of our show sponsors, Dr. Injector, FSM. And what we do is put together literally a care package of fuel system, additive, Jasper thrown in some of their new edition hats. You get a t-shirt from Kirkland Transmission, KVI swag. It's just an assortment of stuff you'll actually use. And the way you win it is just how you're already in the drawing, about 15 or 20 minutes. Austin in the booth will swizzle all the names and numbers up from today and pull one out. And if it's Ray, you'll hear from me on Monday morning.
1: Okay. Hey, that Napa, that's the one that's in Duval you're talking about.
0: Yeah,
1: it used to be
0: the
1: old auto store.
0: Yep.
1: They just got bought out by Napa.
0: Yeah, Rob's been working there for a long time, and he's an old friend of mine. We go back to like just after high school, that far back.
1: Yeah. Well, yeah, I stop in there often. Okay, okay. Hey, thanks so much.
0: You bet, Ray. Thank you for the call. Appreciate it. Thanks for being part of the show. And thanks, with that, I want to see if I'm forgetting something here. I'm always forgetting something. Oh, got to give a shout out to my one of my Marine guys from Auburn Sports and Marine, JB, one of the most talented boat techs or marine technicians I know. And we've been working together for a long time. I do a lot of injector work for that shop. And found out he actually listens when he's on his way to work on Saturday. So he might already be at work and didn't get the shout out. But if you heard it and you know JB, let him know you heard, hey, JB, you got a shout out. Rush gave you a yell out. So with that, let's see. Now we have a couple open phone lines, by the way. And I got Dawn. You are on deck. I'll be right with you. Dawn in Snoqualmie. Our phone number is a little weird today because our regular number, she's a no-worky, but it does work for texting. And so if you're going to text, it's 206-421-5757. But call in. Phone number just for this weekend is 206-644-7755. 6006, and we'll be able to get you on that way. So give a buzz, win big. I did have one thing to add on. That's what it was. Peter from Redmond talking about his 89 Chevy pickup and his power windows giving him a hard time. Another real common thing that came to mind after we'd hung up is the boot that goes from the door to the cab where the wires are contained. It's not uncommon on the cab of the truck end, if you pull that boot back, go in and look for any broken wires or chafed or possibly, you know, what they'll do is they'll touch the metal. If it touches the metal, then the breaker's going to break. So take a look at that. Pull those boots back. Look at all the wiring in there. You may find that the problem you're having with your power windows is there. So hopefully that helps you. And if it does, you know what we always say, report back. I want to know. And let's go to Don and see what's up with Don in Snoqualmie. Hey, Don, good morning.
2: Good morning.
0: Welcome to the Northwest Auto Show.
2: Well, thank you. Hey, you guys were talking about windshields.
0: Yeah, I was. Yeah, I just got a new one.
2: Yeah. Well, that's cool. Now, what year is your truck?
0: 01, Silverado.
2: Oh, okay. It's Chevrolet.
0: Yeah.
2: So
0: it's like windshield number three. But
2: windshield number three?
0: Yeah.
2: Really?
0: Yeah, well, I've got 440,000 miles on it.
2: Oh, yeah, yeah. Well, my Subaru Forester, it's got that special electronics in the windshield, I guess. EyeSight or whatever it's called. But I was kind of concerned because if I get a new windshield, I don't know.
0: Well, is that just a defrosting feature in the windshield, or is it like a heads-up display?
2: Yeah, it's like it. I think it's called EyeSight. It detects stuff ahead of you.
0: Oh, gotcha. So, okay, but it's based. It's built into the windshield. It might make the windshield a little bit more expensive, I suppose.
2: I just was wondering if, you know, you had any experience with those.
0: Not those really. Vehicles. What year is the Forester?
2: 2019.
0: Okay, so that's pretty new.
2: Yeah, I think if they call it EyeSight. There's a couple of things inside, you know.
0: Because a lot of the stuff, it isn't in the windshield itself. Like, for instance, on an older applications, like my auto headlight, you know, it turns headlights on and off. You go into a tunnel, yeah. They come on, you come back out and they go off. That's just a light sensor that's up on top of the dash, but it utilizes light coming through the windshield. I don't know.
2: So, yeah, I'm just kind of concerned about it because, you know, I don't know if I can get the thing replaced and then have the all the stuff working properly after the replacement, you know?
0: Well, the glass guys will have that under control. They're,
2: yeah.
0: Oh, yeah, it's such a common thing to replace a windshield these days. And, yeah, some of the stuff, some of the cars actually use the coating that basically is like a thin layer of gold or conductive material like that. Later on, you've seen like airplanes that have a weird color coding on the glass. Well, a lot of that is electronically controlled defrostable glass. Well, they built that in cars. And then years ago, a local guy actually came up with a way to synthetically make that same effect happen and patented it and sold it to Ford. So that was kind of cool. He's one of our customers. This goes back 30-something years ago. Yeah. So I was just looking. And it's called EyeSight.
2: Yeah, on the Subaru. I think, it's called EyeSight. So, I mean, you know, if you get...
0: it's a little more money than mine was.
2: probably.
0: That's AI. Excuse me. It popped right up. It said replacing 2019 Subaru Forester windshield with EyeSight. It'll cost between $800 and $1,500, so you might chop that a little bit. Of course, if it's cracked and broken, it's a safety item. And usually your insurance will cover the bulk of it. You might have like a $100 deductible or something. Because it's a safety thing, there's usually a pretty friendly deal with the insurance on that. So
2: that's something I hadn't thought about.
0: Yeah, call your insurance guy or contact your insurance company and go, yeah, I'm got a crack in my windshield that I need to get replaced, and they'll walk you through it. But it's usually a pretty low deductible.
2: Yeah.
0: And that's a good time to use it if it's going to be an $800 to $1,500 window.
2: Oh, absolutely. Yeah. Absolutely. Yeah.
0: But yeah, you're right.
2: I hadn't even thought of doing the insurance thing.
0: Yeah, so they've got to recalibrate it too, and that's part of the procedure.
2: Yeah.
0: And okay. So EyeSight dual calibration demonstration. Okay, so there's all kinds of stuff on YouTube about it.
2: I'll have to look up on YouTube.
0: And that's a Subaru EyeSight, the $4,500 problem nobody's talking about.
2: Oh, wow.
0: That's 23 to 25. So fortunately yours is maybe not included with that.
2: Well, that would be nice.
0: Yeah, yeah. But, you know, get your favorite local glass guy call, and they'll see what they can do. If you run it through insurance, it'll have one price than it does. You'll find it's kind of the way it works. But when I did mine, I did it with one of my injector customers who's a glass guy, and he does house calls, which was cool because he was able to come to the shop, knock it out. Off I went. And so that so real friendly.
2: Yeah, that's cool.
0: Yeah, it was real friendly.
2: Well, that's awesome.
0: Uh-huh. Anyway, well, check into that. You might see what it takes. But first, I'd check with your insurance company and say, I've got a broken windshield. It's starting to crack and get where I have to look through it and distracting. Yeah. And then it may be like a $100 deal and they take care of the rest. Or $250, which still with your windshield would be better.
2: Oh yeah. Yeah, it's got a crack all the way across, and in the first month that I owned it, a big rock. one hit a big star shape in the windshield.
0: That's when you duck. You go,
2: Yeah, exactly. you duck.
0: I've done that a bunch of times. You sit there and then you laugh. It's like, whew.
2: Yeah.
0: That looked like it was going to kill me, but it didn't. Just killed the windshield, dang it.
2: Well, I know. That's pretty scary, the thing coming at you.
0: Yeah, it is. It's spooky. Yeah. Well, Don.
2: All right. Well,
0: yeah, follow up. Let me know what happens with that and how you did with getting that fixed. And also, you may hear from me on Monday morning because you're in the drawing for the Lucky Dog Care Package.
2: Oh, that's even better.
0: Yeah, if you get a call from the 253 area code, it could be me. Sounds good. Right. Thanks for being part of the show. Appreciate you. Have a great weekend. And that brings up a line. Today's phone number, 206-644-6006. We'll get you in. And Lynette, hang tight. We're going to be right back with you, Lynette and Roy. Up here you are on deck. 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

0: Just down on the gas pedal a little harder. One of those good cruising songs that makes you want to do that. So we are back with the Northwest Auto Show. It is 8:45, so pretty soon we're going to do a drawing here, but we're going to get some more phone calls in. And if you want to be in on the Lucky Dog Care Package drawing, it's pretty simple to win. All you have to do is call in. Every caller gets their name and number put in the KVI mug, in the KVI Northwest Auto Show mug, perhaps, in the booth. Austin will give it a swizz, pull out one lucky winner, and just like Phil and Skyway from last weekend, who was caller number 9, you could win. It's all good stuff, stuff you'll actually use and has value. Probably $100 worth of stuff, I would say, pretty easily. And let's go back to the phones. Lynette and Roy. Hey, Lynette, good morning.
1: Good morning.
0: Thanks for calling Northwest Auto Show. Oops, still there, Lynn?
2: I just pushed the wrong button.
0: Whoopsie.
2: Lynette, please give us a call.
0: Well, you got her number, right?
2: That's the first time I've ever done that.
0: You're usually pretty good at this.
2: So, Lynette, please call us. That's on me. You have no calls, Russ.
0: We're having technical difficulties everywhere, apparently. Anyway, yeah, Lynette, please give us a call right back. We'll get you right on. I'm always talking about, yeah, I fat-fingered it, darn it. It just happens once in a while. Got a little from Kathy. I got a text on the 206-421-5757. Thank you for the wonderful gifts you sent me this past Monday. Also listened to the radio this morning. Heard you say when to use the FSM product, which is fuel system maintenance. It's on Amazon and eBay. It said, I did what you said about replacing the starter on my Honda CRV. Car starts fine now. Yay, I was actually right on one. Thank you so much for the report back. And I'm glad you got to win the Lucky Dog Care Package, too. Very cool.
2: And not Lynette, but hopefully.
0: Lynette, call us right back.
2: Hopefully she gives us a call.
0: We got lines open for you.
2: You'll skip the line, Lynette. Whoever calls in, it doesn't matter. I'll get you on.
0: Yep, 206-644-6006. And let's go to Dick in Mount Vernon while we wait for Lynette to call us back.
3: Yeah, good morning, guys. Good to talk to you.
0: Hi.
3: Quick question here. I'm 82 and I'm about ready to start a new business. I'm buying a knife sharpening, a portable knife sharpening business, and I have a 2001 Chevy Suburban 4x4. It's a 6 liter. And I'm just wondering, I have a cousin who is a diesel mechanic and a real old truck guy, and he says that's a great platform, lots of opportunity for parts and that sort of thing. I'm just wondering, is that worth me checking out and putting a little bit of money into it to tune up the tranny, put maybe tranny cooler on it, and get it ready to haul a pretty good size trailer.
0: Okay, well, what kind of weight are you talking about hauling with this thing? Do you have a general idea what it might weigh?
3: I do have the trailer weight on that, but this has got, I think I looked into that, and it's got plenty of capacity for that.
0: Oh, okay, well, I was just looking for a basic weight with your trailer stocked. Is it like 4,000 pounds, probably, or something like that?
3: It's in that general.
0: Yeah, you'll have no problem with that at all. I mean, I've towed a toy hauler with a side by side in it, 24 footer behind my two wheel drive. At the time, had a 5.3 engine in it. I've replaced that with a 6 liter, that like yours. That was at 349,980. That's the mileage winner. Put the 6 liter in it.
3: Yeah, I've got less than 200,000.
0: You're good to go. And that's a great platform as far as, heavy duty enough to get it around. It's a 2,500?
3: Yes.
0: Yeah, you're golden. Your buddy's right. It's a good way to go. Parts are readily available if need be. You should have no problem with that kind of weight on a trailer towing that thing.
3: I don't do all my own work. I do a little bit of it.
0: Sure.
3: I try to pace myself at my age, but I want that to last me the rest of my life. So,
0: which hopefully will be a long time. I've had mine since 06 or something like that, and I'm just going to wring it out. I'm going to run the thing until it won't run no more.
3: I bought this for my son. He hauled a big, I think it was about 27-foot riverboat.
0: Oh yeah,
3: with it, and he took excellent care of it.
0: Cool.
3: All right, great. That's what I wanted to know.
0: Oh yeah, you're doing that. That's a good choice, and that thing, you've just fixed what goes wrong with those things. You'll be good to go. It's pre-DOD, pre-AFM, pre-DFM, which means the displacement on demand type stuff.
3: I like all those early systems.
0: Yeah, well, that's what mine is. Mine's a 2004 2500 Express Van 6-liter that I replaced the 5.3 with, and yeah, they work really well.
3: Yeah.
0: Cool. Right. Well, good luck. And good luck with the knife sharpening biz, and we'll go from there.
3: Okay.
0: All right. Cool.
3: Again. You guys have a great day.
0: Thanks. Right. You too. Bye. Speaking of that, okay, we got Lynette back. Yay.
2: So not only did I boot Lynette off air the second she got on, I got her name wrong. Her name is Annette, not Lynette. So.
0: Well, let's go with Annette.
2: Just an unfortunate day for me on this. I apologize.
0: Yeah, like you mess up all the time.
2: You can take it out of my paycheck.
0: Hardly ever. Well, I tell you what, it'll just go on your permanent record, and then it just goes right into the rotary down here.
2: Put it in the file?
0: Yeah, I got the file right here. It's right at my feet. Full of notes. Hey, Lynette. All right, Lynette is not who I'm talking to. I'm changing it right now on my little note. It says, Annette. Annette,
4: yeah.
0: Good morning.
4: Well, I don't know what you heard from me, but I was talking about a 2024 Buick that I got here, and my headlights are too bright. And I heard you mention earlier there's covers that you were putting on your trucks. Is there something I can do for this Buick? Because it's way too bright, and people are always flashing me, even honking at me.
0: Well, here's the story. Are they bright because you're on high beams all the time?
4: No. If I put high beams on, I look like I'm landing a plane.
0: Oh, gotcha.
4: I mean, it's great. It's great having the lights on it, but it's extremely bright for people. This little GT sits up a little higher. I'm just totally impressed with this for American car.
0: Oh, yeah.
4: Cadillac.
0: Oh, that's a good platform. So like an Enclave or something like that?
4: Yeah, no, I didn't buy the Enclave. My loan officer drove her Enclave 220,000 miles with just oil changes.
0: Okay.
4: She swears by the Buick, too.
0: Now, what model is yours?
4: Mine is the Encore, the smaller one.
0: Oh, the Encore. Okay, gotcha.
4: 3.2, I have the 7-speed instead of the 9-speed. There's two sizes, engine-wise. And this thing with the turbo in it, it's got some power.
0: I know, it's amazing, isn't it?
4: I have a Honda CR-V and it beats it hands down. I don't need the all-wheel drive. It's got the wider tires on it. And it's a comfortable drive, and it's the sound system in it is awesome, and it's also soundproofing. You know, I don't get a lot of noise.
0: Yeah, they're pretty quiet inside. Here's the thing. Here's the thing about the headlights. The headlights are basically like a halogen projector type of light. Now we've got my wife's car is a GMC Terrain, same basic platform, 2-liter turbo, little car. I like the headlights in them. They're pretty darn good. But if the headlights are actually annoying to other people, like oncoming traffic or flashing at you all the time when it's on low beam, there might be a problem with the alignment on that or the level set on your lights, and they just need to be adjusted. So since this is a 24...
4: Yeah, I bought it from a Chev dealership in Renton that didn't tell me anything about it.
0: Okay.
4: But they had two of them, and when I got up there with my check to get mine, the one with the leather seats was gone. I was really upset. So they gave me $1,000 off on this one.
0: Okay.
4: And it's the smaller, like I said, it's the 3.2 engine. And when and you can drive this thing. I read the entire car book because I wanted to know information about it. And you can drive this like a clutch, 7-speed, a clutchless, and shift it.
0: Yeah, yeah.
4: When I started doing that, I got more than 10 miles to a gallon added on. I did 46 on the highway.
0: Well, that's pretty amazing all by itself. Wow. The other thing about that, the headlamp, is that it makes me wonder, for it's 2024, they should be right. However, if people are flashing at you and that kind of thing, or when you're on your road by yourself, you drive up somewhere near like a wall, 10 feet back from a wall when it's dark, and you turn headlights on low beam, just regular lights on, they should be down below hood level slightly.
4: They are. If you look at the front of this car, it has a little shark nose, like it kind of looks like the Mustang in a way.
0: Yeah, yeah.
4: And the headlights are recessed down, and then it has the upside down Nike, the big poser light on the top. More toward the top, but they're very low. But in this, it had 21,000 miles on it when I bought it. But the idea is that it's really secure in that area. There's nothing shaky about them. They're built in completely on the lower part of each, on the front end of that chrome bumper.
0: Okay.
4: And I actually thought they were too low. But out here, there's no streetlights when I go into town. And so when you're in a really dark area, this thing just lights it up. And I love it, but the people coming at me do not.
0: Okay, well, you can probably adjust this. And it may be a slightest adjustment just to make it not so annoying to oncoming traffic. But something here happened in that 20,000 miles along the way in a 2024 vehicle that created that problem. So that's my opinion on that one. We've got a... I'm sorry to cut you off, but you may hear from me on Monday, Annette. Hopefully you win the Nucky Dog Care Package, and we'll carry on this conversation. Thank you, everybody. Don't forget, Motor Mayhem in Eatonville today. Come and hang out with your buddy Russ and a few hundred hot rods. Eatonville Eagles. It's the place to be. Gary Johnson Memorial. First annual Motor Mayhem Car Show today. We'll be seeing you there. Have a great weekend. Everybody take it easy. Thanks so much for all the calls. And have a great weekend. Bye-bye.
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13: Thank you so much. Welcome to Growing Your Wealth with Brian Evans, the show that gives you the straight talk and honest answers you need to help sustain yourself and your wealth for 30-plus years. On today's show, we're going to be discussing why high-net-worth investors often underperform after they've won. We'll also explore some tax myths. My name is Jeff Shade. As always, I'm just here to ask the questions, but the words of wisdom and solid advice, they come from Brian Evans, CEO and President of Madrona Financial and CPAs. Brian, how are you doing today?
14: I'm doing great. Thanks, Jeff.
13: Always glad to hear it, Brian. And as always, hope our listeners are having a great weekend. We always appreciate you joining us right here for Growing Your Wealth. Brian, today we're going to be talking about something that sounds to me almost backwards. High net worth investors underperforming after they've already won. How does that work? How can that happen?
14: Well, I mean, there's different definitions in my brain of underperformance. Some of the problem can be about performance itself, which sounds kind of crazy. I just thought you just said they're underperforming. Well, how can that be if their investments are performing? Well, we have to look at investments as we always talk about as a tool to accomplish a goal. And without a definition of what you're trying to accomplish. So it's interesting whenever I meet somebody new, maybe they're new investment prospect, they want to talk to us about their stuff. Yeah, I don't spend time talking about the history of the returns of the S&P 500 or of annuities or gold or whatever. I mean, that's water under the bridge right now. So where I spend my time is getting to know them, and my advisors, we get to know you. But what does that mean? You know my dog's name? No, probably not. Getting to know you, what that means to me in our context is getting to know what are we solving for. When it comes down to it, I need to be solving for something to help you do proper planning. And one of the things we can solve for is investment performance. That's one of five things that investments can do for you. They can perform, you know, from a growth standpoint. They can provide cash flow, security, liquidity, tax savings. These are five attributes. So too often in our industry, all we focus on is one of those five aspects, and that's the performance, the growth aspect of it. The growth aspect may ignore the security aspect. We all want investments to grow if we don't have a risk of loss, but that's not very reasonable. If you have a high growth potential investment, it also has a high loss potential. It just does. And so underperformance, like I said, can mean different things. So we can look at that, and we will in this discussion, from not only a purpose-driven kind of, you know, analysis. Is it performing well in one area at the expense of others? Is it accomplishing your goals? What are we solving for from that area? And then actually looking at your investments, and maybe they're underperforming too, because we're basically doing the same thing we always did when our 20s and 30s and 40s, and we're doing it in our 60s, 70s, and 80s. And things have changed, but your tendencies have not.
15: So, Brian, we've all seen people who have won the game. Should they still be playing offense, do you think, when they should be protecting the lead? Is that a problem that is frequently happening?
14: I'm glad you asked me that in that way, because should they do this and should they do that?
15: Right.
14: And you know this, Jeff, as we talk about all the time, that depends. Depends right. on you. So I'm glad you asked it that way, because I can't tell you what you should or should not be doing. I can ask the questions. That's something that we can ask ourselves. Am I still, for instance, maybe I was in the, you know, a lot of people can probably relate to this, the term I use on this show, the get-rich stage of life. Okay, we're in the working hard, investing, taking chances, risk, chances on ourselves, our education, our businesses, our real estate, our stocks, whatever it is. And we've built a portfolio, and we've been in the get-rich stage of life. And I have met people that do that till the day they die, okay? And they might do that till they're 90 years old. And then, as we say on the show, they're now the richest person in the graveyard. Mm-hmm. Okay, if that's what you want to do, great. I'm not going to tell you that's wrong. But I think 90-something percent of the time, upper 90s, people might look at that situation and go, huh, there's a time when people retire. There's a time when people take their foot off the gas and slow down. There's a time when health or other considerations, maybe your life itself, you want to get that back and reinvent yourself. And you read Dr. Hamer's book, you know, your encore years. And you right. say, hey, I need to reinvent myself now that I'm not going to work. Every day. There comes a time when changes can happen. But what happens when your investment philosophy never changed? So you're still grunting away. And one of the examples that I have super a lot of examples of is landlords. Landlords, you know, I have been a landlord my whole life, and they just keep doing it year after year after year after year, and they're stressed out about tenants and landlord laws and fixing things and not taking vacations. You know, they're just kind of in a rut, I guess is one way to put it. For some people, that rut is not a rut. It's exactly where they want to be. And good for you. That's great. But for a lot of people, it's not. And when they sit back and they actually are in a calm moment, they're looking at their life, they're looking at their numbers, they're going, I don't need more money. I don't need more cash flow. Or I would like more cash flow, and I could do that without working, because my rentals, whereas they used to have a really great cap rate and net operating income back in the day, now with the increases in property taxes, the increases in insurances, maybe you have to get a flood insurance or hazard insurance or a hurricane insurance, you know, with the increases in subcontractor costs, plumbers, materials, supplies, you know, all this stuff, you know, what used to have a really great cash flow relative to the fair market value doesn't have that anymore. Things have changed, and you haven't changed with it. You never really sat back and cleared the air and the clouds and looked at it from a standpoint of, is this what I want to be doing with my time and my money? Is this the cash flow? Could I do better somewhere else? Could I improve my life somehow? Is it not doing what I want it to do? Do I not need to grow my portfolio, even if I think it is going to go up in value? Do I need to focus on myself and my spouse and my grandkids and my hobbies and travel and other things instead? So these are the things we need to sometimes sit back and reevaluate to say, okay, I made it, but I'm not as happy as I thought I would be because I'm still doing the same hard work I was into my 30s and 40s.
15: Brian, I want to take just a moment here to remind our listeners that if today's conversation hits a little close to home to you, you've built significant wealth, but you're not completely confident about income or taxes or maybe what happens next, making that shift, the Madrona analysis could be just what you're looking for. We're offering it right now, no cost and no obligation whatsoever. 833-673-7373 is a telephone number. You can make that call right now. As I said, no cost, no obligation. 833-673-7373. You can also find out more about us and request your Madrona analysis at MadronaFinancial.com. Brian, based on what you've said, it kind of sounds to me like, you know, making the shift is not really a money problem, but it's more an emotional hurdle because shifting feels like slowing down. Why do you think successful investors struggle to make that shift? I mean, you'd think that smart people would see it coming.
14: Well, you know, we all get comfortable with whatever's familiar, whatever we've been doing. We just want to keep doing it because, you know, it worked to get us where we're at and so forth. But, you know, the reality is we're aging. And, you know, we hit a point where I think this topic I want to hit on, because this is a very common theme, is that people have been in the accumulation phase, trying to grow their investments their whole life, and they can't get themselves to shift to the distribution phase of life. And the distribution phase of life is where you actually stop saving money from your cash flow. People be honest, so a lot of people, oh, what are you saying, Brian? No, blasphemy. Whatever comes in, I got to put money away for a rainy day. And I'm sitting there, you know, some of the egregious examples of this, when you're sitting across from an 85-year-old that has, you know, $6 million in investments, and they're putting money away for a rainy day. I'm like, I don't think there is that much rain in the sky. We live in Seattle. There's not that much rain here. What are you waiting for? You'll be fine. Whatever happens financially, you do not have to save your money anymore. But, you know, we get comfortable, and comfortable means, you know, not spending money on that expensive vacation still. And they're probably too old to do it by that time they figure out that some of this sometimes. Not worrying about saving money on every time you spend money, you know, just skimping and on your life and spending time on your rentals, spending time trying to make money, worrying about the market, worrying about this, worrying about that. It's like, if that's what you want to do, fine. But I don't think most people think that's an awesome retirement hobby to worry. But we do it because we're used to it. It feels familiar. Like I said, it is a big emotional hurdle. This isn't really about finances. I haven't talked about one investment yet today, except rentals maybe. But, you know, we define ourselves with what has worked sometimes, and that can be a hurdle too. So retirement deserves a shift in mindset, or at least a chance to, you know, what we offer is for people to come in and we'll look at their, they'll fill out a questionnaire. We'll see what they have, what their goals are. What are we solving for? What do you want your life to look like? Maybe you've downloaded 7 Steps to Successful Retirement. That first one jumped out of you. What's the life I want to live? And let's reverse engineer to that. And then you've downloaded or bought your Encore Years. Oh, I want to reinvent myself. Given my assets and my income and where I'm at, my age, my health, and my spouse and all this stuff, what could this life look like for me? Could it be different and better? So really what we're talking about, you know, again, I haven't talked about investment returns yet today.
16: Right.
14: That doesn't necessarily make your life better. Everybody assumes, well, of course it does. No, it doesn't. Not really. Spending this time analyzing what you want your life to look like and using money, seeing it as a tool, not as the objective in life. Never seen a hearse pulling a U-Haul, as we say. And so that's not the objective in life, is to die with the most shekels and, you know, have a gold-covered tombstone, whatever. Mm-hmm. Not that anybody could afford a gold-covered tombstone, given gold's over $5,000 an ounce now. I didn't see that one coming. But, you know, it deserves a sit-down to reassess. I mean, how many programs or life training things or spiritual things don't involve quiet time where you're away from a computer, away from your cell phone, whatever, where you're thinking about focusing on yourself and what, you know, it has to be a quiet time and all of that. I suggest that we could do that for finances too, as it relates to your life goals.
16: Yeah, and I've often heard that financial planning and retirement is about 20% head knowledge and the other 80% is emotions and finding out how people really feel about things. So it sounds like if you've got a big portfolio, Brian, it isn't necessarily a functional one. And what I mean by that is tax efficient, income weak, you know, estate fragile, that sort of thing.
14: Yeah, that's absolutely right. All the other attributes, you know, I mentioned, I listed off the 5 things money can do. It can grow with risk. It can be secure. It can provide cash flow, liquidity, or tax savings. If you've just been focused on growth, you might have an investment portfolio with a lot of real estate and a lot of maybe a particular stock, you know, Microsoft, I'll throw out there as an example or something like that. And yeah, on paper, you look great, but gee, I can't afford lunch, or I don't feel like I can afford that cruise my wife wants to go on or husband wants to go on. Oh, really? Well, maybe there needs to be an adjustment to your portfolio to provide for better cash flow. Maybe you need better liquidity. Maybe you've taken too much risk for where you're at in life and your age and so forth, and you want to have more security. And tax savings, you mentioned, you know, that's another one. Maybe to get out of something, we have to do some tax planning around that to make it feel palpable. You know, it's one of the things about that, it also relates to estate tax planning. I did want to talk briefly about taxes. I have a little story for you, Jeff.
15: Okay.
14: And we're going to talk about tax myths in the second half. But I got into my car today, and the first thing that comes on is the talk radio, and it's reading this ad, and I'm just starting to cringe because it's somebody that I know that they're annuity salespeople, mm-hmm. and they're doing a seminar on tax planning, and they're going to save you $300,000. And I just about spit out my coffee because it just bothers me. And let me tell you, Jeff,
15: yeah.
14: because 40 years of being a CPA, I'm licensed to give income and estate tax planning advice. These knuckleheads are not, okay? They're insurance licensed people. You're not licensed to give authoritative tax advice, so I know what I'll do with that. I'll go on the radio and advertise how I'm going to save you money in taxes. I'm like, what? I eat food from the grocery store, so I'm a dietitian now. You know, I stayed at a Holiday Inn, so I should be able to remove that cyst off your neck? Or
15: yeah.
14: No, I don't get it. Why my industry continues to go out there and cross over to something that they're not capable. They can talk a few topics and make it sound like they're doing tax planning, but are they? It just drives me bonkers, Jeff, that I put so much work into being a CPA, and it's so hard to become a CPA and be experienced in it and go through all those tax seasons and all that, and then these people come along, it's like stolen valor. It's like if I buy a bunch of pins and put them on me, am I a general or a colonel? No, that's stolen valor. I feel like that when I hear these folks. So just buyer beware. If you're going to somebody that's doing tax advice, might ask them a couple questions. Are you licensed? That's a good question. Do you actually have the software to do tax projections? Because you can't do proper tax planning without tax projections and the proper tax 50 state license tax software, which is very expensive. And, you know, don't let him hem and haw around that. Because, you know, like I said, buyer beware. If, you know, anybody that owns a knife can be a surgeon, great. Okay, if you believe that, then go to these folks for your tax advice. But, man, that just drove me nuts when I got in my car this morning, Jeff.
15: Yeah, and I have heard that, too. That's not uncommon. I ask a financial advisor how they handle taxes, and he said, well, I handle this, and I know that he's not a CPA. And as I said, it is very unfortunate that that is widespread. So if you're looking for forward-looking tax planning, I think, as you said, Brian, you've got to ask some questions, and maybe being a CPA would be a good start, but that's not everything. I want to take just a moment here, Brian, to remind our listeners, if today's conversation is hitting close to home to you, a little too close to home, you've built significant wealth, but you're not completely confident about income, taxes, or what happens next, this is exactly where the Madrona Analysis comes in. At Madrona Financial here, you know, we're offering what we call the Madrona Analysis. It's not a performance report. It's a real-world review of how usable your wealth actually is for retirement income, tax efficiency, and legacy. Because here's the truth, a portfolio can look great on paper, but it can still fail in real life. If you've won the game, but you aren't sure your strategy has shifted with you, now's the time to find out before the market or taxes force the issue. To request your Madrona Analysis, our telephone number 833-673-7373. Now, we've opened the phone lines for you during the show right now, so you can make that call. 833-673-7373. When you call today, use the keyword KVI, and we'll arrange that phone call with a Madrona advisor to help you answer the questions that you need the answers to put you on a path towards the retirement that you're looking for. One call, one conversation, a clearer picture of whether your wealth is truly working for you or just sitting there hoping for the best. Once again, that's phone number 833-673-7373, and those phone lines are open right now. Brian, let's get back to our conversation. You work with a lot of successful professionals here in the Pacific Northwest. Is there a regional issue here?
14: There is not only a regional issue, but there generally is an investment issue. And let me talk about that. Regionally, the obvious answer is yes, because a lot of people have most of their assets in Microsoft or Amazon or Google or whatever it is. And so a lot of people have that going on. Now, that hasn't necessarily been a problem for them because those stocks have been fantastic. And so there will come a time probably in your life where most people would like to have some diversification and better income from their investments. And so that's definitely something we work with clients on that have a lot of money tied up in a company stock. Gosh, it could be Boeing. It could be whatever that stock is. But I also wanted to say that there's a lot of overexposure to not just the obvious, the tech company that took off, but let's talk about some of the other ones. Overexposure to rental houses. I met a CPA last week, and one of his clients is, you know, getting out, he's in his 70s and owns over 100 houses. Well, to me, that is, you know, at least invites the discussion, is this what you really want in your 70s? Do you need 100 houses? Are you going to leave 100 houses to somebody in your family to manage? You know, what's the plan here? Another overexposure could be to your business. People ask me, oh, you're buying and selling stocks all day in your personal account, right? I'm like, no. And they, oh, which stocks are you investing in? Well, three primarily, Madrona Insurance, Madrona Financial, and Bauer Evans CPAs. I put my money in my own business, so am I overexposed? Absolutely. Yeah, I'm heavily weighted personally in three stocks, and they're my business. And so people with their own business can relate. They say, oh, yeah, that's where most everything I have is. What will be my path to retirement to combine, to balance out growth, cash flow, liquidity, tax savings, and so forth? So those are the things that we often talk about. So most people that come to me, they got their money from a particular source, and they don't come with, you know, a fully diverse portfolio. That's our job. That's our goal. So you come to us with, okay, I have overweight in stock. I have an overweight in my business. I have overweight in real estate. Wherever I made my money, that's where most of it is. How do I get to that spot where I look at my portfolio and I balance all those things out that you mentioned so that I have enough security and tax savings, and I've done my estate planning, and I annually do a tax estimate. I feel good about that. My cash flow is so good at supporting the lifestyle that I want to live and all this stuff. And when the markets go down, I don't feel like all my eggs are in one basket. And I've got that diversity in alternatives and real estate and credit funds and buffered ETFs and all these different kind of DSTs, whatever it is that you've got in the portfolio. You feel good about it in any market. That's the goal. And most of us are starting not in that place. And that's why I have a job, I guess, because I can help people and we can help people get to where they want to be.
16: Brian, I've heard the term wealth usability. What does that mean to you?
14: Yeah, it can mean a couple things. One is wealth is a tool, and a lot of us are, you know, we want our wealth to grow, you know, that will make our life better. And well, that may be to a point, but one of the things I want to look at is a lot of people, the reason they continue to try and just grow their investments at the expense of other parts of their life that maybe are more important, but they're nervous. They're nervous about running out of money. I can't tell you many times, it's one of the questions on our questionnaire, scale of 1 to 10, how nervous are you about running out of money? And they might put a 10. And I'll look at their portfolio and go, wow, they're worth $10 million and they don't spend a lot. And they're worried about running out of money. So what a great opportunity that is for us as financial advisors to do a lot.

0: most people, I would say. And so just understanding how our brains are going to try and trick us to think it'll never be enough, we might run out and all of that stuff. We need to go through the financial planning process to allow our brain to see the data, the charts, the underlying, you know, assumptions and so forth. It gets us to a point where, okay, maybe I shouldn't spend as much time worrying about that and think about what I can do to live the life I want to live.
1: Brian, I'm sure a conversation today has a lot of people thinking, what is the warning sign that someone has actually won the game but is still playing the wrong strategy?
0: Yeah, I'd say the warning sign is when you say no to things you really wanted to do that were on your list, that you said no to the vacation because it was too much money. You said no to things you wanted to do because it was too much money. And deep down, you know you have plenty of money, and you're also wondering how much money you're going to leave to your kids. At the same time, you're telling yourself that everything's too expensive. So that's a warning sign right there. Just the fact that you don't have an updated financial plan that shows you what your assets will be throughout your life, you know, at least a projection of that, a really good one, a solid one that we would do for you. That's a warning sign, because then you're dealing with uncertainty. Uncertainty leads to poor decisions sometimes where, oh, I better just focus on making more money and saving money and not spending it. And then someday I'll be too old to spend it. I'll die and I'll leave a lot of money to your kids. Okay, if that's what you want to do, that's fine. But I would say most people listening, they go, oh, that's not exactly what I want to do, Brian. I might want to tweak that plan just a bit. So we want to help you tweak that plan.
1: Brian, I want to take a moment here to remind our listeners that if you're just joining us, this is Growing Your Wealth with Brian Evans. I'm Jeff Shade, and we just finished discussing why high net worth investors often underperform after they have won. If this applies to you, once again, we're offering the Madrona analysis to maybe add some clarity to this situation for you. It's 833-673-7373. That's the telephone number that you can call right now. Phone lines are open to request your Madrona analysis. No cost and no obligation. 833-673-7373. 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Brian, we're going to take a quick break. 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
0: Today's topic is various income tax rates by source of your income. Now, everybody has different rates, pretty much. They have their own marginal rates, depending on how much they make and so forth. But what we don't always consider is, depending on where that gain came from, where the income came from, you might have a completely different rate than having it come from a different source. So with wages, we know that we have different tax brackets, and once you enter into a higher bracket, you'll pay any additional dollar earned at that highest tax bracket. Now, what if you're self-employed? Well, if you're self-employed and you have your own business, you're going to also pay the income tax on your earnings, but you're going to have an additional self-employment tax that's roughly 15% of your net profit. So that's another consideration there. Social Security can be taxable. It can be taxed as zero for low-income people. It can be taxed at your highest marginal rate, but only up to 85% of what you received. So instead of taxing 100% of it as taxable income, it might be 85% of it at the highest. Capital gains have their own rates, 0, 15, 20, or 23.8. Gains from collectibles, rare coins, art, cars, have a higher special tax rate than capital gains, and that tax rate is 28%. Depreciation recapture, if you own real estate and sell it, might be at a special rate at 25%. Then finally, there's an estate tax on the value of all of your assets that you may need to consider. That can be anywhere from 0 to 40%. So depending on where your income's coming from, you may have a different tax.
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1: Welcome back to Growing Your Wealth. I'm Jeff Shade alongside Brian Evans, CEO and President of Madrona Financial and CPAs. And in just a moment, Brian and I are going to be discussing top tax myths. But first, I want to invite in Dr. Richard Himmer, one of the partners here at Madrona Financial, to share a few non-financial tips on how to emotionally and mentally prepare for retirement. Richard?
2: Thanks, Jeff. Here are the two biggest questions I hear from retirees. One, did I retire too early? Or two, did I wait too long? Here's the challenge. Neither question is the right question. You see, we judge retirement timing the same way we judge investments, by looking in the rearview mirror and second-guessing our decisions. But here's the brutal truth. Retirement success has almost nothing to do with when you retire, but everything to do with how you prepared psychologically. Most people spend years preparing their money. They spend zero time preparing their identity. They plan for income streams, but not for how they'll replace their purpose. They relish in their colleagues and friends at work without a thought of how to stay connected or make new connections when they retire. When you finally stop working and the structure of your life disappears, you'll assume the problem is timing. You'll think, if only I had worked 5 more years. But that's just a surface explanation. The real issue is that retirement removes your built-in sense of meaning. During your career, your identity and usefulness were built in. In retirement, you have to be intentional about them. 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Because the best time to retire isn't an age on the calendar. It's a state of readiness.
1: Thanks, Richard. And for listeners, you can subscribe to Richard's podcast by going to HowNotToRetire.com. Brian, let's dive into our next topic here. It is going to be top tax myths. You know, the tax code is quite voluminous, and as you said, it's not written in ink. It's written in pencil, and a lot of times it's written in sand because people just blow on it and it changes here. But there are a lot of myths when it comes to taxes. So I want to start off with the first one here. Once my income hits a higher tax bracket, all of my income is taxed at that higher rate. Isn't that how it works?
3: Well, no, it's not. And before I answer that question, I'm going to answer it, I promise.
1: Okay.
3: But two tax myths that jumped out at me. One tax myth was that if I have a tax question, I can just ask AI and it will give me the right answer. Let me tell you what. I've been using AI. I love AI because it helps me do a lot of research and document things and do complex calculations without me sitting down and having to build a spreadsheet or whatever. But almost invariably, when I ask it a tax question, it's wrong. The answer is dead wrong. And it's quite sure it's right. This is the answer. And I'll challenge it. Well, that's not right. And, oh, you're correct to challenge me. How about this one? I'll go, you're still off. You got the old law. You don't have the new law. So you know what? When I ask it a tax question, I already kind of know the answer. I just want documentation. I want help with, again, with computations and so forth. I know that the answers are wrong, and I generally have to go through 4 to 5 iterations of re-asking a question, reminding it that the tax laws have changed or whatever before it gets it right. So let me just warn you, it's kind of like calling the IRS for an answer to a tax question. They're right 50% of the time, they're wrong 50% of the time. ChatGPT, I don't even think is right 50% of the time when I ask a question. There's the first tax myth. The second tax myth is I can go to any financial advisor out there. As I mentioned in the first half of the show, when I heard the ad this morning from an annuity salesman trying to give a tax seminar to save you tax money, they're not CPAs and they're not licensed to give authoritative tax advice. And they probably don't even own the software that even if they knew how to use it, they would have to use to get it right. And so thinking you can go to any financial advisor or insurance licensed person that says they do tax planning and think you can get authoritative tax advice, that would be a tax myth. So there's my first two tax myths. But you asked me about marginal tax brackets. And does that taint everything? No, it does not. A common misconception is that, gee, if I go from the 12 to 22% bracket, that extra dollar that got into that bracket is going to taint every dollar. I'm like, no. The extra dollar is taxed at that higher bracket. The other stuff still stays at the 0, 10, 12, whatever. And so that is a misconception. However, I used to be saying this and then I'd be done. We'd go to the next topic. I can't do that this time because we had the passage of the Big Beautiful Bill. The Big Beautiful Bill put in a whole bunch of new changes. For instance, age 65 increases standard deduction. We have Social Security taxation issues. We have IRMA. We have lots of different things that can factor in. So I literally am looking at situations where somebody in the 12% bracket, if they do a Roth conversion, they put themselves for a period of time where we actually named this. It has its own name around here now, Jeff. It's called a tax torpedo.
1: Wow.
3: There's a graph that shows at this income, it's 12. And then as you go left to right, it jumps up and then it jumps up to 40 or higher. And then it drops back down and then back down to 12. And wait a second. At a lower income, they're at a much higher bracket than they are at the top income bracket. I'm like, yes, that can happen. So a lot of people are out there saying, oh, I can do your tax planning on a piece of paper here. We'll just do a Roth conversion at 12% bracket. You'll be fine. If you didn't run it through our program, in this case, Holistiplan, if you didn't run it through that, you would not know where your tax torpedo is and how it can affect you and what that could do, the interplay between the zero capital gains bracket, again, IRMA, Social Security taxation, standard deduction, the additional 6,000 a person at age 65 standard deduction, all these things interplay. You can't do that on a napkin or a piece of paper or an Excel spreadsheet. You got to have this sophisticated software and run that thing through to see where your tax torpedo is. So the marginal tax bracket discussion just got a lot more interesting to me. Half my audience has already fallen asleep. But for those, the other half is still awake.
1: No.
3: It's got a lot more interesting for me because of the interplay of all this stuff, given the Big Beautiful Bill.
1: Yeah, and I think that our listeners would be well advised to understand these tax myths because taxes certainly are going to have a major impact on your retirement portfolio. Another question here, if I sell an investment and the gain pushes me into a higher bracket, did I just make a mistake?
3: No, you did not. Necessarily, because you know, when it comes to selling investments, your primary objective should be to buy low and sell high. So if you're accomplishing that, then the taxes will follow. Now, where you have choices, when it comes to selling investments, you get to pick what tax year it's going to go into. But if you think the time is right to sell, then sell, you know, and let the taxes follow. Certainly, if you're not hard over on selling something at a particular time and you want to plan it out, then there are things you should do. And, you know, one of those objections to what I just said would be, oh, I sold an investment and the gain pushed me in a higher bracket. It was real estate and I could have done 1031 exchange into a DST. Okay, that might be a mistake. Or you sold an investment and you didn't time it with your capital loss carry forwards properly or whatever the case may be. There can be opportunities there for sure. But just because you sold an investment and you paid tax does not mean that that's a mistake. It may be the best thing to do given an investment decision.
1: Talking about tax myths with Brian Evans here of Madrona Financial and CPAs. And Brian, want to talk to our listeners. If you feel that you're guilty of believing these tax myths, you want to get a little clarity, call us here at Madrona Financial. Phone lines are open right now, 833-673-7373, and request your Madrona analysis. Absolutely no cost and no obligation. We can not only talk about taxes, but anything else pretty much on your mind. Again, no cost, no obligation, 833-673-7373. And those phone lines are open right now. Okay, Brian, back to these tax myths. Tax planning, it's mostly about deductions and not income timing. What do you think about that one?
3: I would disagree with that because here's a classic example. Somebody, you know, they fill out their tax form and say, well, I spent $25,000 on unreimbursed medical expenses and $20,000 in property taxes, and I gave some money to my church, and all this, I have all these deductions. How much am I getting back from the IRS? And you do their tax return, that'd be a big fat nothing extra. Because the standard deduction was still in excess. You didn't have enough medical to get a sizable deduction. The SALT limitation limited your tax deduction. Your donations weren't enough to push you in to itemize your deduction, so you actually got nothing back. But I thought everything there was tax deductible. I was focused on all these deductions all year, and you're telling me I don't get anything back? I'm like, that's right. And then even if you did do all that stuff, and you had, okay, well, this year I spent a lot of extra money on that stuff. And I go, well, problem is your income's high and you got phased out. Now we have phase outs of a lot of this stuff. And well, they increased the SALT deduction to $40,000. Yeah, but your income is too high. You got phased out. You still are at 10. I'm like, oh, well, I can't itemize once again. Like, exactly. So focusing on just deductions is not always a good idea. In fact, I was listening to another so-called tax specialist. This person was actually a CPA. Drove me nuts. Okay, so he's saying, we're so smart. We have all these great techniques. And let me give you a couple. One of them was buying a dry cleaner business because you can write everything off all at once. I'm like, huh, well, I don't want to buy a dry cleaning business. So I'm not sure that's going to help a lot of people. The other one was, with the increase in the first year write-off of assets, one of his clients went out and bought 40 Jeeps. Wow, okay. 40 Jeeps and wrote them all off. Wow. Well, the problem is that is something called recapture. Mm-hmm. You're going to pay that money back someday. I won't even get into the problem of why anybody wants 40 Jeeps. What in the world is that? I don't even know what that is. But aside from the fact, sometimes we try and get deductions and, we get the write-off, so it's all great, right? I'm like, well, the write-off's at your marginal bracket. And by buying the 40 Jeeps, by the way, he probably got himself out of the high brackets and isn't getting much of a bang for the buck anyway, and is going to pay it back at a higher bracket someday because of the timing of that and taking all your deductions in 1 year. That's generally not a good idea either, especially when you're just deferring taxes to a higher bracket later. And you go, in a multi-year tax planning Brian talks about all the time, I'm actually losing money following this CPA's advice. So be careful. One method, I guess we'll add to this, is that all CPAs give really good tax advice. I was not impressed, so I don't know about that. But just be careful. Understand the difference in deductions, deferrals, tax-free, tax deduction, how it applies to you. I would probably focus on other things first.
1: Well, Brian, couldn't you use a Jeep a year for the next 40 years? I mean, doesn't everybody?
3: I guess. Are those open-air Jeeps? They're not very usable where I live here. I don't know, man. That was just literally, you said 40 Jeeps. I just about fell out of my chair. I was like, what are you talking about?
1: Yeah, what are you
3: going to can use this advice?
1: Right. What are you going to do with all these? Where are you going to keep them? And, you got to register
3: Maybe he was an accountant comedian, and I just didn't get it. I don't know. I just thought, what in the world are you talking about?
1: Right. Well, you never know here. Tax myths. We're talking about those with Brian Evans. Next one is, my net worth is high and taxes are basically unavoidable. There's really nothing I can do about that.
3: Wow, I'm just going to go home now, Jeff.
1: That's right.
3: This CPA thing. Well, I can't help somebody because they have a high income. Why?
1: No, but
3: I have heard that a lot. It's like, well, I'm just going to have to take it. I'm like, well, certain things, that is true. You can't defer, your income a lot of times. If you're on a salary, you can't say, hey, boss, why don't you put my salary on next year's tax return? You can't do that. Certain things you need to sell when you need to sell them. And so you have a taxable event. But there's a lot of things we have choices on when we distribute money from our IRAs, for instance, although RMDs take that choice away. Can we plan ahead for RMDs? Yes, we can. So there's one place right there. When we sell our business, how we sell it? Do we use Opportunity Zone? When we sell our real estate, how we sell it? Do we do a 1031 exchange? Do we do an exchange into a Delaware statutory trust? when we earn interest, do you have it in an annuity where it's deferred into a year where maybe your tax bracket's lower? So there absolutely are many, many times where we have choices as to how and when we take our taxation, or if we ever do, because there are certainly highly appreciated assets. I'd say, well, let's leave this asset alone because you're older and you want to leave it to your heirs or your spouse income tax free. So let's get the step up in basis, or planning around the sale of your principal residence, or whatever the case may be. There are lots of things you can do, but I will say there are some taxes that are unavoidable.
1: And Brian, here's one I've heard a lot. It's really quite common. I'm retired now, so that means that I'm automatically going to be in a lower tax bracket.
3: Yeah, there's a lot of my clients. This is a first world problem I'm going to discuss now. A lot of my clients are like, I have more income now than I had when I was working. Because when I was working, I was putting money into my healthcare plan, into my retirement plan. They were pulling out union dues. They were pulling out all this money. I was having to save money, and my take home was X. And now that I'm retired and I don't have retirement plan contributions and I'm on Medicare and I have this big standard deduction and my annuities have kicked in and my pensions kicked in, my Social Security, I have rental income and REITs and credit funds and annuity income, all this stuff coming in, and they're going, I have more income now than I had when I was working, and I feel like I'm in a higher bracket, and you might be. That's a very common thing. However, the higher bracket right now isn't all that high historically. The higher bracket for a lot of people is 22 and 24%. There's a lot of money, you know, a couple can make in that 24% bracket before it goes to that 32 bracket. So there is that. But yeah, a lot of my clients had planned to be in a lower bracket when they retired. They were successful investors and savers, and now they're at a higher bracket. First world problem, not the worst thing ever, I would say.
1: Yeah. Here's one I also hear a lot too. Congress is just going to change the tax laws anyway, so why bother planning?
3: Well, let's put it this way. I'm tongue-in-cheek here. Who do you think is smarter about tax law, your favorite congressman or Brian Evans?
1: Yeah, I would think you, of course.
3: Okay, I'm going to take that one, Jeff. So hopefully we can continue to stay up on this stuff and make sure that we know, given the laws that are out there and the tax codes and all the techniques that are out there, that we can stay ahead of Congress. I've been working on that my whole career. I think I'm going to keep doing it. And I know that my CPA firm knows more about taxes than me anymore, because they're a lot more current doing this stuff hour to hour, where I'm not these days. But no, I think we can stay ahead of Congress on that one.
1: Is it true that capital gains are always taxed at a lower rate rather than ordinary income?
3: Well, a lot of times it is. It is true. However, capital gains are funny, because people say, well, I'm going to sell this gain. What's my rate? Oh, I said, that's easy. It's either 0, or it's 10, or it's 15, or it's 18.8, or it's 20, or it's 23.8, or in the state of Washington, it might be 30.8, or 33.7, or, and they're like, what? Exactly. It can be all over the map. It depends on everything else in your tax return. That's, again, why someone can't pull out a napkin or an Excel spreadsheet and figure this out, because you really need to know everything else on your tax return, how it interplays with your capital gains. That's a great opportunity, though, as a tax planner with the proper software, where we can look at a situation, a sale, an upcoming sale, and map out the best strategy for that, given all this interplay of the tax rates.
1: Brian, I want to take a moment here to remind our listeners once again, you're hearing the program today, you're hearing about these tax myths, and you've been guilty of maybe believing a lot of these. Give us a call here, request your Madrona analysis, and we'll answer those questions for you to make sure that you have the proper tax information. It's not going to cost you a dime. The Madrona analysis can be yours by calling 833-673-7373. You can make that call right now. A person standing by live to take some very basic information from you and set you up with that appointment with a Madrona advisor. Again, there is no cost and there is no obligation. 833-673-7373. When you call, use the keyword KBI. And again, we'll arrange that appointment with a Madrona advisor. No cost, no obligation whatsoever. It's just a friendly conversation, a casual conversation to answer your questions. Once again, phone lines open right now at 833-673-7373. This one phone call really, you know, it could make all the difference. Brian, let's get back to our conversation here about tax myths. The next one is, I should delay touching my IRA and 401k for as long as possible.
3: Yeah, I'd say that's a myth. Certainly, depending on your life expectancy, too, you might want to look at Social Security planning around that, figure out if that might make sense to leave for a while. But one of the issues, the biggest issue, is having a large amount in IRA, 401k type plans. And when you have to take required minimum distributions, that pops you into a high bracket on everything you have, and you didn't plan ahead for that. One of the best opportunities we have as tax planners is those years between when you retire and when you have to take required minimum distributions, when your taxable income may be lower because you haven't started your annuities, your pensions, your distributions from your IRAs and all of that. Whether that's just to pull money out during those years and pay the tax or to move it into a Roth, that's a very common thing to do. But as I mentioned previously, there can be a tax torpedo moving money into a Roth. So we want to make sure that it still makes sense given your deductions and other things, IRMA and Social Security taxation, all of that. But there is often a very good opportunity to pull money out of your IRAs and 401ks before you're required to do so. Someone's going to pay tax on them someday. So as part of our multi-year tax planning, we just want to make sure that the overall taxes paid on that is at the lowest rates possible.
1: Brian, I'm going to phrase the next myth in a question. Isn't it always best to wait until RMD age before taking withdrawals?
3: That's what a lot of people do, but as I mentioned, you know, we may want to shift money out of there early and even things out. Tax planning generally is always better when you can even out income rather than have a whole lot more in certain periods and a whole lot less in others. So that's kind of an underlying tax planning theme on things. One of the things I do want to point out with the RMDs, one of the myths that are out there, RMDs are bad. Well, you know, when you turn 73, 74, whatever your RMD is, and you have to take 3.7% of your retirement account balances, wasn't that the plan all along that you would take roughly 4% out a year to live on? Because that's what you put this money away for, and you expect it will grow by more than that. You know, even though it's okay to take principal, it's not like you're planning on taking it all out if you're taking that percentage out. And that's approximately where RMDs start. It's about 3.7% of your qualified account balances. And so given that, I remind people that, well, that's kind of what it was for, and try and spend it. And they always push back. You know, I can't spend that money. I need to save it, right? I'm like, no, you really don't. If you can spend some of it, try. And so I remind them of that. It sometimes falls on deaf ears, but that's up to the client to figure out. But I just want to give them permission. It's okay to take money out of your RMD and spend that money.
1: Brian, next myth is related to RMDs. Once RMDs start, I really lose all control over my tax situation.
3: Well, again, do I have to pick up and go home, Jeff?
1: Yeah.
3: Oh, no, your RMD started. I'm out. I'm going home. Yeah. Taking my pencils and my red stapler my brother gave me from the office space, and I'm going home.
1: Fantastic.
3: And, no. There's always tax planning that can be done, whatever your situation is. I will say tax planning is a lot easier ahead of time in the early years rather than waiting until, it's hard to do tax planning. I've had these meetings. They'll come in and they'll go, well, I just sold my business last year and the real estate along with it, and I did a Roth conversion, and looks like I'm going to owe more taxes than I planned. What can you do for me, Brian? I'm like, not much. That ship has sailed. Once the ship has gone under the bridge, you can't go backwards against the current. It just doesn't work that way. And so it's a one-way street. Once you're at the end of that tax year, there's not much you can do. You can do stuff prospectively, but not historically. So tax planning needs to be done ahead of time, not after the fact.
1: All right, Brian. Next myth is, I really don't need the money. Why not just let my tax-deferred accounts grow forever?
3: Again, because of the tax planning aspect of this, would you rather pay more income tax over your lifetime or less? You know, well, most people would say less. Oh, okay. Well, then that's why you wouldn't just let them grow forever, because you are going to be required to do your required minimum distributions someday. And if that's putting you in a high bracket and you're going to pay more tax, I think that's a result that could have been improved upon. Someone will pay tax on that. There's no step up in basis on retirement accounts. So whether it's you or your spouse or your heirs, someone's going to pay tax on that unless you donate it to charity. That would be the caveat. There's always an exception to every tax rule, it seems like. But yeah, I would say that where it comes to that, you still would be better off planning ahead so that you can decide. And, you know, maybe you decide that you're going to leave it to kids that are in a low bracket someday, and you'll just do the minimum required distributions, all that kind of thing. That's fine. That might be a strategy also.
1: Talking with Brian Evans of Madrona Financial and CPAs, we're talking about top tax myths here. The next one is Roth conversions. Ah, those are just for younger people. Or are those people still working? Doesn't apply to me.
3: Well, I would say that the Roths are for younger people because they can choose Roth as one of their retirement contribution options very often now. That didn't used to be the case. I wish I had that when I was young, but a lot of people have that now. And so you would choose to do a Roth if you can afford to lose the tax refund while you're working, and you expect your retirement tax bracket to be at least as high or higher than it is now. And for a lot of people thinking about the future, they're going, wow, we have a lot of debt. I'm thinking that Congress, they're going to raise taxes on me someday. Probably true. And so Roths might be good to contribute to. But the conversions themselves, I'm generally seeing that done, that time period between your high income earnings years and when the RMDs kick in. There's that time period in between when your brackets are lower. That's generally in your 60s when I see, or early 70s when I see Roth conversions being done.
1: Okay, Brian, final tax myth here. If I already paid taxes once, why would I voluntarily pay them again through a Roth conversion?
3: Well, you didn't pay tax on them. And that's the point of a Roth conversion, is that when it goes into a IRA, you got a deduction. You didn't pay tax on that money. So it's waiting to be taxed. Well, the longer it's in that IRA, if it's growing, now the growth is going to be taxed someday too. So it's not a bad thing. Another first world problem. Usually the cost basis of your retirement accounts is zero. Everything you take out of them is a taxable event when you take it out of them. So when you take it out to do a Roth conversion, yeah, you're going to pay tax on that. And you're not paying it twice, though. And then once it's in the Roth, you'll never pay any tax on its earnings. So not only do you never pay on it twice, you're only paying on the one time, but now you can shelter earnings from taxation permanently with the Roth account. And that's why they're so popular.
1: Brian, great conversation today about tax myths. Let me talk to our listeners again. If anything that we talked about on today's show is making you think, I wonder if that applies to me. Well, that's usually a sign that it does. At Madrona Financial, Brian Evans and his team work with people who've done the hard part, saving and investing. 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You can request your Madrona analysis at 833-673-7373. 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Well, Brian, we are out of time for this week. I want to thank you for your time, but most importantly, I want to thank our loyal listeners all over the Puget Sound for joining us. So for Brian Evans, I'm Jeff Shade. Have a great weekend. We'll talk to you again next week right here with another edition of Growing Your Wealth.
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9: The head of Homeland Security is threatening state election officials with possible prison time if they don't comply with President Trump's election security directives. Secretary Mark Wayne Mullen said he's instructing states to run their voter rolls through a federal database maintained by the DHS to determine if non-citizens were on lists. Mullen threatened to withhold federal funding to states that don't comply. The warning followed President Trump's speech to the nation this week, which cast doubt about the results of recent U.S. elections.
10: Hundreds of millions of U.S. voter files are in the hands of foreign governments. Our machines and ballot counting systems are exposed to hacking.
9: Trump made the claims in a primetime address from the White House Thursday night. The U.S. and Iran continue to trade strikes on critical infrastructure sites in the Middle East. U.S. Central Command said late Friday it had carried out a seventh straight night of strikes on key military targets and other assets in Iran. Meanwhile, Tehran claimed it launched drone attacks on U.S. military sites in Jordan and Kuwait early today, targeting ammunition depots and fuel storage facilities. Millions of Americans are coping with toxic smoke from Canadian wildfires. Over 900 are currently burning in Canada from Newfoundland to the Northwest Territories, and about 200 are uncontained. On Friday, drifting smoke from the wildfires triggered air quality alerts from the Midwest to the Mid-Atlantic. Soccer officials say it's still too soon to tell if wildfire smoke will affect the World Cup final in New Jersey tomorrow. Rescue teams from around the country are descending on Texas to help save hundreds from rising floodwaters. Texas Governor Greg Abbott.
11: We want everyone just for the next 24 to 48 hours to be fully aware of the danger that water can provide to your life right now.
9: Torrential downpours in central Texas killed two people this week and stranded hundreds in flooded homes and submerged vehicles. I'm Lisa Carton.
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7: And welcome to Leading Edge Medicine. There we go. Welcome to Leading Edge Medicine. Lynette here and Dr. Jerry Mixon, Dr. Samira Umat, and our engineer standing by because we're dealing with some new equipment. So you may hear a little bit of a experimental things happening and people talking behind the scenes. So that's what's going on today on Leading Edge Medicine. And why are we doing all this, Dr. Mixon? Maybe you can explain why we have all this fun new
13: equipment.
7: It's all
13: your fault. Actually, Lynette, you're absolutely right.
7: I was thrilled. I came in last week. It was like Christmas to me. All new microphones.
13: Yes, you thrilled us. Your fault.
7: A soundboard. Okay. And it's like, thank you.
14: If I am right, I think what the engineer for the day just told us is that he's turned off our feedback from our microphones. So when we talk on our mics, none of us are getting that burst of static. We're not hearing
13: it.
14: We should hear the radio station.
13: Hopefully we will. Okay. Yes.
14: So when somebody from the station talks to us, we hope we're going to hear them.
7: Yep.
14: Okay. Now, as to why we have all this new equipment, and we have had to totally revamp the audio and the visual and the from this whole station. I am looking to expand Longevity Medical Clinic and the Relief Factor companies across the country. And so to do that, I need to get into a business-friendly state. You know, when I moved to Washington back in 1988, this was arguably the most business-friendly state in the country. It has now become arguably either the worst or the second worst state for business in America. And so I'm moving the headquarters and my future growth to Florida. So I'm going to keep the clinics here, you know, the distribution center for the Relief Factor Company. I'm not firing my local employees. But
7: or your producer or your co-host, Dr. Umat.
14: On the other hand, as as there is turnover, I'll probably do replacement in Florida, where it is much more friendly towards having employees. But I've decided I'm personally going to live in the town of Winter Garden, Florida. Now, that means that I need to do the show from Florida. And Dr. Umat needs to do the show from here because, well, she happens to be bound by being my medical director, and the medical director needs to stay where the doctors are. So,
13: happy to.
7: In the clinics, yes.
14: Besides, she has a husband she's fond of, and apparently he's got a surgical practice in the area, and he doesn't want to move his practice to Florida.
13: No.
14: So anyway, she's going to do the show here from this studio. I'm going to do my half of the show from Florida. You who go to our website and sign in, okay, go to lmclinic.com and go to the top of the page. On the right side, there's one that says Listen Live. Click on that button. You will see the two of us. I will be in Florida. She will be here, but you will see us on the screen as a split screen. You'll see us both. You'll hear us both. We'll hear you. The show will go on. The only difference is she and I will be sitting 3,000 miles apart.
13: Mm-hmm.
14: So, but the new equipment we put in to prepare us to do that is giving us fits today. So bear with us. We may have trouble hearing you at times. We may get staticky, but the engineer is running around frantically trying to fix it all as we do the show.
7: He has a beautiful smile on his face, though.
14: Well, he's a nice guy.
7: And we're not stressed out. Yeah, we know it's going to work. And we can't really practice unless we are live.
14: That's right.
7: So that's the thing. It's like, why didn't you practice? Or no. You can't really do that when you've got a live show. So all that to say, are you ready with some phone calls, doctors?
14: Let's do some phone calls.
7: All right. Now, today we do have a different phone number. The radio station gave us a different number just for today to use. So keep this in mind if you've got a question, would like to call in. All right. 206-644-6006. Okay. You get that? A lot of sixes there. It's 206-644-6006. And I'll give you that often if you need to. All right. We're going to go to Quincy. We have Bob on the line. Hi there, Bob.
14: Hello, Bob.
15: Good morning. My question is for Dr. Mixon. And before I get there, that segment that he did on the cholesterol and the hormones and the senescent cells, the clarity of that was brilliant. Thank you. Goodness gracious. Anyway, my question for him is, we talked about this before, the ColorGuard test for the colon. I'm due for that this year, and I want his opinion on when do I really need to do a full colonoscopy?
14: First, Samara, would you try turning mine down just a titch?
16: Okay.
14: It's still getting that static burst that is preventing me from... what I'm hearing in my earpiece sounds kind of like the chipmunks with a bad cold.
7: Oh, no.
14: And I can't understand a word you just said, but hopefully Dr. Umat
16: did. I did.
14: Okay.
16: So first of all, he congratulated you on a brilliant piece on cholesterol, hormones, and senescent cells.
7: Yes.
14: I try to be brilliant.
16: Yeah. And then secondly, his question is about ColoGuard. He has spoken to you before, and he says he's due for a ColoGuard, but he wants to know when should he do a colonoscopy. I don't know his age, though.
14: Yeah, how old are you?
15: I'll be 78.
14: Okay, 78. I heard that, by the way. You're turning it down a bit.
16: Yeah, I did, yeah.
14: Very faint, but at least it's no longer a stuffy chipmunk.
15: Mm-hmm. I will speak up.
14: All right, thank you, but the problem isn't you, it's the electronics. Electronics and computers are great when they work, and the rest of the time they're designed to drive us mad. Anyway, okay, ColoGuard. You know, I was looking at ColoGuard. I got a notice just this week saying it's time for my next one, too. As 78, so you're 1 year younger than me, we are both in a category in which our incidence of false positives is going up, okay? ColoGuard misses about 1-2% of cancers. So it's about 98.5-99% sensitive for finding cancer. That's the good news. The bad news is that once you pass about 75, the normal aging and dysfunction and altered genetics in our guts starts giving us increasing numbers of false positives. So the ColoGuard is looking at genetic material excreted in our stool. Now, typically, up to 3% of people in their early 70s will get a false positive. So they'll say, yeah, you're suspicious for cancer. Go get a colonoscopy. Okay. So the good news is if it's negative, you're pretty safe. You're 99% sure you don't have a cancer. If it's positive, there's a 3-4% chance that you still don't have a cancer, but the test thought you did, just because your old gut is kicking out defective DNA. All right? So there's a formal recommendation that you not have your ColoGuard after about 75-78 years old. And that's because of the increased risk of false positives. All right. But my philosophy is I'm still going to get my ColoGuard because I take the test. If it's negative, 99% chance I'm okay. If it's positive, well, okay. Now I'll
15: check
14: go get my colonoscopy and double check, mm-hmm. you know. And since my mom had colon cancer and breast uh-huh. cancer and died of brain cancer and my father had prostate yeah. cancer, you know, I got to figure I'm high risk for cancer. So, yeah, I do my Cologuard. I do my Grail study, you know, screening for 50 cancers. I do my PSA, looking at my prostate, and I'll do my Cologuard. I'll do all my standard screenings in addition
16: to
14: my Grail study.
16: Yeah. So I suspect, sir, you're probably getting the PSA done. What you may not be aware of is the Grail test that Dr. Mixon just mentioned. It is a blood test, and that blood test looks for DNA evidence in the blood, early DNA evidence called cell-free DNA, for different types of cancers. Yes, it is true that it is better for things like pancreatic cancer and esophageal cancer that we don't really have any screenings for, but if there's a signal coming,
15: that is the cancer test that you offer, correct?
16: We do. Yes. That is correct. Mm-hmm. Yeah. But if there is a signal coming from the colon, then it will pick it up. And then that can indicate that you need further investigation. So what happens with this test is that it will show as a no signal detective if there's no signal. But if there is a positive signal, then this test will tell you where that positive signal came from. So if you do the blood test and it shows a signal detective and it's coming from the colon or rectum or anus, it'll say positive signal coming from here. That then takes you back to the doctor who can then begin investigations to look for what's where it's coming from.
15: I have a blood draw coming up in 3 months, and I will be taking the senescent cell test.
14: Good.
15: After that, the next 3 months after that, I will be doing the Columbia test again. I believe it's called the Columbia.
16: Cardiac anti-inflammatory panel. Yes.
15: And 3 months after that, when you take the cancer test, can you do that when you do your normal blood draw?
16: Absolutely, you can. You can do it anytime you want.
15: Okay, so we'll do that. And last year I had a positive on the Cologuard, but I went ahead and took it again, and it came back negative.
16: Wow, okay.
15: Now, the last thing I want to tell Dr. Mixon is we live in a crazy, crazy world. There are three subjects that I find myself unable to talk to people about anymore.
7: Okay, and Bob, I'm going to have you stop right there. We'll have a little cliffhanger.
16: Yes.
7: We want to talk about this, but we have to take our break. So, Bob, hang on. We'll talk about those three things when we come back with Dr. Samira Umat and Dr. Jerry Mixon. You're listening to Leading Edge Medicine, and we will be back in just a moment. If you need to reach us, here's the number. 206-644-6006.
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7: 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My name is Lynette. We're talking with Dr. Jerry Mixon and Dr. Samira Umet today. And if you'd like to get through with your call, we do have a different phone number today. So jot this down. It's 206-644-6006. And Bob is on the line from Quincy, and he left us like a television show. Before the break, Bob had us with three things that you and a drum roll. So, Bob, take it away.
15: Well, yeah, it's, I'm learning to read people much better as I get older. But there's three subjects that I have to be very careful about when I read people and I speak of them. The first one is Jesus. Number two is Trump. And the third one is Dr. Jerry Mixon and Longevity Medical Clinic. And
7: that just wow, you're in great company there, Dr. Mixon.
14: Hey, you mean the Donald and I are in the same category?
7: And Jesus.
15: Oh, yes, you are, sir.
14: When do I get my first billion?
15: The only rule that I have with you, Dr. Mixon, is you're not allowed to die before me.
14: That's all right. Well, you know, my wife gave me the same rule. But she's 30 years my junior, which is, you know, she's given me quite a standard to maintain. So,
15: yeah. Well, you, sir, are my doctor. And the last time I talked to my niece about the color guard thing, she says, they're not looking for cancer. That's not a cancer test. You need a specialist. And I mentioned you, and, you know, she didn't come right out and say it, but there's so many people that go like, well, I didn't know what he's talking about. Well, BS. They don't know what they're talking about. So,
14: nope.
15: Your credibility is very, very, very high, and I'm happy and I'm healthy. Thank you, thank you, thank you.
14: Oh, thank you for, you know, for coming and seeing us, sir. You know, I have changed careers several times in my life. You know, I started off as a young soldier, and then I was a student scholar sort of and raised my first family, and then I was a country doctor, and then I opened Longevity Medical Clinic, and now, you know, as I'm approaching 80, I'm trying to decide what I want to do for my next career, and so I'm starting a new podcast that is going to have the same name as this radio show. It's going to be Leading Edge Medicine, and I'm hoping to start it in August. But my goal for this next stage of my life, and I am making 25, 30-year plans, even though I am, you know, pushing 80 here. I'm turning 79 in a couple of weeks. My goal is to try to revamp, or at least have a small part in the revamp of America's medical care system. I want us to be less and less disease-focused and more health-focused. I want my colleagues to learn more of the things that we know about how to keep people stronger, faster, leaner, smarter, sexier, happier. And that last one is the best. The purpose of life is joy. You know, man is that he might have joy. Now, I recognize when I was a young man, I always played on that scripture. I said, yeah, man is that he might have joy. And Sue and Linda and Betty and many. Anyway.
16: Which translation was that?
14: But what the hell?
16: I'm going to take joy just in
14: the sense of happiness and fulfillment in life, you know? And that's where I think we need to take our medical care system, because the current system is focused on misery. You know, they expect you as you get older to hurt. Your back aches, your hips get stiff, your shoulders are creaking when you move, your brain is slowing down, you're having trouble remembering stuff. You know, you're trying to eat less and less and you're getting fatter and fatter. And now you're hungry all the time and you're hurt all the time and you're limited in what you can do. And then you go to the doctor and he says, well, you know, you're getting old and you just have to expect that. But let us give you some pills to maybe cover up some of the pain. Well, no, that's not acceptable

0: rules. You know, we need to start training our doctors differently. And then we need to move to our reimbursement system. And we need to pay doctors based on how well they do at keeping people healthy, not in treating them after they get sick. And we need to incentivize the patient, the people, to stay healthy, to say, look, the leaner and stronger and healthier you are, the less you will have to pay in your insurance premiums, because we're going to spend less money on you because you're healthier. And so your insurance premiums should be lower. And so I think the InBody that we use should be the minimum basic equipment in every doctor's office. And every time you go in, we should measure your body fat and your muscle mass. And that fat to muscle ratio should be what determines your insurance premium for the next 6 months until we check your body fat and your muscle mass again. And just like you're supposed to go to your dentist twice a year, you should go to your doctor twice a year at least, get your body fat and your muscle mass, and let that determine your insurance. Let's reward people for being lean and strong and healthy, and let's penalize them for being slow and fat and slothful. Okay? And people will follow financial incentives. Anyway, those are a few changes I want to see in modern American medicine.
1: Very good. Bob, how is that for you?
2: That's good. One final comment, please, for the
1: sure.
2: doctor.
0: Yeah.
2: Dr. Mixon, I believe your tour of duty was before mine. Mine was 69 and 70.
0: Yeah, I was there in 65 and 66.
2: God bless you. I believe at this point, sir, I may call you brother.
0: Yeah. Well, we were brother in arms, you know, and that counts for a lot. Anybody willing to put their butt on the line, you know, has my affection and respect. So, you know, thank you for doing the job.
2: God
0: what I don't
2: you.
0: Understand is why this is no longer expected part of being a man. You know,
2: yep.
0: We are supposed to be the protectors. We are supposed to protect our country. We're supposed to protect our families. We're supposed to protect those who can't protect themselves. You know, the highest calling of a soldier is to defend those who cannot defend themselves. And I think we need to get that message across to every person in America. So, anyway, thank you
2: Amen.
0: Very much for your call, sir. I appreciate it.
2: Thank
1: yes,
2: you.
1: Very
2: Amen.
1: Much so. Thank you, Bob. All right, I'm going to give you a phone number today that is just for today for the radio station and our show. It's 206-644-6006. We're going to take a break here in just a moment. But doctors, I have a question from a listener that couldn't stay on the line, so I'll give you that question before the break. Then you can think about that, and then we'll talk about it a little bit when we come back. Okay, so this is the information that I have from our listener. BPH, urine flow is slow, wondering about minimally invasive surgeries and procedures, and the anesthesia that doesn't damage the brain. Mm. Okay, so BPH, what is that?
0: That's benign prostatic hypertrophy.
1: Hypertrophy. I knew it had that really fun word at the end, and it wasn't blood pressure. So, okay, we're going to talk about this in just a moment and also some procedures that are minimally invasive when we return. If you've got a question for the doctors, here's the number, and don't be shy, 206-644-6006. We'll be back right after this break. Stay right there.
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3: Welcome back to Leading Edge Medicine. My name is Lynette, along with Dr. Samira Umat and Dr. Jerry Mixon, and your questions. We would love to talk to you. You were using a different phone number, so I'm going to give it often on the show today. It's 206-644-6006. And we had somebody that wanted to know about those minimally invasive procedures for BPH and urine flow that is slow. And also wanted to hear the doctor's perspectives on anesthesia as well.
4: Yeah. Well, Chris, my first thought is on that phone number, you know, that we have 006 as opposed to 007.
3: Yeah.
4: And so what is a 006 qualified to do?
3: Yeah. You know?
4: So anyway.
5: A 007 in training.
3: There you go. Yes.
4: Maybe.
3: There
4: although, you know, he's qualified to wound, not to kill.
3: That's true. Okay. And they don't
4: that
3: get
4: was
3: all the
4: 007,
3: toys.
4: You know, could. Could
5: have
3: get all
5: yeah,
3: license
5: yeah.
3: to
5: kill
3: cool toys so anyway, from the quartermaster.
4: Yeah. Anyway. Okay. Benign prostatic hypertrophy, BPH, with slow in urine. So we need to get this taken care of before he obstructs instead of afterwards.
5: That'd be nice.
4: Yes. So, you know, I've got a research project in mind that I would love to do with people that are getting urine slowing, but not to the point that we're in danger of obstruction, where we had a year or two, but that's a different issue. Okay. The minimally invasive procedures for BPH, my favorite one, if your prostate is not too big, is the aqua ablation or hydro ablation. This is where they basically go in through a scope, get into that prostatic urethra, have a needle that has a bit of a curve to it. They slide up into the prostate and inject steam or very hot water on the verge of steam that actually kills a little piece of prostate with each needle stick. And they do a series of needle sticks up and down and around and kill enough of the prostate that it then shrinks up and gives you more room. And so you're not treating a cancer, but you are, we hope, removing enough prostatic tissue to open up your urine stream. Now, that works for an enlarged prostate with obstructive symptoms that is not massive. You get these people with these gigantic prostates, you just have to do something more invasive for them. But it sounds, just from the little information we received, that this might well be adequate for you. Now, the problem with this one is you are still going to, after the procedure, you will need a catheter for a while. Because what's happening to you is that prostate is kind of squeezing that urethra. And so your urine is not, your bladder is not emptying completely, and your urine flow is narrow because that squeezing down is preventing. So we kill some of the prostate, we open the channel up, and now more urine goes through. But that prostate doesn't die and shrink immediately. Mm-hmm. The first reaction to injecting all of that steam or hot water in there is going to be, this tissue is going to die, it's going to swell, there's an inflammatory reaction, and we have to put a catheter in to hold the channel open, or you won't be able to pee at all. So you're going to have to wear the catheter until the swelling goes down and we get an open, wider channel again. So there will be a catheter for several weeks, maybe even a month or two, until the tissue dies, swelling resolves, and we have a better channel. I think that's the first one I would be leaning towards. Mm-hmm. I see your brain churning away. Did you have another one you wanted to talk about too?
5: Well, we've been talking about PAEs. And that's another route, but the urologists don't do that. So, and his question is related to anesthesia, so.
4: Yeah. Well, the nice thing about the hydrotherapy is that it's done in the office usually, or as an outpatient. The anesthesia is very mild. They basically just do it with waking sedation. You get drowsy and relaxed, but they don't really put you into a deep anesthesia.
5: Correct.
4: So your risk of shorting your brain of oxygen gets very, very low. And they can actually use some local anesthesia in there too. So the combination of the local anesthesia and the waking sedation is usually enough. So with this particular procedure, anesthesia risk is essentially zip.
5: Correct.
4: So I really like that one.
5: Yeah.
6: All right.
4: The other one that Dr. Umat referred to, the PEA, prostatic
5: artery.
4: Prostatic artery embolization, PAE, is where a radiologist, not a urologist,
5: correct,
4: a radiologist, there's an X-ray doctor, takes you in and they put a catheter into your groin in the femoral artery. They run it up into your pelvis, and under fluoroscopy, they actually thread it down to the arteries feeding the prostate. And they inject this little micro foam, these micro plastic bubbles in, and they block off at least some of the arteries to the prostate. And that again causes part of the prostate to die and shrivel up and go away, and should leave you a much larger channel with a smaller prostate. Once more, it is with sedation, not true anesthesia. So you're usually wide awake. You have no real problems. You do get the needle stick for putting the catheters in and stuff, but that's about the only sensation you should get. So it's another minimally invasive, usually does a nice job. Once more, you're going to get swelling of the prostate initially, so you will have to wear a catheter until the swelling goes down. But, you know, anesthesia should be a close to zero risk, And both procedures are minimally invasive. Neither one involves big cutting, major blood loss, major risks. So those would be my number one and number two recommendations.
3: There you go. All right. Now, we don't mind answering those calls, but when the doctors can't ask you a question, that makes it a little tough. So we love it when you call in. Feel free to, you know, change your name to your neighbors. We don't mind.
4: That's
3: we
4: right.
3: love talking with you. And
5: we won't know.
3: We won't know. No, you do not need to be shy on the radio. All right. And doctors, here's another question from a listener who does not want to be on the air, which is fine. She wanted to know what the doctors were thinking about Hogseth's new testosterone plans for the military.
5: Oh, Hogseth's.
3: Yeah, Hogseth's.
5: Yeah.
3: Mm-hmm.
4: Okay. Yeah, Hogseth sounds more like Hogwarts.
5: Yeah, on Harry Potter.
4: Harry Potter.
5: Magical.
4: We're going to wave a wand and increase their testosterone.
3: If Hogseth is listening, sorry about that. So, yeah, what are you thinking about that?
4: Okay. Well... Hmm.
3: You got 5 minutes before our break.
4: We need high testosterone males in the military. It's bringing up an interesting thing. You know, we have, as a society, have had progressive loss of testosterone in men since the 1960s. For some reason, testosterone levels in men peaked in the late 1950s to early to mid-1960s. And ever since, every decade, we're getting lower and lower normal testosterone levels in young men. And nobody knows why. You know, we got a lot of reasons we think might be involved, but we don't really have a firm answer. But the fact is that now we are seeing men with testosterone levels in their 40s that we would have seen in men in their 60s 50 years ago. Mm-hmm. So modern American and European men have much lower baseline testosterones than they used to have. And we're seeing the downsides of that. We're getting lower fertility. We're getting less sexual activity. It's almost scary to see the fact that the percentage of healthy young men and women that are choosing to live celibate lives because they have no sex drive. They don't want sex, which, you know, is kind of spooky. And this, in this way lies the death of a society and a species. So, yes, we are at the point now that we really should be treating men much younger than we are, because people don't think about longevity clinics till their 50s and 60s. And we should be intervening with men and women now in their 30s and 40s. So I understand Mr. Hegseth's concern. Soldiers are supposed to be tough and aggressive, are supposed to take charge and go out, and they're supposed to be brave. And high testosterone makes you think you're bulletproof. Mm. You know, I mean, frankly, I have thought many times that if someone asked me to do now the things that I volunteered to do as a young soldier, my response would be, are you crazy? Mm. Or do you just think I am? Mm. I can't do that. Mm. But when I was that young combat paratrooper, hell, I wanted it. You know, you showed me a dangerous thing. Raise my hand. Call on me. Let's go do it. Mm. That's what you need in combat soldiers. And so the societal-wide decline in masculinity is a real concern for the military. So, yes, Pete, go ahead, measure their testosterone, kick them up to where young men ought to be. I'm all for it.
3: All right. Thank you. I hope that was helpful for you, Joanne. Joanne is the one that called in with that question. All right. We're just about ready to go to a break. So doctors, we will be back. And if you have a question for Dr. Sunera Umat or Dr. Jerry Mixon, now is the time to give us a call. We do have a different phone number today. It's 206-644-6006. That's 206-644-6006. We will be back with your questions in just a moment. 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
6: Nick, you know what my dad always used to say?
7: 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Let me guess. 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
3: Okay. And we are back with more Leading Edge Medicine, and we made a switch real quick to have Dr. Mixon in the other studio, so let's see if he can hear us. How are we sounding to you in the other studio, Dr. Mixon?
4: I hear you just fine.
3: Wonderful. Oh,
5: there's static in my earpiece.
3: Okay, so Dr. Mixon's sounding good. Dr. Samira's getting some fuzz. So let's go back to Dr. Samira for a moment, and we are going to do... let's talk about longevity.
5: Okay. What I was going to say is maybe if Dr. Mixon, you can say something else so I can see if I hear static in my ear.
4: All right. Well, let me see.
5: Yeah, it's better now. It's gone.
4: If maybe too loud.
5: No, yeah. Is that better? You're gone now. Yeah, the static is gone. Your volume is great. Okay.
4: Okay, I just moved the microphone a bit away from my mouth so it's not as hot.
5: Perfect. Okay. All right. So let's do a health analysis. You want to do it or do you want me to do one?
4: Oh, you do it. I did the last one.
8: And in the meantime, Dr. Mixon can be pondering on more questions about anesthesia.
5: All right.
8: We'll take that call after this.
5: Yes.
8: That's the ponder. And we'll go back to Dr. Yuman. All right.
5: Well, we recently had our open house in Tacoma for the new facility, and I want to take a moment to thank everybody that came. It was really a wonderful event. It was so nice to see so many of you come. Many were radio show listeners, some current patients and some old patients. Our teams did a great job, and thank you to the vendors for supporting the event. Dr. Mixon was there, of course, signing off his books and enjoying spending time with people. I really thought it was nice to for him to have the interactions with so many patients that have known him and hear him all the time. So that was a great event. But, you know, events like this showcase the best of what we do. And that's teamwork. And when you come to Longevity and you come to see us, you see a lot of staff that are actually there to help you be better every single day. When I listen to some of my teams talking to you on the phone, it almost feels like they know you personally. They call you by their first name. They interact with you. They ask about your family. And to me, that is the makings of a good environment, but also showcases the fact that our goal is not to get you in and out. Our goal is to really help you be better every single day. So thank you to all the teams, and thank you for coming in. But what I'm trying to say is you get longevity when you get to longevity. And that's a big deal, because you go to your doctor's office a lot of times dreading that place, because that's where diagnoses are made, treatments are offered, and you don't always associate that with wellness. The difference with us is that we associate our clinics with you being well, healthy, and staying that way for as long as possible. Yes, we have difficult conversations, and we offer difficult suggestions for our patients, but the goal every single time is that you be better when you come back next. And that is what I value. That is what I enjoy in my patient interactions, that I'm not looking at the clock all the time. I'm looking at you. I can ask you what is going on in your life. I read your labs with you, and I offer suggestions for what's not going right, and changes are made to your regimen so that you can be better the next time you come back. And again, it's all focused on keeping you well and healthy. And that's the biggest difference between going to a provider where you have a problem and you're looking for a fix, as opposed to wanting to maintain health, maintain wellness, stay healthy for the long run, enjoy your life to the last very day. That's what we talk about, not just maintaining health, but maintaining a good quality in your life till the very last moment. So basically using a foundational approach, finding out what is wrong in your physiology, and helping improve your physiology and giving your body the tools so that it can do the job for you. Now, it does mean that you have to be an active participant. And so we want to participate with you as we help you reverse the trajectory of your future. And instead of going downhill on schedule, we want you to maintain your status and even get better. So the lady who called at the beginning of the first show, where she said that she was healthy, she was well, now all of a sudden, despite the fact she's doing everything right, her cholesterol's creeping up on her, she has osteopenia and osteoporosis, she has heart disease, and she's on all these medications, and she feels frightened and scared for the future and doesn't know where to go. So if you understand physiology and you know that these things are happening, because that is what is going to happen as you get older, then you can actually take steps preemptively, years, even decades before these things begin to decline, so that when you do approach her age of 68, you are in a stronger position and in better health, so that the next 10 years, 78, and the 10 years after that to 88 and 98 and beyond is lived with joy and purpose. That is what longevity offers to you.
8: And we would love to go on the journey with you. If you'd like to make an appointment and find out what we're all about, you can do that by calling us at 866 86 Young. That's 866 86 Young. Or you can go to our website and pick a day and time that works for your busy schedule. 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And if you have questions for the doctors, you can also get in touch with us through our website. And that is lmclinic.com. 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All right, doctors, we're going back to the phones. We're headed to Bellevue. We have Jeff on the line to talk about anesthesia. Hi, Jeff. Thank you for waiting.
9: Good morning. You're welcome.

0: I'm super excited. I'm going in for my first colonoscopy.
1: Woo!
0: And
1: yeah. We're excited for you.
0: I was wondering if that was going to be something like Dr. Mixon talked about, conscious sedation, or if they take you deeper. And if so, are there questions I should be asking either when I make the appointment or when I speak with the anesthesiologist, if the anesthesiologist will be there, about the best, I guess, drug to use to protect mental acuity?
2: Okay. Well, usually the colonoscopy doesn't require deep anesthesia. It's not quite conscious sedation, but you know, that depends to some extent on how sensitive you are to the drugs. The last time I had a colonoscopy, and it's been several years because I've been using the Cologuard sort of test ever since. But my last colonoscopy, you know, he said, "Okay, now you're gonna feel a little sleepy now. Wake up! It's time." I was totally gone. You know, they started the IV. They gave me a little propofol. I think it probably was intravenously, and it just totally rendered me unconscious. So the next thing I knew, they were waking me up after the procedure. I prefer that, I guess, to being uncomfortable during the procedure. But, you know, generally, you don't need to be intubated. It's not like a procedure where, you know, they're taking your chest wide open, you know, sawing open the breastbone and going down and exposing the heart and having to do a bypass surgery or something. That requires extensive anesthesia and time on the cardiopulmonary bypass pump where they're breathing for you and reoxygenating your blood with a machine and so on. That sort of anesthesia does put you at significant risk of dropping your IQ, especially if you're over 70 or so. But the sort of thing they're doing for this, it really should provide no significant risk.
0: Okay. Should I say anything? I had heard you mention in the past, you know, mentioning something to the anesthesiologist about that you want to keep your blood oxygen level above a certain percentage.
2: Yeah, well, I'm shooting for 99%+. And yes, I always talk to the anesthesiologist. You know, and even at risk of making a nuisance of myself, you know, I point out that I'm old. My brain statistically is more fragile than it used to be. I use it to make my living. I still need to make my living. I am not retired. And, you know, I want to have minimal sedation and maximum oxygenation. I just remind them before I go.
0: Wonderful. Thank you so much.
2: You're welcome, sir.
1: All right. Take care. Thank you, Jeff, for that. All right, doctors, we are going to take a break here to do the top of the hour in just a moment, but let me remind our listeners that the phone lines are open for you, and we're using a different number today, so if you tried our old number, couldn't get through, that's why. Here's the new number for today only, for this show only. It's 206-644-6006. We'll take a quick break, and we will be back with more Leading Edge Medicine and your questions in just a moment. Stay right there.
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6: U.S. launched a seventh wave of attacks on key infrastructure in Iran. U.S. Central Command provided few details, but Iranian news reports say U.S. forces struck a railway station and six bridges across Iran, killing at least eight people. U.S. attacks have also damaged power lines in southern Iran, causing power outages near the Gulf Coast. Iran's Islamic Revolutionary Guard claims it retaliated with strikes against U.S. targets in Bahrain, where air raid sirens were heard this morning. Iranian attacks were also reported at U.S. military sites in Qatar, Oman, Kuwait, Jordan, and Syria. Toxic smoke from Canadian wildfires is blanketing large parts of the U.S. Over 900 are raging in Canada, from Newfoundland to the Northwest Territories, and about 200 are uncontained. Maggie Vespa reports the wildfire smoke is intense in a large area of the U.S.
7: This smoky cloak of misery covering millions across the U.S., a thick haze swallowing iconic landmarks like the Empire State Building in New York and Chicago's Navy Pier Ferris wheel along Lake Michigan.
6: Rain in the forecast is expected to help clear the air today in the Northeast and Mid-Atlantic, but hazardous air quality is expected to linger in the Great Lakes area. Soccer officials say it's still too soon to tell if wildfire smoke will affect the World Cup final in New Jersey on Sunday. After a dangerously hot week in California, there could be a dramatic change in the weather. Here's Jason Nathanson.
8: You can thank Alida, a tropical storm that could become the Pacific Ocean's first hurricane this year. The storm is well south and west of California today, and forecasters think it'll fall apart as it moves up the California coast by Wednesday. But it could bring cooler temps to part of the state, humidity, and ocean swells in Southern California. And because of El Nino conditions, Alida could be followed by other storms in the coming weeks.
6: And over 50 million people in the Northeast and Mid-Atlantic are at risk for severe weather this weekend. I'm Lisa Carton.
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1: And we are back with more Leading Edge Medicine. I'm here with Dr. Umat and Dr. Mixon while we're waiting for that next call, which I believe is coming through. Let me give you that phone number so you can talk with the doctors because we're live in the studio today. Boy, are we live. 206-644-6006. That is the number to get through today with your questions for the doctors. All right. Dr. Umat, we have in the past had some questions, what we call mailbag questions.
10: Yes.
1: If somebody has a question or would like to write to us, what is the best way to do that?
10: Well, they can go to our website, lmclinic.com, and there right now there's a live switch that shows the show live, so they can watch us live, not just listen to us. And then along that same page, there is another area where they can write, or send us an email. So it's called a mailbag, and we have been getting a lot of emails from people. So you can send us an email if you have a question and you don't want to go on air through our website.
1: Very good. Okay. Well, we do have a question. Bonnie is calling in from Edmonds. Hi, Bonnie. Welcome to Leading Edge Medicine.
11: Thank you very much. Hi, hi. See, I called last week, but it didn't get on. I said, you don't have to put me on the air, but just pass this message along. And what the message was, there was a dear lady, I think she was in her 90s, who had really bad esophagus problems with acid reflux.
1: Yes. Oh, yes.
11: And I called and said, just give Dr. Mixon the message. You can put it on the air in case he hasn't remembered that DGL, which is deglycerated licorice, really helps my throat. And I've been using it for years at bedtime because I have acid situation. I've had it for a long time. And the other thing is baking soda, a small amount of baking soda in a glass of water, and you drink that. I usually do it at bedtime if my acid is really strong. And it makes you belch and get the gas out of your stomach. And the other thing, and the other thing is, and I think I heard Dr. Mixon say that baking soda helps purify the blood. Is that correct?
2: I don't think I've ever said that, no.
11: Okay, it must have been Dr. Wallach on Coast to Coast then. Okay. Yeah, so okay. I just wanted to pass that on, and I hope and pray she's still listening today.
1: Yes, yes. Because she was our listener that had reflux, but she also had throat cancer. She had a lot of things going on.
11: Yes, but the DGL works wonders, and it's you don't have to worry about it because the licorice is deglycerated, so it doesn't, people that have other situations with licorice, that it doesn't affect that. And so I just wanted her to know that.
1: Aww. Good to know. Thank you for calling in, Bonnie.
11: You bet. And I surely will be calling back.
1: Oh, I hope so.
11: Okay.
1: Yes.
11: Thank you very much. Have a good weekend.
2: Bye-bye.
1: You too. This is Leading Edge Medicine. We're headed to Redmond now. And Linda is on the line with us. Welcome, Linda.
12: Thank you for taking my call.
1: How can we help?
12: Well, I do have a question. I am on two medications that supposedly do the same thing in a different way. I am on a hydroxyurea medication, which is a chemo pill. I have high platelets, and that chemo pill is supposed to bring the platelets down. And it also is supposed to keep me from having a stroke or a heart attack. And then my primary doctor thought my cholesterol was too high, which it's always been high, and he wanted me to go on a statin. And the statin also keeps me from having a stroke and a heart attack. And so both of these medicines are kind of doing the same thing. And I haven't talked to my primary doctor again about why I have to be on the statin if the chemo pill is doing the same thing. So it's very confusing to me.
2: What you're taking chemotherapy for?
12: I can't hear you, sir.
1: He wanted to know why you're taking the hydroxyurea, why you're taking chemotherapy pill?
12: Because I've had high platelets, and it is to bring the platelets down.
2: Okay. I wonder if I'm trying to think exactly which
12: now, I am having trouble hearing you, sir.
10: Okay, so Dr. Mixon, she cannot hear you.
2: All right.
10: Okay, is that better, ma'am? Can you hear him now?
2: If I move my microphone closer?
10: Yeah, then I hear static in my earphone. Yes.
1: But
10: she can hear you.
1: And I can hear you, too.
10: Yeah, but I think that the high platelet count, Jerry, is for the myeloproliferative neoplasm. So she has essential thrombocythemia, for which she is on hydroxyurea. So she'll be on that chronic medication to keep her platelet count under check.
2: Yep.
10: And then the statin is for the high cholesterol. So the chemotherapy...
2: Have you had a heart attack in the past?
12: No, I haven't. And they found out that the high cholesterol is inherited, which I kind of thought it was years ago.
10: Right. But it's lower. Jerry, is the familial hyperlipidemia for which they're recommending a statin is to reduce the risk for stroke.
2: Right.
10: Yeah. So actually...
2: Interesting. Which statin are you on?
12: Lipitor.
2: Okay.
10: And what is your dose of Lipitor, ma'am?
12: Pardon?
10: What is the dose of Lipitor?
12: You're going to have to repeat that.
1: Oh, your dose. What dosage are you taking of your Lipitor?
12: Oh, I'm just taking one a day.
10: But do you know how many milligrams? Is it 20 milligrams
12: yes.
10: or 40
12: yes.
10: or 80?
12: Yes. Oh, no. It's 20.
10: 20. Okay.
2: So very low dose. Right,
10: so,
2: well, I have no special concerns, really. You're on... You have a couple of conditions that are worrisome. You know, familial hyperlipidemia does put you at higher risk of stroke and heart attack. You know, your myeloproliferative disease is also of concern. You're on drugs for each. Yes, they have some crossover, but basically it should give you more than average protection against a cardiovascular event. So I'm sure as heck not going to tell you to stop either one of them.
10: And I would agree with that. That is my sentiment as well. These are two exclusive conditions. They are mutually exclusive, but the drugs may have some interactions or they may help with each impact. But the familial hyperlipidemia definitely puts you at a higher risk of cardiovascular disease, primarily stroke. And the statin medications have been shown to lower your risk for stroke. And the myeloproliferative disorder may also be contributing to some extent to that. The hydroxyurea is not a drug that I have used clinically, so I can't tell you much about that, but definitely with the statins, we do use them for our patients to control their high cholesterol. For people that don't have familial hyperlipidemia, our choice is generally rosuvastatin when we start at lower doses first, but we always try red yeast rice. In your case, I know with the history of familial hyperlipidemia, the red yeast rice is not going to be beneficial or may not get you to a value that is important for you for your risk reduction. So I do think you can take some CoQ10 as an supplement with your Lipitor that might help minimize some of the side effects of muscle aches and pains should you experience them.
12: Okay, well, I was just curious because they both kind of do the same thing. And so I appreciate your input.
10: You're welcome.
2: All right. Thank you for the call, ma'am.
12: Okay. Well, thank you. Good call luck with your move,
1: Linda.
12: Too.
1: Thank you.
2: Thank you, ma'am.
1: Very good. All right. You're listening to Leading Edge Medicine. Here is that new number to call. It's 206-644-6006. Before our next break, we're headed to Bothell. We have Heather on the line for the doctors. Hi, Heather.
13: Hi, good morning.
2: Hello, Heather.
13: Hi. I was calling to try to figure out, I'm calling about my dad and kind of how to help my mom figure out how to help and narrowing down to kind of get a diagnosis. He's 79, and there are a few neurological concerns. He's back in November. He had what they think was a mini stroke. He seemed very confused. My mom took him down to the emergency room. Since then, they've given him what he calls a clean bill of health. But prior to that and since then, he's definitely just slower as far as processing and answering little about multitasking. And when he's in groups, he's not his normal social self. He was a very social person. I don't know whether it could be brain, there could be hearing, he's on medications, it could be a vitamin deficiency. He was a 20-year pilot in the Air Force, and then after that was an airline pilot. So he has the standard hearing loss that is in that certain range for having been on the flight deck for forever. He did hearing aids for a while, hated them. So he doesn't wear hearing aids. So there are times that he can't hear, and I imagine in groups, it's even more so. I know that he's on meds, but I don't know exactly what all. I know he has a cardiologist, so I'm assuming there's cholesterol and heart medication. I know he has a skin condition that he's occasionally had to take prednisone for. And what eventually got him out of flying was he had a herpes-related virus in his eye that would flare up. So I know he takes medications to deal with those. A long time ago, he had prostate cancer, and he goes in. He's had a couple melanomas that that were just cut out and removed, and he gets checked for that. So I'm just, my mom keeps asking me, you know, should I take him to a neurologist? I know that she's very concerned and worried. I said, she hasn't been going to his doctor's appointments with him. And I say, yes, you need to start going to his doctor's appointments with him. But I'm not quite sure. What would you recommend as far as sort of the order of process for helping figure out what's going on?
2: I'd start by getting him to wear his hearing aids. Now, there's a very clear association between not being able to hear and decreased cognition. It effectively isolates you. No matter how many people you're around, if you don't know what they're saying, you may as well not be there.
13: Yeah.
2: And so, I'd start with that. I'd, make that a significant issue, a long, serious discussion, and be honest. Tell him your concerns. Tell him you're worried. And that his hearing deficit may well be a significant part of the rest of his issues.
13: Okay.
2: So I think that's step one. And then seeing a neurologist doesn't hurt, but it is going to take a while to get there. I can tell you right now, the neurologists are usually booked up months and months and months in advance. But, having some basic testing done, if nothing else, to get a good baseline.
13: Okay.
10: And what I might add to both of those in that order would be, just making sure his nutritional health is being met. He's on a little anti-inflammatory diet so that sugar is minimized in his diet. Sugar is pro-inflammatory. And generally a good multivitamin, but also the vitamin B complex does help with cognition and memory. So if he's not getting enough nutrients because he's eating less than normal and may not be getting enough of what his body needs, then just boosting it up with vitamins is very beneficial. And to be very honest with you, 79 is young. As far as I'm concerned, I have 90-year-olds in my practice. And hormone therapy is beneficial. I do find that as men get older and they lose their testosterone, especially after a neurological event or any event, then they lose their self-confidence. And if his testosterone level is indeed lower than average or lower than normal, just a simple transdermal cream might help him in feeling more confident. And that you will know then that that is also helping him with his cognition, with his feeling of well-being, with his skin, his muscles, his bones. And if he is minimally anemic, it will also correct for the anemia. So there is a lot of advantages in men's health to consider transdermal testosterone replacement, even at that age, and especially at that age, now that you are noticing that he has other issues going on. It's a simple thing, but it might actually help a lot. I recently had a gentleman who dropped our program because his wife was very sick, but she made him promise that, he would come back to our program. So after he passed, he came back and he said, now I'm not taking care of her anymore. She made me promise a couple of things. And one of them was that I would come back here to you. And he said, I know I have memory loss and my daughter is worried about me. So when he acknowledged that to me, the first thing I did with his permission was to call his daughter. And I asked her, I said, you know, he's telling me he has lapses in his memory. He's less stressed now that she's gone. He misses her. Of course, they'd been married for many decades. But are you okay with him in our program? And her comment to me was complete relief that he had come back. Not only was she happy that he was in her program, she was just relieved. She said that, you know, she was happy that he was back and that the program will give him more purpose and more direction in her life. So yes, absolutely, look at the hearing, have a consultation with your neurologist. But at the baseline, there are a few things in diet, nutrition, and exercise routine, making him go to exercise and then helping him build up that hormonal balance just so that it can do what it normally does functionally. We forget that. We think at 79, it may not be appropriate. It might be too old, but that's really wrong thinking. In fact, it could really help him quite a lot.
1: Mm-hmm. Heather, is that helpful?
13: Absolutely. Yes, yes. The
1: we
13: only
1: need to take
13: other
1: a break.
13: Thing was,
1: if you want to stay right there. We'll be right back. We'll take our break and be right back with both doctors and Leading Edge Medicine. Here's that number to get through, 206-644-6006. We'll be right back in just a moment. Don't go anywhere.
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1: 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And we were talking with Heather. Heather, you had another comment for the doctors?
13: I'll try to keep it quick. First, I want to thank you for the idea about the testosterone, because that hadn't even occurred to me, but it seemed to describe a lot of the changes that I've seen in my dad. He was always very athletic and very, you know, just strong and outgoing. Kind of reminds me of how Dr. Mixon describes himself. But over the last few years, I've seen a lot of that go away, and a lot of the fear that comes along with that.

0: are causing the physical and cognitive issues, or do we, is it just assume that they may be, and then just take the measures to try to counter the effects through diet and exercise and hormones and supplement, or is it worth investigating that?
1: If the medications are causing a problem, then obviously altering the doses or the selection of the drugs would be an important thing to do. And so, yes, sitting down with his doctor with a complete list of his medications and describe your concerns about cognition and mood swings and so on, because it is a distinct possibility.
0: Okay. And would that just be his primary care doctor would be the best person to talk to about that, or would that be
1: certainly a great place to start, yes.
0: Okay.
1: You know, there are geriatricians that tend to be especially good at juggling multiple medications, especially in older people who can't metabolize them as efficiently. You know, one of the problems of aging is that as we age, the enzymes in our system that break these drugs down and help us excrete them are kind of dwindling away too. And so a dose that would be fine in a young person can actually be toxic in an older person. And so you may be seeing side effects as he ages that would not have been there 5 or 10 years ago. Okay. The other possibility, is that we have a doctor at Longevity Medical Clinic who is licensed in Colorado.
0: Oh.
1: And can do telemedicine. So it is possible, if your father chose to do so, to take part in the longevity program from Colorado.
0: Oh, that would be fantastic. I assume he would need to come down here for the initial stuff, and then the rest would be through telemedic?
1: The best is if he'll come in and, let us get his blood draw locally and so on and start the process. And then the follow-up can be done by telemedicine.
0: Okay. Oh, that's terrific, because I was wishing that he lived local so that this could be an option, but it actually works out that it can be. So that was even better news. Okay. All right. I have a lot to talk to him about. Thank you so much for your time and help. I greatly appreciate it. And by the way, I have an appointment next Friday to come in and sign up for myself. So thank you with your clinic. So thank you very much.
2: Don is on the line with a question. Hi, Don. Welcome.
3: Hey, I was watching a YouTube program, and they had this AI doctors, and they were showing the 10 medications you should stay away from in order to not have senility and memory loss. Hello?
4: Okay, go ahead. We can hear you.
3: Mm-hmm. Okay, so one of the ones they listed happened to be one I was taking, and it's a statin, but it was a specific statin. It was a atorvastatin.
4: Atorvastatin? Mm-hmm.
3: Yeah, that's it. And I was wondering, have you guys heard anything on that? I mean, it was, this is an AI doctor on YouTube, and they had this category of medications, and it just happened to be I was listening to it, and it called out my statin.
4: Well, my first question to you is, how did you know it was AI? I'm having a hard time telling if it's AI or not.
3: Just there's little things that they don't do, that shows that it's AI.
4: Okay.
5: Like the misspelling.
3: The way they gesture or something, or they make a mistake primarily in a name when they're talking about an individual, they will not pronounce the name correctly one time and then pronounce it correctly the next.
4: Okay.
1: I see. All right.
2: All right, doctors, what do you think? Is atorvastatin one of those drugs to stay away from?
1: It is one of those drugs. But all of the statins, kind of fall into that category. It's a matter of dose and individual metabolism. Cholesterol...

0: is critical for multiple functions in the human body. Our brains need cholesterol. Okay, we cannot myelinate our brains properly without cholesterol. The cholesterol is used in active metabolism in your brain, in your muscles, in your tendons, your ligaments, your bones, your liver. So if your cholesterol is driven too low in those particular organs, you can get anything from muscle weakness to pain to balance problems to memory issues to energy, fatigue, depression. The statins can be involved in a wide variety of adverse effects. They aren't most of the time. Most people tolerate them very well. But the higher the dose, the higher the percentage of people are going to have adverse effects. And some people are going to be sensitive to them, even in modest doses. So anytime someone is having cognitive issues, memory issues, energy issues, muscle dysfunction, etc., one of the things we consider is reducing the dose or stopping the statin for a while to see what happens.
1: Okay, so I did talk to my doctor, and I'm taking 80 milligrams. Mm-hmm. And I noticed that I've had some memory loss, or I can't remember a word when I just said it a minute ago or 2 minutes ago. And mm-hmm. I tried to get him to lower my dosage to like a 40 milligram. And he said he wanted to keep me on it because there was my good cholesterol, my bad cholesterol wasn't at the category he wanted. But my overall cholesterol did bring it down quite a bit to is about 147. And I did look at the charts when I took the labs. So I'm not sure. I have talked to him about it.
2: So mm-hmm. what is your LDL cholesterol, sir?
1: I don't remember, but it's within the range. I actually had the chart, but I don't know if you want me to go right over there and get it.
2: That's fine. But the other thing is that, if you are experiencing side effects for the statins and the higher dose is not keeping you where you need to go, you can ask your cardiologist to switch the class of medication. The newer class of medications are called the PCSK9 inhibitors, and they do not cause memory loss or joint pain. So if you are poorly controlled on your current dose, then you can change your medication with your cardiologist.
1: Is this to a different statin?
2: No, it's not a statin. No. It is a different class of cholesterol-lowering medications. They are called the PCSK9 inhibitors. And sometimes insurance makes a stink about it because they cost more money. They're injectables, but your cardiologist can certainly prescribe them for you. And they will lower your cholesterol more effectively than the statins in many patients. And they do not cause the side effects of the statins, but they're more expensive. Your insurance will cover it, though, if your cardiologist says that you have failed statin or you have side effect from statin and your LDL remains higher than necessary for your care.
1: Okay, then I'll go check on that.
2: Yeah, you're on a higher dose. You certainly could go to a lower dose. But if on a higher dose you're still not well controlled, then your cardiologist has the capacity to change that medication for you. And the newer medication, although it is a little bit more expensive, it will not cause the memory loss, which is very important.
1: Well, I am taking a two that's helped to really lower my cholesterol. And I can't pronounce the words, but... let's see here. Maybe you'll know it. Azetiembe? E-Z-E-T-I-M?
2: Oh, yeah. Azetamide, yes. So that combination is a good combination. But my point to you is that the newer class, like Repatha, for example, that's the name of the drug. That is an alternative to statins. And you would certainly qualify for that if you're having memory issues and your cholesterol level is higher than what is needed for your care.
1: Okay. So what was that called that you just said? I didn't catch that. Okay, Repatha. Okay, thank you very much for your help.
2: You're welcome. Good luck.
3: All right, that was a quick one. Waiting for the next call, we have about 20 minutes left of our show today at 206-644-6006. Doctors, is there a topic you'd like to talk about or open up? Now that we are in the midst of summer, some of your patients are asking about, or just some of the things that you're seeing, maybe something that you've seen in the news, medical news, that we should discuss or bring up.
2: Jerry, you have something you want to discuss?
0: Well, yes, we got a few things that we can chat about. You know, there's some things that are being chatted about online that, you know, people are raising questions or trending. You know, the rucking trend, for instance, people wearing rucksacks or packs while they do their exercise. You know, apparently that's all over TikTok these days.
3: Hmm.
0: And I do see people wearing packs out on the trail. You know, in the olden days, you'd see them carrying little dumbbells, one in each hand, mm-hmm. while they did their run or their jog. And now you're seeing them wearing weighted vests. And sometimes they're the camel vests. They're filled with water so that they can hydrate while they run. And other folks are now wearing good-sized backpacks with weights in them, you know, little sandbags and so on, to make it harder to do their exercise. Yeah, I think the number of people who are in such good shape that running just with their own body weight is not enough exercise for them is relatively rare. So I would think that putting on a heavy pack in order to do your walk and run is great. If you're a 20-year-old who's trying to get ready for military training, I don't see most 50, 60, 70-year-olds so strong that just running by themselves is not going to do the job. But then again, this is TikTok, and TikTok is mostly quite young people.
3: There you go. But I have seen some 50 and 60-somethings saying that it was, you know, I'm doing strength training by adding 20 pounds or wearing the vest.
0: And
3: so there might not be a benefit necessarily to that.
0: Well,
3: unless you're a super ultra.
2: It does help.
0: I just think that if you're 60 or 70 years old,
2: you can run.
0: You know, climbing stairs or running just with your body weight for most of them is going to be fine.
2: Yeah.
0: There may be a few people, you know, who can get out there and run 2 or 3 miles and say, by God, I just ran 3 miles and I feel so good. I'm not tired at all.
2: Yeah.
0: Okay, go ahead and put your pack on.
2: No, I think you're right, Dr. Mixon, in that if you're capable of running, you should probably run. That'll probably give you more of an aerobic workout. But if your joints don't allow you to run and all you can do is walk, then walking with a backpack will give you more of an exercise than walking without it.
3: Okay, so there are benefits.
0: It will.
2: Yes.
0: But I think it's also going to load your joints.
2: It will, but it's not going to give you pain while you're walking. It will help maybe build some muscle mass. It'll give you resistance training. It'll certainly give you more of a workout than walking without it. So if you're going to walk at a low speed, then you can get more of a workout. You can go into zone 2 of an exercise program with a backpack and with weights on your back, or whether you wear a weighted vest. Either.
0: Okay.
2: And then some people also use wrist weights and ankle weights. You can also do that. I have told some of my 70-year-olds to use those weights at home and to practice with them at home while they're walking around the house. So they don't necessarily have to go on a walk with them, but at least at home they can wear them and walk around with them.
3: Okay, and no danger if they've already got like osteopenia or osteoporosis?
2: No, that is actually a myth. The myth is that if you do work out when you have osteopenia and osteoporosis, you'll break something. No, that's wrong. You need to load that joint to make it stronger. Okay. So you should. Now, I'm not saying that you go out and start lifting weights and break something.
3: I'm saying
2: do it carefully. Maybe do it with somebody watching you or a personal trainer, but certainly you got to do the resistance training.
3: Okay. Very good. Thank you for talking about that. We've got Corey from Redmond calling in with a question for the doctors. Hi, Corey. Thank you for calling.
0: Hello, Corey.
4: Hi, good morning. The question I have is, well, number one, I'm a 65-year-old longevity medical center patient. I've been so for about a year. I thoroughly enjoy what I'm going through. The frustration I have is previously, about 2 years ago, I stopped running half marathons. Since then, I've been dealing with back issues and whatnot, so I'm not as active as I used to be. The question is around weight gain. I often make a joke, although it's not that funny, I can just think about food and I gain 5 pounds. Mm-hmm. No matter what I'm doing, even on the program, it seems I cannot lose the weight. I'm about 30 pounds overweight. Mm-hmm. And I'm really kind of at a standstill. I eat fairly healthy. My wife's Chinese. We eat kind of like a oriental diet most of the time, mostly fish, a little bit of rice, not much of that, a lot of vegetables. So I'm kind of at a loss.
0: Mm-hmm. All right. So you've been a patient for about a year.
4: Yes, sir.
0: And your anabolic hormone load, your testosterone, DHEA, and so on are up in very robust levels, I hope.
4: Everything was really good until around April. I had to have a kidney surgery to remove a growth in the kidney. Thank God it was not cancerous. But when I came back in for the next test, I was told that, you know, I'm back on the up and up.
0: Okay. So you're back where you belong there. Have they checked your senescent cell load yet?
4: No, matter of fact, that's something I heard on your program 2 weeks ago, I think, for the first time. So my next visit is in September.
0: Okay. Well, let's get that checked.
4: Okay.
0: Interestingly, fat is the only tissue in the human body that actually increases stem cell activity with age. So the older we get, the easier it is for us to make fat, which is bizarre. Everything else wants to shrink. Muscle, bone, brain, heart, lung. Fat is the only thing that with age actually ramps up its metabolism and starts wanting to reproduce faster. It is also the tissue in the human body that is most susceptible to creating and accumulating senescent cells, which increase inflammation, increase insulin resistance, and increase the propensity to make fat. So checking that senescent cell load, and if it's up where your age would normally indicate, see if we can move it back towards a, you know, 15 or 16-year-old. See if we can get rid of some of that inflammation and that stimulation we're giving your body fat. The other thing we might consider, of course, is the use of a GLP-1. Yes, these drugs also shift metabolism and alter the way we metabolize our carbohydrates and our sugars, and move us away from fat production rather dramatically.
4: Well,
0: so
4: and I do know
0: another one you have to discuss the doctor.
4: And I can do that. My general practitioner suggested the same. He was suggesting Wegovy, and there's a regimen that starts at 1.5 milligrams and 4 milligrams, so on and so forth. And he suggested it to me just recently, and I just wasn't sure.
0: Yeah. No. The Wegovy is the oldest of the drugs, is reasonably effective. Then there are newer ones that are even more effective, and there's some that are waiting for approval right now that are gangbusters more effective. They're just a lot more expensive. So you can get Wegovy or its generic equivalents now for like $140-some a month.
4: Yep. That's what I looked into. $149 a month for the pills and a little bit more for the injectables.
0: Well, I think last time I looked, there was an injectable available for $149 through TrumpRx.gov.
3: Oh, yeah. TrumpRx.
2: But also through directly for the drug companies themselves, Lilly and Novo Nordisk. If you go to their website, your doctors will know about it. They do not give you the preloaded injections. They give you the vials, but they are significantly cheaper than the preloaded directly from the manufacturer.
4: Okay, thank you. I do hear the music, so I know you got to go, but maybe after the break, if you can answer, which of the two is more effective, the injectable versus the pill?
3: Ooh, great question. We'll talk about that when we come back with more Leading Edge Medicine. Stay right there.
5: Nick, you know what my dad always used to say?
6: Oh, which thing? 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If you put anything on a hot dog besides mustard, it's un-American?
5: Okay, that's true. Okay, but no, about the word worry. Remember he used to say about the word worry?
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3: 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Just a couple of minutes left of our show. And Corey, your last question, can you refresh our memory? You had a question about injectables or pills for GLP-1s, perhaps?
2: Yeah, I can't hear him. But,
3: oh, okay.
2: But I hope he's
3: Corey is gone, but he wanted to know which was better.
2: I hear you, but I don't hear the patient.
3: Yes, the patient is gone, but he wanted to know which was better, GLP-1 using the injectables or the
0: injectables
3: pills.
0: have a long history, a lot of data showing they work better. They're more effective. The pills work. You have to use them every day. But the fat loss per dose is about 50% that of the injectables.
3: Okay, so that's good. Any other thoughts on that before the end of our program today?
2: Yeah, we were also going to maybe mention the two different types. Dr. Mixon, you had started saying that Wegovy is the older, the semaglutide, the GLP, and then right. The newer one is tirzepatide, or Mounjaro or Zepbound. And so the second class is more effective, does cause substantial mm-hmm. higher weight loss, dual action. And so, again, you know, we use both. So it's just a matter of whatever the choice is. But definitely that's the right thing. I would suggest that as well.
0: Yeah, and I usually would start with the less expensive, the older drugs. And if they work well, they work well.
2: You sure.
0: know, use them and relax. On the other hand, if you try them and they're not being effective, well, then you can go ahead and kick up, to a more expensive, newer drug.
2: Yeah, absolutely, you can do that. And then I think the buzz right now is with the newer Eli Lilly drug, retatrutide, that has not been approved by the FDA yet, but there is a lot of buzz about it, and I think it is available over the counter. I would just caution people, it does increase heart rate, and we just don't know enough about it. So just be careful. Don't take things just because, you know, you're hearing on social media that it's the next best thing since sliced bread.
3: So Dr. Yuma, right. Why would it be available over the counter if it's not FDA approved yet?
2: It's not over the counter, but I know that some people have had access through it, either through their gyms or through trainers and so on and so forth. People are
3: so
2: getting
3: it. So it is out there.
2: Yes.
3: Just not
0: the fact
3: FDA
0: is
3: approved.
0: The chemical has been around for a while. And so there are people that are buying it, even though the manufacturers are saying right on it, for research and laboratory use only. But they're using it clinically. And the FDA hasn't yet approved it for marketing or sale as a weight loss drug. And I'm quite sure that the manufacturers are really unhappy about this development.
2: For sure.
3: All right. Well, that's the show. We're ending just a bit earlier because we missed a break, so we'll add those commercials to the end of our program. Any last thoughts, doctors, before we go? We'll be back next week with more improvements to our brand new equipment, I'm sure, right?
2: Well, yeah, and next week,
0: yes. Hopefully the echoes and the bursts of static will all be gone.
2: Okay. Yes, and you will be in Florida, sir.
3: Oh, Dr. Mixon
0: will
3: be
0: in Florida. So let's really hope the equipment is working well as I'm testing it out from 3,000 miles away.
3: There we go. You know, no
0: today
3: pressure,
0: when
3: right?
0: Yeah, today when things go south, I run down the hall and sit down next to Dr. Umat. And then when they think they've got it fixed, I come back over to my office.
3: Very
0: next
3: good.
0: Next week, it's going to be a little
3: longer
0: if there's a problem.
3: Very good. Well, thank you. Join us next week. We are live for more adventures with our equipment and Dr. Jerry Mixon, along with Samiri Umat. I'm Lynette. We'll see you next time on Leading Edge Medicine. Thank you.
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21: Two U.S. service members have been killed in Jordan. U.S. Central Command says the two were killed in action defending against Iranian ballistic missile and drone attacks on July 17th. In a post on X today, CENTCOM added that one U.S. service member is currently missing. Four other American service members were medically evacuated to Jordanian hospitals and were treated and released. CENTCOM is withholding their identities until 24 hours after the next of kin have been notified. The news follows a seventh wave of U.S. attacks on key infrastructure in Iran. Tehran said today it had retaliated with strikes against U.S. targets in Bahrain, Qatar, Oman, Kuwait, Jordan, and Syria. Hazardous wildfire smoke is impacting over a dozen states. Air quality alerts span from the upper Midwest and Great Lakes to New England and south through the Northeast and Mid-Atlantic. Over 900 wildfires are burning across Canada, sending smoke into the Northeast and Mid-Atlantic, but a storm system moving through today may help clear some of the smog. Maggie Vespa reports the wildfire smoke is intense in a large area of the U.S.
22: This smoky cloak of misery covering millions across the U.S., a thick haze swallowing iconic landmarks like the Empire State Building in New York and Chicago's Navy Pier Ferris wheel along Lake Michigan.
21: The Midwest and Upper Great Lakes are expected to see poor air quality through the weekend as northwesterly winds push smoke clouds into the region. Lettuce served at Taco Bell is being linked to a national outbreak of explosive diarrhea. The cyclosporiasis outbreak has spread to 34 states, causing a host of unpleasant symptoms in nearly 7,000 cases. Health officials now say a possible source of the parasite is shredded iceberg lettuce supplied to Taco Bell by Taylor Farms. The distributor said Friday that it was removing all of its iceberg lettuce sourced from Mexico. I'm Lisa Carton.
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21: An employee at an ICE facility in Colorado is being charged with attempted murder after shooting a protester. Here's Lisa Taylor.
25: The woman was protesting outside the facility in Aurora when Brandon Booth allegedly shot her. Her injuries are non-life-threatening. Booth is an employee of GEO Group, the company that operates the ICE Detainment Center. He was arrested and charged with assault and attempted second-degree murder.
21: Two U.S. Forest Service employees are safe after being held hostage at gunpoint for about 15 hours by two men in Northern California's Shasta Trinity National Forest. More from Jim Forbes.
26: Authorities say 49-year-old Joseph Charles Henriksen and his son, 23-year-old Phoenix, bound workers with zip ties and targeted them because they were federal employees. The hostages were released early Friday and were not physically injured before the suspects surrendered to law enforcement. Officials say the remote standoff prompted a massive response involving the FBI, SWAT teams, hostage negotiators, and bomb experts. The father and son face federal kidnapping charges that carry a potential sentence of life in prison.
21: A judge is expected to decide next week whether or not to pause the Paramount Warner Brothers Discovery merger. A dozen states are looking to block the merger, arguing it would harm competition. An extensive delay in completing the merger could prove costly for Paramount, who needs to close the deal by September 30th. There's something sweet you need to put on your agenda for Sunday. Bree Tennis with more.
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8: This is the Rob Carson Show, looking and sounding the same as we did last week. But now in the Newsmax studios in the heart of Washington, D.C., it's hard to believe. I remember Rush used to say that he didn't want to be a member of the cocktail set here in Washington, D.C. He didn't want to be part of the swamp. I am not becoming that, by the way. I'm never going to be part of the cocktail set because I don't drink cocktails. Not anymore, anyway. so there's no fear of that. Because the reason why I came here was because of you. And the reason why I came here was to bring you here. And so I'm never going to be anybody but who I am authentically as someone who is a Midwesterner by birth, someone who has been through many, many things in his life, has done many, many jobs, some of them very, very difficult physically to get here. But that's never going to change. But, it's kind of like Mr. Smith goes to Washington, Metallica style. That's what you're experiencing with me. And when I share these stories, like, for instance, of going to the United States Capitol on Monday, it's from the perspective of a wide-eyed kid from Iowa, because I've never stopped having a sense of wonder, and I never will. And yesterday when I was introducing myself to different folks like Dr. Oz, I'm sure they look at me like, who is this guy? I mean, I think the the energy is positive, and Dr. Oz was incredibly welcoming, especially when I said, Dr. Oz, what? I got a T-shirt for you, man. He's like, what? Okay. And I held up this shirt that says, don't catch the stupid. And I explained why I came up with the expression, don't catch the stupid. And I stood 6 feet away from him. And I said, you remember back in 2020 when the government said, if I stand this far away from you, you'd be perfectly fine and you'd live. And then I stepped a couple feet closer to him. And I said, and then they said, if I stood this close to you, you'd die. And he goes, oh, my God, yes. And then he mentioned he was in a congressional hearing or an interview the other day, and he said, you can't fix stupid. He relayed that after I gave him the T-shirt that said, don't catch the stupid. I have a funny feeling I'm the only radio and TV personality ever give him a T-shirt. It was funny. And then Nick Shirley was here. Nick Shirley just walking around, and I said, man, you're just kicking butt. You're just doing a great job. And he's kind of in a fog. It's interesting because he had this phalanx of security people, including this one dude. He looks like he should be on, American Chopper, you know. And, I mean, he's got tattoos everywhere and all this, and he's part of the security. I'm not even going to mess with him. But to talk to Nick Shirley briefly, and listen, he didn't give me a lot of time because he's so bloody busy and he's being confronted by everybody. But that's fine. That's perfectly fine. And then, of course, Mark Meadows had a delightful conversation with Mark Meadows and Rick Santorum yesterday. It was just cool. And again, I'm bringing this. I share this from the perspective of a wide-eyed kid from Iowa. I don't talk about, well, I discussed whatever policy with whoever, whatever, whatever, you know. No, I'm not here for that. I'm here to connect in a different fashion. And I'm going to tell you right now that very soon we're going to have guests seating in this studio. And we're going to grab people down the hall and we're going to sit them down and we're going to talk about not only policy, but also just about other stuff. Talking about, I don't even care. We'll talk about all sorts of stuff. But it's going to be definitely different than anything Washington, D.C. has experienced before. When I moved here and I put all my stuff a year ago in a U-Haul trailer behind my Bronco, like a college kid moving out of the dorms for the first time to his first job. I said I was going to make a noise. They couldn't ignore, and we're doing that. And guess what? We haven't even turned up the volume yet. Oh, the volume has come. So did you hear about the magic fart? I know I normally don't use that word, but everybody else is using it. I said, what the heck? Why not use the word magic fart? Apparently, Chuck Schumer yesterday released one on Capitol Hill. He was speaking. I have not been able to detect the offending gaseous emission, but here is Chuck Schumer yesterday. And the reason why I'm calling it the magic fart is because I couldn't hear it. And it's kind of, you know, akin to the grassy knoll. Maybe it was somebody from the third row up in the Senate who did it. It could be like the grassy knoll or the assy knoll, as the case may be. Here is Chuck Schumer, I guess, releasing gaseous emissions yesterday on Capitol Hill.
0: And we need a complete investigation that's independent. Now on Iran and the NDAA. When all
8: there
0: the
8: it
0: Trump
8: is.
0: Administration.
8: There it is. Did you hear it? Hold on. I'm going to find it. I'm going to crank it. Try not to make this. Here it is.
0: The NDAA.
8: Right there. I'm going to crank it up a little bit more. Here we go. That's the fire right there. Wow, that's amazing. That is it right there. So it's either emanating from Chuck Schumer or from what we'll call the assy knoll, which could be, you know, three rows up in the Senate chambers. Everybody's talking about Chuck Schumer letting one go. I mean... I know. Sometimes I have the sense of humor of a 14-year-old boy. No, actually, all the time I have the sense of humor of a 14-year-old boy. So Chuck Schumer. Wasn't it Jerry Nadler, the Nadler, the Batman villain? Didn't he crank one? You do not want to be around when he lets one go. But there you go, ladies and gentlemen. You heard the forensic evidence. Rob Carson stopped the tape and turned up the volume just like a forensic scientist and discovered the actual sound of the gaseous emission from the rear end of Chuck Schumer, which he was able to pass gas yesterday because for once he didn't have his head up there blocking it. So that was kind of cool. Donald Trump yesterday did an interview with Trey Hinkst about what's going on in Iran because we are doing, unofficially it's called Operation B-Slap. It's called Operation B-Slap. It's going to be going on for a while. Here is Donald Trump talking about this and how the Iranians just lie.
2: Was there a specific piece of intelligence that made you decide to launch this operation?
3: Well, it was specific in the sense that it just never stops, and they're going to go forward, and they wanted a nuclear weapon. We knew they wanted a nuclear weapon. If they have a nuclear weapon, Israel wouldn't be here. Look...
2: They said they didn't want a nuclear weapon.
3: Well, they say that. Everything they say is a lie. They lie. I've never seen anything like it.
8: It's like Joe Biden.
3: They also
8: it's like Barack Obama.
3: Come out and they'll tell you we never discussed nuclear and we're in a room for 5 hours. That's all we discussed.
8: Yeah, I know.
3: And they'll walk out and say nuclear was not discussed. Everything was discussed ad nauseum. They were going to have a nuclear weapon within 2 weeks. Had we not done the B-2 bombers, had we not... bombed their nuclear sites, their three nuclear sites, and there's another one we're looking at right now, as
8: there
3: you know.
8: That is cool. Then there's Pickaxe Mountain. There's Pickaxe Mountain is this place where all the nuclear dust is, and here is the president talking about that.
3: We're looking at Pickaxe because somebody said there's a little activity. You know, we have cameras, Space Force, we have cameras that are
8: everywhere.
3: They can read the badge, they can read your name, probably Muhammad. They can read your name.
8: Yeah, it's probably got Muhammad on it.
3: Name and a badge from space.
8: I'm saying there's about a 95% chance the name Mohammed's going to be on that badge.
3: And every area of Pickaxe, but the other three are covered.
6: But specifically,
3: if they make any move, we immediately go and do whatever we have to do. But they haven't. They were so decimated.
6: Some weapons experts say that the United States doesn't have the ability to strike deep enough with these bunker buster bombs at Pickaxe Mountain.
3: They can go deep. We have good stuff.
8: Yeah.
3: Nobody knows about Pickaxe. By the way, nobody knows if they even are doing anything in Pickaxe. It's just something that comes up. We have cameras on it. There's very little activity there. But if there's even just a small amount, we'll hit it.
8: Yeah, and also Donald Trump has basically resumed the Strait of Hormuz naval blockade. So Iran's not going to get any goods. They're not going to be able to sell any goods. And Jim Gossett did this as Louis Armstrong on the Rob Carson Show. Genius.
9: We've got to ride the block Hormuz.

0: 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On the way, talking about this new Democrat Socialists of America nonsense, a wealthy investor and podcast host reveals what cured him of his Trump derangement syndrome, and Apple and Google suppressed negative Graham Platner stories for months on their news platforms. That's coming up. This is the Rob Carson Show.
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10: Well, anyway, today I just stick to real estate. You know, with the market these days, if you own anything but land, you own a popcorn farm. somebody stepping a duck.

And our producer at the WCBM in Baltimore, who has the, like me, a head full of useless knowledge, but every once in a while, it's like, oh, you know what? I just thought of a movie soundbite about farting. That's you know, he asked me to quote, you know, whatever, you know, the Constitution. No, but I can tell you, you know, in the movie, whatever. Which one was that? Was that Old School? That was Caddyshack. I should know. Oh my God! I just embarrassed myself. Any man in good standing, whether you be like Gen X or Boomer, you would know that movie. That's from Caddyshack. You should be able to quote everything from that movie. Thank you, Brian. You know, Brian sure knows how to class up the joint, don't he? He really does. This is hilarious. I thought this was kind of interesting, and I think you're going to see a little bit more of this as the Democrat Party continues to disintegrate. And it is disintegrating. I realize that these Democrat Socialists of America, you know, appear to be formidable, but they're not. They're a bunch of little children. They're a bunch of little children. And you see, the thing is, many of you actually took up arms against evil, whether that be Al-Qaeda or others in places like Iraq and Afghanistan, maybe against communism in Korea. Some of you, you older folks, you know, maybe in Vietnam and all of this. And now these little jackasses who have no life experience think they're going to come along with their 12 years of college. They're $250,000 worth of student loan debt and no freaking job, and they're going to take over our country, get rid of the Senate. We will so kick your rear ends clean up between your shoulders, you won't even know what the hell hit you. And I'm telling you, and I told you, hillbillies, homeboys, and Hebrews, we've had enough of this nonsense. And you're flexing your supposed muscle with your flaccid little arms that can barely lift up you can't even lift a venti from Starbucks because you're so friggin' weak. You got to go with a little grandy from Starbucks. You're so friggin' weak, and you're still wearing masks at your meetings, and you have purple hair, and you're non-binary. You think you're going to beat us hillbillies and homeboys? You're out of your little nuts, all right? It ain't gonna happen. It's not gonna friggin' happen. And as Donald Trump continues through his term here, and as we maintain and even gain seats in both houses of Congress, you're going to start hearing more of this. This is Chamath, I'm going to try and pronounce this, guys, Palihapitiya. Nailed it. Palihapitiya. I'm going to go with that. He is an investor who manages portfolios worth billions of dollars, co-hosts All In podcast with David Sachs, Trump's Bitcoin czar, and he

0: early. I took the time to learn about it. I admitted where, you know, the way that I met him was I admitted on the pod, which, you know, has millions of viewers. And I said, I got it totally wrong because I went and I watched Charlottesville. And you know, the first person to call me?
1: Who was it?
0: President Trump.
2: Yeah.
0: And I got to know him, and I put the phone down. I called my wife and I said, we got it totally, totally wrong. We were lied to. And then I got to know him, and he is fantastic.
2: And after all of this, and this is going to continue to grow. I told you this after the election. Freedom, patriotism was going to spread throughout the globe, and the last bastions of this nonsense is these Democrat-run population centers like New York City, because every time socialism wins in a state or a city like that, everybody leaves. And it was also completely wrecked in the 2024 election. We left it behind. But these stupid children with no life experience think they're going to reinvent the wheel and all of this nonsense. Here are some of the extreme ideas of these children who we are going to spank. I mean, I honestly, certainly at the ballot box, but if need be, there are other ways, because we aren't going to allow this nonsense to happen. Abolish the Senate and the Electoral College. Ain't going to happen. Abolish the police and prison. My God, you ought to be just having your birthday party at Chuck E. Cheese, for God's sake. You have no business naming. You're in the position to demand nothing. And by the way, what I've already covered here is unconstitutional. If you become a member of Congress, you must swear to uphold the Constitution. If you foment or forward these, your ass needs to be kicked out of Congress. You cannot be sworn into Congress. And I'm going to tell you, there are millions of us who will make sure that doesn't happen. We move on. Dismantle ICE and end all deportations. Replace capitalism, private property, and social ownership. Really? You and what army? Nationalize key industries and utilities. This is seditious treason. This is not a party platform. This is a party that cannot exist in America. This movement cannot be allowed to go forward. Establish a unified public banking system. Again, bat guano crazy communist nonsense. Cancel all student and medical debt. That would cause massive collapses of industries, including the healthcare system. Nationalize fossil fuel companies. That would mean they would shut down fossil fuels altogether. Support for global BDS movement against Israel. And of course, on top of everything else, they are anti-Semites. There you go. On top of every other thing, they are anti-Semites. They are not going to succeed. Here is Jesse Waters, and this isn't a movement. This is the declaration of war. This is a declaration of war, because we aren't going to let this succeed.
3: We designed a system, a machine, over the course of the last half century to make it more difficult to build. It was intentionally designed. It wasn't by chance. It wasn't by happenstance. It was designed not to build.
4: The communists don't want to build. They want to destroy and punish the people who built this country. And if you challenge them, you're a racist. This isn't a political party. It's a tantrum. And if it's not contained, it'll get violent. So protect yourself.
5: This is not a game. Everybody needs to understand. These crazy little mini mom Donnies who are popping up all around the country, they are a danger to you and your family. This is not a game. This is essential for your well-being and your family.
2: They have declared war on the country, and we will respond however we need to. 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

0: open borders and not having deportations, that's just incredibly contrary to law enforcement and security.
1: America has a really long history of welcoming working class immigrants.
0: But believe we have criminal that illegal aliens in the country. Don't they need to be removed?
1: We believe that demilitarizing the border, that violent oppression of working class immigrants who come here, is not something that most Americans want.
2: So you can break into the country, rape and kill us, and stay for free. That's what ancient civilizations used to call war. But borders are just a start. Next up, police. They don't want to just defund a few million here and there. They want to take the budget down to zero.
3: Yeah.
2: No police, because the criminals, they're not who we think they are.
4: Why is it so difficult to understand that in the future we might need less policing in the future? We actually would like our justice system to handle a real cause of crime in the country. People in the billionaire class are getting away with terrible crimes against many Americans because they're profiteering on things like
3: that. These are the voices of the indoctrinated Democrat Socialists of America. Gordon Chang, by the way, at Gordon G. Chang on the Newsmax, expert on all things China, author of some terrific books, including The Coming Collapse of China. Gordon Chang, first of all, welcome to the show. This is the first time you're on the air here from my studio. I mean, you're not here, but my new studio in the Newsmax building in the heart of Washington, D.C.
5: Congratulations. That's terrific.
3: It was quite a move. But you know what I find ironic is you've got a bunch of idiotic students who've been indoctrinated in American institutions with Chinese propaganda. Yet in 1989, it was students that led the freedom movement that the communist Chinese crushed. Isn't that kind of ironic?
5: Well, it certainly is ironic. And by the way, after the Cold War, we just sort of forgot about educating our children. So really, this is on us.
3: Yeah.
5: How could you have all of this occurring? Well, we were in control, and we just completely failed to teach the Cold War and America. So we are now suffering from our failure in the past.
3: I want you to listen to this supposed leader. I think he's 12 years old. Sheikh Ridik or whatever. It should be ridiculous. Talking about how we fell for the propaganda about socialism and communism. It really wasn't murderous, and it didn't leave 100 million people in body pits.
4: So there's been a lot of propaganda since the Cold War and Red Scares in the United States, where very powerful people in the United States felt threatened by the politics we represent. So that's why, a lot of people never learned about the history of democratic socialists in the United States, and that it was organized workers who pushed for things like a 40-hour work week or ending child labor. And these are things that are part of the legacy of democratic socialism in this country, and that's really against nationalism and fascism.
3: Yeah, again, nonsense, absolutely nonsense. They want to get rid of the Defense Department. They want to get rid of police. They want to get rid of prisons. They want to get rid of the Senate. They want to make sure the presidency elected by members of the House. I mean, honestly, first of all, A, it's not going to fly. But, I mean, these are ridiculous demands from children, as far as I'm concerned. What do you think?
5: Oh, certainly. And we got to remember that although it seems inconceivable that these guys could take power, you look at the surveys that show that socialism is favored by a majority of younger age cohorts in our country, who eventually one day will get into the age where they will be senators, they will be presidents, Supreme Court justices. So this is a existential crisis for us.
3: Yeah.
5: Remember, there are a lot of democracies that voted themselves into dictatorships, into communism. So let's remember that as we think about how we're going to deal with this.
3: Well, I think we should treat it as someone declaring war on our country. That's what I think.
5: Absolutely.
3: This is a seditious movement. It cannot be allowed to stand. These people cannot be sworn into Congress because they are swearing with their movement they will not uphold the Constitution and America as founded. This includes the three branches of government. And so I don't think we will get to the point of a physical conflict, but certainly this, as far as I'm concerned, is a declaration of war on the United States by children who have no concept of how to wage one.
5: Well, first of all, we have got to take back the educational process, which is going to be difficult because teachers' unions and things. But also, we got to remember that Justice Jackson said that the Constitution is not a suicide pact. And what that means in practice is that there are times when First Amendment protections are going to be narrow, where the government can start restricting speech, which you couldn't do at other times.
3: Yes.
5: So remember that we have to, and this is very difficult for Americans to accept, but there are going to be times, and this looks like one of them, where we are going to have to accept more government restrictions. I know a lot of people don't want to do it, but this is an existential crisis because, as you point out, democratic socialists mean to destroy our country.
3: Well, fomenting revolutionary sedition is not protected speech. Those are words of war. Okay, it's not a war of words. Those are words of war. When you say you are all going to overthrow our country as founded, those are words of war, sir.
5: Yes. Well, in the 2020 election, tomorrow President Trump's going to give a speech, which will include foreign interference in the 2020 election.
3: Yes.
5: You have to remember that in the 2020 election, China openly and surreptitiously fomented violence on American streets.
3: Yes.
5: And this should never have been permitted. It was, during the Biden administration, that was during the first Trump administration. During the Biden administration, they continued that lax policy towards China's infiltration of our political system. In the second Trump administration, this is not going to stand. And we have got to start moving against, for instance, communist China, which has been fomenting violence, which, by the way, if it's done by a college student, that's crime. If it's done by a foreign country, that's an act of war.
3: 100%. Marco Rubio plans a high-level meeting focused on far-left terrorism. 60 countries represented, expected to attend. And this sounds like a way they're going after not only Antifa, but possibly also people like Neville Singham, who is a tool of the Chinese Communist Party, and George Soros as well. So this is kind of a whole-earth approach to this, and maybe just the beginning of what is a war against this the leftism that has infiltrated countries around the world. What do you think?
5: Absolutely. We know that, well, Neville Roy Singham's an American citizen, so he has First Amendment rights.
3: Yes.
5: But he does not have a First Amendment right to not register under the Foreign Agents Registration Act, FARA, and he also doesn't have a First Amendment right to try to surreptitiously funnel money into the U.S., violating banking laws. And we know that he has been working with the Communist Party's United Front Work Department, which is the part of the ruling organization that subverts foreign governments. So he has obligations which he has broken a number of laws, and we need to go after him.
3: No. He's an American citizen living in China. I would assume, I'm not going to hold my breath about his extradition, but because he is an American citizen on foreign soil, that's going to not only mean far-reaching charges, possibly, maybe even bordering on espionage, but don't you suppose the possibility of diplomatic pressure to get him extradited might happen?
5: Maybe. No. We do not have an extradition treaty with China, which is
3: I got you.
5: The Chinese reaching into our country.
3: I know.
5: But if Singham actually travels outside China, and if he travels to a country where we do have an extradition treaty, then we can grab him. And that's going to be important for us. So you need to watch his movements. That means he's probably not going to leave his home in Shanghai. But nonetheless, we can go after the people he works with who are in our country, because we know that from Fox News reporting how extensive Singham's network is.
3: Absolutely. Gordon Chang, we got to take a break and come back. I got a couple things I want to cover on the other side of the break, including China's economy slowing down, and also Christian persecution in China is on the upswing. Cover those things on the other side of the break. This is the Rob Carson Show.
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13: So you preferred your pronouns to be
14: they and them.
13: They, them. Okay.
14: So, do you need me to explain how to use that?
13: Nope, because I'm not going to.
3: You know, yesterday on Capitol Hill, the chancellor of UC San Francisco, the chancellor of the university, couldn't say that only women can have babies.
15: Of course, the vast majority of pregnancies are in women, and I have absolutely no problem with using the word pregnant women. I use it myself.
16: Has a non-biological woman ever had a baby?
15: A transgender person can.
16: That's not a biological woman. Has a non-biological woman ever had a baby?
15: I would reiterate,
16: it's ridiculous.
3: You know, we were talking about higher education, Gordon Chang. You got the chancellor of a university saying that most pregnancies happen with biological women. I mean, what the hell? If you would have dropped this on the planet 30 years ago and heard that, you would have said, how does he have a job in higher education, Gordon Chang?
5: Yeah, this is Maoism. You know, this is, you have to go back to some of the darkest periods in the history of the People's Republic to find statements like this. And this is because of, I don't know, you know, just to me, it's incomprehensible. But there are certain facts. People can have different political opinions, but there are facts. And if you don't acknowledge facts, you're in a world of hurt.
3: Yeah, well, this is, very, very eye-opening, because it showed us that despite the fact we live in the freest country in the world, people can still be brainwashed like they were in communist China, like they were in the Soviet Union. It's really quite frightening. I mean, we looked at this Democrat Socialist of America meeting the other day, and half of the, well, three-fourths of the people sitting in the crowd were still wearing freaking surgical masks. I mean, mission accomplished, communist China.
5: Yeah, absolutely crazy. And you see people in their own cars with masks,
3: which is
5: incomprehensible.
3: I always, I like to play with people when I'm in a grocery store. And, you know, I mean, there are obvious signs of when people are sick and they have to wear a surgical mask. But I see a healthy young person with his girlfriend wearing a surgical mask. I immediately say, oh, my God, is there another strain of COVID I didn't know about? Should I be wearing a mask? And they look at me like, you know, and the other people around me either look really, if I'm in Whole Foods, they all give me a dirty look. If I'm anywhere else, they kind of chuckle.
5: Yeah. Well, you know, one of the things is that
3: yes.
5: because people have this aversion to germs,
3: yes.
5: Are not resilient to the germs existing in our world.
3: Yeah.
5: And you have some older people like me who probably have a lot more resistance to COVID because we grew up with dirt. We ate
3: I know.
5: Dirt.
3: You know, I know.
5: You know, well, anyway.
3: Yeah, I know. You know what I'm saying? Yeah, okay. Let's move on to this stuff. It is utterly ridiculous. As they say, those who are made to believe absurdities will commit atrocities, and that has been that way for forever. And unfortunately, I couldn't believe it could happen in America, but lo and behold, it did. I want to move on here. A lot of articles on the persecution of the Christians in China. What is this all about? Why is this sudden? I know they've got the Uyghurs who are Muslims, but apparently there's a movement against Christians going on in China right now.
5: Yes. Well, since 2016, Xi Jinping has had a program of sanitization of religion. And that means with regard to Catholics and Protestants, it means replacing images of Jesus Christ with those of Xi Jinping, changing sermons so that they promote atheism. This is across the board. China has a complicated religious situation. It has five official churches. Two of them are Christian. One Catholic, one Protestant. But you also have the unofficial churches, both Catholic and Protestant. And yes, Xi Jinping has been able to control the official churches because they are basically instrumentalities of the state. He has had a difficult time, especially with what's the so-called house Protestants. In other words, Protestants don't pray in big churches, even unofficial churches. Pray at home.
3: Yes.
5: And there's something like 115 million Protestants, it is believed. We don't know the real number, but the point is they're persecuted, so they hide. Because they hide, they can't be counted. But they are in the tens of millions, and Beijing doesn't know what to do with them.
3: Yeah. Well, it's this is why they keep pictures of the dear leader in every home in North Korea. China's economic expansion has slowed more quickly than expected amid a $1.5 trillion campaign aimed at tackling hidden local government debt. You know, a lot of these things are coming to bear on China. The manufacturing leaving China, coming back to America, among other things, tariffs and whatnot. And then, of course, the United States essentially controlling the flow of oil internationally. Do you suppose the feces is hitting the fan in China economically?
5: Well, it is. I mean, just today, China's National Bureau of Statistics announced that the economy grew 4.3% in the second quarter of this year. That was below expectations. And that 4.3% number, even though more realistic, is probably well in the real growth rate. Nobody knows the real growth rate in China.
3: It's certainly not 4.3%. They're lying about their population numbers. I'm sure they're lying about their economic growth numbers. I'll bet it's half of what they're saying, to be quite honest.
5: Or it could even be contraction. We have signs of contraction in China. People can reasonably argue that there's 1 or 2% growth, but 4.3% feels high.
3: Yeah. We've got to go because your phone is kind of cracking up a little bit. Gordon Chang, thank you as always, sir. Fantastic to have on the show. Gordon G. Chang on X. Make it a favorite. Follow him and you will get glorious amounts of copious amounts of information about China and elsewhere on that X site. Thanks for joining me, Gordon. Have a glorious rest of your week. Okay, sir.
5: Thank you so much, Rob.
3: All right. Let's take a break and come back. This is the Rob Carson Show. 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

0: Donald Trump says he has completed total backing for Mike Lindell as governor of the state of Minnesota. Michelle Tafoya also running up there. And, of course, primary coming up, I'm guessing. I haven't had a chance to see when the primary is. But Lindell sounds like he could be the guy with Trump's endorsement. That's, you know, it's pretty big deal. Pretty big deal in Minnesota. And it's hard to say, you know, Democrats in Minnesota are like the frogs in the boiling water. And you got to kind of wonder if certainly in the hinterlands of all this corruption with the Somali clearing centers and whatnot, is Minnesota ready for a change? Is the corruption in Minnesota at Twin Cities voting, has it been interrupted enough to allow free and fair elections and allow a Republican to win? I don't know. I don't know. We'll find out. But I have a slogan for him. Suffocate the Democrat Party with a MyPillow. Yeah, how about that? I think that'd be pretty good. This year, suffocate the Democrat Party in Minnesota. It's the Democrat Farmers and Laborers Party. I mean, it's like Hammer and Sickle City. Suffocate the DFL with a MyPillow. Vote Mike Lindell. I get a kick out of me. So, you know, our foundation was strong. It has been, and it is challenged occasionally. We will suffocate the Democrat Socialists of America. But we started off with this financial system set up by Hamilton, and it became the gold standard, which was gotten rid of in 1971. I decided this last year to take some money that I had in a 401k from selling cars and go with Birch Gold. I've been endorsing Birch Gold. I finally had the money there. I'm saying it wasn't performing. I mean, it was a flatline for years. What the heck? Who designed this program? It was terrible. So I called Birch Gold, and I you know, texted my name, Rob, to 989898, got information, and then pulled the trigger. Yeah, and so I'm letting it ride. If you want to shore up the foundation for your financial well-being, consider precious metals as a part of it, and consider Birch Gold. Birch Gold is the gold standard, and if you want to get information about doing that, text my name, Rob, to 989898. Rob to 989898. 5-star rating for the Better Business Bureau, and they've got my money. Birch Gold. Text Rob to 989898 today. On the other side of the break, the third hour of the Rob Carson Show from the heart of the swamp, Newsmax Studios. Don't go anywhere.
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4: Welcome back to hour number two of Leading Edge Medicine. I'm Lynette. Thank you, Mark, for that introduction. In the studio, Dr. Samira Umat, and we have the eye specialist, Dr. Michael Gilbert. So if you've got questions about your eye health, today is the day to call in and get into that call queue. 206-421-5757. We're talking with Jeff from Kent about that RLE, and he had a question for you, Doctor.
5: So the crux, the bottom line for your question is, with the frustration that one can have with progressive lenses or any bifocal, they all have challenges. They're designed for vision when you're looking through a particular angle of the lens to give you a vision in a different range. So bifocals have one near, one distance, trifocals, distance, intermediate, near, but you have to be looking in the right spot. Mm-hmm. Carpenters who work overhead will have a bifocal in the upper part. So when they look up, they're looking through their bifocal to do work above their heads. The best news is you can wipe your fevered brow. The implant technologies work like the younger lens. You're always looking through the center.
4: Fascinating.
5: So it gives you distance, intermediate, near in all fields of gaze, like when you were a kid.
4: Normal.
5: You didn't have to look at one particular angle to be able to see near, and another particular angle to see the computer. Or what happens to so many is, because of their progressive lenses, they have to tilt their head back, the chin tilt, or whatever you said, your chin tilt, to get to that intermediate part of the progressive at the angle that you have your computer. All of that goes away because your implant works with the center of your vision, distance, intermediate, near, like the natural lens did.
6: How exciting. And is the data from Canada so far good?
5: Yes.
6: Okay.
5: Yep. It has almost completely replaced the multifocal lenses that have the halos.
6: Okay. Wow.
5: The multifocal lenses still can give you a tiny bit more range.
6: Okay.
5: But there are other ways to achieve that. So the vast majority of our patients will still have that lens, but I think it will not be the first choice.
6: And then you do one eye first, wait for a few weeks, and then do the other eye? Or?
5: Certainly there is a movement in some places to do both eyes at the same time.
6: Ah.
5: The reason I like to do one eye is then you have a chance to test drive that first eye and say, that's perfect. I want exactly that.
6: Mm.
5: Or someone will say, I wish I had just a little more near, because then we can adjust either a change in technology that's complementary, or we can take that same technology and just retarget it just a little bit so it extends the overall range of vision. You still have the both eyes working together so that you have normal depth perception.
6: Yeah.
5: Excellent distance, intermediate, near, but you extend the near by altering the target in the non-dominant eye done second.
6: Mm. Okay.
5: So it just gives you a little more time to choose, make some choices. Am I happy? Like, we had a patient call earlier who said she wasn't so happy with the first one.
6: Yeah.
5: In terms of the endpoint target, she was reading and didn't see distance as well. So that's one of those situations where it's a good thing we didn't do both eyes at the same time.
6: Fair. Right. That's fair.
5: So I used to do 1 week apart. Now I do two. I will do 1 week if someone really wants it. But most people, I give them that second week, because then we can sit down with them and say, are you as happy as you wanted to be? Well, how can we make it better?
6: Mm.
5: And then we can either use technique or technology to try and deliver that.
6: Very good.
5: Customization.
6: Yeah, I love it.
5: Yeah.
6: Personalized.
4: Okay.
5: So did that answer?
7: Yes, thank you. I did get my name on the waiting list for when the lens became available when I had my eye exam, so I look forward to
5: I think they'll be reaching out to you within the next few weeks.
7: All right, excellent. Thank you for answering all my questions.
5: Yes, sir.
7: All right, have a great day.
4: Thank you for the call. All right, we are going to talk about glaucoma with Kirk in Lakewood Park. Hi, Kirk. Welcome to the show.
5: Morning, Kirk.
8: Hello there.
5: Yes, sir.
8: Anybody there?
4: Oh, yeah.
5: Can you hear me?
6: We hear you.
8: I can hear you now, Dr. Gilbert.
5: Yeah.
8: I'm an 89-year-old longevity patient. I have a couple questions for you.
5: Go.
8: First one concerns the glaucoma, which I've had for some time, I don't know, probably 20 years or more. I'm good eye drops for that now. Dorzolamide, hydrochloride, and tafluprost. Those are both preservative free, and they have worked very, very good for many, many years. My I don't know what the score is, you call it, but they run like 12 or 13 or something. Been very happy with that. Recently, it went up a bit, so my glaucoma doctor prescribed brimonidine. Is that right? Brimonidine?
5: Brimonidine, yes.
8: But it comes with a preservative. It's got benzalkonium chloride as a preservative.
5: Yes.
8: And I'm allergic to the preservative, so I've had a lot of irritation and, you know, kind of bloodshot eyes and such. So I was wondering, is there is that product available in a preservative-free form, do you know, or is there an alternate?
5: No, unfortunately, most of those products aren't, and if they are, often they're not covered by insurance. Dorzolamide and dorzolamide timolol are available non-preserved. There is tafluprost is the only one of the prostaglandin analogs that that's available without preservatives. So have you had any laser treatment for the pressure?
8: Yes. That's been a while back.
5: Well, so one of the nice things about the current generation laser is it does no structural damage to the tissue that's treated, so it can be repeated. And, you know, I would not do more than just once a year, but patients like you who are intolerant of preservatives would be a good patient to be taking full advantage of the laser technology to avoid the inconvenience, but more importantly, the exposure of extra drugs.
8: Interesting. So that's something I should ask my
5: I think you want to ask, is it possible to repeat the laser instead of being on that drug? And it'd be both convenience and copays and what have you. And importantly, there were periods in the United States where we thought that drugs should be used first and laser second. The Europeans did laser first and drug second if they didn't work. But that research has been really, that question has been answered very definitively. The current generation studies, repeated, very reliable, impressive work, shows that using the laser, when you can use the laser, it's the place to start, and it's also superior to adding more drugs in terms of not only the treatment for glaucoma, but there was a statistical decrease in cataracts and in general health of the eye. So it's not only better for glaucoma, but appears to be better for the eye to treat it with the laser and avoid the drops.
8: Interesting.
6: What are the downsides of the laser?
5: Extremely little, because the first generation laser, when I was in training, achieved the improvement in flow out of the eye by making microscopic burns in the tissue, in the meshwork. And in the healing of that, it would pull open the adjacent tissue. Well, there's only so many burns you can put in the tissue before you start doing destructive damage to the function. Now, you couldn't see those. It was just an electron microscopic damage. But the current generation works without doing any damage to the tissue.
6: Okay.
5: And that's why it can be repeated.
6: Okay.
5: And the coolest part is it stimulates the immune system to work. It does some physical cleaning of the meshwork just by the energy. It's kind of like beating the carpet clean.
6: Yeah.
5: But it also, in liberating some of those pigment cells that get stuck in the meshwork, blocking the flow, it turns on the immune system to it. So when we treat the right eye, the left eye pressure will go down a little bit.
6: Huh.
5: How cool is that?
6: Interesting.
5: So over the years, my glaucoma patients, we do much more laser than we used to. I'm a child of U.S. Medical education, and we're very drug-oriented early on. But now, with that clear evidence that the laser is superior, I don't necessarily switch my patients who are being successfully treated, but I do begin new patients with the laser preferentially. And those who incrementally either need more treatment, as you describe, or are sensitive to the medications or the preservatives in the medications, those are patients where I would take advantage of the laser to maximize that, because it is so low risk.
6: Wow.
5: Low risk.
8: So in my case, I guess the question would be whether, having had the prior laser format, whether I would still be eligible for the new improved laser treatment.
5: So almost certainly, yes, if we're talking about the current generation SLT, selective laser trabeculoplasty, abbreviated SLT.
8: Say that again?
5: It's SLT, S is in Sam, L. So S for selective, L for laser, trabeculoplasty.
9: Don't try to spell that. Just
5: how do you like that?
9: Put a T. I do. Trabeculoplasty.
5: I know you're a bit of a linguist, so she's over there trying to write it down now.
9: Yes.
5: Trabeculoplasty. And, of course, it all comes from the Latin. Trabecular meshwork is what it's treating. Plasty just means we're using the laser to change it.
8: I see. Well, that's good to know. I'll have to inquire about that.
5: And the best news is that particular laser is repeatable. As long as you haven't had it within the last 12, 18 months, it's certainly a possibility.
8: Yeah, I think I had the laser treatment probably, time flies when you get to an advanced age. I started to say 2 or 3 years ago, but probably more like 4 or 5 years ago.
5: Yes.
6: Yeah.
5: So I think that may be an option for you, and it may be attractive, even if you could tolerate the brimonidine. It may be an attractive option for you for overall convenience, compliance, cost, etc.
8: Yeah, well, that's certainly worth pursuing. Just a side comment, interesting you talked about switching over to the laser treatment first, drugs second,
5: yes.
8: Coming out of European.
5: Yep.
8: Another question for you. I'm allergic to a lot of things, and of course, springtime now, all the trees and such are having sex, so my eyes are reacting as an allergic too. I used to, I had a allergy eye relief from Similicin Company. It was homeopathic type of thing, which our food and drug, and it worked absolutely marvelous. Our Food and Drug Administration has banned it now, as I understand it. I don't know if you're familiar with that or not, but
5: yep.
8: Is there an allergy eye relief that you could recommend?
5: There are no non-preserved allergy relief medication. So probably, but one thing you could do is you can take advantage of the dilutional effectiveness of using a non-preserved artificial tear and keep it cold. So there you're just diluting the allergens that might be coming in contact with your eye, but using that multiple times a day, especially when you're being exposed, helps to dilute and thereby diminish the reaction.
8: Like my Avizia.
5: As long as it's the non-preserved one, yes.
8: Yeah. Okay.
5: But you don't want to wait until you're having the bad reaction to start using it. Its efficacy will be better if you use it to prevent or mitigate the reaction in the first place, right?
8: Well, so I use the Avizia eye drops with the non-preservative as a regular lubricant. In fact, I set my timer. I've learned to use it as a protocol about every 2.5 hours. I put eye drops in my eyes, and that has made a big difference. I didn't realize in the beginning that it was something I should do as a maintenance type of thing, as opposed to a reactionary type of thing with eye drops. Once I learned that it was to do it on a regular, ongoing basis, it made a huge difference in my, and which brings me to my second question, which is my dry eye.
9: Okay, and we've got to go to a break. We're way past that. Hang on the line, okay, Kirk?
8: Alrighty.
9: Yes, stay right there. And we also have some other callers. Brent, you stay with us as well. And let's see, we have Jim. Lots of calls about the eyes today, but we got to take our break. We will be back with more Leading Edge Medicine in just a moment. Stay right there.
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9: Medicine. My name is Lynette here with the doctors. I have Dr. Umat and Dr. Michael Gilbert. And Kirk on the line had one more question about his eyes. Go ahead, Kirk. Thank you for waiting.
8: Oh, yeah. Thank you. And thank you for your patience. You've given me a lot of your time. This question shouldn't take quite so long, I hope. But as I mentioned before, I was just using regular eye drops. Visi is the most recent one for my dry eye. Recently, my glaucoma doctor referred me to a dry eye specialist as that condition has gotten worse. The dry eye specialist has recommended a CAM360 amino graft, and I was curious as to what thoughts, pro or con, you might have on that treatment.
6: Okay. First of all, there are dry eye specialists.
5: I guess I'm a dry eye specialist, but that's not the only thing I do. But yeah,
9: one of the things, right.
5: Okay. There are some people who only do dry eyes. I have too many interesting things in life to just do dry eyes, but I think of myself, I have some technologies that only dry eye specialists have.
6: So. Well, I mean, I've heard retina, cornea, and so on and so forth, but I hadn't heard dry eye specialists.
5: That's right.
6: I think that was probably your ophthalmologist.
9: Probably with all the screens people are
5: looking
9: at.
5: But that narrows it down to really just one person that I can think of if it's an ophthalmologist. So really, it's a pretty rare.
8: Dr. Lamb? Okay.
5: So amniotic membrane that you're talking about helps to restore damage that's done to the cornea from the dry eyes. But a good question to ask is, what is this going to do for my dry eyes once we've restored it? Well, not much, because it does nothing other than help to restore the cornea. So once you've done that, then you're left with the question, what are we going to do? The fact that you're having to take these artificial tears with high frequency, and most likely, see, the eye, and we were talking about this earlier, the normal blink rate where you're generating tears with every blink is 20 times a minute. There's no way you're putting in one splash of that artificial tear every 2.5 hours. There's no way that that's going to work for the eye in the same way that refreshing the tear film every few seconds, 20 times a minute, every time you blink, if the system is functioning, dozens of glands produce micropulses of tears to lubricate the surface of the eye. It's when that system is shutting down, which is 90% of patients who have dry eyes, that we have the, quote, dry eye syndrome, where vision fluctuates, comfort fluctuates. If that happens long enough, the surface of the eye gets irritated. Yes, the amniotic membrane is effective in restoring that. But if you haven't done anything to improve the environment, the microenvironment that exists that got you to the point where you are now, it will gradually or rapidly go back, right? So you need to simultaneously think about what treatment are we going to do to restore the functionality of the tear system so that it maintains any benefit that you get from that amniotic membrane. So I would think that's not the only thing you need. Doing something for the gland system is going to be an important part of that. And I hope they propose something there.
8: That's probably what the doctor was referring to. She said she referred to the roughness of the surface or something, which I think is what you're talking about and what the this treatment is for. And she said, but then after that, there's a series of treatments that you're probably going to need. And
5: I suspect that's what she's talking about there. But I think, for me, I would want to improve the environment before I did the restoration of the health of the cornea. Because once you've restored the cornea, if the environment isn't supportive of the new healthier surface, you're going to start backsliding until you get the system, the tear system, back to being supportive.
8: So maybe.

0: Michael Gilbert at Northwest Vision Institute. If you'd like to make an appointment, I've got that phone number for you, and I'll give it to you again at the end of the show. That number to get in touch with Michael Gilbert and his team is 425-450-2020. All right, we have a message from Dr. Mixon. He's not here, but he's here in video, and I am going to play this for you. This is only the first time we've done this. Let's see if I can get it for you. You may have to turn your radio or your monitor up just a little bit. The volume is a bit soft, but we're going to listen to this message from Dr. Mixon.
1: Hello, everybody. This is Dr. Jerry Mixon, and I am not in the studio at the moment. I'm actually out at a fencing meet with my daughter, but I thought I needed to give you a update on the senescent cell testing. You know, originally back in February or so, we were told it would be ready by April. Well, here we are at the end of April, and it's not quite there. Turns out that the stability testing for 24-hour samples, that means we draw your blood, we have to get it to the lab, and they have to have run the test within 24 hours of the time the blood was drawn. Well, that's kind of a tight timeline, especially if we're shipping it up from our Tacoma clinic, etc., and depends on what time of the day you get your blood drawn, and then we've got the lab in a real rush to try to do the test. So we've asked them to do stability testing so that if the sample has to sit 48 hours or even 72 hours, we'll still get results on the test. Well, that means they have to have blood samples, and they run one of them in 24 hours, one after 48, one after 72, compare the three results and make sure that everything is still within acceptable limits. Well, it turns out it's not. So we're having to try some buffers, that is, some things to stabilize the test a bit or stabilize the samples a bit, so that when we do the tests, we'll get accurate results, even if it takes 2 or 3 days from the time we draw the blood to the time they actually run the test. Now, this is especially going to be important if we have our clinics on the other side of the country using our lab to do this test, because if you have to get it from southern Florida to the northwest end of the country, hey, it's going to make a difference. So bear with us. They tell me another 2 or 3 weeks. I don't like it, but it's the real world. I don't always get what I want in this world. We will get it done. The first thing we're going to do, though, once they tell me the stability is good, is we're going to go ahead and test several of our doctors. Reality is, I'm always the first one that gets tested. Okay, so we're going to test me, we'll test Dr. You, Matt, we'll test some of our senior staff, we'll test some of our other doctors of different ages, and we'll make sure that everything is working really well before we have it done on you. So be patient. I don't know. I'm impatient. I'm just kind of putting pressure on everybody, but don't think it's really helping. Nevertheless, I can't resist it. It's like one of my sons, when I asked him what he wanted in life, because he didn't seem to be going anywhere. He said, "Dad, I want everything in unlimited quantities immediately." Well, I know where he got that. I'm the same way. But I don't get what I want most of the time. So we'll take what we can get. Bear with us. We'll be here soon. Thanks for your patience.
0: Thank you, Dr. Mixon. And with that, we'll take a quick break, and we'll be right back in just a moment with more of your questions for Dr. Samira Umat and Dr. Michael Gilbert. Stay right there.
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0: hour left of our show. Brent, we're going to talk with you and Jim in just a moment. Stay right there. But we need to talk about Longevity Medical Clinic, sponsors of the show Leading Edge Medicine. Dr. Umat, why don't you give us a little overview? You know, it's why we do the show. We want to let our listeners know that there is something you can do. You don't just need to be normal, as your primary doctor will say, with your blood tests, everything's normal. Well, that's not necessarily that great, right?
1: Yeah, I mean, the clinics have been around for 30 years now, and we've been doing the show for a long, long time, and I've been in this practice now for 16 years. And sometimes I feel guilty because I think that everybody's tired of hearing me say the same thing over and over and over again. The other day I had one of my long-term patients come into the office, and she sat with me for an hour. And as she got up to go, she said, you know, I've been coming here for so long, and every time I come here, you say something new or something different that I haven't heard before. And I reflected on that, and I thought, oh, the science is changing, we're evolving, and a lot has changed in the 16 years that I've been here. And then last week, we had two callers that had never heard us before on the radio show. They knew nothing about what we were or what we did. And it made me realize that every week there are people that are new, that are listening in, that have no idea about what we do, about what they can do for themselves. And so here goes. When we think about our health and we think about our longevity, we kind of feel like it's the responsibility of the medical system to take care of us when we're sick. The paradigm shift that is necessary is that you're responsible for your health at every stage of the way. And that we have a lot of tools in our toolbox to help you be successful. So when you're young, you know, in your 20s and 30s and 40s, you don't think about aging. But as you get older, into your 40s, and 50 seems to be that magic number nowadays that everybody talks about falling apart, more things are breaking down and you're having to fix a lot. So when I talk to my older patients, they go, you know, it takes so long now. We're at doctor's offices all the time. We're with doctor's appointments. So you're thinking about that. And if you start thinking about that in your 40s and 50s, maybe you'll need to do less of that, because we have advanced our science so much that we can actually help the human physiology. We can help on the inside, so that what happened to mom and dad with their diabetes or their high cholesterol or the dementia or the dependency doesn't have to be your fate. And that's where we come in. So your visit to us, we call it a complimentary visit, as your first visit will involve two things we'll do for you: a body composition study and a measure of a blood test to tell you what your hemoglobin A1C is. What I'm saying to you is that you should come in planning to spend $600, $595 to do the whole blood panel, so that one of our physicians can spend a lot of time with you to tell you what they found in that blood panel and how they would interpret it. Because normal is a bell-shaped curve, but where you fall in that bell-shaped curve is critical to how you're going to be tomorrow and the day after. And that's what we do. We tell our menopausal women what their physiology is doing to them, even if they're not feeling it. We tell our aging men what the physiology is doing to them, even if they may feel okay at this time. And you know, today I didn't get to answer many of the questions that we were sent by mail, but I hope that we will be able to answer some of them or all of them next week, because they're really important. There's questions here about what do I do about early dementia, questions about how do you manage diabetes and can you change the diabetic curve. This is things that we do every single day. How do I lower my PSA? So these are important questions, and we will be able to answer them. You can change your PSA. You can change your diabetes risk. You can manage your diabetes. I have patients that were diabetic when they came to me that are not diabetic anymore. And yes, we can help you if you've been diagnosed with early cognitive changes. We can change the trajectory of your future. That's what we do. And so if you are curious, then come on by, make your health analysis appointment, and let our doctors teach you more about what we do to help you enjoy that last decade as much as you possibly can. And by that, I mean we are improving your health span in your lifespan and changing the curve by squaring it for you.
0: And here is that number to call. We want you to make your first appointment by contacting us here at Leading Edge Medicine. 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Taking more calls, doctors. We are headed over to Renton. We have Brent on the line.
2: Morning, Brent.
0: Hi, Brent. How can we help you?
3: I think we might have the name wrong. I'm Grant in Renton.
0: Oh, Grant. There we go. That
2: so
0: works.
2: Close.
0: That's all right. Grant, your turn.
3: Okay. I think I need to give a little background before I ask my question, if that's okay.
2: Sure.
3: I'm 83 years old and in good health. And my question has to do with my vision and cataract surgery. I've been a pilot for a long time, and I'm still active as a flight instructor. So vision is important to me. And I was told about a year or two ago that I had a beginning cataract, which is getting more of an issue at this point, time to do something. And I've been following the LRE advertisements, and I thought that's what I wanted to do. But I find out that Medicare doesn't pay for LRE. They pay for the cataract surgery. And my right eye is the one I'm talking about. And it's been my dominant eye, or strongest eye, I should say. And so I'm looking to do that. And the question has to do with astigmatism. I've had a mild astigmatism. I haven't worn glasses for the moment.
0: Uh-oh. Grant, are you still there? Oh, no. We just lost you. Grant, if you're listening on the radio, please call us right back.
2: So let me start answering,
0: yeah,
2: and then we can call finish up,
0: yes,
2: with Grant. So RLE and advanced cataract surgery are really not very different. It's really just depends on whether or not you have enough cataract that we can, in good conscience, have them pay for the surgery. That said, patients who have cataracts can choose the exact same lenses that we use in RLE. So there's no reason you can't. And in terms of pilots, one of the pilots I did within the last year is someone I treated 20 years ago. He was a Top Gun pilot.
0: Oh, wow.
2: At that time.
0: Tom Cruise?
2: I mean the real guy.
0: The real ones.
2: And so every now and again, he'll bring me some swag from Top Gun, which is really a big hit with my grandkids. But after a few years, I said that was 20 years ago we did his LASIK, he started to develop early lens changes.
0: Yeah,
2: so he wanted to have implant surgery. So we did him, and he's very happy. He is amongst those who have run away from the state of Washington. Mm. He now lives in Idaho, so he flies himself here mm-hmm. for his eye care and then flies himself back. Yes, we certainly take care of pilots. And I think the answer to your question is, if you have early cataracts and they are affecting your vision in any significant way, then insurance does take care of the surgery. But they include the cost of a lens, but they only include the older technology that does not have most of the benefits that we've been talking about today. So is it worth upgrading? I sure would. Whatever implant you choose is going to be with you every waking hour for the rest of your life. So I think it is a reasonable investment, but not shockingly, many things that we want aren't fully covered by insurance. The surgery would be, okay, but you can easily have the exact same lens that we would do with RLE. You can have that for advanced cataract surgery. Personal choice. Okay? And unless Grant calls back, I hope that answers the question. And yes, we fix astigmatism. For someone who's a pilot like you, I would fix. I had a very small amount of astigmatism, but I sure wanted it fixed.
1: Sure.
2: Because astigmatism is a distortion in the vision, whether it's small or large. So I wanted it as optimized as best possible.
0: Very good. Thank you for that. 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
0: And we are back with more Leading Edge Medicine, Dr. Michael Gilbert and Dr. Samira Umat in the studio. And we have Grant back on the line. Hi there, Grant. Hopefully we answered your questions, but let's just double check.
3: Well, I'm not sure where the call got dropped. My question at the end was, I don't have a lot of confidence in the eye exam they do with once I have the cataract, because it's very difficult to see the chart clearly. And when they go back and forth between the 1-2, 1-2, about the last five times was really a toss-up which one it was. Like I say, the eye we're talking about is my best eye, and it did have minor
0: astigmatism.
3: Astigmatism. Did have mild astigmatism, but I feel like I do okay without the astigmatism correction in that eye and see how that goes. And then the other eye that has more astigmatism, put the astigmatism in that eye.
2: I think I'd really have to see the numbers and see what your vision is with and without correction. My prejudice, as you heard me say, is to correct and to optimize astigmatism. There's no reason to leave it hanging around. It
3: well,
2: only is a degradation
3: of
2: vision, especially
3: there.
2: When I'm, what?
3: There's a couple thousand dollars difference there. What I see is Medicare will pay the $300, but they won't pay the $2,000 or $3,000.
2: True enough.
0: Yes.
2: But if I'm a pilot.
3: I understand that.
2: You get to choose, no question. But if you want your best vision.
3: How difficult is it to get a good visual check when the astigmatism or the cataract is already there and the vision
2: We use both subjective and objective data to make that decision, Grant. And oftentimes I weigh the objective data, which is the physical measurements of the sources of the astigmatism, because oftentimes astigmatism lives in the natural lens that we're taking out. So if you just measure it based on better one, better two, that's a subjective measurement, then I'm missing what might be the cause of unmeasured astigmatism in the physical structures of the eye that will retain. So it has to be measured both objectively and subjectively. Come on in, let's check you out.
0: Yeah, let's get you in to see Dr. Gilbert and see what he can do for you.
3: Okay, I need the phone number for that. I'll listen till the end of the show.
0: I'll put it on the end of the show. Thank you so much for waiting there, Grant. All right.
3: I appreciate the chance to talk. Thanks.
0: You bet. We're headed to Fir Crest, and Jim is on the line with an eye question for Dr. Gilbert. Hi, Jim.
6: Hi, good morning. I'm trying to find a way to see Dr. Gilbert. About 2.5 months ago, I called because I was having problems with water dripping out my face, you know, tears in my eye. Talked to Dr. Nixon.
0: He recommended that I
6: see Dr. Gilbert. So I went to my primary care doctor and then asked her to give me a referral. And I specifically mentioned Dr. Gilbert's name. And at the exam room, she agreed with everything. And when I was leaving, I asked them for a referral. I normally prefer paper referral. And then when I came out, later on they said no, and then they would send a referral to me. And that was March 16. I haven't received any referral. And my insurance is actually draw complete. Is there a way for me to get a referral to Dr. Gilbert?
2: What I'd like you to do is call them. So in just a few moments, Lynette's going to give you the phone number. Call my office. Tell them what your insurance is. It is most common that you don't need a referral to come see me. Depending on the insurance, that's most likely. And if we do need a referral, they'll be able to help you get it. So okay. Call and ask All you right. want to talk to someone about whether your insurance covers a visit.
6: Okay. Yeah, I have your phone number.
0: Very good. And
2: perfect.
0: I'll give it at the end
2: of
0: the show.
2: I would start there because my team is motivated to get you in as opposed to the others who may be motivated to make it more difficult.
6: Right. I'm sitting out since March 16 and the referral is not coming up. So.
2: Start with our team. We certainly have people who understand the insurance better than I, frankly.
0: Yes.
2: All right. Look forward to seeing you.
0: Thank you for the call, Jim. And one more call, this time from Covington. Rick is on the line. Hi, Rick.
7: Hi. This could be a short question, but 20 years ago, I had cataracts removed and lens implants. However, they're the old implants. Is there any way that you can address changing those implants to something new?
2: Yes, there is. But the question is it worth the risk? What's the risk benefit? Changing out the lenses can be physically done, but as that tissue heals inside the eye around the new lens, it makes it more and more difficult to remove and put in a new one. So most likely doing a laser adjustment to your prescription is going to be a better answer. And there's also in development a laser that works not on the cornea, doing LASIK to change a prescription, but also works, but instead reshapes the optics of the implant that you have. So it reworks those optics so that it improves the functionality of the lens that you have. That's not FDA approved yet, but that's in development. So we can upgrade your lens inside the eye.
0: Ooh! Wow.
7: Okay,
2: cool,
7: I've got your phone number. We're gonna give you a call.
2: All right.
0: That's Thanks. Great, Rick. Oh, wonderful. Look at that. We got all the calls. Wow. And just a couple minutes left of our show. And any comments that you have on that? Dr. Umat or Dr. Gilbert?
2: I think I have monopolized, so we have to have the comments from Dr. Umat.
1: We expect that you will get most of the questions when you come, because
0: yes.
1: People are waiting to ask you. But nonetheless, there is a lot of overlap between ophthalmology and longevity.
2: Absolutely.
1: And what you take care of yourself on the inside today is going to impact on your general health on the outside. And we touched on a couple of those things that are reasonably obvious, like diabetes and dementia, but you know, it's much more than that. And so if you want to improve every aspect of your life, then that's where we come in.
2: If you treat the general health, it impacts your eyes.
1: Yes.
2: If you think you're treating your eyes, most likely you're impacting the other tissues as
1: yeah.
2: well. So we are connected.
1: That's right. It's a one body.
2: It's right.
0: Yes. All right. Well, let me give the phone number here.
2: Fast 2 hours.
0: Oh, my. Yes. Four hours
2: right.
0: total.
2: 4 hours
0: today.
2: For us, 2 hours for
0: Woo.
2: Y'all.
0: That's a lot of talking. Y'all. All right. If you'd like to get more information, make an appointment with Dr. Michael Gilbert and his team at Northwest Vision Institute. Here is that phone number. I'll give it to you two times. It's 425-450-2020. There you go. For Dr. Michael Gilbert and his team at Northwest Vision Institute in Bellevue, that number is 425 425- 450-2020. You can get in touch with his team and ask all the questions. And I think we covered a lot of things today. Boy, RLE seemed to be the big topic today. Sometimes it's dry eyes, and even got some eye mite questions in there for you. So, we'll have a wonderful rest of your weekend. Dr. Samira Umat, Dr. Jerry Mixon back next week, and I will be too. Thank you for tuning in. 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Or go to our website and find out all about us and the doctors. 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Have a great weekend. Thank you for listening.
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15: 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I am your host, Steve Summers, and I've got to tell you, we have got a fascinating show for you today. Now, if you're like most people, you may have noticed that when you hit 50, you kind of hit the wall. You know, between your joints, the heart, the brain, your eyes, your energy, you name it. Now, when you hit 50, you have to pay attention to your health. We all know that. So whether you're 40 or 50 or say in your 60s or 70s or even older for that matter, our guest today says he's discovered something that you can unlock the key to feeling better at any age. This is exciting. What is it? What are we talking about? Why do you need to know about this? Well, stay tuned. Dr. Neil Levin is on the line here. Dr. Neil Levin is a chiropractor. He's a nutritionist. He's a longtime advisor for Purity Products. Welcome, Dr. Levin. So great to have you back on the show today. This is a big story, isn't it?
16: Oh, absolutely, Steve. And let's cut right to the chase here. That discovery you talked about at the top there, it's krill oil, because krill oil is simply amazing for us. It's great for the heart, great for the joints, fantastic for the brain, for the eyes. I mean, I have people coming into my clinic every single day, and they want to feel better. I mean, they want to feel physically better, stronger. They want their joints to feel comfortable, but they want to stay mentally sharp. They want to keep that brain thinking like it did when they were younger. They want to protect themselves from coronary heart disease and maintain those flexible, healthy, youthful arteries for wonderful circulation. Hey, Steve, they want to boost their energy. And you know, why not? I mean, we deserve it. And that's what we're going to be talking about here today with this Krill Omega 50 Plus, which is the cutting edge combination, Steve, of krill oil, which is so fabulous. for us, but we've infused the krill oil. Now, this is so important. We've infused the krill oil with the high omega-3 concentrated fish oil. You need to do that when you're dealing with krill, because krill just isn't high enough in omega-3s. So many other important parameters and virtues, but you got to get that high omega-3 fish oil in there, and we've done that. So this is now the best of both worlds, but we didn't stop there. For the 50-plussers, we've added some vitamin D. We doubled the antioxidant power, and Steve, we actually increased the amount of krill by 67%. So this now becomes the finest omega-3 nutrient in the world, as far as I'm concerned.
15: This is very, very exciting. This krill oil sensation, I mean, it is all over the news, Dr. Neil Levin. Great studies are out there. Many experts are declaring that krill oil is better than fish oil. So give us this lowdown on this krill omega 50 plus formula.
16: Right. Steve, you know, if I told you, and we did talk about this before the show, that this is one tiny pill that benefits the joints and the brain and memory, mood, coronary heart disease, wonderful for the arteries, makes your hair shine, great for the skin. I mean, what would you say to that?
15: Hey, where is it? Where can I get this stuff?
16: Right, and we have it. It's Krill Omega 50 Plus, and we're going to give it to everybody for free today. And that's really cool, because Purity wants everybody to try this, because they know they're going to see a huge difference. But get this, on top of that, for the first 1,000 people that call today, we're giving away a second gift, because I just demanded this. You know, when we're dealing with the 50-plussers, and hey, you know, if you're 40 and you feel like your energy is low, this is for you also. But for people 50 and over, we're also giving away free B12 energy melts. I demanded this because, hey, as we're getting a little older, we don't absorb that B12 as well, and I want you to feel the benefits from this Krill Omega 50 Plus. So I'm going to jack up those B12 levels for you today as well. You know, what a value proposition.
15: You know, when it comes to your health, it really is a win-win. This is amazing. I heard you say that this can actually reduce the risk of coronary heart disease. I mean, when you hear that, whose ears don't perk up after that? How exactly does that work anyway?
16: Right. Well, Krill Omega 50 Plus, remember, this is the combination of krill oil with the high omega-3, highly concentrated fish oil. So it's much higher in omega-3s than most krill oil formulas would be. So when we're dealing with the high omega-3 fish oil, we're talking about support for the HDL cholesterol, healthy, youthful, flexible arteries. That's so great for the circulation, heart muscle strength, platelet activity, red blood cells that stay nice and soft and flexible so they can work their way through those little capillaries. Oh, what about triglycerides? That becomes so important. So this Krill Omega 50 Plus supports the heart in so many ways. And you know, the bottom line is we need to think about this, because as we're getting a little older, 50 plus, maybe mid 40s, certainly 60s and 70s, it's decision time. I mean, you know your body's not working the way it did when you were in your 30s.
15: Exactly.
16: The energy might not be there. You need to make a decision. Are you going to take it laying down and just let yourself get old? Or are you going to do something about it? Are you going to stay physically active? Are you going to do the things you need to stay healthy? And getting these omega-3s, the krill oil, the vitamin D, the antioxidants makes such a difference. This is a game changer for anybody in that 50 plus age group.
15: Doc, this is absolutely great information. I know that omega-3s, talk about that just for a second, are best known for their cardiovascular benefits, and they're certainly also known as brain food. Now, we've discussed this in some of the past shows. If you would touch on the brain benefits for our listeners listening out there today, and tell us why you say that supplementing with omega-3s isn't just a good idea for the brain, but an absolute necessity.
16: Oh, this is such an important point that you're bringing up. Absolutely. For brain health, we must get these omega-3s back in there. You know, when you think about omega-3s and you think about brain health and memory and mood and feeling sharp, you really want to single out the DHA component. That's the docosahexaenoic acid. You know what, Steve? Your brain is 60% fat by weight. And of that, 25% needs to be DHA. You know what I use an analogy in my practice? People understand calcium and bone health, right? If you don't have calcium in your diet and you don't supplement with calcium, your bones are going to get brittle and weak. You understand that, right?
17: Right, exactly.
16: That's what happens to bones. Bones need calcium for their normal strength and structure. Now, with the brain, it's the same. DHA for normal structure. We use this for one brain neuron to communicate with another, to build out the brain, to make the serotonin, the dopamine, all the feel-good neurotransmitters. So must have it, must get it back in there. So important. And with this Krill Omega 50 Plus, we've increased the level of DHA because we've put the concentrated omega-3s in there. Now, with Krill Omega 50 Plus, you're going to get 130 milligrams of DHA per serving, Steve.
17: Wow.
16: The leading brand of krill oil, you're going to get 24.
17: Excellent.
16: 24 in the leading brand, you're going to get 130 with Krill Omega 50 Plus. That's why this is so incredible for the brain.
17: This is absolutely exciting. I got to tell you, though, during the last Krill show that we did together, you totally shocked me, Doc. I remember this specifically. You said that...
16: Tell me, you got me on the edge of my seat. What did I say?
17: You said, and I remember, that the studies show that krill oil improves joint comfort in just 7 days. Now, if the benefits for the brain and the heart didn't perk my ears up, that certainly would. If you would touch on the study and tell us how this works.
16: Right. That was a great study. In fact, that's the reason I started taking krill oil about 5-6 years ago. Mm-hmm. Pilot study, double blind, placebo controlled, exactly what you want to see out of the Journal of the American College of Nutrition. Now, participants got 300 milligrams of krill oil or placebo. Now, remember, in Krill Omega 50 Plus, we're giving you even more. We're giving you 500 milligrams of krill oil, so even more potent. But the participants in the study that got the krill oil got some amazing joint benefits, Steve. Get this. In just 7 days, and you remember this from the last show, but yeah, in just 7 days, they were 28% more comfortable. That's a jaw dropper. When I read that, I immediately went out and bought my first bottle of krill oil. But after 30 days, they were 38% more comfortable. The researchers didn't stop there. They looked at flexibility of the joints. They looked at function of the joints. All improved. And I call this the krill oil advantage. So if you're out there and you're taking fish oil, well, fish oil is great. I mean, fish oil is in here. It's so important, but you're not going to get the same joint advantages just on krill. You're not going to experience this joint comfort benefit that we get specifically from the krill. And remember, in Krill Omega 50 Plus, we've jacked up the levels of the krill 67% more. So in terms of dosage, fantastic.
17: That's big. That is absolutely big. Hey, I was on the website, and the testimonials on the Krill Omega 50 Plus, they're incredible. I mean, people obviously love this product. I'd like to share a couple of my favorites here.
16: Sure.
17: Believer writes in. She's a female, age 45 to 54, from Georgia. She rates it 5 out of 5 stars. She writes, "This has helped. Less grind on my knees when climbing up the steps. Beneficial to my overall health, both physically and mentally. I just feel better," is what she said. Also, Safety Susan, age 55 to 64, from Sacramento, California. She writes to 5 out of 5 stars. "I was a little worried about fishy aftertaste. However, I have not burped it even once." She goes, "I like it better than regular fish oil. The capsule size is smaller and it's easy to swallow." This is big. The capsule size being smaller.
16: You know, and I'm really glad you picked that one out, because Safety Suzanne picks out a very important point there. I don't think we've really harped on this enough, because people have trouble swallowing those huge horse pills, you know, those huge omega-3 pills. These are tiny. So this is why this is such a breakthrough. These capsules are so small and easy to swallow. Anybody can easily swallow them. But at the same time, we've increased the dosage of krill by 67%. We've boosted the antioxidant power. The vitamin D is in there. We supercharged the whole thing with the high omega-3, highly concentrated fish oil. So important for the heart. So yeah, Safety Suzanne, she really nailed it there. I want to read a couple of my myself. This one in front of me, Blessed. She's in the 55 to 64 age bracket, Fort Worth, Texas, 5 out of 5 stars. She writes, "I was experiencing brain fog. I couldn't remember things at work. Felt I was slowing down mentally. Purity was offering a free bottle. I've been taking it for a year and I swear by it. I have experienced a difference in my brain and body." Good for you, Blessed. Let me read one more. Odie 54. male in the 55 to 64 category, 5 out of 5 stars. He's from Canada. He writes, awesome experience. I started taking Krill Omega 50 Plus about 5 weeks ago and have nothing but good things to say about it. I'm experiencing more benefits than I thought possible. The most noticeable is that I feel more mentally alert. I'm finding it easier to get out of bed in the morning. I feel satisfied with 6 to 8 hours of sleep. I wake up with an energy that I haven't felt in a long, long time. You know what? I'm not surprised at these testimonials at all because, again, I take this product myself. Mm-hmm. It's fabulous. My patients love the Krill Omega 50 Plus. They feel it in their joints. They feel it in their brain. They feel it in their energy, their circulation. They just feel better. That's what everybody tells me when they get in this Krill Omega 50 Plus.
17: Now, Dr. Neil Levin, talk for a minute, if you would, about the B12 energy melts, too. This is really an exciting addition.
16: So important.
17: You gave these away in our last Krill show as well, and the feedback has been absolutely overwhelming. People simply love the energy, the pep, the vigor they feel when they have their B12 levels restored with these. And now Purity's going to do it again. So 2 free bottles here today for the listeners. Tell us about this.
16: Yeah, remember, first of all the listeners today that pick up the phone and call are going to get a free bottle of this Krill Omega 50 Plus. Amazing with the krill oil, 67% more krill oil, the high omega-3 fish oil, boosting those omega-3 levels, so critical for the heart, for the skin, for the hair, for the eyes. On top of that, we added the vitamin D, so important, so pure, so pristine. But now, the B12 energy melts, why are they here? I said to Purity, I said, guys, we're dealing with the 50-plusers here. Even people 45, 50, 60, 70, they're having more trouble absorbing the B12. And B12 is critical. Do you think B12? Think energy. If your energy is low and you're in your 50s or 60s, I mean, it may be a B12 issue. B12 helps the body to make red blood cells. We need that to carry oxygen to the tissue. So important for energy. 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
17: 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Now, Doc, I've seen these ads where they say that krill oil is 48 times stronger than fish oil. Is that true? Does that make any sense?
16: Well, you know, obviously these are the krill guys talking, right?
17: Right.
16: But you could look at it both ways. Let's get into krill in just a moment. But first, let's pat the fish oil guys on the shoulder, because, you know, you could say that the fish oil is better and stronger, but we're talking about the concentrated high omega-3 fish oil here, because it's higher in the omega-3s, the EPA and DHA, that are so important for the heart, the brain, the memory, mood, your eyes, your skin, your hair, your nails. So in one sense, you could say, well, the fish oil is better. But in another sense, I have to hand it to the krill guys, because in terms of antioxidant power, krill oil is extraordinary. And it's because there's a molecule in krill oil that's naturally occurring called astaxanthin. And this astaxanthin, Steve, this is one of the most powerful antioxidants we've ever discovered. Steve, by one measure of antioxidant activity, it's 6,000 times stronger than vitamin C.
17: Wow.
16: So amazing antioxidant power in the krill. And now, as we're getting older, 50-plussers like myself, I'm 52, and we don't make as many antioxidants naturally. Our antioxidant systems are kind of slowing down, and at the same time, we're producing more free radicals naturally. This is why we call it krill omega 50 plus, extra antioxidant power and extra krill. Remember, 500 milligrams of krill instead of 300, that's 67% more, plus the vitamin D, so important for us. And this is just an incredible value proposition. I have folks, they were going out and they were getting the krill separately and the fish oil separately, the antioxidants, the vitamin. You could spend $75 doing that.
17: No kidding.
16: You're getting it all for free today. This is the best of both worlds, this combination product with the krill and the fish oil. It's not one being better than the other. They're both great. And this is the best of both worlds.
17: You know, thank God for Purity products. I'm serious. Seriously, because when you think about where our food supply has gone and where we are today, we have to have something that allows us to feel better as we age, to age gracefully. It's amazing to me as we talk about
16: this.
17: And
16: that's why I love the way that Purity gives away the free bottles. Because, you know, people can be skeptical.
17: Sure.
16: They should be skeptical. But now they can be skeptical and they say, okay, you know what? This sounds pretty important. I'm going to give this a go. It's only going to cost me $6.95. And they get it and they try it out. And what they start to see, because it doesn't take long. Remember that joint study, 7 days, 28% more comfortable. What they start to see is, hey, I'm more comfortable. I feel better. They notice their energy is better. And they realize, hey, you know what? This is important. And they tell their friends and they tell their relatives and they tell their loved ones. And Purity's been doing business this way for, I don't know, 20 years now. But let's look at one more. You know, this is a great testimonial by Gracie. 5 out of 5 stars. She writes, it works. I feel a difference in my joints after only 1 week. Also, you have the nicest staff. That's what Gracie writes. You have the nicest staff. People are going to appreciate working with Purity. They're a fantastic company. They put their money where their mouth is. They give out free bottles, and you try it, and you're like, wow, this is great stuff. Thank God for Purity.
17: Let's talk about the heart health for a moment. It's probably the single greatest concern that people face as they age. So anything that we can do to boost heart health becomes really a top priority. You know this, I know this, and those folks out there know this as well. And I know you mentioned earlier that omega-3s literally lower our risk of coronary heart disease. Do I have that correct? Because that's a big statement.
16: You know, absolutely. I mean, protecting the heart, this is what put omega-3s on the map back in the 70s. Dr. Dierberg discovered, you know, how protective they were for the Eskimos. Mm-hmm. By the way, he's a wonderful guy. I had lunch with him a year or two ago. Great conversation. But bottom line is, omega-3s protect our heart in so many ways. They promote a smooth, rhythmical heartbeat, important for the body's normal inflammatory response in the heart muscle, inside the arteries and veins. They promote those youthful, flexible arteries, so important for circulation. They promote healthy blood platelet activity, healthy red blood cell activity. They support a healthy blood pressure. That's very important. Triglycerides. So they do so much for the heart. So simply amazing cardiovascular protection with these omega-3s.
17: It just keeps getting better, doesn't it? Hey, you know, I got to remind
16: them. I have patients come in here all the time, and I'm like, are you taking your omega-3s? I hope you're still taking your omega-3s. You know, they're afraid to say no. You know, I'm like the omega-3 doctor. Take your omega-3s. In fact, if there was only one nutrient that I could take, Steve, honest to God, if there was only one nutrient that I could take, hands down, it's omega-3s. That's the first most important nutrient you could take. 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Can't beat it.
17: I've got to remind our listeners out there about this free bottle deal that's going on. 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Doc, this study you sent me on this omega-3s and the memory is amazing. It seems that the participants taking omega-3s had some pretty incredible benefits here. When you talk about memory, that is something that kind of slips as we get older. Tell us more about this, would you?
16: Right. This was a great study, an important study, because what they did here was very interesting. This out of the journal Neurology, and what they did is they checked the omega-3 level in the red blood cells of women, 1,000 women, older women. So this is a big study, 1,000 women. Mm-hmm. But then again, 8 years later, and the women were on average 78 years old at this point, they did MRI scans of the women's brains. And what they found, Steve, this is so amazing, they found that the brain volume for the women that had higher omega-3 indexes, in other words, they had more omega-3s in their red blood cells, mm-hmm. the women that had more omega-3s in their red blood cells, they had higher brain volume. They were actually maintaining more of the youthful size of the brain. Their brains were bigger. You could see it plainly in the MRI measurements. That's really great. Cool. But not only that, there's a very important part of the brain known as the hippocampus, a very important part of the brain that facilitates learning, facilitates memory. And there was greater brain volume in the hippocampus for people that had more omega-3s in their red blood cells. That's how you can really measure how much omega-3 someone's taking in. So if you take omega-3s, you will raise your omega-3 index. We know this. It's a fact. You take omega-3s, you raise that up. So you want to have more omega-3s in your bloodstream. Very important. That's how it infuses into all the cell membranes, into mm-hmm. the joints, into the brain, etc. So take the krill omega 50 plus. You get the krill oil, 67% more krill oil. So fantastic for the joints. You get the high omega 3 fish oil, vitamin D in there as well, astaxanthin for extra antioxidant power, and protect that brain, protect your memory, facilitate that quick, that youthful thinking that's so fun to have. When you feel sharp, when you feel like your brain is working great, you have that brain energy, it's more fun. It's more fun to be in a conversation. You feel better. You wake out of bed. You have that energy. You feel mentally alert. You feel alive. That's the way I want to feel. That's the way young people feel. That's why we put this in this Krill Omega 50 Plus. We want people to feel younger. We want people to maintain their youthful vigor and attitude. And that's what this Krill Omega 50 Plus is all about.
17: All right. I got to tell you, Dr. Levin, I take the Krill Omega 50 Plus, and one of the things that I absolutely love about the pills that it's so small. I mean, it's so easy to take and so much better than trying to swallow one of those omega-3 horse pills, you know, the bigger ones. Anyone can take these with ease, and that's what's great about it. Tell us, how did you supercharge this formula while at the same time shrinking the capsule size? How do you do that?
16: It's so amazing. This is really a breakthrough, Stephen. I mean, for those of you that are picturing this huge omega-3 pill, it's not like that. These are tiny. They're so small, anybody can swallow these. My son, Corey, has trouble swallowing pills. He gets these down like they're nothing. They're much smaller. They're easy to swallow. And now with our Lemon Lock flavor system, which I didn't even talk about before, you open the bottle up, Steve, and it smells like lemon. 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
7: Hi, Mark.
6: Hey, you drove in on the motorcycle today.
7: I did. It's a beautiful day. So
6: some nice weather as we're recording this.
7: That's right.
6: Do you have peace of mind as you drive your motorcycle?
7: I do, actually.
6: Pretty confident motorcycle driver?
7: I don't know if I'm completely confident, but yes, I have a lot of peace of mind. I'm very safe. I keep a lot of distance and make sure that people can see me. And
6: that's
7: so,
6: the thing, yeah. If it wasn't for other cars, riding a motorcycle would be just fun.
7: Oh, it'd be fantastic, wouldn't it? Yeah.
6: Well, hey, if it wasn't for some of the problems we have in life, we wouldn't have to have estate planning.
7: But, that's probably true as well,
6: isn't it? We want to prepare for every situation. And you're talking about having peace of mind in estate planning this week.
7: Yeah, and so we need to first define what it means to even have an estate plan, right? So that we can lead into, well, what is this thing called peace of mind? Why does actually estate planning give us peace? Why is it that we have an anxiety or we have this pinging in our heart that we're not quite put together yet, that we're not quite at a place where we need to be? And so when we talk about estate planning in general, then what that is really talking about are the major documents that every single person needs in their life. And I don't care what type of wealth you have or don't have. If you are over the age of 18, Washington State says you're an adult. Now, I have daughters who are 25 and 27. I argue that 18 is an adult. I argue that

0: 25 as an adult. But when I look back at myself, I thought I was an adult too. So the legal definition of adult is 18 in Washington. Therefore, anyone who is 18 or over needs to use some type of an estate plan, because if the unexpected happened, which is we die, and we live in a broken world and nobody knows their day. I think I'm usually pretty happy that I don't know my day. Mm-hmm. I think I would rather have that hidden from me than disclosed to me. So we know that this thing called death is where we are all heading. We hope, however, that we still have some more time. As a matter of fact, I woke up this morning, I made a decision to ride my motorcycle in to the radio studio, and then I'm going to be riding it to work, and then I get to ride it home. I did not have one thought until right now. Thanks, Mark.
1: Sorry about that.
0: That said,
1: that's dangerous.
0: Yeah, that's right. This is my last day on Earth. As a matter of fact, I woke up doing something that is a little more risky, and yet I still, within me, don't believe this is my last day. As a matter of fact, my calendar says it shouldn't be my last day. I have a very full calendar, right? So we know in the back of our minds that we are all marching towards this thing called dying. And yet, we rarely think that this could be our day. Or we could, unfortunately, have a health incident. It may not take our life. It may not be our day to go see our Heavenly Father. It might be just that we have a very difficult season of life ahead of us because of a health emergency.
1: Yeah, that's one thing I've learned hosting this show with you through the years, is it's not just about dying.
0: It's not.
1: It's about health problems that could happen for the last 20, 30 years of your life, and you need to have these documents in place.
0: Absolutely. And so even someone who is younger, I've mentioned this before, but right now, the younger generation, kids in their 20s, are going through mental health issues like really almost like no generation that we have. We've had the greatest generation go through world wars, and it doesn't seem that there is in the history records so much mental health as what we are encountering right now in our 20s. So what if someone in their 20s has a mental health issue? What if their anxiety gets the best of them and they are unable to help themselves? If we don't have legal documentation around a younger person, do you know how hard it is to deal with a mental health problem for somebody without proper legal documents? So really, anybody who is 18 or older, when you lose that parental custody, then we need to have these estate documents in place, because we don't know the day that we're going to be called home, and we don't know the day that we may have a health emergency to where we need someone to stand next to us and actually take the reins of our life. So every individual needs major documents. So what are those major documents? Number one, every person needs a will or a trust. That's the disposition document. That's if I die, what happens to whatever financial wherewithal that I have. And yes, you can do things such as beneficiary designations. We can joint bank accounts. There's things that we can do to avoid needing that document. However, it is in your best interest to ensure that everything in your life is going to be captured, all of your assets, whether known or unknown, by a proper document. So people are going to be afraid to come and see me if I keep talking about dying on a motorcycle here today. But this is just going to be the example. What if I didn't make it here, Mark? Mm. And now my wife is ticked off that somebody ran me over, and there's no beneficiary designation I can put on a lawsuit on a death claim, right? So therefore, a will or a trust is always going to capture every type of incident, whether it's known or unknown. You may have a legal right to something that you don't know of yet. Mm. And so therefore, the will or the trust captures all of your assets instead of relying upon beneficiary designations or joint ownership. That is the poor man's way of doing estate planning. And I'm telling you, almost every single time something is missed. Mm. And it ends up marching us down a probate road, which takes longer and is more difficult and more costly than it is to do proper estate planning. Mm. So the first thing that we need is a disposition document. Then number two, we need our proper financial, healthcare, mental health, power of attorneys. Mm. So each of those play a different role. We'll talk about them here. And then we need what we call a living will or a healthcare directive. Mm. In other words, if I found myself on life support, if I found myself in a completely compromised state, how long do I want doctors to be paying attention to me to try to get me back into health again versus allowing me to go? Mm. So those are the major documents that really every single person needs. And that's the first step of estate planning. We got to know what we're supposed to have.
1: Before we get into some of those more specific items, remind me again how many people actually have a will or a trust.
0: Yeah.
1: It's like you're talking about getting them at 18, but people who are 60 and 70 still sometimes don't have.
0: Yeah, you're right.
1: Like half the population, you said?
0: Yeah, that's right. Mm-hmm. Okay, so there's two statistics. If you're 65 and younger, then there's a 35% chance you have some type of documentation.
1: 35.
0: Okay, if you are 65 years or older, in other words, we retire, we start feeling our age, and this we start watching people around us pass away who are our own age and probably scares us. And so really, retirement is one of the biggest events that cause people to say, okay, now I've built something, now I should deal with this thing. Mm-hmm. And if you're 65 years or older, then 50%.
1: Just 50%.
0: Just 50% have some type of estate plan. Even though we all have an estate, I don't know what it is, but you are your most valuable resource. So I go back to, do you even have your healthcare documents? It's less than 30% of all age groups. Doesn't matter if you're 65 or over or if you're under that age, less than 30% have healthcare and health directives. That needs to be filled in. That gap is way too big. And so who is going to have the legal authority to communicate with doctors to ensure you get the proper care? And specifically, if you're going to go against the doctor's advice. So there's too many people that need to do this thing called estate planning. And it does need to happen at a younger age because I just can't predict life. I can't predict what will happen and when it will happen to you. So therefore, we need to be prepared. And so therefore, those are the type of estate planning documents. And when we talk about estate planning, that's what we mean. Mm-hmm. So,
1: well, tell us, you have a scripture that you base this peace of mind and estate planning on from Philippians.
0: Yeah, that's right. Philippians 4, 6 to 7, 6 and 7. So what it says is Paul's writing and he's saying, be anxious for nothing. In other words, don't have that anxiety. If there's something within you that is not that you don't have perfect peace, then this is his solution. In everything, by prayer and supplication. Okay, so by requesting and making a specific request with God, with thanksgiving. So in other words, be grateful. Come before our Father with praise and come before Him with gratitude. In that atmosphere, let your request be made known to God. Then, after we have communicated to God, Paul goes on in verse 7 and says, then the peace of God, which surpasses all understanding, will guard your hearts and your minds through Christ Jesus. Now, that word guard is a really interesting word. It means that to be a watcher in advance. In other words, to watch over something in advance of a problem. To stand guard, to surround and protect. And the image there is like a mounted guard at the gate. Well, I looked at this and I was thinking about this show and I'm thinking, you know, that's exactly what estate planning is supposed to do for somebody. Number one, we're supposed to use our voice. Estate planning gives you the opportunity to express what you desire to have happen, both with your finances and with your personhood. And good estate planning should cover both realms. It should cover your financial life, and it should cover your own body to make sure that you are personally going to be well taken care of. As a matter of fact, I tell clients all the time, my first job is to ensure that you are well protected. Then, when you pass away, then I'll turn my attention towards your family, towards your beneficiaries, towards your kids, and then I'll make sure that they're well taken care of. But my first job, make sure you are well taken care of. So estate planning is really in line with what Paul tells us, which is if you feel anxious, man, I haven't done this drill called estate planning. Okay, so there's something in you that you know your financial life is not in perfect order yet. Well, estate planning gives you a space to let your request be known. It gives you a space to use your voice. And when you do that, then those documents become your shield. They become what Paul was talking about, which is a guard. They're a watcher. We're in advance creating documents that watch over, that anticipate different things that will happen in your life. And notice that language. They will happen. Mm. If you reach, again, 65 is about that age where they really start changing the statistics. If you reach the age of 65, do you know that there is a 75% chance or greater that you will have a health incident that requires someone else to stand next to you and help you? Mm. 75% chance. And so whether you pass away or whether you have a health incident, these documents are intended to stand guard and be ready to be used to ensure that if you pass away, there is a smooth transition, or if you have a health incident, we know exactly what to do and who has the legal authority. So number one, if we work this in backwards order real quick, and then we're up against a break, which is when we have the documents around us, then we end up ultimately having peace because we know that we've done what we're supposed to do, and we are going to be well taken care of, and what our wishes declare are going to be followed.
1: Peace of mind in estate planning, the subject this week. We will expand on how to get this peace in your estate planning.
0: That's right.
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1: Along with co-host Mark Holland, Paul talking about peace of mind in estate planning this week. And continuing now, is this something people really can expect in estate planning? Peace?
0: I really think so. And but let me address an unfortunate fallacy in estate planning. All right. So you lean in and you get these documents and you go, I did it. Mm-hmm. The task is done.
1: The task is done.
0: Hey, look at me. I grew up. I actually did what I was supposed to do, and I feel great. right? If I...
1: Well, you can feel great for a little while, can't you?
0: Well, you can. You can, definitely.
1: Because you say 50% don't even have anything, so if you're on the other side of that, then...
0: Yeah, and the song, you know... I forget what it is. I feel good song, right? Anyways, I can't sing worth a lick, so I'm not even going to do it.
1: James Brown?
0: Yes, that's right. Good. Yeah, that's right. There you go. That's the song that plays in our mind. I did it. I did the task, and there is such a danger in that thought process. So I want to take a moment because we're talking about peace. And yes, when you go to a professional, there's two things that you are expecting. Number one, that they do their job well, that they know what they're doing, okay? And that after that, that you are well taken care of. But because someone did their job, you're well taken care of. Here's a couple little under the rock. We don't like to lift the rocks because crabs come out, you know, like when you're walking the beach, and then they scare you.
1: Eels.
0: They don't want that. So I'm going to lift up the rock a little bit, and there might be some things under there that we have to talk about. So, number one, truly, the only way that you know if someone did their job well for you, okay? So this is assuming that you're going to go use an attorney. This is assuming that you are not going to go do it yourself. If you're going to do it yourself, well... good luck. Okay, so...
1: And how would someone do it themselves?
0: Well, they would go online or, they look at their parents.
1: Get a will.com or whatever.
0: Something like that. Yeah, and they type it up on their own or they write it on a napkin. There's so many things that I've seen. So number one, for your do-it-yourselfers, you know you get what you pay for, right? So we're only talking your health, your mental health. We're only talking about your wealth all wrapped up in one document of how it's supposed to move. But, yeah, you can do that yourself. So I am talking about when somebody uses another professional. One of the unfortunate parts of checking an attorney's work is that the only way you would really know is if somebody did their job right is by hiring another attorney and saying, review this for me. Make sure that it's done well. But boy, nobody wants to do that. You just paid somebody believing that they did a good job just to turn around and pay somebody else to say, yes, tell me they did a good job. So there's one concern is that... 20% of wills in Washington are challenged one way or another, and a majority of those are because of attorney error. That doesn't give me much confidence in my own profession, and unfortunately, it won't give much confidence to the listening audience. Number one, if you're looking for an attorney, make sure this is what they do. Not this is just what they've done in the past or that they have a template, that they're going to actually sit down with you. They're going to spend time with you, get to know you, make sure that they know all of your different finances, that they listen about the beneficiaries and what is going on in the family, who manages money well, who doesn't manage money well. Do you have special needs children? Do you have grandchildren that are special needs that could actually, you know, this could run down generations? So what happens to the plan on the what if basis? Most wills are very rudimentary. They're a disposition document. They are intended in their purest form just to write a check. That's all they do. They write a check. They make sure someone gets the money. Now, that's a good thing. At least we used our voice because I told you it before break. Use your voice. Tell us who gets something. So that is a good thing. And it tells a will would also tell us who's to close the estate. That's called a personal representative, or other people call it an executor. So that's a good thing. And then it should give very strong court language. In other words, the legal foundation so that when it goes to court, that it will be upheld. And also the fourth thing that if you've been keeping track, it gets money to where it's supposed to go. It tells who's going to close your estate, your personal representative. It gives court instructions. Then number four, when necessary, it gives guardianship information. So those are the four things that a will does. However, in its truest form, it's rudimentary. It is just to move money. And there's very little consideration to whether or not a beneficiary can manage money or whether they will squander the money. Most inheritances are spent in less than 18 months, and it doesn't matter how much you get. I can tell you stories of millions of dollars with an S on the back end being spent in less than 2 years. So don't think that the amount of money dictates whether or not someone is going to actually spend it frivolously. And if that's not your vision, then we need to talk about what do you want to do? How do you want this thing to happen? So when we talk about a will and estate planning, the first thing that you need to make sure is how much has the person in front of you that you're going to entrust with this drill, with this intimate need of yours, which is to move your finances and make sure that you're well taken care of, how much experience have they really had in this area? Are they just going to use a template document, or is it going to be your document? Most of the time, you can look at page one and then the signature page. Take them off, and every other estate plan is almost the same in between. So very few attorneys take the time and the effort to specialize in estate planning. You really do need it. This is far more complicated than what people realize. So therefore, it should not just be something that you find your neighborhood attorney, or because they did your divorce, let's go ahead and have them do my will. Well, they may have been successful in one area of law, but that doesn't mean that you should entrust them with the next area of law. So I encourage you, find an estate planner, not just an attorney. Find someone who actually concentrates and knows this area, is studying this area, is going to create a specialized plan for you and your family, because you are not the same family as your neighbor next door. So how in the world can the same document work for both of you? Everyone has different family dynamics. Everyone has different financial wherewithal. Everyone has different goals and dreams of how to care for their family in this drill. So it's not about just doing the drill. It's about finding the right person. Then, after you find the right person, the next follow-up question is, how do I update this? How do I keep you involved in the plan? Because there are things that are always going to change. Your family's going to change. Your finances are going to change. And actually, your perspective in life is going to change. My girls, 25, 27, when they were 15 and 17, 10 years ago, just 10 short years ago, I had a very different perspective of life and over my girls than what I have now. So this thing called estate planning, it will move. My job, my profession, I watch the law and the taxes. It's always moving. Therefore, how does a stagnant document ever keep up with the legal changes and the tax changes? It can't. So number one, find someone who does this regularly. Number two, find out what does it mean for that person to remain in relationship with you? What is their strategy? What is their program that will help the document stay at its highest best use? So we don't want the mentality of I have a task. This is supposed to be something that wraps around you, stands guard around you, and is going to protect your family potentially for generations. So we need to have this be at the level of importance that it really is.
1: Peace of mind in estate planning. And Paul, I encourage you to find someone to help you with that. And maybe you feel like you found that person, and it's Paul.
0: That's right.
1: How do people get in touch with you, Paul?
0: Well, head over to my website. 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
19: Thank you so much. Welcome to Growing Your Wealth with Brian Evans, the show that gives you the straight talk and honest answers you need to help sustain yourself and your wealth for 30 plus years. On today's show, we're going to be discussing why high net worth investors often underperform after they've won. We'll also explore some tax myths. My name is Jeff Shade. As always, I'm just here to ask the questions, but the words of wisdom and solid advice, they come from Brian Evans, CEO and President of Madrona Financial and CPAs. Brian, how are you doing today?
20: I'm doing great. Thanks, Jeff.
19: Always glad to hear it, Brian. And as always, hope our listeners are having a great weekend. We always appreciate you joining us right here for Growing Your Wealth. Brian, today we're going to be talking about something that sounds to me almost backwards. High net worth investors underperforming
2: after they've already won. How does that work? How can that happen?
20: Well, I mean, there's different definitions in my brain of underperformance. Some of the problem can be about performance itself, which sounds kind of crazy. I just thought you just said they're underperforming. Well, how can that be if their investments are performing? Well, we have to look at investments as we always talk about as a tool to accomplish a goal. And without a definition of what you're trying to accomplish. So it's interesting whenever I meet somebody new, maybe they're new investment prospect, they want to talk to us about their stuff. Yeah, I don't spend time talking about the history of the returns of the S&P 500 or of annuities or gold or whatever. I mean, that's water under the bridge right now. So where I spend my time is getting to know them. And my advisors, we get to know you. But what does that mean? Do you know my dog's name? No, probably not. Getting to know you, what that means to me in our context is getting to know what are we solving for? When it comes down to it, I need to be solving for something to help you do proper planning. And one of the things we can solve for is investment performance. That's one of five things that investments can do for you. They can perform, you know, from a growth standpoint. They can provide cash flow, security, liquidity, tax savings. These are five attributes. So too often in our industry, all we focus on is one of those five aspects, and that's the performance, the growth aspect of it. The growth aspect may ignore the security aspect. You know, we all want investments to grow if we don't have a risk of loss, but that's not very reasonable. If you have a high growth potential investment, it also has a high loss potential. It just does. And so underperformance, like I said, can mean different things. So we can look at that, and we will in this discussion, from not only a purpose-driven kind of, you know, analysis. Is it performing well in one area at the expense of others? Is it accomplishing your goals? What are we solving for from that area? And then actually looking at your investments, and maybe they're underperforming too, because we're basically doing the same thing we always did when our 20s and 30s and 40s, and we're doing it in our 60s, 70s, and 80s. And things have changed, but your tendencies have not.
2: So, Brian, we've all seen people who have won the game. Should they still be playing offense, do you think, when they should be protecting the lead? Is that a problem that is frequently happening?
20: I'm glad you asked me that in that way, because should they do this and should they do that?
2: Right.
20: And you know this, Jeff, as we talk about all the time, that depends. Depends right. on you. So I'm glad you asked it that way, because I can't tell you what you should or should not be doing. I can ask the questions. That's something that we can ask ourselves. Am I still, for instance, maybe I was in the, you know, a lot of people can probably relate to this, the term I use on this show, the get rich stage of life. Okay. We're in the working hard, investing, taking chances, risk, chances on ourselves, our education, our businesses, our real estate, our stocks, whatever it is. And we built a portfolio and we've been in the get rich stage of life. And I have met people that do that till the day they die. Okay. And they might do that till they're 90 years old. And then, as we say on the show, they're now the richest person in the graveyard. Mm-hmm. Okay, if that's what you want to do, great. I'm not going to tell you that's wrong. But I think 90-something percent of the time, upper 90s, people might look at that situation and go, huh, there's a time when people retire. There's a time when people take their foot off the gas and slow down. There is a time when health or other considerations, maybe your life itself, you want to get that back and reinvent yourself. And you read Dr. Hamer's book, you know, your Encore Years, and you say, hey, I need to reinvent myself now that I'm not going to work every day. There comes a time when changes can happen. But what happens when your investment philosophy never changed? So you're still grunting away. And one of the examples that I have super a lot of examples of is landlords. Landlords, you know, I have been a landlord my whole life, and they just keep doing it year after year after year after year, and they're stressed out about tenants and landlord laws and fixing things and not taking vacations. You know, they're just kind of in a rut, I guess is one way to put it. For some people, that rut is not a rut. It's exactly where they want to be. And good for you. That's great. But for a lot of people, it's not. And when they sit back and they actually are in a calm moment, they're looking at their life, they're looking at their numbers, they're going, I don't need more money. I don't need more cash flow. Or I would like more cash flow, and I could do that without working because my rentals, whereas they used to have a really great cap rate and net operating income back in the day, now with the increases in property taxes, the increases in insurances, maybe you have to get a flood insurance or hazard insurance or hurricane insurance, you know, with the increases in subcontractor costs, plumbers, materials, supplies, you know, all this stuff, you know, what used to have a really great cash flow relative to the fair market value doesn't have that anymore. Things have changed and you haven't changed with it. You never really sat back and cleared the air and the clouds and looked at it from a standpoint of, is this what I want to be doing with my time and my money? Is this the cash flow? Could I do better somewhere else? Could I improve my life somehow? Is it not doing what I want it to do? Do I not need to grow my portfolio even if I think it is going to go up in value? Do I need to focus on myself and my spouse and my grandkids and my hobbies and travel and other things instead? So these are the things we need to sometimes sit back and reevaluate to say, okay, I made it, but I'm not as happy as I thought I would be because I'm still doing the same hard work I was in my 30s and 40s.
2: Brian, I want to take just a moment here to remind our listeners that if today's conversation hits a little close to home to you, you've built significant wealth, but you're not completely confident about income or taxes or maybe what happens next, making that shift, the Madrona analysis could be just what you're looking for. We're offering it right now, no cost and no obligation whatsoever. 833-673-7373 is a telephone number. You can make that call right now. As I said, no cost, no obligation. 833-673-7373. You can also find out more about us and request your Madrona analysis at MadronaFinancial.com. Brian, based on what you've said, it kind of sounds to me like, you know, making the shift is not really a money problem, but it's more an emotional hurdle because shifting feels like slowing down. Why do you think successful investors struggle to make that shift? I mean, you'd think that smart people would see it coming.
20: Well, you know, we all get comfortable with whatever's familiar, whatever we've been doing. We just want to keep doing it because, you know, it worked to get us where we're at and so forth. But, you know, the reality is we're aging. And, you know, we hit a point where I think this topic I want to hit on because this is a very common theme is that people have been in the accumulation phase, trying to grow their investments their whole life, and they can't get themselves to shift to the distribution phase of life. And the distribution phase of life is where you actually stop saving money from your cash flow. People will be honest, a lot of people, oh, what are you saying, Brian? No, blasphemy. Whatever comes in, I got to put money away for a rainy day. And I'm sitting there, you know, some of the egregious examples of this, when you're sitting across from an 85-year-old that has, you know, $6 million in investments and they're putting money away for a rainy day. I'm like, I don't think there is that much rain in the sky. We live in Seattle. There not that much rain here. You know, yeah, it's like, what are you waiting for? You'll be fine. Whatever happens financially, you do not have to save your money anymore. But, you know, we get comfortable, and comfortable means, you know, not spending money on that expensive vacation still. And they're probably too old to do it by that time they figure out that some of this sometimes. Not worrying about saving money on every time you spend money, you know, just skimping and on your life and spending time on your rentals, spending time trying to make money, worrying about the market, worrying about this, worrying about that. It's like, if that's what you want to do, fine. But I don't know, I think most people think that's an awesome retirement hobby to worry. But we do it because we're used to it. It feels familiar. Like I said, it is a big emotional hurdle. This isn't really about finances. I haven't talked about one investment. investment yet today, except rentals maybe. But, you know, we define ourselves with what has worked sometimes, and that can be a hurdle too. So retirement deserves a shift in mindset, or at least a chance to, you know, what we offer is for people to come in and we'll look at their, they'll fill out a questionnaire. We'll see what they have, what their goals are. What are we solving for? What do you want your life to look like? Maybe you've downloaded 7 Steps to Successful Retirement. That first one jumped out at you. What's the life I want to live? And let's reverse engineer to that. And then you've downloaded or bought your Encore Years. Oh, I want to reinvent myself. Given my assets and my income and where I'm at, my age, my health, and my spouse and all this stuff, what could this life look like for me? Could it be different and better? So really what we're talking about, you know, again, I haven't talked about investment returns yet today.
1: Right.
20: That doesn't necessarily make your life better. Everybody assumes, well, of course it does. No, it doesn't. Not really. Spending this time analyzing what you want your life to look like and using money, seeing it as a tool, not as the objective in life. I've never seen a hearse pulling a U-Haul, as we say. And so that's not the objective in life, is to die with the most shekels and, you know, have a gold-covered tombstone, whatever. Not that anybody could afford a gold-covered tombstone, given gold's over $5,000 an ounce now. I didn't see that one coming. But, you know, it deserves a sit-down to reassess. I mean, how many programs or life-training things or spiritual things don't involve quiet time where you're away from a computer, away from your cell phone, whatever, where you're thinking about focusing on yourself and what, you know, it has to be a quiet time and all of that. I suggest that we could do that for finances too, as it relates to your life goals.
2: Yeah, and I've often heard that financial planning and retirement is about 20% head knowledge and the other 80% is emotions and finding out how people really feel about things. So it sounds like if you've got a big portfolio, Brian, it isn't necessarily a functional one. And what I mean by that is tax efficient, income weak, you know, estate fragile, that sort of thing.
20: Yeah, that's absolutely right. All the other attributes, you know, I listed off the 5 things money can do. It can grow with risk. It can be secure. It can provide cash flow, liquidity, or tax savings. If you've just been focused on growth, you might have an investment portfolio with a lot of real estate and a lot of maybe a particular stock, you know, Microsoft, I'll throw out there as an example or something like that. And yeah, on paper, you look great, but gee, I can't afford lunch, or I don't feel like I can afford that cruise my wife wants to go on, or her husband wants to go on. Oh, really? Well, maybe there needs to be an adjustment to your portfolio to provide for better cash flow. Maybe you need better liquidity. Maybe you've taken too much risk for where you're at in life and your age and so forth, and you want to have more security. And tax savings, you mentioned, you know, that's another one. Maybe to get out of something, we have to do some tax planning around that to make it feel palpable. You know, it's one of the things about that, it also relates to estate tax planning. I did want to talk briefly about taxes. I have a little story for you, Jeff.
2: Okay.
20: And we're going to talk about tax myths in the second half. But I got into my car today, and the first thing that comes on is the talk radio, and it's reading this ad, and I'm just starting to cringe because it's somebody that I know that they're annuity salespeople, mm-hmm. and they're doing a seminar on tax planning, and they're going to save you $300,000. And I just about spit out my coffee because it just bothers me. And let me tell you, Jeff, because 40 years of being a CPA, I'm licensed to give income and estate tax planning advice. These knuckleheads are not, okay? They're insurance licensed people. You're not licensed to give authoritative tax advice, so I know what I'll do with that. I'll go on the radio and advertise how I'm going to save you money in taxes. I'm like, what? I eat food from the grocery store, so I'm a dietitian now. You know, I stayed at a Holiday Inn, so I should be able to remove that cyst off your neck? Or
2: yeah.
20: No, I don't get it. Why my industry continues to go out there and cross over to some something that they're not capable. They can talk a few topics and make it sound like they're doing tax planning, but are they? It just drives me bonkers, Jeff, that I put so much work into being a CPA, and it's so hard to become a CPA and be experienced in it and go through all those tax seasons and all that, and then these people come along. It's like stolen valor. It's like if I buy a bunch of pins and put them on me, am I a general or a colonel? No, that's stolen valor. I feel like that when I hear these folks. So just buyer beware. If you're going to somebody that's doing tax advice, might ask them a couple questions. Are you licensed? That's a good question. Do you actually have the software to do tax projections? Because you can't do proper tax planning without tax projections and the proper tax 50 state licensed tax software, which is very expensive. And don't let them him and haw around that, because like I said, buyer beware. If anybody that owns a knife can be a surgeon, great, okay. If you believe that, then go to these folks for your tax advice. But man, that just drove me nuts when I got in my car this morning, Jeff.
2: Yeah, and I have heard that too. That's not uncommon. I ask a financial advisor how they handle taxes, and he said, well, I handle this, and I know that he's not a CPA. And as I said, it is very unfortunate that that is widespread. So if you're looking for forward-looking tax planning, I think, as you said, Brian, you've got to ask some questions, and maybe being a CPA would be a good start, but that's not everything. I want to take just a moment here, Brian, to remind our listeners, if today's conversation is hitting close to home to you, a little too close to home, you've built significant wealth, but you're not completely confident about income, taxes, or what happens next, this is exactly where the Madrona Analysis comes in. At Madrona Financial here, we're offering what we call the Madrona Analysis. It's not a performance report. It's a real-world review of how usable your wealth actually is for retirement income, tax efficiency, and legacy. Because here's the truth, a portfolio can look great on paper, but it can still fail in real life. If you've won the game, but you aren't sure your strategy has shifted with you, now's the time to find out before the market or taxes force the issue. To request your Madrona Analysis, our telephone number, 833-673-7373. Now, we've opened the phone lines for you during the show right now, so you can make that call. 833-673-7373. When you call today, use the keyword KVI, and we'll arrange that phone call with a Madrona advisor to help you answer the questions that you need the answers to put you on a path towards the retirement that you're looking for. One call, one conversation, a clearer picture of whether your wealth is truly working for you or just sitting there hoping for the best. Once again, that's phone number 833-673-7373, and those phone lines are open right now. Brian, let's get back to our conversation. You work with a lot of successful professionals here in the Pacific Northwest. Is there a regional issue here?
20: There is not only a regional issue, but there generally is an investment issue. And let me talk about that. Regionally, the obvious answer is yes, because a lot of people have most of their assets in Microsoft or Amazon or Google or whatever it is. And so a lot of people have that going on. Now, that hasn't necessarily been a problem for them because those stocks have been fantastic. And so there will come a time probably in your life where most people would like to have some diversification and better income from their investments. And so that's definitely something we work with clients on that have a lot of money tied up in a company stock. Gosh, it could be Boeing. It could be whatever that stock is. But I also wanted to say that there's a lot of overexposure to not just the obvious, the tech company that took off, but let's talk about some of the other ones. Exposure to rental houses. I met a CPA last week, and one of his clients is, he's in his 70s and owns over 100 houses. Well, to me, that is, at least invites the discussion, is this what you really want in your 70s? Do you need 100 houses? Are you going to leave 100 houses to somebody in your family to manage? What's the plan here? Another overexposure could be to your business. people ask me, oh, you're buying and selling stocks all day in your personal account, right? I'm like, no. And they, oh, which stocks are you investing in? Well, three primarily, Madrona Insurance, Madrona Financial, and Bauer Evans CPAs. I put my money in my own business. So right. Am I overexposed? Absolutely. Yeah, I'm heavily weighted personally in three stocks, and they're my business. And so people with their own business can relate. They say, oh, yeah, that's where most everything I have is. What will be my path to retirement to combine, to balance out growth, cash flow, liquidity, tax savings, and so forth? So those are the things that we often talk about. So most people that come to me, they got their money from a particular source, and they don't come with, you know, a fully diverse portfolio. That's our job. That's our goal. So you come to us with, okay, I have overweight in stock. I have an overweight in my business. I have overweight in real estate. Wherever I made my money, that's where most of it is. How do I get to that spot where I look at my portfolio and I balanced all those things out that you mentioned so that I have enough security and tax savings, and I've done my estate planning, and I annually do a tax estimate. I feel good about that. My cash flow is so good. It's supporting the lifestyle I want to live and all this stuff. And when the markets go down, I don't feel like all my eggs are in one basket. And I've got that diversity in alternatives and real estate and credit funds and buffered ETFs and all these different kind of DSTs, whatever it is that you've got in the portfolio. You feel good about it in any market. That's the goal. And most of us are starting not in that place. And that's why I have a job, I guess, because I can help people and we can help people get to where they want to be.
2: Brian, I've heard the term wealth usability. What does that mean to you?
20: Yeah, it can mean a couple things. One is wealth is a tool, and a lot of us are, you know, we want our wealth to grow, you know, that will make our life better. And well, that may be to a point, but one of the things I want to look at is a lot of people, the reason they continue to try and just grow their investments at the expense of other parts of their life that maybe are more important, but they're nervous. They're nervous about running out of money. I can't tell you how many times, it's one of the questions on our questionnaire, for scale of 1 to 10, how nervous are you about running out of money? And they might put a 10. And I'll look at their portfolio and go, wow, they're worth $10 million and they don't spend a lot. And they're worried about running out of money. So what a great opportunity that is for us as financial advisors to do a lifelong projection on a financial plan of what their assets will be when they pass away, given their taxes and spending and RMDs and everything on their assets. And when they see that, sometimes a light bulb goes off and go, really? I'm going to have that much? Well, now I got a different problem. It's not about accumulating too much. It's what am I going to do with all this money? And so that, you know, it's a first world problem, but that becomes what it is. So the amount of money you have, very often it doesn't give people security. I don't care what the number is. If you got 2 million, oh, if I just had 4 million, I'd feel secure. If you have 4 million, if I just had 8, I'd feel secure. You never really get there for most people, I would say. And so just understanding how our brains are going to try and trick us to think it'll never be enough, we might run out and all of that stuff. We need to go through the financial planning process to allow our brain to see the data, the charts, the underlying, you know, assumptions and so forth, that gets us to a point where, okay, maybe I shouldn't spend as much time worrying about that and think about what I can do to live the life I want to live.
2: Brian, I'm sure a conversation today has a lot of people thinking, what is the warning sign that someone has actually won the game but is still playing the wrong strategy?
20: Yeah, I'd say the warning sign is when you say no to things you really wanted to do that were on your list, that you said no to the vacation because it was too much money. You said no to things you wanted to do because it was too much money. And deep down, you know, you have plenty of money, and you're also wondering how much money you're going to leave to your kids. At the same time, you're telling yourself that everything's too expensive. So that's a warning sign right there. Just the fact that you don't have an updated financial plan that shows you what your assets will be throughout your life, you know, at least a projection of that, a really good one, a solid one that we would do for you. That's a warning sign, because then you're dealing with uncertainty. Uncertainty leads to poor decisions sometimes where, oh, I better just focus on making more money and saving money and not spending it. And then someday I'll be too old to spend it. I'll die and I'll leave a lot of money to your kids. Okay, if that's what you want to do, that's fine. But I would say most people listening, they go, oh, that's not exactly what I want to do, Brian. I might want to tweak that plan just a bit. So we want to help you tweak that plan.
2: Brian, want to take a moment here to remind our listeners that if you're just joining us, this is Growing Your Wealth with Brian Evans. I'm Jeff Shade, and we've just finished discussing why high net worth investors often underperform after they have won. If this applies to you, once again, we're offering the Madrona analysis to maybe add some clarity to this situation for you. It's 833-673-7373. That's the telephone number that you can call right now. Phone lines are open to request your Madrona analysis. No cost and no obligation. 833-673-7373. 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
20: Today's topic is various income tax rates by source of your income. Now, everybody has different rates, pretty much. They have their own marginal rates, depending on how much they make and so forth. But what we don't always consider is, depending on where that gain came from, where the income came from, you might have a completely different rate than having it come from a different source. So with wages, we know that we

0: 80% of what you received. So instead of taxing 100% of it as taxable income, it might be 85% of it at the highest. Capital gains have their own rates, 0, 15, 20, or 23.8. Gains from collectibles, rare coins, art, cars, have a higher special tax rate than capital gains, and that tax rate is 28%. Depreciation recapture, if you own real estate and sell it, might be at a special rate at 25%. Then finally, there's an estate tax on the value of all of your assets that you may need to consider. That can be anywhere from 0 to 40%. So depending on where your income's coming from, you may have a different tax.
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1: Welcome back to Growing Your Wealth. I'm Jeff Shade alongside Brian Evans, CEO and President of Madrona Financial and CPAs. And in just a moment, Brian and I are going to be discussing top tax myths. But first, I want to invite in Dr. Richard Himmer, one of the partners here at Madrona Financial, to share a few non-financial tips on how to emotionally and mentally prepare for retirement. Richard?
3: Thanks, Jeff. Here are the two biggest questions I hear from retirees. One, did I retire too early? Or two, did I wait too long? Here's the challenge. Neither question is the right question. You see, we judge retirement timing the same way we judge investments, by looking in the rearview mirror and second-guessing our decisions. But here's the brutal truth. Retirement success has almost nothing to do with when you retire, but everything to do with how you prepared psychologically. Most people spend years preparing their money. They spend zero time preparing their identity. They plan for income streams, but not for how they'll replace their purpose. They relish in their colleagues and friends at work without a thought of how to stay connected or make new connections when they retire. When you finally stop working and the structure of your life disappears, you'll assume the problem is timing. You'll think, if only I had worked 5 more years. But that's just a surface explanation. The real issue is that retirement removes your built-in sense of meaning. During your career, your identity and usefulness were built in. 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It's a state of readiness.
1: 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Brian, let's dive into our next topic here. It is going to be top tax myths. You know, the tax code is quite voluminous, and as you said, it's not written in ink, it's written in pencil, and a lot of times it's written in sand because people just blow on it and it changes here. But there are a lot of myths when it comes to taxes. So I want to start off with the first one here. Once my income hits a higher tax bracket, all of my income is taxed at that higher rate. Isn't that how it works?
4: Well, no, it's not. And before I answer that question, I'm going to answer it, I promise.
1: Okay.
4: But two tax myths that jumped out at me. One tax myth was that if I have a tax question, I can just ask AI and it will give me the right answer. Let me tell you what. I've been using AI. I

0: AI because it helps me do a lot of research and document things and do complex calculations without me sitting down and having to build a spreadsheet or whatever. But almost invariably, when I ask it a tax question, it's wrong. The answer is dead wrong. And it's quite sure it's right. This is the answer. And I'll challenge it. Well, that's not right. And, oh, you're correct to challenge me. How about this one? I'll go, you're still off. You got the old law. You don't have the new law. So you know what? When I ask it a tax question, I already kind of know the answer. I just want documentation. I want help with, again, with computations and so forth. I know that the answers are wrong, and I generally have to go through 4 to 5 iterations of re-asking a question, reminding it that the tax laws have changed or whatever before it gets it right. So let me just warn you, it's kind of like calling the IRS for an answer to a tax question. They're right 50% of the time, they're wrong 50% of the time. ChatGPT, I don't even think is right 50% of the time when I ask a question. There's the first tax myth. The second tax myth is I can go to any financial advisor out there. As I mentioned in the first half of the show, when I heard the ad this morning from an annuity salesman trying to give a tax seminar to save you tax money, they're not CPAs and they're not licensed to give authoritative tax advice. And they probably don't even own the software that even if they knew how to use it, they would have to use to get it right. And so thinking you can go to any financial advisor or insurance licensed person that says they do tax planning and think you can get authoritative tax advice, that would be a tax myth. So there's my first two tax myths. But you asked me about marginal tax brackets.
1: Yeah.
0: And does that taint everything? No, it does not. A common misconception is that, gee, if I go from the 12 to 22% bracket, that extra dollar that got into that bracket is going to taint every dollar. I'm like, no. The extra dollar is taxed at that higher bracket. The other stuff still stays at the 0, 10, 12, whatever. And so that is a misconception. However, I used to be saying this and then I'd be done. We'd go to the next topic. I can't do that this time because we had the passage of the Big Beautiful Bill. The Big Beautiful Bill put in a whole bunch of new changes. For instance, age 65 increases standard deduction. We have Social Security taxation issues. We have IRMA. We have lots of different things that can factor in. So I literally am looking at situations where somebody in the 12% bracket, if they do a Roth conversion, they put themselves for a period of time where we actually named this. It has its own name around here now, Jeff. It's called a tax torpedo.
1: Wow.
0: There's a graph that shows at this income, it's 12. And then as you go left to right, it jumps up and then it jumps up to 40 or higher. And then it drops back down and then back down to 12. And wait a second. At a lower income, they're at a much higher bracket than they are at the top income bracket. I'm like, yes, that can happen. So a lot of people are out there saying, oh, I can do your tax planning on a piece of paper here. Oh, we'll just do a Roth conversion at 12% bracket. You'll be fine. If you didn't run it through our program, in this case, Holista Plan, if you didn't run it through that, you would not know where your tax torpedo is and how it can affect you and what that could do, the interplay between the zero capital gains bracket, again, IRMA, Social Security taxation, standard deduction, the additional 6,000 person at age 65 standard deduction, all these things interplay. You can't do that on a napkin or a piece of paper, an Excel spreadsheet. You got to have the sophisticated software and run that thing through to see where your tax torpedo is. So the marginal tax bracket discussion just got a lot more interesting to me. Mm-hmm. Half my audience has already fallen asleep. But for those, the other half is still awake.
1: No.
0: It's got a lot more interesting for me because of the interplay of all this stuff, given the Big Beautiful Bill.
1: Yeah, and I think that our listeners would be well advised to understand these tax myths because taxes certainly are going to have a major impact on your retirement portfolio. Another question here, if I sell an investment and the gain pushes me into a higher bracket, did I just make a mistake?
0: No, you did not. Necessarily, because you know, when it comes to selling investments, your primary objective should be to buy low and sell high. So if you're accomplishing that, then the taxes will follow. Now, where you have choices, when it comes to selling investments, you get to pick what tax year it's going to go into. But if you think the time is right to sell, then sell, you know, and let the taxes follow. Certainly, if you're not hard over on selling something at a particular time and you want to plan it out, then there are things you should do. And, you know, one of those objections to what I just said would be, oh, I sold an investment and the gain pushed me in a higher bracket. It was real estate and I could have done 1031 exchange into a DST. Okay, that might be a mistake. or you sold an investment and you didn't time it with your capital loss carry forwards properly, or whatever the case may be, there can be opportunities there for sure. But just because you sold an investment and you paid tax does not mean that that's a mistake. It may be the best thing to do given an investment decision.
1: Talking about tax myths with Brian Evans here of Madrona Financial and CPAs. And Brian, want to talk to our listeners. 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Phone lines are open right now. 833-673-7373 and request your Madrona analysis. Absolutely no cost and no obligation. We can not only talk about taxes, but anything else pretty much on your mind. Again, no cost, no obligation. 833-673-7373. And those phone lines are open right now. Okay, Brian, back to these tax myths. Tax planning, it's mostly about deductions and not income timing. What do you think about that one?
0: I would disagree with that because here's a classic example. Somebody, you know, they fill out their tax form and say, well, I spent $25,000 on unreimbursed medical expenses and $20,000 in property taxes, and I gave some money to my church, and all this, I have all these deductions. How much am I getting back from the IRS? And you do their tax return, that'd be a big fat nothing extra. Because the standard deduction was still in excess. You didn't have enough medical to get a sizable deduction. The SALT limitation limited your tax deduction. Your donations weren't enough to push you in to itemize your deduction, so you actually got nothing back. But I thought everything there was tax deductible. I was focused on all these deductions all year, and you're telling me I don't get anything back? I'm saying, that's right. And then even if you did do all that stuff, and you had, okay, well, this year I spent a lot of extra money on that stuff, and I go, well, problem is your income's high and you got phased out. Now we have phase outs of a lot of this stuff. And well, they increased the SALT deduction to 40,000. Yeah, but your income is too high. You got phased out. You still are at 10. I'm like, oh, well, I can't itemize once again. I'm like, exactly. So focusing on just deductions is not always a good idea. In fact, I was listening to another so-called tax specialist. This person was actually a CPA. Drove me nuts. Okay, so he's saying, oh, we're so smart. We have all these great techniques. And let me give you a couple. One of them was buying a dry cleaner business because you could write everything off all at once. I'm like, huh, well, I don't want to buy a dry cleaning business. So I'm not sure that's going to help a lot of people. The other one was, oh, with the increase in the first year write-off of assets, one of his clients went out and bought 40 Jeeps. Wow, okay. 40 Jeeps and wrote them all off. Wow. Well, the problem is that is something called recapture. Mm-hmm. You're going to pay that money back someday. I won't even get into the problem of why anybody want 40 Jeeps. What in the world is that? I don't even know what that is. But aside from the fact, sometimes we try and get deductions and, oh, we get the write-off, so it's all great, right? Like, well, the write-off's at your marginal bracket. And by buying the 40 Jeeps, by the way, he probably got himself out of the high brackets and isn't getting much of a bang for the buck anyway, and is going to pay it back at a higher bracket someday because of the timing of that and taking all your deductions in 1 year. That's generally not a good idea either, especially when you're just deferring taxes to a higher bracket later. And you go, oh, gee, and a multi-year tax planning Brian talks about all the time, I'm actually losing money following this CPA's advice. So be careful. One myth, I guess we'll add to this, is that all CPAs give really good tax advice. I was not impressed, so I don't know about that. But just be careful. Understand the difference between deductions, deferrals, tax-free, tax deduction, how it applies to you. I would probably focus on other things first.
1: Well, Brian, couldn't you use a Jeep a year for the next 40 years? I mean, doesn't everybody?
0: I guess. Yeah, are those open-air Jeeps? They're not very usable where I live here. I don't know, man. That was just literally, you said 40 Jeeps. I just about fell out of my chair. I was like, what are you talking about?
1: Yeah, what are you
0: going to use this advice?
1: Right. What are you going to do with all these? Where are you going to keep them? And, you know, you got to register
0: them. Maybe he was an accountant comedian, and I just didn't get it. I don't know. I just thought, what in the world are you talking about?
1: Right. Well, you know, you never know here. Tax myths. We're talking about those with Brian Evans. Next one is, my net worth is high and taxes are basically unavoidable. There's really nothing I can do about that.
0: Wow, I'm just going to go home now, Jeff.
1: That's right.
0: This CPA thing. Well, I can't help somebody because they have a high income. What? No, but I have heard that a lot. It's like, well, I'm just going to have to take it. I'm like, well, certain things, that is true. You can't defer, you know, your income, you know, a lot of times if you're on a salary. You can't say, hey, boss, why don't you put my salary on next year's tax return? You can't do that. Certain things you need to sell when you need to sell them, and so you have a taxable event. But there's a lot of things we have choices on. When we distribute money from our IRAs, for instance, although RMDs take that choice away. Can we plan ahead for RMDs? Yes, we can. So there's one place right there. When we sell our business, how we sell it? Do we use Opportunity Zone? When we sell our real estate, how we sell it? Do we do a 1031 exchange? Do we do an exchange into a Delaware statutory trust? When we earn interest, do you have it in an annuity where it's deferred into a year where maybe your tax bracket's lower? So there absolutely are many, many times where we have choices as to how and when we take our taxation, or if we ever do, because there are certainly highly appreciated assets. I'd say, well, let's leave this asset alone because you're older and you want to leave it to your heirs or your spouse income tax free. So let's get the step up in basis, or planning around the sale of your principal residence, or whatever the case may be. There are lots of things you can do, but I will say there are some taxes that are unavoidable.
1: And Brian, here's one I've heard a lot. It's really quite common. I'm retired now, so that means that I'm automatically going to be in a lower tax bracket.
0: Yeah, there's a lot of my clients. This is a first world problem I'm going to discuss now. A lot of my clients are like, I have more income now than I had when I was working. Because when I was working, I was putting money into my healthcare plan, into my retirement plan. They were pulling out union dues. They were pulling out all this money. I was having to save money, and my take home was X. And now that I'm retired and I don't have retirement plan contributions and I'm on Medicare and I have this big standard deduction and my annuities have kicked in and my pensions kicked in, my Social Security, I have rental income and REITs and credit funds and annuity income, and all this stuff coming in, and they're going, I have more income now than I had when I was working, and I feel like I'm in a higher bracket. And you might be. That's a very common thing. However, the higher bracket right now isn't all that high historically. The higher bracket for a lot of people is 22% and 24%. There's a lot of money, you know, a couple can make in that 24% bracket before it goes to that 32 bracket. So there is that. But yeah, I a lot of my clients had planned to be in a lower bracket when they're retired. They were successful investors and savers, and now they're at a higher bracket. First world problem, not the worst thing ever, I would say.
1: Yeah. Here's one I also hear a lot too. Congress is just going to change the tax laws anyway, so why bother planning?
0: Well, let's put it this way. I'm tongue-in-cheek here. Who do you think is smarter about tax law, your favorite congressman or Brian Evans?
1: Yeah, I would think you, of course.
0: Okay, I'm going to take that one, Jeff. So hopefully we can continue to stay up on this stuff and make sure that we know, given the laws that are out there and the tax codes and all the techniques that are out there, that we can stay ahead of Congress. I've been working on that my whole career. I think I'm going to keep doing it, and I know that my CPA firm knows more about taxes than me anymore, because they're a lot more current doing this stuff hour to hour, where I'm not these days. But no, I think we can stay ahead of Congress on that one.
1: Is it true that capital gains are always taxed at a lower rate rather than ordinary income?
0: Well, a lot of times it is. It is true. However, capital gains are funny, because people say, well, I'm going to sell this gain. What's my rate? Oh, I said, that's easy. It's either 0, or it's 10, or it's 15, or it's 18.8, or it's 20, or it's 23.8, or in the state of Washington, it might be 30.8, or 33.7, or, and they're like, what? Exactly. It can be all over the map. It depends on everything else in your tax return. That's, again, why someone can't pull out a napkin or an Excel spreadsheet and figure this out, because you really need to know everything else on your tax return, how it interplays with your capital gains. That's a great opportunity, though, as a tax planner with the proper software, where we can look at a situation, a sale, an upcoming sale, and map out the best strategy for that, given all this interplay of the tax rates.
1: Brian, I want to take a moment here to remind our listeners once again, you're hearing the program today, you're hearing about these tax myths, and you've been guilty of maybe believing a lot of these. Give us a call here, request your Madrona analysis, and we'll answer those questions for you to make sure that you have the proper tax information. It's not going to cost you a dime. The Madrona analysis can be yours by calling 833-673-7373. You can make that call right now. A person standing by live to take some very basic information from you and set you up with that appointment with a Madrona advisor. Again, there is no cost and there is no obligation. 833-673-7373. When you call, use the keyword KBI. And again, we'll arrange that appointment with a Madrona advisor. No cost, no obligation whatsoever. It's just a friendly conversation, a casual conversation to answer your questions. Once again, phone lines open right now at 833-673-7373. This one phone call, really, you know, it could make all the difference. Brian, let's get back to our conversation here about tax myths. The next one is, I should delay touching my IRA and 401k for as long as possible.
0: Yeah, I'd say that's a myth. Certainly, depending on your life expectancy, too, you might want to look at Social Security planning around that, figure out if that might make sense to leave for a while. But one of the issues, the biggest issue, is having a large amount in IRA, 401k type plans. And when you have to take required minimum distributions, that pops you into a high bracket on everything you have, and you didn't plan ahead for that. One of the best opportunities we have as tax planners is those years between when you retire and when you have to take required minimum distributions, when your taxable income may be lower because you haven't started your annuities, your pensions, your distributions from your IRAs and all of that. Whether that's just to pull money out during those years and pay the tax or to move it into a Roth, that's a very common thing to do. But as I mentioned previously, there can be a tax torpedo moving money into a Roth. So we want to make sure that it still makes sense given your deductions and other things, IRMA and Social Security taxation, all of that. But there is often a very good opportunity to pull money out of your IRAs and 401ks before you're required to do so. Someone's going to pay tax on them someday. So as part of our multi-year tax planning, we just want to make sure that the overall taxes paid on that is at the lowest rates possible.
1: Brian, I'm going to phrase the next myth in a question. Isn't it always best to wait until RMD age before taking withdrawals?
0: That's what a lot of people do, but as I mentioned, you know, we may want to shift money out of there early and even things out. Tax planning generally is always better when you can even out income rather than have a whole lot more in certain periods and a whole lot less in others. So that's kind of an underlying tax planning theme on things. One of the things I do want to point out with the RMDs, one of the myths that are out there, RMDs are bad. Well, you know, when you turn 73, 74, whatever your RMD is, and you have to take 3.7% of your retirement account balances, wasn't that the plan all along that you would take roughly 4% out a year to live on? Because that's what you put this money away for, and you expect it will grow by more than that. You know, even though it's okay to take principal, it's not like you're planning on taking it all out if you're taking that percentage out. And that's approximately where RMDs start. It's about 3.7% of your qualified account balances. And so given that, I remind people that, well, that's kind of what it was for, and try and spend it. And they always push back. You know, I can't spend that money. I need to save it, right? I'm like, no, you really don't. If you can spend some of it, try. And so I remind them of that. It sometimes falls on deaf ears, but that's up to the client to figure out. But I just want to give them permission. It's okay to take money out of your RMD and spend that money.
1: Brian, next myth is related to RMDs. Once RMDs start, I really lose all control over my tax situation.
0: Well, again, do I have to pick up and go home, Jeff?
1: Yeah.
0: Oh, no, your RMD started. I'm out. I'm going home. Yeah. Taking my pencils and my red stapler my brother gave me from the office space, and I'm going home.
1: Fantastic.
0: And, no. There's always tax planning that can be done, whatever your situation is. I will say tax planning is a lot easier ahead of time in the early years rather than waiting until, it's hard to do tax planning. I've had these meetings. They'll come in and they go, well, I just sold my business last year and the real estate along with it, and I did a Roth conversion, and it looks like I'm going to owe more taxes than I planned. What can you do for me, Brian? I'm like, not much. That ship has sailed. Once the ship has gone under the bridge, you can't go backwards against the current. It just doesn't work that way. And so it's a one-way street. Once you're at the end of that tax year, there's not much you can do. You can do stuff prospectively, but not historically. So tax planning needs to be done ahead of time, not after the fact.
1: All right, Brian. Next myth is, I really don't need the money. Why not just let my tax-deferred accounts grow forever?
0: Again, because of the tax planning aspect of this, would you rather pay more income tax over your lifetime or less? Most people would say less. Oh, okay. Well, then that's why you wouldn't just let them grow forever, because you are going to be required to do your required minimum distribution someday. And if that's putting you in a high bracket and you're going to pay more tax, I think that's a result that could have been improved upon. Someone will pay tax on that. There's no step up in basis on retirement accounts. So whether it's you or your spouse or your heirs, someone's going to pay tax on that unless you donate it to charity. That would be the caveat. There's always an exception to every tax rule, it seems like. But yeah, I would say that where it comes to that, you still would be better off planning ahead so that you can decide. And maybe you decide that you're going to leave it to kids that are in a low bracket someday, and you'll just do the minimum required distributions, all that kind of thing. That's fine. That might be a strategy also.
1: Talking with Brian Evans of Madrona Financial and CPAs, we're talking about top tax myths here. The next one is Roth conversions. Those are just for younger people. Are those people still working? Doesn't apply to me.
0: Well, I would say that the Roths are for younger people because they can choose Roth as one of their retirement contribution options very often now. That didn't used to be the case. I wish I had that when I was young, but a lot of people have that now. And so you would choose to do a Roth if you can afford to lose the tax-free fund while you're working, and you expect your retirement tax bracket to be at least as high or higher than it is now. And for a lot of people, thinking about the future, they're going, wow, we have a lot of debt. I'm thinking that Congress, they're going to raise taxes on me someday. Probably true. And so Roths might be good to contribute to. But the conversions themselves, I'm generally seeing that done, that time period between your high income earnings years and when the RMDs kick in. There's that time period in between when your brackets are lower. That's generally in your 60s when I see, or early 70s when I see Roth conversions being done.
1: Okay, Brian, final tax myth here. If I already paid taxes once, why would I voluntarily pay them again through a Roth conversion?
0: Well, you didn't pay tax on them. And that's the point of a Roth conversion, is that when it goes into a IRA, you got a deduction. You didn't pay tax on that money. So it's waiting to be taxed. Well, the longer it's in that IRA, if it's growing, now the growth is going to be taxed someday too. So it's not a bad thing. Another first world problem. Usually the cost basis of your retirement accounts is zero. Everything you take out of them is a taxable event when you take it out of them. So when you take it out to do a Roth conversion, yeah, you're going to pay tax on that. And you're not paying it twice, though. And then once it's in the Roth, you'll never pay any tax on its earnings. So not only do you never pay on it twice, you're only paying on the one time, but now you can shelter earnings from taxation permanently with the Roth account. And that's why they're so popular.
1: Brian, great conversation today about tax myths. Let me talk to our listeners again. If anything that we talked about on today's show is making you think, I wonder if that applies to me, well, that's usually a sign that it does. At Madrona Financial, Brian Evans and his team work with people who've done the hard part, saving and investing. 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So if you're within a few years of retirement, or maybe you're already retired and you haven't had a forward-looking tax strategy built into your plan, right now is the time to get that. You can request your Madrona analysis at 833-673-7373. 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Well, Brian, we are out of time for this week. I want to thank you for your time, but most importantly, I want to thank our loyal listeners all over the Puget Sound for joining us. So for Brian Evans, I'm Jeff Shade. Have a great weekend. We'll talk to you again next week right here with another edition of Growing Your Wealth.
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9: Two U.S. service members have been killed and several others wounded after an Iranian missile attack in Jordan. U.S. Central Command confirmed the casualties in a post on X today, saying the two were killed in action and one other service member was missing. Four American service members were treated for injuries at Jordanian hospitals and later released. CENTCOM is withholding the identities of the Americans killed until 24 hours after the next of kin have been notified. Iran's supreme leader is vowing to widen the war if the U.S. keeps attacking the Islamic Republic. In a statement attributed to Mojtaba Khomeini, the supreme leader warned today that the country has unforgettable lessons in store for the United States. He also called President Trump's signature on the U.S.-Iran interim peace plan worthless and invalid. As the rhetoric heats up, so does the targeting of civilian infrastructure. NBC's Keir Simmons is in Jordan and reports the Iranians are not happy.
10: It also, in recent days, has complained about bridges being hit. Now, as an example, how difficult this all is, those bridges, at least some of them, lead to a port that is next to the Strait of Hormuz. So they are a military supply line, as well as, of course, a civilian bridge. But what it does raise is the question of how the extent to which this conflict is now shifting towards civilian targets getting struck.
9: Iran's deputy foreign minister said Tehran has suspended its commitments to the Memorandum of Understanding signed last month with the U.S. Toxic smoke from Canadian wildfires is pushing further into the U.S. Air quality alerts span from the upper Midwest and Great Lakes to New England and as far south as Washington, D.C. and beyond. A Scottish runner has set a new world record. At the Diamond League meet in London, Scottish runner Josh Kerr broke a 27-year men's record and claimed the world's fastest mile at 3 minutes and 42 seconds. Kerr is now the seventh Brit to become a record holder in the mile. I'm Rob Martier.
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9: New data shows the World Cup raised consumer spending around the United States in June. The Bank of America Institute found that consumer spending using credit and debit cards increased over 6% from a year ago. That's the biggest jump in over 4 years. The BOA data shows higher consumer spending, mainly at restaurants and bars. It also found many lower-income households increase their spending at local businesses in host cities. The World Cup final is taking place Sunday at MetLife Stadium in New Jersey. Scott Pringle has more.
12: Fans heading to the big match should expect a very high level of security, with President Trump in attendance as well as other world leaders. Traffic volume in the area also expected to be high, with a lot of vehicle drop-offs. There's 18,000 bus seats for sale for shuttle buses out of Manhattan to the stadium, and there's tens of thousands of seats on NJ Transit. Argentina, the winner of the last World Cup, trying to defend its title against Spain, whose soccer team arrived to a crowd in Montclair for the big match.
9: South Carolina Representative Ralph Norman announced he will run for the U.S. Senate following the death of Senator Lindsey Graham. In today's announcement, Norman noted his support of the Save America Act, a national proof of citizenship voting law that President Trump has called his number one legislative priority. Graham died unexpectedly last Saturday at the age of 71. Memorial services for the late senator are set for the end of the month in Washington, D.C., also in his hometown of Pickens, South Carolina, and the state capital in Columbia. Graham's sister, Darlene Graham Nordone, was selected by South Carolina Governor Henry McMaster to fill the Senate seat for the remainder of the term. Costco has added a new item to its food court menu. The retail giant now offers chicken strips, along with its other popular food court items. According to Costco, a single order includes 5 large chicken breast strips and a container of dipping sauce for $6.99. The item was tested in stores earlier this year and is now being offered at Costco warehouses nationally. I'm Rob Martier.
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17: Are you ready?
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19: We just become best friends.
17: Yep.
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20: Now I get it.
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17: Markley, Van Camp, and Robbins Show. 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
19: Yo, man.
17: Wow, kind of shocking news. Lindsey Graham.
19: Yeah, really surprising. All of a sudden, he's fine. He's in Ukraine. He's talking. And then just like that.
20: Well, Trump talks to him Saturday night.
19: Yeah.
20: And that was weird.
19: Hart gave out on him.
20: Yeah.
17: Apparently, they talked quite a bit.
20: Yeah, he had just talked to him about, he said he sounded tired, but besides that, he didn't appear to be in distress.
17: No, he was talking about getting the SAVE Act passed.
20: Yes, right.
17: Now we got to get this thing done.
20: This Porta thing, man, this is what killed John Ritter. Same thing.
17: Yeah, I've heard different people talking about, is there anything you can do to prepare for something like that so it doesn't happen?
20: They said hardening of the arteries, and I know that you can detect that.
19: Yeah.
20: And I don't know if he was on some sort of drugs for that or blood pressure method. I don't know.
19: But also, kind of, I mean, 71 years old, travels all the time.
20: All the time.
19: Works a crazy schedule, high-pressure gig. Yeah, not necessarily the picture of health. I mean, yeah, it's sad, it's surprising, but, I mean, these things do happen, unfortunately.
20: Yeah, they do. And, you know, anybody who's, I mean, like me, for instance, I go, holy crap. You know, when you hear something like that, having dealt with heart issues myself. So,
17: oh, yeah.
20: I mean.
17: And it's a shocking thing when it happens.
20: It certainly is. But I was stunned. I mean, I got up and I read the news and I'm like, wait a minute. This can't be right. Lindsey Graham?
17: Yeah.
20: I keep thinking Mitch McConnell, you know.
17: Right.
20: Yeah. And that's really, this is really a tough spot for the Republicans right now. I mean, particularly if McConnell is not able to come back.
17: Mm-hmm.
20: And you're down Lindsey Graham, too. I mean, somebody will be appointed that's a conservative Republican, I'm guessing.
17: Yeah. Well, talking about Lindsey Graham, Trump was on Fox talking about what had happened, just about the man.
21: So what makes it even stranger is that I got a call last night sometime at, you know, the early evening, maybe in the sevens, and he called and he said, we're all set for the Save America Act. He was pushing the Save America Act like crazy. He got back, said he just landed from Ukraine. I said, that's a long trip to make. He said, he sounded a little tired, but perfect, but a little bit tired. I had a right to be. And he was a worker. No, he was really a worker, but he sounded great, actually. But he actually said he was tired, but he wanted to pass the Save America Act. And I said, well, we're going to get it done, Lindsey. We're going to get it done. I'll see you like soon. We thought maybe we might even meet today. And then that was it. And that was, you know, very around the time. It couldn't have been much longer. It could have been his last call. I don't know exactly. But I got a message about 1 o'clock in the morning from one of the people at his office that he had passed away. I said, you got it. I just can't believe it. He was like a member of the family to me. It's very tough, actually. It's amazing.
22: Mr. President.
21: He was such an advocate. He was, you know, if he wanted to get something, and, you know, he had a unique ability. He was able to deal with Democrats and Republicans. If I had a problem, a real problem, I wouldn't often ask. But if I had a problem with a Democrat, he could work it out. He was a great politician, actually.
17: And it's another one of those guys that it did not start off great between the two of them.
19: Well, no. Trump doxed him.
17: Well, Lindsey Graham said, I think he's a kook.
19: Yeah.
17: I think he's all these different things. And then it was the famous thing where he gave out his number.
20: Oh, gosh, I forgot about that.
17: Oh, yeah.
20: I forgot about 26, that.
17: Yeah, 2016.
23: So Lindsey Graham says to me, please, please, whatever you can do. You know, I'm saying to myself, what's this guy, a beggar? He's like begging me to help him with Fox and Friends. So I say, okay, and I'll mention your name. He said, could you mention my name? I said, yes, I'll mention. And he gave me his number, and I found the card. I wrote the number down. I don't know if it's the right number. Let's try it. 202-228.
17: Oh, you gave the whole number.
19: Yeah.
23: I don't know. Maybe it's, you know, it's 3-4 years ago, so maybe it's an old number. 202-228. I don't know. Give it a shot.
17: And then he had to change the number.
19: Yeah, the best part was that Lindsey Graham took it in stride, relatively speaking, with politics, because he just put out on Twitter at the time something like, I think I'm going to have to switch phones. So, Android or iPhone? What am I doing?
20: Yeah.
19: You know, Al Franken, former Democrat senator and noted butt grabber, once did an interview where he's talking about, you know, people trying to come up and make jokes to him because he's a comedian. When he was in the Senate. And he says, yeah, it's kind of annoying. And he was asked something to the effect of who's the funniest senator. And he said it was Lindsey Graham, because one time we happened to cross paths in the bathroom. He had been running for president. And I said, hey, if you're the nominee, I would vote for you. And Lindsey Graham, without missing a beat, said, yeah, that's my problem.
17: That is pretty good.
20: Good story.
17: Well, and one of his best moments was defending Kavanaugh.
19: Yeah.
17: When he was up for Supreme Court.
20: That was fiery.
17: And yes,
20: he was pissed off.
17: With every right to be.
20: He did, yeah.
17: And I'm sure we'll get to that, you know, coming up a little bit later. But, you know, we gave Lindsey plenty of grief on this show.
19: Oh, heck yeah.
17: Not agreeing with, you know, a lot of different things. But one thing I totally thought was cool, I don't know, have you heard any of his staff talk about him?
19: Mm-mm.
17: How well he took care of everybody. Oh. And how much they really admired him. And I think about all the different politicians we've heard about. All their staff talked about what a tyrant they were.
20: Oh, yeah.
17: You know, on this ego trip all the time. But the people that were closest to him really had great things to say. And I don't know of anybody you agree politically with all the time anyway.
20: No. I did read something kind of interesting about him in that he was not a uber wealthy guy.
19: Mm-mm. One of the few people who goes to the Senate and doesn't become a multimillionaire.
20: No, it was his net worth was $1.5 million when he died.
17: You're joking,
20: no.
17: Me.
20: And that put him in the lower quarter.
17: Oh, I'm sure.
20: Of congressmen. Yeah.
17: Wow.
20: Yeah, I mean, he was not one of these guys. It wasn't Bernie with 16 houses, you know. No, I mean.
17: Fighting oligarchy.
20: Right.
17: Yeah, what a fraud that guy is. Well, more on Lindsey Graham a little bit later. Now it's Iran, and Trump's had it, you can tell.
19: Yeah, well, you know, you had this memorandum of understanding. Everybody seems to be on the same page, and then Iran does what Iran likes to do, which is mess everything up. Mm-hmm. And so President Trump says, hey, we're going to block Iran from the Strait of Hormuz. We are going to make sure that people can go through it safely, and, you know, maybe we get a cut of whatever goes through.
17: Here we go.
0: But we had a deal. What nobody knows, we had a deal. It was a done deal. And then they broke it. They always break it. We've had 10 deals with these people. And so we're just going to hit them very hard. And we're gonna keep the strait. And we'll probably run it. We'll become the guardian of the strait. Maybe we'll call it the guardian angel of the strait. And we should be reimbursed for that. When we do that, we're going to be reimbursed because the other nations are very wealthy. They're on our side. And we can't be expected to do that for nothing, unlike we had for many years. You know, we guarded the strait for 50 years more, and we never got paid for it. They made all the money, and the United States was just, you know, not, they wouldn't, it's amazing. It's, we guarded it for nothing. And now we're going to guard it, and we're going to get paid for guarding it, a lot of money. But we just want to be reimbursed for doing all of this, for putting our people in danger.
17: Dude, he is the ultimate deal maker / negotiator, and he doesn't forget the things they've done that we haven't been compensated for it. It's worth some money.
19: I like that. Just a measly 20%.
17: Yeah.
19: Give us 20%.
20: Sound about right? Yeah, okay.
19: Yeah, okay.
17: That's not where he's going to end up.
19: No.
17: That's just the starting point, because everything's a negotiation. It's all a deal. But yeah, dude, if it were to go on, and you give Iran, you know, power over the strait forever, it never ends.
19: Yeah.
20: Well, it can't end. That's what all they have.
17: Yes.
20: I mean, you know, you take away the toy, that's it.
17: But the way you understand it, with the world's oil supply, mm-hmm. and where it's at, you're talking about, I mean, not just a recession. You're talking about a depression around the world.
19: Yes.
17: Which Trump does not want to happen. So you do have to take control of the thing.
20: Yeah, I agree.
17: And Iran is saying we will have control over that. Mm-hmm. It's not yours.
20: Well, it's
17: international waters.
20: The only thing you understand is force.
17: Yes, that's true.
20: That's the only thing that moves the needle with these people. That's it.
17: Well, and then you'll have the negotiators. But the negotiators aren't the ones lobbing missiles at the cargo ships.
20: And they're not even the ultimate say.
17: No, it's the people with the guns.
20: Yes, always has been. Always.
17: So I don't know. I mean, and they know far more than I ever will about negotiating this stuff. But it's like, okay, all these rogue people with, you know, the Iranian regime with the guns, then let us know where they're at, right, so we can take them out. Because if not, you're just as guilty. Well, we're really trying, but we can't have any control over it. They're rogue. Blah, blah, blah. Yeah. And on it goes. So, yeah, more on that a little bit later. You know, it's the anniversary. 2 years ago, Butler.
19: Yeah.
17: Boy, isn't that crazy?
20: 2 years.
17: And we really don't know a whole lot more. Are you surprised right now that we don't know more about that kid than we did just a couple years ago?
19: Yeah, I mean, it's...
17: Thomas Crooks?
19: It's a very strange thing.
17: I mean, he was gone. I mean, body, everything.
19: Yeah.
17: The entire place wiped. And in a world where there are tons of conspiracies about everything, if you don't want conspiracy, then you got to not do what you did in that situation.
19: Right.
20: It is weird how the conspiracy involves the one that we know did it.
19: Yeah.
20: That we had video of that person.
17: Yes.
20: I mean, and all of that. That's the one that all of a sudden there's, you know.
17: But what was behind
20: it? Conjecture.
17: Just one kid went rogue there?
20: Exactly.
17: That's a harder one to believe.
20: Well, that's the thing with this Crooks kid, though.
17: That's what I'm saying.
20: Yeah. Oh, okay, I thought you were talking about the other one, too. I'm like, well, we know a lot about him.
17: No, the Robinson thing seems pretty...
20: Yeah, to me, open and closed.
17: It seems pretty clear to me.
20: Yeah, Crooks just went away.
17: It's really bizarre.
20: Yeah.
17: And I know different people online were looking back saying, isn't it unbelievable that this happened? And one of the things was the day after... And it was a Sunday morning, so there's little George and the Wrinkle Biscuit, Martha Raddatz, talking about, well, you know, some of the rhetoric from Trump and his supporters brings this stuff on. It's unreal.
1: President Trump and his supporters have contributed to this violent rhetoric as well.
2: Well, absolutely, George. We were just looking back this morning at some of the things that former President Trump has said. He warned last March of potential death and destruction if he were charged by the Manhattan District Attorney. Our country is being destroyed as they tell us to be peaceful. Trump in January warned of bedlam in the country if the criminal charges against him succeeded. And of course, in March, he said, now, if I don't get elected, it's going to be a bloodbath for the whole. That's going to be the least of it. It's going to be a bloodbath for the country. That will be the least.
17: He was talking about the auto industry.
19: Yeah, that was.
17: You peddler of fake news.
20: Oh, Wrinkle Biscuit.
17: Jeez.
20: My goodness.
17: And of course, I don't think the apology ever came. You know, in fairness, he was talking about the auto industry, that there would be a bloodbath within the industry if he wasn't elected. No, there was never any correction. Of course not.
20: God.
17: Now for a laugh.
20: Martha Raddatz.
17: Well, it's Mashup Monday. Mm-hmm. David comes in with surprises. What do we have today?
19: Oh, this is an interesting one. It's from Brooks Music Shaker. AC/DC versus Queen versus The Doors versus The Guess Who versus Zeppelin versus Rage Against the Machine, all combined into one.
17: Whoa, how do you do that?

0: pretty amazing.
1: Listen what I say.
2: Whole lot of love.
0: Yeah, he had Jimmy Page solo on the top of the riff. Wow. Oh, and then they ruined it. With Tom Morello's computer game.
1: Whatever that is.
0: Solo. The rest of it was brilliant.
1: That was really good.
0: Wow, man. All right. Really good. The five stories we're watching today. Much more straight ahead right here.

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9: The Markley Van Camp and Robin Show. 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
10: One, two, three,
11: okay,
10: four,
11: number five. Senator Rand Paul says Dr. Anthony Fauci will be publicly testifying before a Senate committee on July 29th. Spoiler alert, nothing is ever going to happen.
12: Yeah. He's already preparing for it, I'm sure.
11: Yeah. Number four, South Carolina Senator Lindsey Graham died suddenly after returning home from a trip to Ukraine. His heart gave out. Number three, President Trump suggested making Lindsey Graham's sister, Darlene, who Lindsey basically raised, as the interim senator from South Carolina. The governor's going to be making an announcement at 4 o'clock Eastern this afternoon.
12: What do you think of that idea?
13: I don't know what to think of it. I don't know enough
11: about
13: it.
11: Basically, somebody fills in until
13: the
11: new Congress is seated, because he was up for re-election this fall.
12: A lot of people are like, yeah. I mean, she definitely knew his politics,
13: and it would
12: be
13: like
12: a great honor to him.
13: But yeah, who knows?
12: Interesting.
11: Let's see. Number two, U.S. Capitol Police have arrested a guy who showed up at the north barricade of the U.S. Capitol with a gun. Still.

0: And then we're saying, yeah, the strait, it's open. But then you're looking at the camera and the reveal saying, but no one's moving through it.
1: Yeah.
0: Because, well, people are gun shy.
1: Yeah. Well, you don't want to get blown out of water.
0: Right. Exactly.
2: How many targets are left?
0: You wonder
2: I
0: that.
2: I mean, is there an infinite number of targets? I don't know.
0: Far more than we would have guessed, months ago.
2: I think there's been well over 3,000 or 4,000 right now.
0: Easy, yeah. This is the Markley, Van Camp, and Robin Show. Okay, so we'll see what happens. I guess that's the biggest story of the day, or Lindsey Graham?
1: That's one of them. I mean, the Lindsey Graham thing, yeah, it was just so surprising in the world of politics. And I'll tell you, when Trump was making the rounds, because he showed up on a bunch of the Sunday morning talking head shows, including Meet the Press, Lindsey Graham was supposed to be on Meet the Press.
0: Yeah.
1: And according to an Axios report, take that for what it's worth, he had been talking about, yeah, I'm not feeling right. I'm going to go to the doctor after the Meet the Press thing. And then he died.
2: I didn't hear that. Okay.
0: Yeah. Man. Yeah. Mm. It's another reminder, man. Life's fragile.
2: Yes, it is.
0: You never know. I was just reading Ecclesiastes, you know, thinking about death is wise. People don't like to do it, but it is wise. Okay, more on that later. Kamala Harris giving a rousing speech to the WNBA. I can't wait to hear it.
2: Oh, gosh.
0: And around What's Your Story? Coming up.

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6: All right. The Markley Van Camp and Robbins Show. Jamie Markley, David Van Camp, Scott Robbins. Okay, David. So we're talking about 2 years ago, it was Butler.
7: Yeah. I mean, Donald Trump came within less than an inch of being murdered on the stage at a rally. And so he talked about it a little bit on Fox News this morning about how that chart on illegal immigration that he put up, mm-hmm. I mean, it saved his life.
6: Yeah, because it made him look, right?
7: Yeah.
6: Yeah, it's true.
8: God was with me. I turned my head to show a chart. And a chart that I never show on the right-hand side, but this time I did. And a chart that I don't even use that much. I use it probably 1 in 10 times at the rallies. But it's always on my left, and this time it was on my right. I looked to the right. I said, if I looked to the left, I wouldn't be talking to you right now. So many amazing things. And the chart is always at the end of the speech. And I just put it at the beginning because it was appropriate. You know, sometimes I'll start out and I won't be reading a lot of things because it makes it much more interesting. I think that's why people like it. Yeah. But I just said I'm going to put it up there. It just felt good. Yeah. It felt right. You know, I speak the way I feel. And it felt right. And the chart, I said, let's talk about the chart. And I look over to the right as it's coming down. And I said, wow, what was that?
9: Wow.
8: I said, it's either the biggest, most violent mosquito in history, or I just got shot. It was one of the two things.
9: Yeah, because you wouldn't expect it, right?
6: Yeah. Yeah.
9: I mean, it would be like, what was that?
7: Yeah.
9: You know?
6: Yeah. That's the way he put his hand up. Like, what was
9: that?
6: Yeah,
9: what was that?
6: Yeah.
7: Well, I also think it's there. You know, there's a lot of angles to this. Of course, the mystery surrounding the gunman. How was he able to get up there? Why was nobody perched up there for security? You know, we've got a new Inspector General report where there were 100 radio calls to the Secret Service that didn't get through because they were on two different systems. Mm-hmm. I mean, it just a lot of things really went wrong that day, or did they? You know, there's always that question about how this all lined up. But the thing that I keep going back to, and this is just the way my brain works, is how ironic it is that Biden's border crisis actually saved Donald Trump's life.
6: In some sort of way. Yeah.
9: You know, I never thought about that before, but you're right.
7: Yes.
9: Yeah. Yeah.
6: And the Secret Service, my gosh. All the missteps, it's just crazy. And you know, when he was talking about, you know, God was with me that day. What's her name that wrote the book? She's a reporter. Zito. No.
7: Oh, Selena?
6: Yes.
7: Yeah.
6: She talked about, I heard her in an interview talking about how she had known Trump for years. He was different after that.
7: Yeah.
6: And I remember, you know, certainly in the months after, you heard Trump talk about God more than you ever heard him mm-hmm. talk about God before. it had a profound impact on him. And I'm thinking about that because that was 2 years ago. And this was like more than 10 years ago. I joined a few other friends. It was like a small group of Christian people. They were doing this thing together, and it was 2 years. And like once a quarter, you'd get together for the weekend. And you were really encouraged, no phones, nothing else, because it's a lot of it's just you alone with the Lord and praying and reflecting and trying to figure out sort of what's your purpose in life. And man, when you have no phone, and it's a weird experience. It can be really, really good, but it can be terrifying. Because you're thinking about all the mistakes you've made throughout your life, right? Well, the one thing the leader had said at the very beginning, this is going to go for 2 years. It's going to be amazing to you, all the things that happen in 2 years' time. Mm. Things that you can't see coming.
9: Right.
6: Coming in the future.
9: Mm-hmm.
6: And I just, you know, I kind of put that away like, yeah, it'll be interesting to see what happens. And it wasn't that long after that, Robin, you had your heart attacks.
9: Yeah.
6: And David and I are left scrambling, like, what are we going to do? We thought the show was over.
9: Yeah.
6: We thought it was done. And I'm like, oh, so that was the big life-altering change that I didn't see coming. Wow.
9: Oh, well, none of us did. I didn't either.
6: But then to see where it's ended up right now, and you're back with the show, and it's just, the whole thing's kind of amazing to me. But at the same time, with this shooting at Butler, someone saying surviving is like violence? Who said that?
7: What? Just a flashback to Jen Psaki talking about it on MSNBC, because there was this desperate play, and I think it was because they realized, a lot of people in left-wing media realized, okay, Donald Trump very likely just won the election on this alone.
6: Oh, right.
7: And so they're trying to spin this in any way, shape, or form, and Jen Psaki at the time is like, well, did Trump really have to stand up and say fight? That's bad.
6: I forgot about this. Roll that.
10: They're trying to change the subject. Yep. And you hear this fight, fight, fight chant, mm-hmm. which you heard Trump do right after the shooting in Butler. We saw that once again on Truth Social. That does scare me a little bit.
11: Yeah.
10: How do you feel about that?
11: So I have to say, that is a very, very different kind of approach, not just to politics, but to democracy, and one that ultimately does put our democracy at risk.
6: These people are clowns.
7: I think what puts democracy at risk, I mean, in the context of the conversation, is somebody trying to murder a presidential candidate.
6: Yeah.
7: That's a pretty big threat to democracy.
9: You know what else puts a democracy at risk?
7: What's that?
9: What? Putting your nominee up that no one voted for.
7: Oh, yeah, that too.
9: That could be a threat to democracy.
6: Man, oh man.
9: Yeah, these people are just insane.
6: Oh, yeah.
9: I hear that, I still get pissed off. And it was years ago.
6: Two.
9: Well, I know, but it's like crazy, right?
6: Wasn't that long ago.
9: I know.
6: Yeah, I know. I know what you're saying. All right, it's that time. We do it a couple of times a day. Go around the table. It may not be the biggest story out there, but it caught your attention. You want to bring it in. David, today, what's your story?
7: Well, speaking of the person who was airdropped into the 2024 presidential election, Kamala Harris. She attended a WNBA game and gave a rousing locker room speech to one of the teams.
6: Okay, I saw this on social media, and I'm like, okay, David's going to have it, I know. So I'm just going to wait and enjoy it at the time. So I haven't heard it yet. I know you have, Scott.
9: Yeah.
6: Okay, go ahead and roll it.
12: And you are having an incredible impact. I travel our country. Young girls, boys, people of every gender, background, race, watch the W.
13: Yeah.
12: And understand.
6: No, they don't.
12: How inspiring it is. So keep doing what you're doing. You guys are impacting people who you may never meet, people who may never know your names or mine, but they are aware of what you are doing, and it is giving them a sense of their value and their dignity and what they have a right to expect from this world. So congratulations on this game, but congratulations as much as anything else for the path you guys are charting. It is extraordinary to watch.
9: I'll take platitudes for a thousand.
7: They'll never know your name or mine, but they're all watching the WNBA, and that's they're all right. Inspired by you.
9: Yes, they are. Yes, they are. Just
6: and she talks to them like they're children.
9: Just, dude, it's the same every time. It just depends on who it is, whether it's Girl Scouts or WNBA or...
6: Well, first of all, not everyone is watching. Okay, they're not. Sorry, I know the ratings are up, especially when, you know, Indiana plays. However, not everyone's watching, but okay, have your fun. But then this part of, and it's inspiring and what you're doing, they show up for work. They play basketball for a living.
7: Yeah.
6: That's what they've been doing for years. It's not quite as good as when she actually showed up for the college basketball team, her alma mater, mm-hmm. who just got their guts ripped out on national TV in the NCAA tournament, and she's talking to them like they're children.
12: You hustled out there. You are smart. You are disciplined.
6: You are smart. I don't know, man. 17 turnovers? But hey, whatever.
9: Gonna hang your artwork on my refrigerator. Get home.
6: Not only that, she was so proud, okay, that the team didn't walk off the court with 5 minutes left to go in the game, even though it was decided.
12: And you know, that's what it's about, right? Until the last minute. You guys did that. You didn't stop until the last second. You did not stop. And that is so inspiring.
6: So inspired that they didn't walk off and leave and just head to the showers with 5 minutes to go. We got no chance.
7: And I know that it's March, but I really love your macaroni art Christmas ornament that you're giving me.
6: Yes. Thank you. This is another clip. Oh, yeah. She's like, this team. Yeah, I know. We're all sitting here.
12: You know, I was at Howard back in the day where we were just happy that there was a game. Much less getting to this place. Right? Oh. And I see Bison literally all over the world, and we've been talking about you, this team, you all, this team.
6: Yeah, I know.
12: This team.
6: We made it to the tournament.
9: Whose team was it? Whose team?
6: Get it.
9: Jeez. Oh,
6: God. And our hearts are broken because we just got our asses kicked.
7: Hey, but.
6: And now I got to listen to you cackle.
7: Look on the bright side.
6: Oh, my gosh.
7: Look on the bright side.
6: This Get out of here.
7: This team has always kind of sucked. So, hey.
6: Would you leave?
9: Right. Right.
6: Right?
7: All right, Scotty, what do you got for your story?
9: Oh, man, I don't know if you were up to see the end of it, but there was a NASCAR race that ended 3 o'clock this morning.
6: Really?
9: Yes. In Atlanta. It was the, the Quaker State 400. And there was a rain delay. The race, I hate races. I'm not a racing guy necessarily. I'll watch occasionally because I kind of like it.
6: You used to go to Indy all the time.
9: I used to go to Indy all the time. So I follow racing, but I'm not the big racing guy, right? But I hated races that started 7 o'clock at night. It should never start at 7 o'clock at night. Nobody wants to drive home at 11 after going to a race. It doesn't happen, right? So they start this thing at 7. There's this long rain delay. They don't call it. They just have the delay.
7: Okay.
9: So by the time they come out and get the track done, they take that big heater thing, whatever it is, that mover goes through there and dries the track off, right? So that's done. So they get the race restarted. It ends at 3 a.m. Ryan Blaney's your winner, by the way.
6: Well, sometimes it happens. I mean, there's a rain delay in other sports, and you just go.
9: Now, what baseball game has gone 4 hours with a rain delay?
6: It happens sometimes. It used to be extra innings, and games wouldn't.
9: Well, extra innings, you can see. I can understand that. But I don't know. Rain delays, you got to call it, man. Well, you got to call it. You can't. Extra innings is extra innings. You keep the game goes on, yes.
6: Okay.
9: But when it's raining and you got to sit through the rain, it's 4 hours. They call it in baseball. It's called.
6: There was a 2.5 hour rain delay in St. Louis the other night.
9: Yeah, 2.5 hours. Yes, not four.
6: Okay. There's no arguing with Scott on this. There's no bringing up another point. You let the rage monster rage.
9: There is no.
6: You're right, Scott. It's ridiculous.
9: There is no NASCAR race that needs to end at 3 a.m.
6: Agreed. No. Stupid.
9: On a Monday morning.
6: Terrible sport.
9: I didn't say it was terrible sport.
6: Okay. Terrible decision to have.
9: Bad
6: rain.
9: Decision. Yes.
6: Okay.
9: Yeah.
6: Got it.
9: Thanks for agreeing with me.
6: No problem.
9: I appreciate it.
6: Today, for my story, is Embrace Your Geekness Day. I don't even know what that means. I had to look it up. It invites enthusiasts to proudly showcase their passions every July 13th. Whether your heart belongs to sci-fi, fantasy, gaming, or comics, this is your moment to shine. Dust off that cosplay, dive into a new graphic novel, or host a theme movie marathon with friends.
9: You don't have any.
6: Would this be like the collectors of the Funko Pops? Would this
13: No, that's not a thing. They don't do that.
9: Organized meetings that I'm aware of. And if there were, I wouldn't go to them.
13: No. Okay.
9: Well, unless there was a rain delay, and then they held it at 3 o'clock in the morning.
7: Longest baseball rain delay, 7 hours and 23 minutes.
9: I'm not surprised.
13: Oh, guess what? A party bus driver got drunk. Uh-oh. Nimrod's in the news in just a few. And a news update next.

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13: The Mark McVan Camp and Robin Show. 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
13: News update, David Van Camp.
14: Democrat Senator Alyssa Slotkin is the latest Democrat to say the quiet part out loud. Hey, if you pass the Save America Act, that'd make it really hard for any Democrat in any state to win any election. Wow.
13: So we need illegals voting.
14: Right. Or
13: yes. And dead people.
14: Yeah, people who can't prove that they're citizens of the United States of America. We can just look the other way. But it's rare, but it's existential.
13: Right. Okay. Got it. All right. And with that, we go to Nimrod.
12: When the going gets tough.
15: Damn it, this is too hard.
12: The dumb get dumber.
15: All right, Dan.
12: It's Nimrod's in the News on the Martley, Van Camp, and Robbins Show.
15: I love the poorly educated.
13: All right. Nimrod's in the News. We go to North Carolina. It's party bus time. Yay. What's the great thing about a party bus, you know, back in the day, is you got a designated driver. You don't have to worry about it.
10: True.
13: A lot of times it's bachelor parties, whatever. Well, a party bus flew out of control and ran into three vehicles the other night before crashing into a house. Apparently, the driver joined the party. That was 58-year-old Gary Kurse. Police say he'd been driving while under the influence and with a revoked license.
14: Oh, gosh.
13: Why would the guy have a revoked license?
10: Yeah, why?
13: A DWI.
10: Oh, God.
13: See? Well, check this. DWI, and just 2 weeks ago, he was cited for hit and run. I'll drive the party bus.
10: Yeah, why not?
13: Okay, Gary's got it.
10: Yeah.
13: No problem.
10: It works cheap.
14: Small business owner who's just trying to get his life back in order.
13: Thankfully, no one seriously hurt. There was one person taken to the hospital, non-life-threatening injuries. So Gary, facing a slew of charges, including DWI, reckless driving, two counts of injury to real property, and felony injury to utility wires.
10: Huh. Felony injury to utility
14: wires had rights.
10: Man, they sure did.
13: But he crashed into the house.
10: Oh, God.
13: That was, you know, the last part after it was hit three other vehicles. Yes. And again, earlier in April, DWI and hit and run, and now this one, and that is Nimrod's in the News.

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6: The United States has launched more airstrikes on Iran after the deaths of two American service members yesterday. Bridges and key infrastructure are being targeted inside Iran. NBC's Keir Simmons is in Jordan and reports that Iran's supreme leader is ramping up the war of words.
7: It comes on the day when the new supreme leader in Iran, Mujtaba Khamenei, issued a statement just hours ago, in which he vowed a forceful response to those increasing strikes by U.S. Central Command inside of Iran. We've already seen those Iranian responses in seven separate countries around Iran.
6: U.S. Central Command announced today the new strikes were launched at the president's direction and are aimed at punishing Iranian forces who launched attacks on U.S. soldiers last night. Over 50 million people in the northeast and mid-Atlantic are at risk for severe weather this weekend. A severe weather threat is in effect from the Ohio Valley through the mid-Atlantic and northeast. Residents of New York City, Philadelphia, D.C., Pittsburgh, and Cleveland could see damaging winds, large hail, isolated tornadoes, and flash flooding. New data shows the World Cup raised consumer spending around the U.S. in June. Lisa Carton with details.
8: The Bank of America Institute found that consumer spending using credit and debit cards increased over 6% from a year ago. The B of A data shows higher consumer spending, mainly at restaurants and bars. It also found many lower-income households increase their spending at local businesses in host cities. I'm Lisa Carton.
6: Protesters are taking to the streets in Maine in the aftermath of a deadly ICE shooting. Demonstrators are marching in Portland today, calling for ICE to be taken off the streets. This comes after an agent shot and killed a man on Monday. The Columbia National was reportedly fleeing agents in his vehicle when a federal officer opened fire. I'm Rob Martier.
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6: The Atlanta Dream and Toronto Tempo's recent game is making waves on social media for the wrong reasons. Angel Reese and Tempo forward Niara Sabali collided during Friday's game, with Sabali suffering a rib injury but being called for a shooting foul. 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